second, 29-1 in quarter two. Rose Runbrook takes the sophomore. Charlotte Elise up to third. She's still gradually gaining 2.5 lengths away. She's towing Mooter Tutor outside of seven link range and Guardian Doll at the back. Heading toward three quarters, Rose Runbrook. Wren hasn't asked for her best yet. She still leads. Charlotte Elise, tour wheel disc. Mooter Tutor will have to roll three wide. Three quarters, 126-4. At the inside is Fairy Tale Money. So the three big shots are lining up for a good stretch battle here as Rose Runbrook inside. Fairy Tale Money in behind, and Charlotte Elise and Mooter Tutor wide. They turn for home. Rose Runbrook trying to polish it off. Fairy Tale Money to the inside. Rose Runbrook standing tall. Rose Runbrook won it. Fairy Tale Money was second. Charlotte Elise third. Mooter Tutor fourth. 155-2.

And they're moving in. First to load Roaring Rapids with Luis Negron to gate 3, 10 to 1. Into gate 5, Mr. Business, Brandon Tapara at 5 to 1. Is the favourite coming along, Cowboy Roy, Yuri Arango, currently at 2 to 1. Forever Valiant making his turf debut with Ricardo Barrios at 23 to 1. I Balboa, Kevin Gonzalez at 9 to 2. Bahama Village are making his turf debut with Rocco Bowen at 19 to 1. Bowen had a winner this afternoon at Thistledown. First time starter, SS Rumrunner, trained by Douglas Adams. Joe Stokes, the rider, at 24 to 1. Jammer Insurance, Charlie Oliveros at 3 to 1. 9 to 1 for Sonny's Prize, making his turf debut with Bailey Weatherly. Eric Reed has Jammer Insurance and Sonny's Prize, and they're off and racing. And they came away in a pretty good line too, Mr. Business and a Forever Valiant, 1-2 early, followed by My Balboa. Jammer Insurance is along the inside, followed by SS Rumrunner, the first timer, is going forward out wide. Then comes Cowboy Roy, 4 or 5 lengths away to Bahama Village, and then Sonny's Prize, and the trailer is Roaring Rapids. These two still going at it, Mr. Business and Forever Valiant, and a head back to SS Rumrunner. The first timer at 38 to 1 has now gone to the lead. Just in behind them comes My Balboa. Held up is Jammer Insurance. Then Cowboy Roy getting off the rail. Going very deep there was SS Rumrunner through the race away. It's Jammer Insurance now kicking clear from Mr. Business. And on the inside is Cowboy Roy. But Jammer Insurance is well in command. And Jammer Insurance wins.

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1: Yeah, join me, Sammy Hewitt, alongside Blake Ashford for free-to-air commentary of all One New Zealand home games. What are you going to be doing there, Jello?
0: I'll be there. I'll be right down there in the thick of the action on the sidelines, telling you who's coming on, who's coming off.
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For Locomotion Fred, Kurt Sugg, Proner Trainer Becky Zubkoff. Best Shadows, the 5, owned by Marty Coulter, Melanie Merriman, Keith Cash Jr. In the bike. Logan Ebersole aboard the 6, Yankee Sparkle for Casey Wolf and Craig Wolf. Scratch the 7, Starlet Rockstar. 8's Beechin, James Day for Jalen Bond Trigger and David Andrew Yarick. And the 9, Espresso Joe, Braden Rhodes, Own Strains and Drives. Back over in race number 6, Rose Run Brook found the front and she was too good as we turn the page to race 7. I'm going to go to the 1, So-So DeVee, Benefit of the Rail, picks up air, and I thought this one's had bad trips kind of in the last couple of weeks. A couple of wide moves and in the flow, and I think from the rail tonight with Aaron, this one's probably going to get the best trip he's gotten in the last few weeks, and I'll put him on top over the 9, Espresso Joe. I'm hoping the 1 takes the 9 and tows him right into the race early, and for 3rd, the 3, Tells Victory. Good post here. He rallied to only get beat a length last time and has a good post tonight. 1-9-3-4. Good luck.

will be the last to load, and that's the number 4, Supremely Wicked. Goes in. Online. And they're off and racing. Jubblesome gunned half a length clear, but Supremely Wicked on the outside evens it out and now pokes their head in front. Back into the second spot, Jubblesome, followed by A Bit of Sandy, only a length behind. On the inside of them, that is Blackjack Shellac, and detaching early on is What a Guy Ought to Do, who spots the other four horses about 12 lengths. Jubblesome regains the lead after an early opposition from Supremely Wicked, so they're trading it around here. Tick-tock, 23.13, not as fast as possible the opening quarter. A Bit of Sandy is third on the inside. That is Blackjack Shellac, about 5 lengths off of the dueling pair. Back in front now, that is Supremely Wicked. That is the 4th lead change so far. On the rail, that's Jubblesome. It's 3 lengths back to A Bit of Sandy at 39-1. Into the top of the stretch, Supremely Wicked and Jubblesome are ready to duel it out. One more furlong. To the inside, that's Jubblesome. Closer to the fans, that is Supremely Wicked. Nip and tuck, they lock horns in the final 16th. No one's giving an advantage. To the inside, Jubblesome, but to the outside, Supremely Wicked forging clear ever so slightly, and they inch forward to win by a head in perfect time. Jubblesome, game in defeat in second. 105.54 was the finishing time.

Here they come. They're on gate. They're off and pacing. Tells Victory hustled out of there. Yankee Sparkle showing a bit of speed, and So-So DeVee holds down the rail into the opening turn. Meadowland Uncle B comes out racing in fourth, followed by Locomotion Fred, who's racing in fifth. Then comes Best Shadows racing in sixth. Beechin is seventh as they make their way onto the backstretch. And here comes Merriman with So-So DeVee. We'll cross over and take the lead from Tell's Victory. So now the favorites are lined up one and two as they make their way to the opening panel. Yankee Sparkle landed in third, was able to push forward off the wings. Meadowland Uncle B is fourth, in line fifth for Locomotion Fred. Beechin is sixth, ahead of Best Shadows, a little bit rough gated back in seventh. 10 lengths cover the group, 5/8 to go, and So-So DeVee will pace him in front of the stands with the advantage from Tell's Victory. Yankee Sparkle third and nudged along. Meadowland Uncle B fed racetrack here by

Farmer coming to the outside, only 3.5 lengths away. Beechin moves up one spot outside of Locomotion Fred, and Best Shadow still the trailer off a half and 56-1. Meadowland Uncle B going right after So De V, and Meadowland Uncle B has just powered right past. So De V comes under heavy pressure, and he's suddenly 4 lengths behind inside 3/8. Tells Victory moves up outside of him, 5 lengths back to Beechin, who's outside of Yankee Sparkle. Then comes Best Shadow and Locomotion Fred. They head to 3/4. Meadowland Uncle B with a big time move there. It was a 28 third quarter, and he blew the doors off So De V and leads by 8 into the far turn. Tells Victory has his nose in second right now outside of So De V. Beechin is 4th and Locomotion Fred is 5th. They come to the top of the stretch. Meadowland, Uncle B off the turn, well clear. The battle strictly for second. Wyatt Farmer took a peek over his shoulder, and he just couldn't see any competition because he's in front by 8.5. So De V second. Tells Victory 3rd. Locomotion Fred 4th, and Beechin for the high five. 154-2.

Born 45-1. First time starter, Mary McGee, trained by one Pablo Silva. To Sean Parker, the rider, 9-2. Mary McGee has been working out at Santa Anita. So we await a single glance. And off the beaten path with Kevin Gonzalez at 7-2. So the favoritism now is number 8, the first time starter. One of the first time starters, Mary McGee, at 3-1. 7-2 for Javalia and off the beaten path. Now 4-1 for off the beaten path. 5-1, Rain in My Heart. So it's an open betting affair here. First leg of the pick five. We still await a single chance. Currently at 8-1. 7-2 co-favorites now. Mary McGee and Javalia. Now, a single glances in. Greenwich climbing back aboard. Off the beaten path, Kevin Gonzalez. And they're all set. They're off and racing. Away in a pretty good line. Mary McGee's next to last. Beginning quickly was Rain in My Heart. By a neck over Lil Braveheart. They're about three in front on settling from Fearless Faith. In the centre is a single glance. Javalia along the inside. Now being passed out wider. Around the outside by Bramastra. Also going forward quickly is off the beaten path. Mary McGee is about 10 lengths off the lead, followed by Javalia. And the trailer is Springtime Princess. Rain in My Heart has firmed in the betting and leads by five. Lil Braveheart running second. A wall of them there next. A single glance getting up along the inside. And then comes Bramastra. But Rain in My Heart is well clear. Midway down the stretch, the race is for place. On the outside, off the beaten path, getting home well. But Rain in My Heart scores easily. Rain in My Heart by four lengths off the beaten path. And a photo between a single glance and Bramastra for fourth. A running time, 58.68 seconds. Comfortable win to number five, Rain in My Heart, Jose Leon, firmed all the way into favoritism at 3-1. Second was number 10 off the beaten path, Kevin Gonzalez, at 7-2. And there's a photo for third. That would be between four, a single glance, Elijah Greenwich at 8-1, and seven, Bramastra, Jonathan Atherton at 89-1. So it's 5, 10, and a photo on race four.

in between horses, not so swift. Gonna hug the rail to the outside mineral rights, and the trailer will be high miler, but it's only three lengths front to back. Now not so swift, and on the outside, casually classy, through an opening quarter of 24-4. High miler, moving up on the rail in between horses, Nate Teary, and mineral rights is three wide, not so swift. Now has the advantage by three quarters of a length, backing out of it, casually classy. High miler, making the move up the inside, the half, 48-3, and not so swift. Spins out of the turn with the lead by four. Not so swift. It's gonna get it done in here. 16th of a mile to go. And not so swift is gonna win by five. Nate Teary in second. Third's gonna go to High Miler. And fourth to Casually Classy.

Here comes the field of nine. Sent on their way. Good Star, Triumphant's Chip, Eli's Dream Girl, and Pembroke Boo Boo down toward the inside from the far outside. Rhinestone Camo's looking for forward position. Right now up into fourth, up and around, four-wheeling. Then comes Smooth Tonkin ahead of Swan on a Mission, followed by John's Baby Philly outside of Zinn. They step onto the back stretch, and here's Merriman with Triumphant's Chip, and Cash is on the move. Rhinestone Camo trying to go after the leader, and Eli's Dream Girl was trying to sting them both, but is forced back into third now. We'll see if Rhinestone Camo can clear off a 27-4 quick opening quarter. So Triumphant's Chip and Rhinestone Camo battle. Eli's Dream Girl lost it there. Pembroke Boo Boo is third. Back and forth is Four Wheelin', followed by Smooth Talkin', who's fifth. Underway, John's Baby Philly out the mile sixth, followed by Swan on a Mission, who's seventh. Eighth is Zinn, and far out of it to Eli's Dream Girl, who made the break. So Pembroke Boo Boo shut the hole down behind Triumphant's Chip, leaves Rhinestone Camo stuck on the outside to grind after a half and 57 flat. John's Baby Philly's been out every step, but will follow.

Low cash in the flow. Meanwhile, saving ground along the rail is four wheel and three hole sitter. Third over, slide Swan on a mission. Moves up outside of Smooth Tonkin, and Zinn comes under pressure while eighth. 3/8 to high step. They got a reel in. Triumphant's Chip. Rhinestone Camo continues to be a thorn in that one side. Let go three wide. John's Baby Filly. Four wheeling came off the rail. Rhinestone Camo slowed that progress down, and now four wheeling fans wide. Pembroke Boo Boo's had a great setup. Smooth Talking is next. Wide from the back. Swan on a mission. Three quarters, 1:27-1. They leave the backstretch and head around the final turn. Triumphant's Chip, short lead. John's Baby Fillies put together a huge 7/8 of a mile. Four wheel and rolls to the three wide side. Pembroke Boo Boo in behind a wall of horses, then Smooth Talking. As they turn four home, John's Baby Filly trying to reach Triumphant's Chip. Pembroke Boo Boo up the wood. Four wheel and down the center. Four of them driving finish. Down to the finish. Pembroke Boo Boo won it. Pembroke Boo Boo for a Lems triple over Triumphant's Chip, John's Baby Filly, and four wheel in 157-4.

Reckless Abandon, Land of Hope and Dreams, just two more to load, Endless Glow, post-time favorite, and Kelly's Into Luck, all in line.

0: And they're off in the finale at Penn National. Field broke as one. Breaking formation, Kelly's into luck. Widest of all, the leader by half a length. No argument in the second spot. On the inside, music clarification. In the fourth position, there's Land of Hope and Dreams with Reckless Abandon. And at the back of the pack, that is the favorite, Endless Glow. Gonna give the field an 8-length head start. Kelly's into luck by just a head. On the outside, unable to cross over. 22.47 was the opening quarter. On the rail, music clarification, and taking a very bad step and stumbling was No Argument, who lost several lengths. Leonardo Carujo stays on miraculously into the third spot on the outside. There goes Reckless Abandon up the rail. Endless Glow with a lot of dirt on the face, but is still determined. Then it's another length back to Land of Hope and Dreams, and now at the back of the pack, No Argument into the top of the stretch. Saving ground, music clarification, Kelly's into luck, but on the outside, Endless Glow under a hand ride by Angel Rodriguez. He peeks back at his competition, and with just a little flick of the stick past the furlong pole, is opening it up now to 3 lengths. Music clarification is second past the 16th pole. Kelly's into luck and Land of Hope and Streams. Squabble for bronze, and at the wire, it is Endless Glow by 4 in the finale. Music clarification, and then it was Land of Hope and Dreams. 110.53 was the finishing time.
1: Tongue tied, but what are you going to do? It happens.

2 for Big Spin, Luis Negron. And the last one along will be Captain Creed, Francisco Garcia. The favorite at 9-5 now. All set. They're off and racing. Off a bit slowly was Golden Bandit. The rest began well. Jazz with Dennis is up looking for the lead. Sense of Wonders on the inside, and now Golden Bandit is moving up out 3 wide, followed by our Cardinal Prince, and then Captain Creed and Big Spinners at the tail. Well, Golden Bandit has now gone up to take the lead after being the last into stride, has now worked to the front by 1 length over Jazz with Dennis. They're 4 in front of Sense of Wonder. About 9 lengths away to Captain Creed, and then Big Spin and our Cardinal Prince is on the inside as they make their way down the back inside the 5/8, and Golden Bandit is moving out by about 5 lengths. Sense of Wonder through along the inside, a joint second with Jazz with Dennis. 8 lengths farther back to Captain Creed, a couple to Big Spin, and our Cardinal Prince is at the tail of the field. So the leader is Golden Bandit, who has firmed a favoritism. Golden Bandit leads by 5. Jazz with Dennis on the outside of Sense of Wonder. Captain Creed is making headway, followed by Big Spin, and tailed off is our Cardinal Prince. It's Golden Bandit with Juan Pablo Silva Jr. looking for his second career win. Leads by 2.5 at the top of the stretch from Sense of Wonder. They're 4 clear of Big Spin, who's joined Captain Creed, and well back Jazz with Dennis and our Cardinal Prince. It's Golden Bandit, the leader of the furlong pole, by 2.5 lengths over Sense of Wonder. Golden Bandit down to the 16th pole. Sense of Wonder on the outside is gradually getting to him, gets to him, and it's going to be Sense of Wonder winning by 3 parts of a length to Golden Bandit. Third in was Big Spin and 4th Captain Creed. 143.16.

5, Mac Cheese goes on a gallop. So too did Happiest Place. Pair of early breakers into the opening turn. From the rail, Chrome Trim mixing it up with Sweetness and Light, who sweeps up and grabs the lead. He's a Fearless Peter on the outside of Chrome Trim, their second and third, followed by Finalist outside of Hidden Brook Monte, fourth and fifth. Colombian Assets from the second tier, sixth. 5 lengths back, Mac Cheese, and further back to Happiest Place. Opening quarter bound, Sweetness and Light. 6-1 leader. Chrome Trim pocketed up off a 28-3 panel. He's a Fearless Peter is third. Hidden Brook Monte is racing from fourth as they bend around the far turn first time. Finalist is next in front of Colombian Assets. It's a gap of 7 lengths. Back to Mac Cheese and 15 more to Happiest Place. They race down by us for the first time. Sweetness and Light carving up the numbers here. Leading at a length and a half.

0: 30-2 in that quarter. Colombian assets trying to move up through Lenk's back, Mac Cheese. They make their way inside 3/8 of a mile to go, and Sweetness and Light lead 3/4 of a length. He is a Fearless Peter on the outside. Hiddenbrook Monty, right line there at the top of the back stretch and sent 3 wide. Off stride, he's a Fearless Peter. He's a Fearless Peter, lost it as Chrome Trim continues a good trip as Sweetness and Light maintains the lead. Sweetness and Light passes 3/4 in 1:28 and 4 after a 29 and 4 backside, a length and a half in front. Hiddenbrook Monty just spinning his wheels now outside of Chrome Trim. That's the team's second and third. Colombian Assets outside of Finalists, their 4th and 5th. And Mac Cheese, 1/8 of a mile more to go. Sweetness and Light trying to last on the lead. This longtime leader turns with the advantage, but diving to the inside, Chrome Trim is surging. Chrome Trim after Sweetness and Light. Chrome Trim won it. Chrome Trim beats Sweetness and Light. Hiddenbrook Monty's in a picture with Finalists for show in 2 minutes. 1/5.
1: Coming with a big run, had the half, 49 and 1. From the back of the pack, Arya's Ride, but it's Little Tribune. The favorite is gonna get it done. Second, Arya's Ride. Third's gonna go to It's the Bygal, and 4th, Moonshine Boogie.

0: 7 Indiana Rycon 14, and number 9 Twilight Digger is at 50-1. Late scratching here in the first is the 3, Fit of Rage, and we're at the start, race 1. They'll be called forward very shortly, just repeating the late scratching here in the first of the 3, Fit of Rage. Leaves us a field of 7. With Twilight Digger getting a run, it'll jump from box number 6 with Rage to End coming out yesterday. At the start. G'day, Lou. Good morning to you. Good morning, everybody on Sky. Welcome to Shepparton. 12 here today, 12 races. Late scratching here in the first of the 3. Fit of Raid due to illness at about 8:20 this morning. So don't include it here in the opener. We're about to get set. Amber lights turned on. Starters bringing them forward for race 1. Heartland Dash 260 into 225. Mask of Zorro 330. Into 3:20, and Trenton's Pride, number 1, $4 to 5, now 6. It's been a little easy. First line in, evens come forward. The sports bet feed, race 1. Lights green. All set. Ready. And racing. Little slow was Mask of Zorro, out the back Twilight Digger, fast away Trenton's Pride, and leads by a couple into the first turn from Kraken Zack and wider out Kansas Raider. Then came Heartland Ash, the favourites midfield, Mask of Zorro behind it, Indiana Icon back with Twilight Digger, and also as they swing in was at the tail end of the field. Halfway up the lane, Kansas Raider leads by a couple, kicks clear away from Trenton's Pride, and it's Kansas Raider who wins the first. Either Trenton's Pride or Heartland Ash in a photo for the Miners. Then came Mask of Zorro, Kraken Zack, Indiana Icon, and Twilight Digger back at the tail. 22.378 was the run to the first. The 8, Kansas Raider, at $8.210 for Herbertus Wetzels, takes the first. 8 beats 1, 2 runs third. And fourth in to 5, Kraken Zack. 8, 1, 2, and 5 in the frame. The interim numbers to race 1 at Shepparton. The margin, 3.5 by a neck. 3.5 by a neck. 8.43 early, 13.95, and 22.378's a good run to the first. 8, 1, 2, and 5. Kansas Raider at start 5 brings up the maiden. Hadn't been placed at all in its run so far in its career. It's been
1: 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Without Greyhound, 6 and 10. Sapphire King, the 2, up 0.5. And Kalina Pearl, up 0.8. Now go across to race 9. One scratching, it's a late one, as I suggested, of the one which is Sissy Maybell.

Tiny Bit Spoilt is the 5, and it's up half a kilogram. Tiny Bit Spoilt. Race 10, the Ladbrokes Big Bets copy now restricted win. Scratch 6, Scotch Bonds. Panania Greyhound 4 is down 0.5, and Huff and Puff down 0.7. And the last is clear, it's the Ladbrokes Odd Surge restricted win. So they are only arriving down there at the boxes here for the first event. Now this is the first of 11 races set down for decision. Post time coming our way in 2 minutes. Bit unsure, even money is the fave.

maiden 350. Bit unsure, 195 from 240 is the fave. Go Whiskey Go 260 and from 5, and then Roadwork 650, Tiger Prowl 12, 16, Knights But Young 16, Yamal 26, 51, Mango Beach, and then Wakatui's at 101.

First of the two meetings here at the Q today, of course, racing across on the Q2 park, where we see the final of the Molly Campbell Silver Dollars. So this greyhound, Bid On Shore, has had the two starts and is placed as the runner-up in both of them. And it is into 185 now from $2.40. This is our first favourite here of the meeting today. Field getting set. A bit unsure from the inside. So they've been placed away. Red light about to be switched to green, and the lure will commence to roll here in just a moment. Racing on the straight. Here at the queue, green light there. Bit Unsure the fave. Ready now. Racing. Bit Unsure was all going to begin. And it's Go Whiskey, Go the early leader. Now challenged by Wakatui, who landed second, followed by Mango Beach. And then came Tiger Prowl. And also Knights Bit Young and further back in the field of Roadwork. But now Bit Unsure got through them and hit the front over. Go Whiskey, Go. Bit Unsure first. Go Whiskey, Go second. Knights Bit Young. Roadwork not far away with Mango Beach, Tiger Prowl. Then came Wakatui and also Yamal. And the time at about 19 and 10. Yeah, an awkward beginning for the favourite. They're a bit unsure, but it was able to get through them and go on to claim victory in the first race today. Bit Unsure, 241.20 for Mal Grant, beats two. Go Whiskey, Go. 1-2-3-5, the result. Interim numbers, 1-2-3-5. Bit Unsure for Mal Grant by Orson Allen out of... Culpable Model, that is win one from three.

0: Bad to the other two. Two Shaggy Bear at 34 and six Chewy. Is it the 450 0-1 win? Thanks to CKH Painting. And we're all locked and loaded. Right to jump. All set. Race two out of Shep. They're ready. Racing. Slow out with Shaggy Bear. Missed it by two lengths. Thermal Knight, the early leader, with Poor Incineroar. And these two kick clear. They're two in front of Shaggy Bear now, who got to third from Scott Imposter. And Chewy can't keep up with the tail end of the field. It's five lengths away. Thermal Knight wants to run off the track. Took Poor Incineroar with it. Shaggy Bear and Scott Imposter have a run on the rail to start to pick up. Scott Imposter shot through on the inside. Took the lead from Poor Incineroar. And Scott Imposter wins it by a length and a half to two on Poor Incineroar. Third placing Shaggy Bear. Fourth was Thermal Knight, and Chewy was last every step of the way in 25.88.
1: Seeing Rose Run exiled first away from his inside post. Ithaca Hanover has speed. Nassau Desire put into play off the wings. JK Going West was not away alertly. In fact, he's back in fifth with YS Cheddarwheel to his inside. Then comes Obi-Wan Kobe, who's away racing in sixth. Once Bitten is racing in seventh. Petapoo is eighth, and Tyler Albert is ninth and last. And it's Ithaca Hanover at 2-1 who's crossed over and made the lead. Ithaca, Hanover, Rose Run exiled their 1-2. And Nassau Desire in line. Floated out nicely for Wren, landed in third off a 27-1 opening panel. YS Cheddarwheel is fourth for Merriman, five lengths behind. JK Going West is next. That's the top quintet. They go three clear of Obi-Wan Kobe. He's struggling a touch back in the sixth position. Gapped out there for Page. Once Bitten, Petapoo, and Tyler Albert. Down to the half they come. They're chasing Ithaca, Hanover, and Justin Irvine. Carving out the numbers, YS Cheddarwheel with a first over attack now from Merriman. One lap to go after half strong, 55-4. So Ithaca, Hanover goes quick up front. YS Cheddarwheel.

0: pour it on. Rose Run exiled at the cones. Nassau Desire, JK going rivals. Three quarters, 124-1. They go to the far turn. Ithaca, Hanover, three quarters of a length. YS Cheddar Wheel keeps pouring it on the outside. He won't go away. Rose Run exiled at the insides. Had a good trip. Obi-Wan Kobe's fourth. Nassau Desire's flat to the board's fifth. They turn for home. Ithaca, Hanover trying to see it through. On the outside, YS Cheddar Wheel down toward the cones. Rose Run exiled. Ithaca, Hanover, Obi-Wan Kobe surging to him. Ithaca, Hanover back to back. Obi-Wan Kobe and Rose Run exiled. Second and third, 154-3.
1: Run now behind Amor De La Vie and Shula Gray. Now Butterfly Effect goes to the outside. Slush Funders made ground. It's Shula Gray going to the lead on the wrong lead with Butterfly Effect the outside and Amor De La Vie. But as they get close to home, and it's Shula Gray in front. Shula Gray wins by 3 1/4 lengths over Butterfly Effect in a photo for third between Amor De La Vie and Slush Fund in 114.31. Second longest shot on the board at 7-1. Number 6, Shula Gray, Kevin Gonzalez. Second, 5, a Butterfly Effect to Sean Parker. 2-1 second choice.

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Cheyenne Gabriella $4, Whiz Bang 31, Brocade Crown 34, Confidential Gal 41, Delightful Baby 41, Sleek Design at $51. $1.15 this, the 7, which is Bionic Cindy, our favourite way, wearing the black rug, a last start winner, Bionic Cindy. As we just count down towards the start time, Bionic Cindy was victorious last time around with a starting signal given. And that was its only look here on the straight track. It's two runs before that on the lakeside track. Now they're getting ready. Maiden final. 350 metres getting set. Second race of the day. Bionic Cindy, the favourite. Where's the black? Sleek Design coming out of trap six, the reserve run of the 10. So just about got them. So they're boxed away. Green light's there. Bionic Cindy, the fave. Set now, ready and racing. Bionic Cindy was away fast. Wanting the fence was Sleek Design. Now shooting forward out wide was Delightful Baby. Brocade Crown not that far away. And Cheyenne Gabriella there in the centre now looking for the lead. In fact, it's got it, Cheyenne Gabriella. Put up about three lengths over Bionic Cindy. And it's Cheyenne Gabriella beating Bionic Cindy. Followed by Whiz Bang. And then came Confidential Gal and also Delightful Baby. Well back in the field of Brocade Crown. And Sleek Design was last in about 19 and 10. The run. Yeah, favourite goes under. And it's one first, Cheyenne Gabriella. 1-7-3-4. Interim numbers, 1-7-3-4. Cheyenne Gabriella for Kerry Hogan. Wins the money. Beating the 7, Bionic Cindy. And 3 Whiz Bang, 3rd, 4th into the 4, Confidential Gal. Interim numbers, 1-7-3-4.

Here comes JJ's American Diva. Just two left to load. Highlander Honey. And now just waiting on Tia Susie. They're all set. They're at the post. And they're off. Stumbling at the start was JJ's American Diva. From the middle of the track, that's Summit Up. Straight out to grab the early lead by two lengths. On the outside, Highlander Honey up close early with Unknown Caller, third on the rail. Play Free Bird, fourth in between horses. Then it's JJ's American Diva, another length, Flying Miss. On the outside, Tia Susie and well back to Compressed Energy, who's about 14 off the lead. 24-1 the opening quarter. And Summit Up, loving life on the front end, still up by two lengths. In between horses, Play Free Bird, Highlander Honey, three wide. Unknown Caller, hugging the rail, the half, 48-1. They hit the head of the lane. Summit Up spins out of the turn with the lead by two. In between horses, Play Free Bird, Highlander Honey. On the outside, setting up to blow up the tote board, a 16th of a mile to go, and fireworks, Highlander Honey, $46 on the board, Play Freebird in second, third's going to go to Summit Up, close for fourth and fifth, between Flying Miss and Tia Susie.

to start race three. Sekiro 280 in from $4. Thanks, Lou. Three, So Hot Swifty, $4 to $4.60. Lil Cockatoo, $5.50 to $6.50. Back to $5.50. Cash in Space at $6. Heartland Rocket, $7. Quantes, $7.50. Grumpy Lion, $23 to $1. It's the only runner at the moment at double figures. Previous was won by Scott Imposter. Got the dream run up along the rail and was able to boot clear for Emma Scott. It started favourite just on the toe to $2.50. And the opening event to Kansas Raider. This is the third. Buyers Electrical. Sekiro ran third last start. Was a winner four starts ago. Looking to give Herbertus Wetzels an early double after taking out the first with Kansas Raider. So Hot Swifty won last start at $4.60. That win came here at the track and trip. That was the maiden victory. And Lil Cockatoo, who ran third last start, has had some admirers. $6.50 into $5.50 is on the third line of betting. So last couple being placed into the boxes. Buyers Electrical Grade 7, $3.90 is the

0: Behind those, Sekiro. Then came Qantas. Cash In Space goes up, and Cash In Space races clear, wins it comfortably by 3 lengths to So Hot Swifty. Heartland Rocket, Sekiro. Then came Qantas. Behind those, Grumpy Line and Lil Cockatoo back at the tail end of the field. The time on the third, 22.271. 22.271. And Cash In Space has raced clear in the final stages and won pretty impressively at the end. 2-3-6-1. 2-3-6-1. Margin was 2.5 by 2.75. 2.5, 2.75. 2-3-6-1. 8.37, 13.90 was the run home time. 22.271 the overall time to race 3. 2-3-6-1. Cash In Space was last at Healesville up the straight at its most recent run. It was third prior to that, back here to Shepparton, where it got the maiden victory. Goes on with it to bring up win 2 from start 14. By Space Star out of Cash It In for James Shaw at Northwood.
1: Juan Kobe was able to save ground and shake free late to be second. Ithaca Hanover down the road for back-to-back scores. Race 11, late pick 4 time. I went to the 7, Sarah's Mission. Post 9, 2 back in the state fair. Just had a tough trip to come from that far back and finish 4th. Came back with a 2nd place effort and now wins a 5/8. So I think Sarah's Mission back to Ohio Company here. Looking to break through and grab a win in the Sire Stakes leg. I'll put on top over the 8 chip shot, because that one has post-edge chip shot. Vernon Beachy looks to sweep both of these Sire Stakes divisions. He has a strong hand here with this 3-year-old daughter of Mission Accepted. And for third, the 2, Ready 2. Parked the mile at 1-5 in that race at Scioto. Now there's a 2. The State Fair race only beaten 3 lengths. 7-8, 2-1. Good luck.

0: Hills was in a sixth graded race on the Lakeside track where it did place fourth. Gets back to the straight track here today. And it won on this track 2 runs ago, albeit over the shorter 300 metres. But very, very short, $1.06 in from 125 is our favourite way. Four Leaf Clover, the next best, 310, gets out to $8. And then Very Shrewd at 23. So Greyhound's about to come up into the boxes here for this, the third race. Sixth grade over the 350 metres, and nice figures from the inside. It and Very Shrewd was Smash the Joker to come into line. Starting signal given. And Slide City in the two with Forge Ahead, it's away. And Four Leaf Clover from the eight trap. So first line of Greyhounds, being the odd numbered rugs, about to come up. This is the third race, third of 11 on the straight track here today.
1: Here they come, off stride briefly, went the six, divvied up. Rest of the field off and trotting, faster horses.
0: It was away fast with Nice Figure and also Very Shrewd, who's going forward. From out wide was Four Leaf Clover, followed then by Forge Ahead, and well back in the field to Smash the Joker, and it's away. Halfway home, the leader was Slide City. It's probably 3 lengths clear over Four Leaf Clover. That's the way that they'll finish. Slide City beats home Four Leaf Clover, either Very Shrewd or it's away, and they're followed by Forge Ahead, well back in the field to Nice Figure, and also Smash the Joker, and the run in about 19 and 10.
1: 4/5. The top three in the betting order are 1, 2, and 3 now. Is Sarah's Mission, Faster Horses, Chip Shot go 1, 2, 3 around the far turn. Ready Two is away in fourth there for Sandy Beatty. 5 lengths off the leader, Gap More of Three to Topville Lady. She's In is next. And for the Speed Be With You and Divvy It Up at the back as they race down to the half, Sarah's Mission calls the shots. Faster Horse is still second, Chip Shot third. No change in the top trio. Ready Two is fourth, off a half and 57 flat. Gap of three to Topville Lady. Speed Be With You moves up outside of She's In and Divvied Up is last of this group as they head into turn number three. Sarah's Mission still with the advantage. Faster Horse is the second, Chip Shot third. Three off the leader, nose to Merriman's Helmet there, just waiting for her cue from Wren. Ready Two is fourth. Driving up on the outside goes Speed Be With You. So now Chip Shot's out of third, and Chip Shot's on the move to Sarah's Mission. Page has a tight hold. Here comes Wren with Chip Shot on the

0: the outside. Three quarters on the board, 125-4, 28-4 in the third quarter as they head for the far turn. It's Sarah's mission short lead. Chip shot, Keats gaining on the outside. It's cut the margin down to a head. Now they're on even terms as they come past the eighth pole. Faster horses and ready to are the next flight. They turn for home. Sarah's mission inside. Chip shot outside. These two spar for 100 more yards. Chip shot. Sarah's mission. Chip shot just in front. Vernon Beachy and Ronnie Wren sweep both Sire Stakes divisions tonight as Chip shot wins. Sarah's mission second. Ready to third. Faster horses fourth. 154-2.
1: I think she can get the cash. Race 8, number 6, Blue Door for me, guys.
2: All on black, race 1 at Wanganui. Tony Pike, train runner, still $3.40. Look, it is drawn barrier 8, but like this trial here was just a nice little day out on the poly track. You got to go back before this at Tarapa when he was super on the inside Tarapa trial track.
3: Found it a really difficult weekend, so just prefacing, I'm going to go with Safar though. I thought it was a class act of the three-year-old race, and Rickerton will be a horse who's going to bounce out of that trial and really improve. So happy to take the odds boost on Safar.
4: I'm going to stick with Rickerton as well, and Team Tiakau. Sam Burgesson has already given us the tip around Ballish Boy. Lobs into a very winnable race. Doesn't look to be a lot of depth in terms of the exposed form there. He's got a bit of action, this horse. I think he'll be able

0: Bellish boy, a buck 80 will do.
1: And I'm taking you to Caulfield. Lovely mare that one back. I'm fresh. I think she can make it two from two. This preparation at Caulfield and still paying a nice price with the Damien Lane in the saddle. She's drawn the one. Those are our best bets for the week. Thanks to all of the team for joining us this week. Thank you very much to you too. Nick, we'll catch you back next week. 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

0: Well, good afternoon. Welcome along to Trackside on a Thursday afternoon. Non-domestic day today, but plenty to come from Australia. So you'll have me over the next few hours to guide you through, I think, around nine meetings over the next few hours at least. Four states and plenty of races to cover all three codes. We'll be kicking off with some greyhounds at Shepparton straight away. Straight off the bat, we're only about 5 minutes away from there. Next, which we will be heading to, race number four, Shepparton, a 390-metre affair. The two most popular in the market, the one and the seven, Frankie's Lass and McVee. Can give you some tips from Patrick Doyle. He's with the eight. A little bit of value there. Go My Swifty, 8, 2, 1 and 7. We'll be heading there right after giving you a few bets for the weekend, though, from our team with the form. Here's some form best bets.
1: Time for our best bets. And Nick, you're up first. Who are we following this time?
2: Yeah, I'm going to go to Rose Hill, race 8, number 6, Blue Door. She's got the all-important Fitness Edge. Rose Hill, 1,100-metre profile. She'll be too sleek for them. I think she can get the cash. Race 8, number 6, Blue Door for me, guys.
3: All on black, race 1 at Wanganui. Tony Pike, train runner, still $3.40. Look, it is drawn barrier 8, but like this trial here was just a nice little day out on the poly track. You've got to go back before this at Tarapa when he was super on the inside Tarapa trial track.
4: Found it a really difficult weekend, so just prefacing, I'm going to go with Safar, though. I thought it was a class act of the three-year-old race, and Rickerton would be a horse who's going to bounce out of that trial and really improve. So happy to take the odds boost on Safar.
5: I'm going to stick with Rickerton as well, Antin Tiakau. Sam Burgesson has already given us the tip around Balish Boy. Lobs into a very winnable race. Doesn't look to be a lot of depth in terms of the exposed form there. He's got a bit of action, this horse. I think he'll be able to plough through a sort of a wet enough track, and even if he doesn't handle it, he probably gets away with it on ability alone. Lovely work through the line. McNabb on race 2, number 1. Balish Boy, $1.80 will do.
1: And I'm taking you to Caulfield. One of the features, Shadavar. She's a lovely mare, that one back fresh. I think she can make it 2 from 2 this preparation at Caulfield, and still paying a nice price with the Damien Lane in the saddle. She's drawn the 1. Those are our best bets for the week.
0: There's the team from the form with their best bets for the weekend. Hopefully you jotted it then down. Always a chance to go and watch the full replay, of course, of the form if you missed it at various locations. Actually, you can get them on YouTube, trackside.co.nz as well. Off to Shepparton for their next first time with this hosted coverage this afternoon. But they're fourth of the day, where McVee, number 7, is the hot runner, 360 to 250. Coming off a couple of wins, McVee winning his last two, she ran sixth the other day, but prior to that, back-to-back victories here at Shepparton, took on a much stronger race last start. Number 1, Frankie's Lass, very well supported as well, at $2.80. Number 2, Waverly Miss, has got good support, won a couple from 16, and also

0: So the 8, who is the top tip from race caller Patrick Doyle, 8217, the tips there, can give you some watchdog tips, 7182. So same four numbers around around a slightly different order, and they are the four in the market. So clearly expected to find out the finish those four. 7182, watchdog, 8217, Patrick Doyle. So the fourth of the day out of Shepparton. We also have a few other greyhounds coming up at a couple of other venues for you, including the straight track. Okay, let's get on track. Some final thoughts, just over 30 seconds out for the fourth out of Shepparton.
1: Quaddy, 8.42 if you took an early quad. The main quaddy gets underway next race, 5. That's only 20 minutes away. McVee, 2.30 in favourite here, as Mark joins us on Sky as well. Good afternoon to you, Mark. So McVee, 2.30. Frankie's last, 3.10. Waverly Miss, $4.20, your last start winner. Go My Swifties, looking for a hat-trick, 4.20 out to 5. Bonnie Beautiful, 26 to 34. And number 5, Black Hawk, is at 50 to 1. For those just joining us, there's nothing late to report for the rest of the day. No changes for race 4 onwards here at Shepparton this afternoon. Glorious day weather-wise, chilly start to it, but the sun's beaming down now and bright sunshine here in the Goulburn Valley. As they move in, McVee 225, Frankie's last 320, Waverly Miss 460. That's your market order. McVee best back, 550 into 225. It's drawn 7. Lights green. Stand by for a break. Ready. Racing. A little slow was Waverly Miss from 2. Frankie's Lass and Go My Swifty are the early leaders, with Go My Swifty crossing and leading 2 lengths. Frankie's Lass into the first turn. McVee the favourite third. Then came Black Hawk. 2 away to Waverly Miss. And last of all is Bonnie Beautiful. On the home turn, Go My Swifty leads by a length. Frankie's Lass is the danger. Go My Swifty trying to find. Frankie's Lass knuckles down now. Puts its head in front. Draws away to win a half length. Frankie's Lass beats Go My Swifty. Third, I think, Waverly Miss from Black Hawk out wide. Behind those runners came McVee and Bonnie Beautiful in 22.293. Number 1, Frankie's Lass gets the better of the 8, Go My Swifty, denying it of the hat-trick. Frankie's Lass, second favourite at $4.50 and $1.40, takes the fourth. Numbers from the

0: Clippers to the fourth. It was a half length, the winning margin, by 4 3/4. A half by 4 3/4. 187 and 5. 8:30.
1: It's race four from Shepherd and numbers 1 8 7 5. The daughter of Feral Frankie. Just the 2 from 28 heading into today gets her third on the board with a good win, well supported, and has been able to just get the victory there. Frankie's lass after the fourth. More Greyhound racing upcoming. We'll be heading to Queensland though. The straight track on the other side of a wee break here, trackside.

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1: Siders putting in big bounce though, moving out from last to first, races away to win the guineas. There are 100 to go, digs out enough though, Vaseline a length and a half, and Vaseline has got the golden ticket. Pignon for the Irishman, Joe Doyle, and Pignon loves them.
2: Some stallions make waves, others create a tide. Down by the seaside, a champion racehorse with grit, speed and the heart of a warrior. Over $2 million earned in the three-year-old of his year. His legacy is just beginning, and they're already making headlines.
1: Dumel doing it with great comfort in the end. And Dumel won the sire's final.
2: More than breeding, this is building the next generation of greatness. This season, don't just breed for the future, ride the wave of something extraordinary. Greatness begins down by the seaside.
3: Yeah, welcome back, Trackside on a Thursday. Off to the queue in Queensland. Straight track racing is the order of the day, and race number four upon us. Hot favourite here is Onyx Flame, number six, $1.60 pop over the five. Rapid Spitfire, $2.50, and they completely dominate it. Market is saying there are only two winning hopes. Anthony Collins, he's got the six in front of the five as well, so right with the market. 6-5-3-2, the tips from Anthony, 6-5-3-2. Let's see how we get on. This is the fourth out of the queue, the straight track there.
4: As our favourite way. So heading over behind the back of the start, the starting

About to move in. Bombastic Lola Couch Commentary is about to come forward. And then winning edition, smashing double, Onyx Flame flying Serena from out wide. Field getting ready. Onyx Flame, 160 Rapid Spitfire, $2.40. So we're just about set. Green light's there. Onyx Flame, favourite in the six. Where's Green racing now? A little awkward to begin, Onyx Flame. Rapid Spitfire left it fast, showing good speed, was flying Serena from out wide. Now

0: 6817. Onyx Flame 17120. Interim numbers 6817. 8 second, which was Flying Serena. 1 third, Bombastic Lola for Murray Westwood. 7 fourth, Moletti's. So 6 first, Onyx Flame for Ilias Wylander from Tugulawa. Was beaten for early speed, and then she got through them, and she was able to get clear over the concluding stage of the race to win. 19 and 27 the run. Onyx Flame first. Win 2 from 6 attempts. And it's paid 170, 120. Flying Serena the 8 second, $4. Bombastic Lola third, $2.90. With the winning margin 1 3/4, a neck between second and third. The exotic combinations to
1: on
0: go.
1: Favourite home, Onyx Flame, number 6, very well backed favourite, and has been able to deliver 6817, the fourth out of the straight track there at the Q. Do have a couple more Greyhound races over the next 20-odd minutes, but gee, we're about to really roll into a smorgasbord of thoroughbred action from Australia. Ipswich will be our first meeting, and we'll be heading there fairly shortly after a little break here. Trackside on a Thursday.

0: Get your bet on with TAB Bonus Back this Saturday at Whanganui and Caulfield. 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
1: The Foxes claims Classic in the run to the line, and it's up for the Foxes.
2: The Foxes in front, the Foxes digging deep here for Oisin Murphy, and the Foxes just hangs on to win the Dante.
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0: Right, let's take a look at the feature. It is out of the River City. Aidan, you'll be on track this weekend. What's happening as far as the weather and track goes?
1: Weather doesn't actually look too bad, only about 3 mil between now and Saturday, but the damage has been done. And obviously a heavy 10 at Whanganui, that means

0: leaders.
1: Okay, so Stephen Marsh has a couple of chances in the race too. Let's get out to the track and hear from him. Aidan just asked him how both his charges are going.
2: Both going really well. They've both trolled up very good. Sophia, you know, trolled up on quite a wet track. Against the older horse, I thought she was very good. Her last campaign was good. She is a black type performer. She won her first two, and she's won at Whanganui. So yeah, she goes down. And we've got a good bit of confidence, and hopefully the track sort of slowly improves from that 10.
3: What about her as a transition from 2 to 3? How's she gone?
2: Gone really well. She's you know, very well put together filly by Drossen. She's you know, she's always shown us plenty, and I like the fact that she's been there before. She's had the overnight trip there, and her work's been good.
3: Okay, take a little bit of the mystery out of Perfect Chaos. What's your thoughts there?
2: Yeah, well, she's her worst run to date's been a third. She's you know, probably could have won a race by now, and she's been beaten from some nice horses and some good fields. Didn't get all luck at Ellerslie last start. She was out a little bit wide, and it was a bit of a shambles that race. But I thought her trial was really nice as well. She goes into it good and forward. She's galloped on Tuesday morning. I thought her work was good. I think they both go down horses that probably can get through a wet enough sort of a track, but if it came back to that sort of 8 would be ideal.
1: The two very good chances, and he's right about Sophia, Leith. I mean, she's been down there, she broke her maiden, and she's got that ability.
0: Yeah, obviously, Whanganui can be horses for courses as well, and like Marcy said, she's travelled down there before. Barrier 2, you know what you're going to get. She's going to just bang, put herself just behind the speed if they don't go too hard. She's going to be hard to beat on a sort of off track as well.
4: Yeah, and she's got form around good horses. She beat home Sweetest Thing and Incandescent in one of those wins. Sweetest Thing's come out and run second at a Manawatu or two size. Produce Stake, Incandescent has been the stakes winner. And I think in the other one, beat home some schemer in Incandescent. So there's really nice form. When she was third in the Group 3 Starway Stakes, she beat home Out of the Blue. So there's a nice form line there as well. And on Perfect Chaos, second to System of Play last preparation, really nice trial. Was only beaten ahead in that trial. That was encouraging, right?
0: Yeah, and obviously last start at Ellerslie, she was caught wide. She got run off on the bend, and she stuck on well. So, look, she's had one trial under her belt. She'd be super fit for this week.
1: Yeah, and let's have a look at that trial you mentioned, Aidan. She was very good here, and she beats home two race rivals in Stand-Up Comedy and Pofidy.
4: Yep, obviously the other two are horses who are on the up as well. Certainly they've got an opinion of Pofidy, give it a chance, and Stand-Up Comedy probably, you know, we've run a little bit of the unknown there. But the trial was okay from a horse who's bringing okay race form. It's how, obviously heard from Stephen there around looking at a slow track rather than the heavy. They just don't know. And so maybe Sophia just has that advantage, having been, you know, a race winner at Whanganui, and yeah, those things. It's not the easiest race to work out.
1: Okay, well, from there, we are going to have a look at one of Lisa Ladder's runner. Midnight Dart has certainly moved in this market. Let's hear from Lisa Ladder. Justin just asked her, well, she must have been very wrapped with that placing in the rider.
5: Yeah, definitely. We give him a freshen up, and look, he just missed. He went a really honest race, and he's gone forward in the right direction since, just hoping for a nice draw.
6: And the filly Platinum La Danse, look, she didn't beat great opposition there in the maiden, but gee, she was impressive doing it.
5: Yeah, look, she's out of a mare that I trained, Platinum Command, that won 10 races in the wet. She'll handle a wet track, so providing they get a bit of rain over there, that's what we're hoping. And she deserves to take her place, and she's trained on super.
1: Yeah, and this is her in the rider stakes. You just heard there, she obviously handles the wet, and there's money for her already.
0: Yeah, I'm probably a little bit surprised she's not actually opened as favourite. Form's been good, she's hard fit. Lisa's won this race last year as well. Look, Barrier 9's probably a little bit of a negative, but she gets back a little bit anyway.
4: Yep, absolutely. So beat home a couple of rivals in that rider as well. So beat home Singletary, who's 7th, but has gone on and trialled really nicely since. And Oh Baby, who's then gone to Taupo and probably not been that good in a filly race, although was unlucky in saying that as well. But Midnight Date, okay. Did go around in a Karaka Million. If you're taking the line through the Karaka Million form, and I don't think you really can, being different track conditions, Out of the Blue, finished midfield in that race, and was, you know, a lot better.
1: Yeah, well, you mentioned Out of the Blue. Let's hear from Sam Burgesson, and Aidan just asked him what he made of the fresh up run.
7: Yeah, I thought it was a good effort. It was a little bit of a strange run. We thought he'd really liked the track, and must have sort of seemed to think he sort of really struggled around, especially the bend there, and struggled to sort of balance himself up and really hit the line. And saying that, we're still pleased with the run. He should take good improvement from it, and looking forward to getting him down there to Whanganui. It looks like it'll be a pretty testing track, but he's a tough little fella, and he's come on with the

0: run well.
1: Okay, we'd like to hear that. Obviously, the trial leading in was good too. What's the transition been like for him, into a three-year-old?
0: Yeah, he's not the biggest. He hasn't grown it a lot, but he's pretty genuine.

0: in this trial. The trial said he's coming up really nicely. As you heard from Stephen there, he's a tough horse.
1: And he's going in with a run under his belt, which Stephen's horses are both fresh up to.
2: Okay, well, that's a look at the form in the race. Matt, what's your opinion? Did you find one on top?
3: Yeah, I've gone with Honourable. I reckon it's at a really tidy price. And that wide barrier draw, if they are starting to get to the outside, may mean that Joe Doyle's going to have options. A horse who had plenty of luck at Ruakaka, it was just all bad and behind She's No Saint. Had he got that luck, he finishes a lot closer to one of the star performers of August and She's No Saint. And I loved its work through the line at Taupo the other day. And look, the horse that beat at Fortunato looks a really progressive type. So if they're coming to the outside in the early part of the day, I'd be more confident. But I think he's a horse on the up.
0: I think you can be confident they're going to come to the outside, man. And obviously, when you take into account just the extra work that horse has done along the inside of Taupo, then real respect. It's my second pick. I've gone for Out of the Blue to Turn the Tables, just based on the trial and what we've seen. I just think this horse will be the quick improver, and we know the abilities there.
1: Yeah, I'm sort of I'm going for Perfect Chaos just by default. Probably if the track's not too bad by race five, if it happens to rain on the day, I want to change my bet to Midnight Dart.
0: Okay.
1: He's probably the one they will have to beat.
0: Okay.
2: Okay, so that is a look at the feature, the listed Whanganui Guineas.
4: Yeah, looking forward to the Guineas on the weekend. Pretty tough old go there, but good to get some thoughts from some of the trainers and some of our team as well on the form, along with Riccarton on Saturday. And of course, a massive day in Australia. Boy, oh boy, we are really starting to cook with gas now over at Aussie as we get another Group 1 this weekend, the Memsey at Caulfield. Wicked day of racing, particularly the Memsey. It is an absolute humdinger, but more about that over the next couple of days. Right now, 30 seconds to get a bet on. I think number 2 is a very good bet here. Not that I'm any expert when it comes to the Aussie dogs, but I have seen this dog go, and I think Got a Scam might be a winner here, and it has been the one they've backed. Number 2, 245 is the favourite. Money for the 4 and the 7. Having said that, Patrick Doyle, our race caller, has got the 7 on top of 2, 4 and 1. 7, 2, 4 and 1. But I think Got a Scam, if you're looking for a bet, Got a Scam, number 2. I think hard to beat. So we get there on track now, race number 5.
5: Was a winner 4 starts ago, just getting the better of Delatite Beast here at the track, and Trip and Breakerbang 6 into 3:30 for the 4. It was second 2 starts ago, ran 6th last start here last week. So they get set. Quaddy opener, GPP Laser 3300, 5th of 12 out of Shepparton today. Vacants in 3 and 6. Best of luck if you've had a crack at the quaddy. Lights green for the first leg. All ready. Stand by. Racing. Mo Paddy began fast, so did Bree Kabang. Wider out on the track, Tess Kabang, and hunting through Marietta Icon on the inside. Mo Paddy got shuffled back to third last with Got a Scan, who's having to go around the outside. And Flanken Avenue is back at the tail end of the field. Bree Kabang has a good break around the turn. It's 6 in front. Got a Scan got to second, then came Tess Kabang. But Bree Kabang is racing clear and wins it comfortably. 2 lengths to Got a Scan. They gap the rest. Tess Kabang, Franklin Avenue, then came Marietta Icon and Mo Paddy after that quick getaway was last, 22.55 the time. Bree Kabang, number 4, the winner for Brenda Kinder at 3.40 and 1.50. In fact, 3.30 and 1.40 will be the should pay. 4 beats 2, Got a Scan. 8, Tess Kabang does grab third. 4 beats 2, 8... And we'll wait for 4th. That goes the way of the 7, Franklin Avenue. 4, 2...

F&G, tough old watch. Anybody who got involved with got a scan. And four wins today, though. Bree Kabang, 4.287 and 22.57 the time. 4.287, race number five at Shep. More dog racing on the other side of the break as we head back to Queensland in the Q, the straight track. Up next is race five.

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5: Moving out down the outside is putting in big bounce though. Moving out from last. From last to first, races away to win the guineas. There are 100 to go, jigs out enough though. Vaseline are a length and a half, and Vaseline has got the golden ticket. Can you-

0: Dog's about to scream up the straight track at the queue in Queensland, and we'll get you there right now. Race number 5 is upon us. Of course, it's a big old few days in greyhound racing in Australia, and Victoria particularly, with Sandown on Saturday night, the Nationals. I know quite a few Kiwis heading over for that, so good luck to everybody heading over for the big go Sandown Saturday night. Right, favourite here, the 7 is the hot runner, 8 is the favourite. Good luck, they're about to trap up the 5th out of the Q straight.
1: Serenade as our favourite way. So Bonnie Royale, Dashing Turbo, Professor Star, and Big Reveal to come in. It's a promise. Ultimate Ethics, even more. Blue Serenade from out wide. As the evens are about to be placed in. So last few runners about to come forward. And they're getting ready. And there's the green light. Blue Serenade, favourite. Last look. 290 from box 8, wearing pink, racing now. Blue Serenade was away.

0: Development ethics and also even more further back in the field to dashing, and it's a promise. And the time in about 19 and 10. Here's a blue serenade. Gets the job done, the 8. So 8 first. 8-5-7-4. Interim result, 8-5-7-4 blue serenade. Pays 3.20, money back a dollar, beating the 5 Professor Star second at $1.90. And 7 Big Reveal will be third, paying 1.60 the place. 19.08 the run, and then 10-25 the last split. So blue serenade. Isaac Inverred out of Never Duplicated for Murray Westwood for career victory.
1: The favourite home at the queue, and a much better price than the previous one. $3.10 price there for blue serenade, number 8, and on the tote at least. The bitch by Aussie Infrared, 8-5-7-4. Not too many more greyhounds on the channel over the next couple of hours at least. We are going to be full to the brim with thoroughbreds kicking in very soon. Ipswich will be the first of those meetings, but pretty much at all the states across the afternoon. We've got some really good racing coming up from right across Australia, Wagga, Country New South Wales. We've got Seymour, pretty good meeting at Seymour. Some of the really good jocks there in Victoria taking part, and some promising up-and-comers, despite being on quite a wet track. Northern will be a little bit later on from WA. Take another little break here, though. Thanks for being with us as we kick into it on a Thursday afternoon. You're on Trackside.
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0: Well, we've got our black bookers for you this week. Leith, who caught the eye for you?
1: Look, there's probably the whole field. You could put a little dot next to them. Look, Texas Cowboy won the race. He had a nice run. He was on speed. Take nothing away from the winner, but there was probably three or four you want to just follow here. You've got Shambo Jack out in the Bourbon colours, some Sever Marsh colours. Genie outside. Coniston's run the fastest sections in the race. And you go hard back to the inside, the yellow hat, Miss Magnetica. Never had a run the whole way up the straight. So, as usually, Photius was good for second.
2: Even sure
1: there's probably
2: okay.
1: Going to be 10 winners come out of that race.
2: Yeah.
1: Number of horses you want to black book in the race.
2: Okay, I'm going to take you to Tarapa last week as well, and this to the 75 mile where Dromi racing out of his grade, I thought was superb. Runs again the quickest closing sectionals of the race, and a race that probably favoured those on speed a little bit. The other horse who was pretty good here was Afterglow, who was out wider, but I thought Dromi was terrific. Goes up, has a real lunge at them, but just misses on the line.
3: I'm going to go with Grouse and stick with this mare who hasn't had a lot of luck on the poly at Riccarton. Going back last week, she's run the best splits all around, coming from off the pace the start prior. She had no luck whatsoever, still picked herself up, ran the quickest last 200. She's ready to win a race. Grouse, I think there's a Pearl Series mile coming up for her, so fillies and mares race is really going to suit her. She's a winner in waiting. The market generally doesn't respect her, so when she wins, you're going to get a nice price.
0: And I'll take you to Tarapa. Margaret Falconer's runner here, Wedding Bell. She was well off at the pace in the running, and then she's come down the outside where the eventual winner has too, and I thought she was really nice to the line. Good closing sectionals, only having her fourth race day start too, so has a bit of upside. Wedding Bell for me out of

0: Tadapa, and those are our black bookers for the week. Texas Cowboy, but quite a handful out of that race. For Leith, Jeromey, for Aiden, Grouse and Wedding Bell.
1: We're trackside as we're about to get going with our Australian Thoroughbred meetings, of which Ipswich will be the first. So heading over there to take in a little bit of parade ring coverage, and our team from Sky Thoroughbred Central, the first of the day. Jared Wessel doing the calling straight off the bat, a special for Jared. He's tipping the one here, second favourite, so he's keen on Thinking Gold, number one to beat number two. Number two here, Rosso Levanto, who is ridden by Premiership winner Ben Thompson, so very popular always, and David Van Dyke the training, so that's a very good combo. It is your race favourite. However, our race caller, Jared Wessel, tipping the one as a bit of a special here, second favourite, Thinking Gold. He's 1, 2, 3, 4 running numbers in the first of the day, just under 3 minutes out. Hopefully our team will be able to lead you in. So first of quite a few Thoroughbred meetings that we're about to launch into, and the first of the day, let's see, as we get on track with STC from Ipswich.
2: Number four, Empire of Art's been 350 up to 390. And then number three, Empress Aspen has been 750 into $7. Look, I'm with the favourite, number two, Rosso Levanto. Look, she paraded well. Her coat is glistening and she's third up the day. She does step up in journey. She has to run out a strong 1950, but she's got the services of Ben Thompson aboard. And I think Ben may elect to go to the front.

0: gold. His three runs in for Billy Healy have all been good run, and then two runs in town. Certainly had every chance, but they were in benchmark 70 grade, and this is a class two back at Ipswich. So he's very well graded here, number one, Thinking Gold. He's another horse that's big and strong, and he's probably reaching peak fitness now. For third, I'll put an Empire of Art for Chris Waller and Emily Lang. That return run in town when fourth was good, not having the best of luck in the straight there, but as I mentioned, he's only had the one win from 20 starts, and that was 3 years ago back over in the UK. And for third, I'll put in number three, Empress Aspen. So 2-1-4-3 for me. Kirsten, as I head back to you, we're just on 70 seconds away from start time, but best backed runner does look to be Rosso Lavando from those early markets this morning.
1: Much looks that way in this class too as we get closer and closer to jump time. Rosso Lavando remains best backed on top. Did get to as short as 2.25. You're now shopping at $2.30. Overall was firmed in from 2.90 this morning. Thinking Gold has drifted ever so slightly from 2.90 out to 3.60. At $4, drifting from 3.50, Empire of Art. Empress Aspen with your Jockey Challenge fave, Archie McCallum on top, claiming three, 6.50 out to $8 to wrap up the runners in single figure odds. So the top three in single figures, very much hoping to defy the drift in the market from Rosso Lavando, the fave from the David Van Dyke stable, continuing to be smashed in. Jared Wessel is on the mic for this eight race card. Let's join him and say good afternoon.
2: For today. Five here. Heavy dew on the track this morning, so remains in a soft five condition. Rail out six, and we're almost ready to go here for the opener. Empire of Art's going to be one of the last to load as Empress Aspen joins the line. So 2.30, Rosso Lavando, it's been a good go. Thinking Gold at 3.50, Empire of Art at 4.20. As they're set, racing in the club colours here is Rosso Lavando. Black Silks, if you back the favourite, she's drawn a middle gate. Red light turned on, they're set for the opener. Ready, and they're off and racing now. Rosso Lavando was away cleanly. Thinking Gold's ridden up out of the gates to go forward. And Quality Misses kicking through near the inside as well. So they're the first three as they come down towards the post. She drives a Bentley, lobs behind them fourth on the inside of Empress Aspen. Then came another Dazzler, followed by Mini Boo, and then came Enid Zell, who's back to second last, and Empire of Art off the wide draws drifted back to last of all. They run towards the side of the course over the crossing, now approaching the 1,500-metre mark, and the two favourites set up shop in the lead. It's Rosso Lavando on the inside, clear by three-quarters of a length to Thinking Gold, who's bowling along in second. And the speed's solid enough early. They're a length and a half in front of Quality Miss, who's dropped in for the trail in third. Three lengths away, fourth, Impress Aspen, who's covering up. She drives a Bentley. About three further back then, two on the inside, another Dazzler, just passed there by Mini Boo, and three further back again to Empire of Art on the inside of Enid Zell. They go along the back straight towards the 1,000-metre mark now, and it's Rosso Lavando, the favourite out in front, still clear by three-quarters of a length. Thinking Gold in the blue and white colours racing second. Third, the inside, Quality Miss. Two lengths away, Impress Aspen fourth. And then came She Drives a Bentley, fifth, the rail. A length and a half away to Mini Boo. And then came another Dazzler, followed by Empire of Art. And last on the outside was Enid Zell. They go towards the side now, 700 metres to go. And out in front, Rosso Lavando, about to put the foot on the pedal here. Leads by three quarters and has Thinking Gold off the bit in second, who's now shown the whip. Behind them, Quality Miss still travels okay. And then came She Drives a Bentley. Taking up from the back was Empire of Art coming wide. And then came another Dazzler and Enid Zell last of all. Rosso Lavando on the point of the turn. 2.50 to go. Leads by two lengths to Quality Miss. Thinking Gold very one pace but trying to pick up. Then She Drives a Bentley and Empire of Art on the outside. It's Rosso Lavando down to the 1.50. Still a length in front, but Quality Miss is closing rapidly. Rosso Lavando in front. Quality Miss is trying hard, but Rosso Lavando, she's kicking hard now, the favourite. Rosso Lavando pulls away to win by a length and a quarter. Quality Miss second. Another Dazzler railed up into third ahead of Thinking Gold. And then She Drives a Bentley from Empire of Art, Empress Aspen. Behind those, Mini Boo, and last of all was Enid Zell.
0: Okay, best backed runner, number two, Rosso Lavando for David Van Dyke and Ben Thompson, leading all the way at $2.50 and $1.20. I thought there were a few worrying moments around the 200, or about the 200, the 250 metre mark.

0: When a quality miss who sat behind Rosso Levanto loomed up as a real danger around about now, but Rosso Levanto was able to kick on and score as she just got a bit tired. Quality miss. She's run a good race, $7.60 the place. And another dazzler from back in the field following the rails home gets third at $4.90. So plenty of value in the Quinellas and the trifectas and the first fours, with the 8 and the 9 filling the minor placings. The number one, Thinking Gold, was up there close enough, just battled to get fourth. And she...
1: favourites, favourite to the four. There in the first of the day out of Ipswich, Ben Thompson doing the bizzo. Couple more Greyhound races we're taking. Well, at this stage of the day here on Trackside, of course, plenty will be coming tonight. And as I said, as we're about to head to Shepherd, a massive week actually in Greyhound racing, particularly there in Victoria. Sandown is where it's all at on Saturday night. So I'm sure if you're a Greyhound fan, you don't need to tell me that that the Nationals are on Saturday. One of the biggest events in Greyhound racing in Australia. All the gun dogs from the various states head to Sandown to battle it out. So terrific night racing there on Saturday night. And tomorrow, as part of that, they'll have the National Straight Track final, which is at Healesville at the straight track there. That's a Group 3. So that'll be on tomorrow here on Trackside, and Saturday night Sandown. So a massive day, not only with the Greyhounds, of course, but the Memsie and the Thoroughbred World at Caulfield. Plenty to look forward to. Right now, though, we are looking forward to the next at Shepparton. This is race number 6 as we get on track now.
2: 26-1. Ngambi Gutter Cleaning bring us race 6 today. Ivory Mahara will jump favourite now. Twilight Tory is out to $3 as Ivory Mahara firms up into 280. Drawn the inside. Ran fifth at its last run, has won 6 of 56. Four goes here at the track and trip. Hasn't troubled the scorers at any of those occasions here at Shepparton. Twilight Tory was victorious last start here over the 390. This is over the 450 for race 6. They're moving in quickly. First line has been placed away, and now the evens link up. Last one goes in out wide. Sky Springer. Green light. All set. Ready. And away they go. And a little slow with Sky Springer from the wide draw. Goes back to the tail. Jumbuck Funny is going to drive through and lead by two lengths early as they get to the top of the back straight from Ivory Mahara. Then Twilight Tory. Further back in the field came Sky Springer, getting away through with Raven Force at the end of the field. Twilight Axel and Aussie Raven into the home running. Front runner is Jumbuck Funny from Ivory Mahara and Sky Springer down the outside. But Jumbuck Funny is going too well. Goes all the way. Two lengths to Ivory Mahara. Sky Springer third. A gap back fourth. Raven Force. Then Aussie Raven, Twilight Axel back with Twilight Tory, and the run was 25.644.
1: Jumbuck Funny, number 2, gee, win or bust. 26 starts heading into today. It won 7 of them, just 2 placings. So clearly a greyhound that once she finds the lure, she is very much switched on, which was the case there. Adds another win, 3 of her last 4. But as I say, very lopsided stats there in terms of her win and place. She clearly a bit of a Roxor Diamonds performer. She's been winning at Terrelgan lately, but over to Shepparton she goes and does the job. So 2 to beat the 1 and the 8. Pretty good run from the favourite, the Ivory Mahara, after a bit of a tardy start. Made good inroads, but not good enough. But we'll run the Quinella. Hot pot at the queue, and the favourites are running pretty hot themselves there at the queue today, as they tend to do, just as a fairly casual observer. I don't follow the scene.

0: of Asia, particularly here in New Zealand, when we did have the Wanganui, always pretty hard to beat, as they are in greyhounds anyway. You'd get a far higher strike rate, I think, of sort of first, second, third favourites winning in greyhounds as opposed to the horse codes. But certainly with the straight track, I think that is even more the case. And two dogs dominating the market. The number three here, Rare Presence, $1.50. Number two, Gypsy Girl Pearl, $3.40. We will take it in and see if that trend continues. Good luck if you are on the fave here. Race number six from the Hugh.
1: Three for Jeffrey Draheim, $1.55 from $2.30. So they're about to be placed away. This is a fifth grade over the 350 metres. Very much a greyhound in form, the three, the white Rare Presence. So they're about to come up. Wally's Boy, Rare Presence, Barefoot Gypsy, Jag the Joker to be placed away. Gypsy Girl, Pearl, Orlando Beach, Zabdon, Skippy and Miss Malgowie. So just about got them. Odds are in, even set. Rare Presence, favourite the three. Here's the lure. We're right to go. Race six. Set now. Racing. Rare Presence was away fast with also Orlando Beach up to attack it. Gypsy Girl Pearl is there at the centre of the runners there, followed by Barefoot Gypsy. Now Rare Presence goes back through the field here and sprinting to the lead, Gypsy Girl Pearl into second spot, Orlando Beach. Miss Mulgowie's up at the outside, but it's Gypsy Girl Pearl beating home Orlando Beach, followed by Miss Mulgowie. Zabdon Skippy, Barefoot Gypsy, followed by Wally's Boy, Jag the Joker, and our favourite Rare Presence, something not quite right with it. Last runner into the pen, 19 and 10 the run.
0: Yeah, that's not what you want to see at all with the favourite clearly going amiss here. That tail was high in the air and she was not 100% at all, Rare Presence. But the second favourite has been able to win the race, 2, 4, 8 and 6. Gypsy Girl Pearl, 2, 4, 8 and 6 out of the queue. Off to Wagga, another thoroughbred meeting about to kick off. And at the six, your $2.15 favourite. So I'll get a good old lead in here for you with the team. So number six here is the favourite, Reds Express. Number six over the, a very interesting debutant, number four, who Brittany Button rides, was open very short with the bookmakers, just getting out as all the money comes for the six. Sky, Thoroughbred Central have you covered with all of their analysis, as we'll link up with them now for the first out of the day out of Wagga.
2: Better effort last out of big odds, but would still beat 8 lengths there, so continues to be unplaced after 10 starts, a big improvement needed. The six is my selection, Reds Express. Gino D'Artorio is the trainer. Sean Gomery, our favourite in the Jockey Challenge, will ride. Placed at its last three starts. They've been over shorter distances. Was on a heavy track last start. Just missed behind Icon Park. Prior to that, chased home Winter Hail as well. That was a good effort as well. And it should be ready to go, but it is up to start number 16, so just keep that in mind. The seven is Bo-Ann, Anthony Warren's representative, a first starter, raced by Divas Racing, a three-year-old filly by Russian Revolution. She's not overly big, but the trials have only been fair too. She was well beaten last start in a Maruya trial, and prior to that, only beat a couple home in a Goulburn trial. So gets Jean Van Overmeer aboard. Anthony, very good with his horses, winning it with them on debut, so we'll see what happens there. And the other one there is the eight, which is Ultrasonic. For Danny Beasley, the former top jockey, raced by Neville Begg and Partners, who raced a lot of horses with Danny, a three-year-old filly by Cepedo. Last in a trial, then only beat two home here behind Our Dandy Angel on a heavy track as well. Gets Jeff Penzer on board from a decent track and expect it to improve a little bit. So my numbers here in the first are 6, 4, 2 and 7. We'll catch up with Paul McVicker, who trains this first starter, the Buncher. Excuse me. It's a good trial the other day, Paul, and a big improvement noted this campaign.
3: Certainly. He's been awesome in progress, this horse. He's been very erratic at times, hence the four trials, and the last two have been very good. So he handled the track pretty good at Albury the other day, that trial, and I think he should handle it today. He's by Bonhoeffer, so they handle the wet, so... we're hoping for a good showing.
2: Yeah, you train, of course, Winter Hail as well, who beat home Red Express a couple of starts ago. How would you line that form up against your runner?
3: Oh, he's probably a bit better than this horse at this stage. Of course, this horse is going to have a lot of improvement in him after today. But Winter Hail's a very nice...

0: Nice little horse, yeah.
1: That was going great, Gunge. You must be happy with how things have gone.
0: Yeah, we are. It's a surprise, really. Or not, shouldn't be. But we just got to place the horses right, and we've got some very nice horses that can win races, you know.
1: Yeah, have you had a couple of winners there recently at Naranda as well to continue to good start to the season? So it's our second favourite at $3.70. We wish you well for the day, Paul.
0: Good on you. Thank you very much.
1: Yeah, it's our second favourite, Kirsten. As I said, at $3.70, but the six remains our favourite at $2.10, 2 and a bit minutes out.
2: Graham, at $2.15 now is the six, Reds Express. Sean Geimer, your Jockey Challenge favourite at Wagga today. He's paying $2.40. He rides the fave here in the former Reds Express, $2.40 to $2.15. At $3.50, hoping to defy a drift from $2.70s. The Bunch are off the couple of very good trials, as we just heard. Phenomenorm, $6.50. out ever so slightly to $7. Money flows to Ultrasonic in the fourth line of betting, $10 to $7. Good push for that fourth line. If you are looking at something at slightly larger odds or wanted to go against the favourite, then plenty of money on the tab is going towards Ultrasonic, the three-year-old filly by Sepedo, who you're taking off the back of just one run. I'm sure she learnt plenty from it. She jumped out at Wagga on a heavy track over the 1,200 metres and placed 12th of 14 runners. So while she was disappointing on debut, according to the market, well, you can't ignore her. She does draw nicely barrier two, and someone must know something with this late plunge. I'm assuming she must have just improved significantly off the back of that. But for a more solid bet, then it's Reds Express who's been knocking on the door. She's a 15-start maiden, but she's placed on seven occasions. She was second at Albury recently over the 11.75, missing out to Icon Park by under a length on that occasion. She continues to build. She's been tried at the Wagga track on three occasions with no luck. However, has placed over the sprinting distance of 1,000 metres on four occasions from nine attempts. While she steps up to stronger class, she does look like she'll be holding form here. She's been well placed, and according to the market, she'll be fighting out the finish. Although she does just drift to 220, she still remains out on top here on the tab. Matt Jones is on the mic at Wagga for these eight races as the horses begin the loading process for the first of eight. Let's head to him.
3: Dan Beasley teaming up. So the field getting set for the first. We've got a field of eight to go around, just waiting on Design Spindle to link up, and also Canago as well. So Ultrasonic, who was well held on debut, has been well supported here. But Design Spindle now getting set. So a field of eight. We're on a heavy 10. Nice to see the sun shining in the Riverina after some heavy rain falling across the region a few days ago. Here comes Canago. All the best of luck. Rail is true. And an eight-race program about to get underway. Reds Express to run favourite. Starter has a look. Likes what he sees, and they're off. So away they go in the first. Design Spindle is the runner who's gone back early. Away okay from gate one is Phenomenorm up on pace. There's a few going forward, including the Buncher. The unraced type is heading up towards the front, although Phenomenorm wants to race it early, and they go together, followed by the well-backed Ultrasonic, who's pushing up in the middle. Canago fourth, and then came Boan back in fifth. Prairie Legend, the favourite Reds Express, and the orange to its outside, and Design Spindle at the 600 is two lengths away last. So Phenomenorm on the turn led. Ultrasonic right up alongside the Buncher has been covering ground. Oh, did not handle the turn at all. The Buncher ran off, and further back, Reds Express taken a bit wide as well. In the meantime, Boan slipping through about third or fourth, and Prairie Legend on the inside down towards the 200. It's Phenomenorm who led. The outside is Ultrasonic, who is not done with, and Reds Express is starting to wind up from Design Spindle making ground as well. Reds Express out wide is moving up strongly. Ultrasonic tries to fight it all the way, but it's Reds Express. It's a winning start for favourite takers. Reds Express beats in second. There goes to on the inside, the centre there, Ultrasonic, and Design Spindles come through to grab third. Then Phenomenorm, Canago, the Buncher did not handle the bend at all, and Boan and Prairie Legend the last two. Reds Express has powered away to win in the end after a valiant effort there from Phenomenorm. Design Spindle was making ground.
4: Putters get it right. Well-deserved victory there. Reds Express, it was start 16. She'd run up seven placings from 15 starts, three placings on the bounce heading into that. Punters circled her, and that's been a good strong performance on what looks to be a very testing track. Heavy 10 in play there at Wagga. That looks

0: It's very hard work. So of note there across the day, we will certainly be looking for those with a bit of strength and the heavy track stats and a bit of fitness, I would suggest, which certainly was the case for Reds Express getting home in the first of the day. Heavy nine here at Seymour, and we are about to head there now. In fact, a heavy eight it is. Heavy eight at Seymour. Hot favourite of the first, Keen Observer. The wonderful Blake Shin riding for the Bassett and Young stable. So this is a hot combo and a very well-played favourite here. Keen Observer into $1.70. Racing.com have you covered it all day as we head to the track to get their coverage before the first out of Seymour.
1: Good feel, and now they're up in distance. Try and put it into the race and maybe go and sit second. Luke Curry, that wouldn't surprise me. So small field. I think intent's going to take you a long way in this race. You could easily be right there. Clementaro is the one that I thought would probably be off the fence in, you know, in that third pair out the back. It didn't show a lot of early speed there behind Keen Observer last time out, so I thought it would be off the speed. But yeah, it looks your likely leader, Keen Observer, with Blake Shin in the saddle.
2: Ben Caluzzi, is the market giving us a push for anything here?
3: Keen Observer still our very much dominant favourite, Ed, but he's getting back out to $1.80 now with us, so that's the top price currently anywhere in Australia. We've just received a couple small bets for Autumn and Grinzing, who's now into 11, might touch 10. Look, it's mostly about these top two, but we are seeing a little bit of resistance across the board.
2: Okay, so $1.80 for our favourite then in Keen Observer. Plenty to look forward to throughout the course of the day. We'll be heading to Cape Watts at the Spring Carnival racing launch there. And we'll also be casting our eye to the Memsey and other feature races and catching up with some of the leading stables about their spring hopefuls. Adam Crittenden is with the favourite Keen Observer, who's got out to $1.85. Here he is for the first.
4: All right, thank you. And these runners are just starting to load here, Ed, for the first of the day. Keen Observer and Inside Gate is the first one to be led in. Autumn and Grinzing is ready. Tommy's Lass is the next one along. And there's three more to get set for the opening race. Three-year-old Maiden, but just the six runners in it today. Lorena Vega, who's one of four runners in this race that have the Inglis extra bonus attached, which means $100,000 extra if they happen to win. Clementaro is the last one up. Keen Observer getting a bit agitated here in gate one. Certainly caught the attention of many of the barrier attendants who rushed over to help Blake Shin. Things settle, signals given, they're underway. He jumped well, the favourite, Keen Observer off the inside. Good feel starts to head in a forward direction up outside of him. And just easing back now is Tommy's Lass in third. Autumn and Grinzing fourth. And they were followed by Lorena Vega. And two lengths away last is Clementaro. So they head up to the 1,000-metre point. And it's Goodfield who's got over to lead about two lengths on Keen Observer, who's got a horse to chase ahead of him in second place. Third is Tommy's Lass. Fourth, the inside, Autumn and Grinzing. Then came Lorena Vega. And Clementaro remains at the back as they get past the 800. So Goodfield, a clear leader here as they get towards the halfway point. Out by two lengths on Keen Observer for Shin in second spot. He'd be pretty happy with where he is in running there, just getting up towards the tail of the leader. Autumn and Grinzing a third. Fourth place held down by Tommy's Lass.

0: Then Lorena Vega, who's under some hard riding. Then followed by Tommy's Lap. Grinzing's put up about a length on Keen Observer, who can't match it. And Autumn and Grinzing gets clear the last 100 metres and scores impressively. Autumn and Grinzing by 2.5 lengths. Seconds close, it might even go to Tommy's Lass, just in front of Keen Observer. Clementaro runs fourth, Lorena Vega in fifth, and Goodfield gave a bit of a sight but did weaken the last 300 metres and ended up in last place. So Autumn and Grinzing, the winner here, wins first up, 1,400 first time today, off a couple of recent jump outs and a little bit of specking in the last couple of minutes of betting. Has seen her jump as a $10 chance, but she was stronger than the favourite, who'd had the two recent runs under his belt. She's drawn away to score decisively in the end. Number six, Autumn and Grinzing, ridden by Damien Thornton for Danny O'Brien. Very close for second. It does look like Keen Observer might just get it, though. Number five in front of Tommy's Lass and Clementaro in fourth. So the interims go 6-5-9-1, 6-5-9-1. Autumn and Grinzing, number six, winners a three-year-old filly by the Autumn Sun, trained by Danny O'Brien and was ridden by Damien Thornton. Keen Observer, number five, second, is a colt by Ole Kirk, Blake Shin, the rider for Trent Busselton and Natalie Young. Nine, Tommy's Lass, third, a filly by Gold Standard, Ethan Brown, the rider for Ben Will and J.D. Hayes. Clementaro runs in fourth and Lorena Vega in fifth. The time for the race there was 1:27.77. The winner, $12.80 on Super Tab, a $10 starting price on the VOP, and the winning margin is 3.25 length with a nose back to third. 6-5-9-1 is the result here as the winner makes her way back. Jack Howard's going to represent Danny O'Brien in the winner's stall with Jane.
1: Well, Jack, you've probably had to exercise a little bit of patience with this filly. We saw her step out on debut in May. What had the team sort of done with her in the interim?
2: We took her straight to the paddock and gave her a break because she, an Autumn Sun filly that we think is going to continue to improve and probably wasn't given the best chance there on debut from the wide barrier in a day where the track was pretty wet here at Seamount. I think by the end of the day, they were winning down the outside rail. So we always had a thought that she has some ability, and the way she has prepped up, we've been really pleased with her. And, you know, Damien was sort of begging for the ride after what happened on her debut run. And, you know, he trialled her, went down to Geelong and trialled her and was really happy. So to bring her here today on a really nice track, we were wrapped to get the result for the owner, John Wheeler.
1: You, as you mentioned, those tactics were queried on that occasion. But today, I guess you took all luck out of the equation, got her into a beautiful position. You must have been pretty happy in running.
2: Yeah, we did think on paper that Blake would lead and we'd try and sit outside. But when the leader took off, and it just seemed that it was a nice gallop for her to build through her gears. She's a filly that we think can get out over further and will improve as she gets into the preparation and continue to develop. But to come here today and tick off the maiden, that's one box, and she can then hopefully, you know, rise as we step things up.
1: Even on the rain-affected surface, she lengthened really nicely. She looks like she's got a great stride on her. Is that sort of the feedback that you've had from people that have been aboard?
2: Yeah, it is. It's the feedback that she is a filly that can go through. She does take a little bit to wind up from that sort of rolling to build, but once she gets there, she can really stretch and build. And I thought her trial at Geelong last night, where she really was asked to work up the hill at the

0: Great to have Jane, our very own. Jane Ivel, part of the racing and part of the coverage for today. So look forward to more interviews from her. Good insight there into the winner of the first autumn in Grinzing. Yes, by the Autumn Sun. Trained by Melbourne Cup winning trainer Danny O'Brien, Damien Thornton. Talking the Autumn Sun, of course, represented by Autumn Boy on Saturday in the Memsie Stakes. Those markets out, of course, has taken a bit of money as soon as James McDonald was confirmed for that ride. There was money coming for the J-Mac lovers. Chris Waller has five in the race. Does Chris at the Memsie on Saturday, Autumn Boy currently $8.50, backed in from $11, and J-Mac to do the ride from a good gate. And I did catch up with an interview with Chris Waller yesterday discussing his team, and he sounded particularly happy with Autumn Boy. That is all to look forward to. Bit of harness now for you, though, so we will switch codes here for the trotting fans. First of the day out of Penrith. And the three, a $2.25 favourite, 30 seconds out from the first of the day. So we've basically got our thoroughbred meetings underway for the next few hours, at least the first down there at Wagga. Very wet track there. If you're only just joining us, it's a heavy 10, looks very hard work. Little better there at Seymour, albeit certainly rain affected a heavy 8. So still a heavy track and... And we've got Ipswich as well. But later on, we'll have WA action. Northern Ipswich, a soft 5, so certainly much better track conditions. And Ben Thompson, premiership winner from last season, winning the first of the day. Okay, we will link up with the team for the first out of the day out of Penrith as we get to the harness code.
1: Like the carousel and the teacups, that'll do me. None of these adventurous ones that they've got set up. Anyway, speaking of adventure, let's hope we can find this first winner. Gee, it's been back late. We updated on radio a little while back, Stanham. It was $2.15. It's now down to $1.75. It's really been crunched. Stanham, real big support. All about Stanham here. Now, there's a galloper in the score up, and that is Music Star. Music Star has galloped. So it's down and pacing. Leighton will do his best to mitigate ground lost and try and pick them up before they get away. But Music Star, a misdemeanor in the score up, is going to miss the start. They're set to run. First of eight, Thursday afternoon card is underway. And Stanham began well with Cornelius showing good speed. And now, is there something amiss here with Stanham? It's being taken to the outside fence, Stanham. So something definitely amiss there. I'm just trying to see if I can see any busted gear. Anyway, we'll concentrate on the race. Up front, these two have gone lickety-split. Cornelius and also Go Test Go. And they're 15 metres clear then on Grange Reason. Working around the outside as So Can I. And then came Sunlight Stride, who got off the inside and works around Charlene's Delight, Johnny Tang. And then came further back to Homebound. And last of all is Music Star. And retired from the race is the favourite, the odds-on favourite, Stanham. They work down the side, and that first quarter of the last mile is about to flash up with the semaphore board out of action. It's 30.7, courtesy of the judge. And as they swing into the straight now, they'll get the winning post judge and Bell. And Cornelius, who led up last week and was collared on the line, is looking to try and repeat the dose and go one spot better. Leads the way by 3 metres on So Can I, parked up second. Third spot under Lock and Key, Go Test Go, and Sunlight Stride getting a good run. It's one out and one back. And they were followed then by Grange Reason. Next, Johnny Tang, who covers up Charlene's Delight. Well back, Homebound Music Star, and the favourites out of the race, Stanham. Down the back straight, second quarter, 30 and 2, 60 and 9 the half. And the leader is Cornelius, leads the way from in second spot on its back, Go Test Go. Yielding ground is So Can I. Sunlight Stride isn't coming into it just for the minute. Up on the inside now, taking a bit of a shortcut as Grange Reason. And as they come towards the home corner now, this leader's going okay. Third quarter, 28-6. It's Cornelius. Gets to work on it now. Trying hard. Go Test Go. Getting to third then is Grange Reason as heads were turned for home. The leader is Cornelius. Coming at it is Go Test Go. Cornelius still 3 metres in front. Go Test Go is having a crack, but in front Cornelius. It does go one place better and goes home to lead all of the way and beat Go Test Go, Grange Reason, and then Homebound Johnny Tang. Behind them is Charlene's Delight, Music

0: star, So Can I, Sunlight Stride, and in a sensation to the first, the odds-on favourite, who was very heavily backed. There was a gear issue or some issue with it, and it was retired from the race after going 120 metres.
1: Yeah, feel for you. If you're on the fave, always a new way to get beaten in this game, and you didn't exactly get a run for your money there, which wasn't ideal. Bit of broken gear pretty much straight from the start, and you are gone ski. 4619, Cornelius, though. Was the winner over Go Tesco, 4619, first of the day out of Penrith. I guess we say the Penrith name and we think about the NRL. What about that game tonight? Who would have thought 12 months ago we would have a game with three rounds to go between the grand finalists, the Storm and the Broncos, and not one of them are going to be... Well, they're certainly not going to be in the final. They're not even in the finals. Can we believe that? Geez, Louise, I don't know if that's even... I think that's unheard of. Grand finalists one year. The pair of them out of the finals, been a bit of a struggle for both for differing reasons. How about all that noise around the Broncos this week? They do seem to be able to create a problem or two for themselves. Storm, $60-odd favourites there tonight, by the way, and... there's a very good chance that you will not be surprised at all that I will be tipping the Storm to win tonight. It has been a testing year, no doubt. But Hughes back tonight, and I'm not sure the Broncos will be given 100% tonight. But we will see. You never quite know. It's like the old Forrest Gump, the NRL. You never quite know what you're going to get. First, the second of the day is at Ipswich, race number two here. Very open affair, number five, Run Around Sue. Run Around Sue, $3.90. My director today, Brad, I reckon he wouldn't mind a bit of Run Around Sue, the old song from the 60s or the 70s, but a Run Around Sue. I can see him bopping to that. Yeah, I'm hearing now my ear, great song. I knew he'd be into it. I knew he would be into it. Run Around Sue. Okay, let's get on track. Enough of my waffle. 2 minutes out, race two, Ipswich.
2: King of Geraldine. He was $7 this morning. So look, that's a look at them. They've headed towards the barrier. In fact, most of them arriving behind the start here. We're just on 2 minutes away from start time. I'm with Run Around Sue. I'm hoping barrier one, Chloe Lowe, is ready to jump this horse to the front and saying, catch me if you can. But if King of Geraldine does cross Run Around Sue, I don't think that's about a bad outcome either. So five are special for me over number 10, King of Geraldine, who has been well supported. And then the one and the two, Medals and Heroic Chief, probably are both going to get nice runs just off the speed. They've drawn barriers three and four. So I've gone with the barriers here, Kirsten. They're about to load away a field of 10 runners. Run Around Sue, look, she's getting a little drift in the market, but nothing too alarming at the moment. Although as I speak, I see she's just out to $4 in Medals on the second line. So it's a pretty tight market at the moment, Kirsten.
3: It absolutely is, Damien. You're spot on. Run Around Sue at $3.80, now out to $4. So there's only 20 cents separating these top two in the market. And you can almost just sandwich these top four or five into one at this point. So Run Around Sue, drawn well, barrier one, does get the advantage of that rails draw. And we saw in the first event that being up and in very much is an advantage. But now firming into $4 to join Run Around Sue as the joint favourite is the three. That's Yowrie. So Yowrie, Run Around Sue, both joint $4 favourites here. 20 cents further out is Medals for your Jockey Challenge fave, Archie McComb. Claiming at three, at $5 is the 10, King of Geraldine, and at $6 is Tara's Reward. Regarding market movers, no significant runners firming in the market. They're all very much dancing around the same mark at the $4, the $4.20. It's very, very close. Multiple that you can make a case for. Damien mentioned he's sticking firmly with Run Around Sue. I think he's got that spot on, considering this mare has won second up previously. Placed really nicely at Toowoomba when first up, just a nostril behind the eventual winner, and up and in very much seems to suit the track, judging from the previous race. And over the 800 metres, you do want to be able to save ground drawing at the rails. All right, let's head over to Jared Wessel. He's with the three, Yowrie on top.
4: Ward about to move in, so we're close to a start. Second event on the card, starter at the foot of the ladder. Good betting contest here. Run Around Sue and Yowrie. The

0: favourites. So they're set to go. Red light turned on. Ready for the half-mile scamper, racing, run around Silway fairly off the inside. Yowrie was a little bit slow and will settle a clear last. Speed out wide now. Metals is pushing forward along with Drums of War and trying to push through Tara's Reward as well, with run around Sue burrowing up on the rail. Mr. Wonji not too far away, and they were followed by King of Geraldine, Heroic Chief, and then came Cool Shalar. Yowrie second last, Leave No Doubt whipped them in. Up to the turn, Metals and run around Sue. They lead clearly by 3 lengths to Tara's Reward. Then came King of Geraldine from Mr. Wonji. Yowrie's trying to get into the clear, but still about 4 off the leaders. It's Metals on the outside, getting to a lead now from Runaway Sue. Run around Sue. Then came Yowrie and Tara's Reward. Metals in front. Run around Sue kicking on the rail. Metals a little wayward, but puts the head in front now, and Metals wins it. Beat Run Around Sue. Yowrie flashed for third with Tara's Reward fourth. They were followed by Mr. Wonji, then King of Geraldine, and then on the outside, Heroic Chief, followed by Leave No Doubt. A gap to Drums of War and Cool Shalar whipped them in. Metals too good, outside lead. Just wanted to lay out a fraction late, but wins. Number 1, beating 5, Run Around Sue. 3, Yowrie, after a tardy getaway, has charged into third, and Tara's Reward has found the line also to finish fourth. So number 1 is the winner. Metals, Archie McComb in the saddle for Pat Webster. 1 beats 5. 5, Run Around Sue, Chloe Lowe for Pat Webster. Quinella for Pat there. 3rd, 3, Yowrie for Tony Gollan. And Georgina Cartwright and 9 runs 4th, Tara's Reward. 1-5-3-9 the result. Time 46 and 10. 46 and 10. Margins a half length by a half neck. So a half length by a half neck. 46-10 the time. 1-5-3-9. Tough win from Metals. And that is his 7th victory today. Just start 20. So he's got...
1: Well, good race for Toowoomba trainer Pat Webster, who's having a great run at the moment. Well done, mate. Quinellaing the race. Did it work out the way you thought it would?
2: Just thought Run Around Sue might have began a little bit quicker, and I thought Metals might have sat behind the two front runners, but he began really well, and only late nommed him for this race, so we couldn't find a race for him, and we had to carry a bit of weight, but yeah, he's done a good job.
1: Yeah, I thought the same. I thought Run Around Sue would lead, but after 50 metres, he was probably a half length in front, and Run Around Sue just had to burn that little bit to kick up, didn't she?
2: Yeah, correct. She did have to burn a bit just to hold the position, and she gave a good kick down the running, but the other horse was a little bit strong, and the other horse probably gets a strong 1,000, so probably just that little, a little bit stronger late.
1: He's been a good horse for Connections in the stable, Metals, hasn't he? His record's outstanding.
2: Yeah, he's been a good horse. I race him, so I feel for the owners that run second, to be honest. But yeah, he's been really good for the stable. I can place him where I want to, so it makes it pretty easy.
1: Where did you get him from?
2: We leased him off David and Heather Pascoe at Toowoomba. So he's a very well-bred horse. I think he's a full to a Group 3 winner. So we couldn't afford to buy him, so we just leased him.
1: Okay, and he may step up to 1,000 metres now?
2: Yeah, he'll definitely step up, yeah. Yeah.
1: Whereas Run Around Sue's... She's...
3: He's done a really good job. Still only 20 starts... on the CV there, and for a six-year-old, his 7th victory, a further 8 placings, over 100k, well over 100k in the bin. Always handy when you own them yourself. Pat Webster, who is having a very good run of things at the moment, the Toowoomba trainer, and young Archie McComb, the apprentice, one of numerous in Australia, plenty of young talent coming through. Although, I would have to say, the apprentice ranks in New Zealand are very healthy at the moment, best they've been for some time as well. Okay, that is the second out of Ipswich. You're on trackside. We'll be heading to Albion Park on the other side of the break. Chris Barnsby, the one and only Chris Barnsby, to call the card there from Albion Park. And the first is coming up shortly.
4: Prasier, champion sire. Another great year on the track and in the sales ring.
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2: Trackside on a Thursday, about to kick off the Albion Park coverage for the afternoon. Chris Barsby is your race caller, very familiar voice, of course, for us here on Trackside. He is with this horse here. It is the hot rider number 5, Backwards, has taken very good support. $5.50 all the way into $3.50 and now $3.40. So certainly a good push. Chris is with this runner, 5.41 and 7. 5.41 and 7.4. Chris, of course, harness here tomorrow night in New Zealand for Friday Night Lights. We've got the double header there at Alexandra Park in Addington with our Friday Night Lights team. So looking forward to that, Alexandra Park in Addington. Right now, though, Albion Park is where we're heading. Chris with the 5, the hot rider. The money is continuing to come. Number 5, Buckles, on top as we get to him now. First of the day out of Albion Park.

Runners come up now for race one. The favourite, Lay Down Luna, 280. Buckles now 320. $5 Crook Will Eyes, $5.50.

0: Lay down, Luna continues to make really good ground on the outside. Move and may even make a play for the lead here. They dash up this pair. They're about 7 metres in front of It's Trixton Time. Crookwell Eyes is fourth, then Buckles. One off the inside, Speedy Comet, and a margin of 25 metres now to Mareep. The lead time, 41.2. Lay down, Luna yet to clear, but now takes over because Trinity Rainbow makes a break. Trinity Rainbow off stride. Lay down, Luna left out in front. The lead margin, 10 metres, but she's been working hard, this leader and favourite. Closing the gap in second, It's Trixton Time. Crookwell Eyes third. Buckles fourth. He's one off the inside. Speedy Comet tacking on again. Trinity Rainbow. She was able to reset quickly and still 15 metres away. It's going to be longer now because Mareep may makes a break. First quarter of the last mile, 28.8. Leading the way, it's Lay Down Luna. Lay Down Luna shows the way. The margin, 5 metres. Moving up closer on the outside, Buckles. Leaders back third. It's Trixton Time. Trinity Rainbow, fourth. One by one, but over racing. Crookwell Eyes, fifth. Three back on the inside. Then Speedy Comet and 25 away at the tail. Mareep to the back straight for the final time. Second split, 32.1. They slowed it right down. They needed to because they were hiking along early. It's Lay Down Luna moving into the back straight. Clear by 5 metres. Buckles without cover. Leaders back. It's Trixton Time. Trinity Rainbow one by one. Crookwell Eyes down on the inside. Three back. Then Speedy Comet and a margin to Mareep. Midway down the back straight. 500 metres left to trot. Lay Down Luna. Lay Down Luna held together. Leading 5 metres. Buckles is under pressure. Leaders back. It's Trixton Time. It's Trinity Rainbow making a move again. Coming up three wide. Crookwell Eyes is down on the inside, then Speedy Comet and Mareep. Third quarter, 30.2 at the top of the straight. 200 metres left to run. It's Lay Down Luna now being joined on the outside by Trinity Rainbow. It's Trixton Time is third. Crookwell Eyes is about to go to the inside. Trinity Rainbow taking over from Lay Down Luna. It's Trixton Time looming on the outside. Trinity Rainbow in front though, and Trinity Rainbow scores, wins well. Trinity Rainbow beat It's Trixton Time. Crookwell Eyes, Lay Down Luna, then Buckles, Mareep, Speedy Comet. Final split, 30.8 the time. It's 22.8 for racingandsports.com.
1: Fully by Majestic Sun wins the first out of Albion Park. Trinity Rainbow, Nathan Dawson, and the numbers 1374, 1374 out of Albion. Switchy codes back to the turf we go. Seymour and Victoria is the go for us today, and the favourite here, Dark Monarch, $2.45, and racy.com with the coverage. Here's race number two, 4 minutes out.
2: Worked out in the jumper, it's pretty much exactly how to ride her, and she's ready to go.
3: It is a family you know particularly well. You've got a great history with both the dam and the grand dam, and it sounds like you can make some comparisons with the family.
2: Absolutely. I think it goes back to when only the older generation to know this, back to Norm Witter, who was a breeder of Spartacus and Mavorne, and he used to breed very tough horses, and the progeny have been very similar.
3: You mentioned the size of her. She's a big girl. She's got a big frame, but she did look really nice and strong wandering around the mounting yard. You're very good at exercising patience. You said she's ready to go today. Is that because you've taken your time with her?
2: Yeah, absolutely. I pretty much wait till they mentally they're ready and physically they're ready. So I've got plenty of time. It's not as if I've got people knocking on the door sending me horses, so I want to make sure I've got them pretty right.
3: It would be a good advertisement if she's able to salute today. You said through the jumpers you've learnt how you need to ride her. What were the instructions today?
2: Very simple, Jane. Just let her roll. I don't think she's a filly at this stage where you can hold her up and then ask her to sprint. She's not at that stage yet.

0: lands in the run, I'd envisage she'd be in, you know, the first four if she jumps well.
1: Earthbound, you've got coming up in the next, similar circumstances, bred and raced by yourself. What was the difference with these two and the way we've seen them split in the races today?
0: He's a full brother to Astral Flame. Physically, he looks ready to go. Mentally, he's still a bit young. But he's got a lot of natural talent, this horse, so he's trialled up very well. And he'll sort of be ridden similar. Just he's got a high cruising speed, so you know, whatever he does, he'll probably go out for a little break. You know, he's only three, for God's sake.
1: Did you feel like he needed the 1200 today?
0: I think that'll enable him to get into a, you know, a nice rhythm, and that's the main thing. And he has got a, you know, his sister's Group Two placed over a mile, so I'm sort of going on those lines that 1200 shouldn't be a problem for him, I think.
1: Good luck.
0: Thanks, Jane.
1: Adam, as we head up to you in the commentary box, Enver Yusuf over a couple of really nice debutants to come up this afternoon, including Armour Light in this.
2: Yes, as we mentioned in the preview, he had two of the key runners for the meeting, so good to hear the words through EJ about how both of them have trained up getting to this stage where they both debut today. And I think if you fancied either of them, I don't think you'd be persuaded away from them, given what EJ just said there about both Amalite and Earthbound. They're at the start, about to move in here for the second race of the day. They are getting set now. Dark Monarch inside gate. Silver Snow Angel Lottie's moved in. Pacina with a middle gate. Damoiseau and She's Ominous has just moved up into the stalls now. So that leaves Amalite and Ice Ice Daisy. They're the two left to load for the GMCU Maiden, second race of the day. $2.40 Dark Monarch, $2.60 Amalite. Amalite moves in and Ice Ice Daisy, just about the outsider of the field, has the outside gate. Starters headed around, 1,000 metres here, lights on, all ready. Set for the second, signals given, they're underway. Amalite was smart out. Dark Monarch might have been a half length slow off the inside. So Amalite puts itself right up on the speed early with Pacina a half length away second, Ice Ice Daisy third. And then Dark Monarch through on the inside of Angel Lottie, Damoiseau, She's Ominous and Silver Snow as they head down to the 600. But Amalite very comfortably has the front here. A length on Pacina, Ice Ice Daisy third. Dark Monarch sits in fourth from Angel Lottie, She's Ominous out wider on the track. And then came towards the rear is Silver Snow as they turn, and Damoiseau about third last. The pressure going on to Amalite for the first time. 400 to go. Amalite found an extra length. There's now a couple in front of Dark Monarch and Pacina. Then Silver Snow followed Angel Lottie. 200 to run. Amalite in front. Dark Monarch flat out trying to pursue it. Amalite in front. Dark Monarch is starting to make an impression. Amalite in front. Dark Monarch's getting close. Amalite and Dark Monarch. Oh, I fancy Amalite, but I'm loathed with this angle here. It might be Amalite a nose to Dark Monarch in a close one. Silver Snow runs third, and then Pacina, followed by Damoiseau and Angel Lottie, Ice Ice Daisy, and She's Ominous. And there you go. Dark Monarch gets there. Dark Monarch gets there, number 10. Right on the line to pinch it off Amalite. That's why I don't often go for close photos here. You can be so often wrong. Dark Monarch has been able to pinch it off Amalite right on the line. Number 10 wins, ridden by Jamie Mott for Gavin Bedgood, and defeats Amalite by a nose. Silver Snow will run third, and I think we had Pacina in.
3: Gee, close, close I'll go. Photo finish there, but the 10 just scraping through on the inside. And Gavin Bedgood, a name we know very well with his deeds in New Zealand over the last year or so. And very interestingly, he does have this horse, I think, racing on the weekend, who holds a nom for Hastings, the Howden Insurance, on the second day that he, I was reading the other day, might well be having a crack at with the Howden in that name. Of course, as I quickly scroll it online. It has just left.

0: It has left me. But Gavin Beechgood with the Aussie horse, who is going to create a little bit of interest, certainly if he makes his way over with the Aussie Raider, potentially. Just Folk is the horse. 10-year-old. Interesting backstory. 10-year-old. But in the betting at Hastings, depending on how he sort of fronts up this weekend and over the next couple of weeks. Right, he's done it before. He has done it before in New Zealand, has Gavin. Wagga, very testing track here. We've got a heavy 10. It looked pretty hard work the first time we saw them race there. And the first today, about half an hour ago, we will see how this goes. Heavy 10, 2,000 metres. Could be a bit of a slog. Let's get on track. Sky Thoroughbred Central with their thoughts. Race 2, Wagga.
1: Valentine John gets a 2 kilo claim, $7.50 into $5. Bit of a nibble there. And the other two runners are at double figure odds. $13, sorry, Sunshine. And Parabellum is at $51. Firming it is to be officially your market mover in that second line. From the Pat Murphy stable, a 7-year-old Smart Missile gelding who 10 days ago placed second at Bathurst on a heavy track over this exact distance in Benchmark 58 company. Jumped to odds of $6.50 and was defeated by Green Pineapple by 4.5 lengths. Well into his preparation now, this fella, and he just seems to be as tough as the day is long. He continues to rack up at least a little bit of prize money, and I have no doubt that he might be able to continue to do that today. He should run well. The market reflects that. Looking forward to seeing him jump and bounce. But it is Mr. Tadashi at $2.50 who remains on top after placing fourth at this track and distance on a heavy track last start. That was in Benchmark 74, defeated by County Kilkenny by 4.5 lengths. Prior to that was on an incredible winning streak of 3 on the bounce, so all he has to do is find that again. He loves this track and distance combination. He's had 4 attempts at the track and distance combo for 3 wins. He absolutely loves it. He's drawn nicely with barrier 2 here, and you look back through his most previous wins, and in fact, this is probably his most favourable draw, so very well-deserved favourite. Now, we are approaching start time, and it looks like they are beginning the loading process now. One of the jockeys just jumped off, trying to catch an eye on who that is. That's Winning Point, who's drawing at the rail. So they're just working on getting this 7-year-old mare into the stalls. These mares, as they get a bit older, they start to know what the game is, and they just want to dig their heels in ever so slightly. But as you can see, she ended up going in willingly. So the rest should be pretty smooth sailing as we head over to Matthew Jones for the call.
2: 2024, so it's been certainly a while between drinks for Winning Point. Valentine John, I mentioned early on, has won over longer here at the track. Mr. Tadashi, it's been the red-hot form over these sort of trips at Wagga in the last couple of months. As Sorry Sunshine, the stablemate, goes up, and now we've got Samantha Noble with Parabellum. And it is to be. Dale Cole will round out the field here. It is to be. It's about to get set. Has won up to 2,200 metres. So just about ready to go. Good luck in the second. Thomas Brothers Showcase Benchmark 74. Only a very small field going over the 2,000. They're ready. And away they go on the second at Wagga. And Winning Point on the inside stepped away cleanly. Parabellum, no interest in front-running duties, has gone straight back towards the end. Mr. Tadashi will like to roll forward. It's the one who, for the time being, looks as though he's going to lead this field. So Mr. Tadashi, Jeff Penza leads out a length and a half. Winning Point, Valentine John on its outside. A few lengths away then, Sorry Sunshine running fourth. It is to be running fifth, and the runner back in last there is Parabellum as they run to that turn into the far side. So Mr. Tadashi on its lonesome, leading out by 3 now over Valentine John, who races 1 away from the fence. Next on the inside for Matt Kirk is Winning Point. 2 lengths away, Sorry Sunshine running fourth as they go towards the 1,300 metres now. A little bit further back, it is to be. Dale Cole's got it back second last, and about 3 or 4 lengths adrift there. Parabellum back in last for the time being. Must be about 10 lengths off the front runner, which is Mr. Tadashi, who's feeling lively at the moment. He wants to go a bit quicker. Jeff Penza just holding it back somewhat, and the margin being whittled away down to about 2.5 lengths by, in second, Valentine John, who's still 1 away from the fence from Winning Point running third. Then came Sorry Sunshine running fourth on the outside. Next on the fence, it is to be, having a quiet time back in fifth, and still Parabellum just languishing out the back about 3 or 4 lengths adrift as they work down the side of the course. So up before the home turn they race. It's Mr. Tadashi's always been under a tight rein, leads out by 3 over Valentine John. Winning Point starting to work through, and now Sorry Sunshine, the stablemate of this leader, it's also launching with the purple cap coming to the outside as they race to the 500, and it is to be is tracking it, and they've dropped off Parabellum.
3: Parabellum on the turn, Mr. Tadashi. Sorry Sunshine now comes at it. On the turn here inside the 400 they go. It's Mr. Tadashi from Sorry Sunshine down the middle. It is to be with a red cap, the deepest runner, being followed by Winning Point, Valentine John. And Parabellum's poking up on the inside, but Mr. Tadashi down towards the furlong, still about 2-3 in front over Sorry Sunshine. It is to be, and then Winning Point followed by Parabellum. Mr. Tadashi, three in front, Sorry Sunshine. It is to be, Winning Point. They're all trying, but Mr. Tadashi is the king of winter here at Wagga. It is Mr. Tadashi. Mr. Tadashi first, second to Kemra. Sorry Sunshine, maybe. It is to be right alongside, though, followed by Winning Point, and then came Parabellum. Valentine John dropped out to run last. Mr. Tadashi is absolutely dominated through these winter months, picking up wins all over the 2000 on the 4th of June, 21st of June, 6th of July, and now, what are we, late August. So number one, the winner, Jeff Penza, gets the win. Good runs there from It Is To Be down the middle. Sorry, Sunshine was battling on, Winning Point as well, but probably the most nervous it got for fans of Mr. Tadashi were on the turn when Sorry Sunshine went up within a length, but to be honest, the further they went, the further this one started to pull away. It was evident that it was feeling very fresh and lively, and the only danger was that it might just overcook it, but that certainly hasn't happened. Good go for second and third, and we're standing by for those numbers to be made official. But number one, no doubt the winner, and Doug Gore will be well and truly pleased and proud with the performance of this six-year-old who's had a winter to savour here at the track, picking up.
4: Well, what a great performance. Mr. Tadashi, the 2,000-metre specialist here at Wagga. He's had five wins over this track and distance. Unbelievable figures. He's won from 1,800 metres up to 2,200 metres. He does it again, leading all the way for Jeff Penza. Well done, Doug.
5: Thanks, Whitey. Yeah, terrific. Really, really big thrill, you know, because I was slightly worried that he might be just on the south side of going over the cliff, but he's tough as teak, and yeah, great effort by the horse.
4: Yeah, for those that don't know and haven't tuned in before, he was a cheapie, but he's returning pretty good dividends.
5: Yeah, $600 cheapie, so he's done really well. Super job, so very happy, yeah.
4: And Jeff Penza has been on board most of the time. We just forget about that last run. I know it's hard to turn them out when they win, but you're sort of thinking that way.
5: I think that's probably it, this prep, yeah. You know, I'll leave it up to Michael, the main owner, but I think that's probably it, yeah. Yeah.
4: Michael's had a good job of spotting this horse because, as you said, he was just a cheapie, didn't cost next to nothing, and he's returned a fair bit of money.
5: Yeah, he's super. I'm not sure what he's won, but it'd be up towards the six figures. It wouldn't be far off it.
4: As we said in the pre-race, go and have the Cronulla, and you've run the Cronulla as well, even better.
5: Yeah, a lot of merit in the second horse's run. Really good. He's a nice horse too.
4: Well done, Doug.
5: Thanks, Whitey.
4: Yeah, fantastic performance. We'll catch up with Jeff Penza.
0: Good run there, Mr. Tadashi. Looked very hard to beat. That's four of his last five that he's won. Laps up that bad ground. A real wet tracker, particularly the heavy, comes into his own. That's four from seven on a heavy track. He's also had another three on soft ground. Absolute nil on a good track. Doesn't cop the good stuff at all. 10 studs, never won a race. So, yeah, he was always going to be pretty hard to toss there on what's a very testing heavy 10 there at Wagga today. All right, cross-coding, over to the harness we go. In New South Wales, Penrith, race at number two. Rally Around is your favourite. This is the second out of Penrith. Wonderful to have you with us. 19-4, plenty to come. We've kicked off at Wagga, Ipswich, also Seymour. Jane Ivor on the ground there at Seymour. Wonderful to have her doing the interviews for racing.com across the afternoon there at Seymour. A couple of quite interesting runners coming up at Seymour as well, which we will certainly talk about when we get to them. But Rally Around is the interesting runner at this stage here at Penrith. 340 to 250, hot runner. Let's get on course, race number two.
6: And the stewards declared that the incident happened in the score-up prior to the start, and it was a reprieve for the backers of the horse who really tumbled in, Stannon, because the damage occurred in the lead up to the commencement of the race. So under the rules, it was declared a non-runner. Now in this upcoming race, favourite number two, young fella starting his career in the sport, is Kane Glasby. Kane celebrating a birthday today. Kane, he's 17, and has a drive here on Ripstone Snorter, who's a perennial place getter. It's had 40 placings, Ripstone Snorter.

from 110 runs. He's only won 7 races, but he's placed 40 times. You'd love a horse like that in your yard. He's only just shy of 100,000 in stakes earnings. He's just short of 100,000.

0: Here, Gary, for race number two, the Bingo at Club Paceway every Wednesday in 20. Favourite last look, number two, Rally Around. Was a winner here, or a winner at Redcliffe three starts back and finished fourth here the other day. They're setting their racing now. And from the deep, getting away very quickly here is the County Sheriff galloping Honolulu Princess, booting through Tennessee Kid to try and hold the County Sheriff. And Ripstone Snorter lobs leaders back as they leave the straight. Whipping around the outside now is He's Harley. They were followed back on the inside by further back there, Caribbean Runner. And then the race favourite, Rally Around, settles down in the running line three back. Inside of it, looking good, Margie. And then came Consider It Done, Honolulu Princess, and Sir Knights at the tail of the field. Here's a lightning move, whipping around the outside, Consider It Done tries to catch the leaders napping, and as they head inside the 1200, mission accomplished, it goes to the lead. Consider It Done in a lightning move quickly went around the outside and has been able to head off the early leader, and as they make their way towards the turn into the home straight, the lead time there in that race was 7.5 in the first quarter, 30 and 9. Into the straight, Consider It Done led the way, He's Harley third, Posse leaders back, Tennessee Kid, Ripstone Snorters three back, the inside of the County Sheriff. Then came the favourite, Rally Around, still three back in the running line. Caribbean Runners buried on the pegs, four back. And then came Honolulu Princess, looking good, Margie, and Sir Knights at the tail of the field. 29.9 that second quarter, half in 60 and 8, 600 to go. Consider It Done's the leader. He's Harley's at the leader's girth now, coming up to challenge. Tennessee Kid's on the inside, and they were followed then by the County Sheriff under pressure. Then Ripstone Snorter letting rip. Here comes the favourite, Rally Around. It works around the outside with 400 metres left to go. He's Harley hits the lead. Rally Around is in hot pursuit as they come towards the corner. Then came Consider It Done, and Tennessee Kid gets into the clear. 28.9 the split. They're clear then of Ripstone Snorter, who's poking up on the inner. Heads were turned. He's Harley, Rally Around clear of Consider It Done, and they were followed further back then by Tennessee Kid. But the leader quickly asserting its superiority as Rally Around five darts away, and Rally Around too good beats Consider It Done, a good run. Third home in the race goes to He's Harley, fourth looking good Margie, and fifth home was Ripstone Snorter. They were followed then by Caribbean Runner. In that bunch of horses was Tennessee Kid, together with Honolulu Princess, the County Sheriff, Sir Knight.
1: Copley, here's the victory there to the favourite, Rally Around. The punters certainly rallied around his chances today, and they get a bit here, 340 to 240. That is a decent old move and a lot of confidence for the favourite punters, and they get it done. They get it done for the second of the day out of Penrith. Too good there, number 2, 8, 4 and 10. The numbers 2, 8, 4 and 10. And plenty of value in the exotics there for those that took a few combos behind Rally Around, which is always good. Race 3, Ipswich. Favourite here, I Am Louie. This is a very powerful trainer-jockey combo. Tony Gollan and also Ben Thompson. So you've got the premiership winners here. Have seen this horse in his first prep, actually. I Am Louie. Reckon he's going to need longer than this, but he is in a fresh state, and it is only a maiden. And he is a horse with ability. He was unlucky last start. He's a lovely sort of horse. Did see him go a couple of times in the first prep. So, look, he's obviously going to be pretty hard to beat here, but certainly a horse to follow going forward once he gets out to a mile and further. But he's been very heavily bagged here. He is your hot rider. He is your favourite. And he is ridden by Ben Thompson. 3 minutes out as we get on track. STC with their thoughts. Race number 3 out of Ipswich.
2: $7, touched 8, back into 7 now, $6.50 and 1. SSB has been flooding around that $6.50 mark, is now $7.50. I'm going 2, 5, 1 and 11. I just think I Am Louie brings a superior form into this race. It's not a strong maiden here. He's had the benefit of a barrier trial recently at Doomben. The trial wasn't running fast time, but he found the line very well there. His last preparation, first up, he was unlucky in a 1,400 metre race behind Mythology, and he was then placed over 1,600 metres. So you'd think 1,350 should be ideal for him. We get the services of Ben Thompson. Ben rode the first winner today. So I'm with 2, I Am Louie, to beat number 5, Prophet of Destiny, who found the line well last up in town. That was behind Beat the Rap. So in a race where there's not many chances, he's having his 8th start.

0: And as I mentioned, he's well into his prep. Number one, SSB, nice type of horse, just that lack of racing, a little bit of a concern. And he is getting soft in the market. He's now out to $8.50, so there's not a lot of love there market-wise for SSB, but he's a nice type. And for fourth, 11, Cautionary Tale, who I think is well-placed in this and has the speed to be not too far away from the leaders. So for me, it's 2, 5, 1 and 11. I'm with the two favourites in the market here, Kirsten, the 2 to beat the 5. The 11 has been well-supported, as I head back to you.
1: In fact, all top four in the market have been incredibly well supported, Damien. So I am Louis, firming in 420, 260 this morning, now $2.50. Profit of Destiny, $5 to 480. There's been a good push for Cautionary Tale at 550. It's been pushed in from 850. And Bait in from $10 to $7 opening price this morning, now $6.50. So plenty of movement in this market. Punters are keen to be getting on. I Am Louis being one of those runners who's fresh up from a spell, yet to win fresh up previously or even place, but that hasn't deterred punters here as he resumes in slightly weaker class to where he finished off last preparation. In that occasion, he finished third at Doomben over the 16:30. He looks to be well placed here, draws favourably, and I think the market very much reflects how this horse has been tracking. He's had three career starts for two placings. This could be the preparation he gets the monkey offers back. Profit of Destiny is at $4.80. Second at Eagle Farm recently over the 1,200 metres under a length behind Beat the Wrap. Untried at the Ipswich track, has tried the 1,350 distance on three occasions. No luck, but well into his prep today could very much be the day with that fitness advantage. And as for Cautionary Tale, was third at Doomben last start at this exact distance in maiden company. Finished just under half a length behind Had It All, went so close there. Is another runner who's only ever had one attempt at Ipswich. It was three starts ago where he placed fifth over the 1,200 metres, 3.5 lengths behind Silent Thinker. So interested to see how this runner can place. I think he will be there prominently, which the market reflects. All right, we're past start time now. The horses should begin the loading process as I hand you over to Jared Wessel.
2: Two races down at Ipswich. Pat Webster Quinella the previous, race two. Medals, number one, beating five, run around Sue. And in the opener,

0: for the running of race number three. Farrier work being completed.
1: Okay, hopefully not too far off the loading process. So the 11 is the runner that's getting attended to by the farrier. That's Caution Retail from the Marcus Wilson stable. We've already touched on this gelding. Now you can see him being walked around. So I'm not entirely sure what's wrong. I'm assuming just a slip of a shoe, or maybe he's just lost the shoe entirely. So should be a pretty easy fix, you should think. We've already touched on this runner who was third at Doomben recently over the 1350. That was in a maiden, jumped at double figure odds of $18 and placed under half a length behind Had It All. Now, another runner that's worth mentioning is Bait. This competitor has firmed in from $7 to the $6 mark, is fresh up, is yet to get in front when fresh up previously, but you never know. This could be the day the gelding manages to do so. He's had 8 career starts for 2 placings. He's first up after a hefty 309 days off. So resuming after a very lengthy spell, which is interesting because you just don't know how this runner has returned. But fresh, he could certainly run a race. He looks to be waiting very patiently behind the barriers there. You can see M. Lang on board in those yellow and red colours. The rest of the runners, well, you have just one at single figure odds, SSB, $10 into the $8.50 mark, a 4-year-old Piero Gelding who's first up after nearly a year off. In weaker class for this first up assignment, he only ever had 2 career starts under his belt, but he did threaten to be a competitor. His most recent run, granted it was nearly a year ago, but he placed second on that occasion over the mile. That was in a maiden. Half a length behind Bertus when backed into odds of $2.50. So hoping for a bold return from this competitor. As for the other runners, well, they're at double figures. At $13 is Solo Hunter. Kader Odori is at $19 and there's $71 or more the rest. So it looks like farrier work is well and truly underway on the 11, Cautionary Tale. Robbie Dolan out the saddle waiting patiently, as we head back to the track there at Ipswich for the third.
2: Hopefully this work will be completed fairly quickly. As you mentioned, they led the horse away to complete that work. So let's hope that the farrier can get that shoe reattached or back in position quickly. These other runners are just behind. In fact, just hearing now that Robbie Dolan's back on board, so it looks like that work has been completed. We've only got the 9 starters here, so once they start loading, we should get them into the gates very, very quickly. Number 2, I Am Louie, remains our favourite. Just a little bit softer the market out to $2.70 now. Good money for the 5, 11 and the 8, the 3 that Kirsten mentioned that have been very, very firm in the market. Profit of Destiny, 5 into $4.80. Cautionary Tale, about $6 into $5. And Bait, $8 into $6. But they are moving in very well here for the 3rd at Ipswich. We've only got the 9 runners. Let's head upstairs to Jared once again for the call.
0: Profit of Destiny firm there at $4.80. So if anything, the best back late is probably number 8, Bait, 8 down to $6. Last few getting set here. About to come forward is Solo Hunter. And that will leave out the back of the shoot SSB, who'll be one of the last. So last couple getting set here for race number 3 at Ipswich. The Ipswich Party Hire maiden handicap over 1350 metres. So SSB about to link in, and we'll be right to go for the 3rd on the program. Back to $2.80 late. Here I Am Louie. Now SSB is just causing a few headaches, backing towards the back of the 1350 shoot. So the attendants trying to lead SSB forward. First up today, 750 out to 850. So all the runners loaded away, and now SSB is coming up into line. Starter around at the front. SSB now being brought forward. So we're set to go. Race 3, 1350. I Am Louie runs the favourite. Stand by. Red light about to be turned on. Ready to jump. All clear from behind. They're set. And they're racing. I Am Louie was away centre field. Showing a bit of pace from the middle was Bait. Drives forward to lead God Orr and Solo Hunter working up.

0: up out deeper with SSB there, and now kicking up Prophet of Destiny in the middle with Kaida Adori at 3 and 4 wide. So it's Keen and Willing early. Behind those horses, Caution Retail, and then came on the inside, Beltone improving, and I Am Louie back to last now, the favourite, but only around 4 off the lead. So now Solo Hunter is being fired across and leads the way by 2 lengths to Bait. Happy to Trail in second at the half mile. A length and a half away, Kaida Adori, who still looks to be deep in third. Around on the inside, Godor, Prophet of Destiny in the centre, and trying to latch onto some cover there, SSB, but still 3 and 4 wide. It's been a shuffling sort of race. Caution Retail next, and then came behind them I Am Louie, and last of all as they come to the turn was Beltone. So Solo Hunter up towards the 450, leads by 3/4 of a length, tries to kick away here. Kaida Adori's under pressure now. This leader really extends, darts about 4 lengths in front now, trying to run on Prophet of Destiny, and then came Caution Retail, and back to the inside was Bait. Down towards the 200 metre mark, it's Solo Hunter still in front, Prophet of Destiny and Bait starting to close from Caution Retail. Still in front was Solo Hunter, 75 to go. Up on the inside, Bait and Prophet of Destiny. They drive to the line. Bait. Bait is too good. A big Prophet of Destiny. Behind them in third was Solo Hunter. And then came Caution Retail. I Am Louie never got into it. Behind those horses was Beltone. And then long, long gaps. We've got Kaida Adori and Godor with SSB pulling up quickly. Very messy race there. They were shuffling around. In the end, Solo Hunter was shot to the front. Have a kick for a long time, but eventually number 8, Bait, has snuck up on the rail, and Bait will score narrowly over Prophet of Destiny.
1: Good driving finish. 8 will beat the 5. Won't be a lot in it, but I think Jared Wessel was good at being on there, just getting up on the fence there. Bait, number 8, first up. Hasn't raced since October, so very good performance. Stretchy in the neck. He's only just got up here. Emily Lang, terrific rider, terrific talent in the saddle, and they are blessed to have many, of course, in Australia. But Emily Lang, certainly one of the better ones when it comes to Queensland. Ben Thompson, the premiership-winning rider there, never going well enough, I Am Louie, although here's a horse, as I touched on earlier, probably is going to be needing a fair bit more distance. The hope there that he was fresh enough for the 1350, but he just grinded away. So he's a horse to follow, though he's shown ability, Tony Gollan, but probably a mile and further for I Am Louie. Off to Seymour we go after Bait has got up in the nick of time to win the third out of Ipswich. Third of the day at Seymour, though, is where we cast our attention. Earthbound at $3.70. Racing.com, worth a minute to get your bets on for the third of the day.
2: You, Adam, race number 3 on the program over the 1,200 metres, and you got us home in the last with Dark Monarch, and I know you're all around Earthbound here.
3: Yes, but not necessarily punters, Jane, because they've tried a couple of other first starters as well. Faster Link has been

just getting back out to 550 now. So five in the market, four of them are first starters. The exception there is Purgatorio, who only had the one start that was back around Easter time, has had a break, been gelded, and a couple of recent Cranbourne jump outs. So we've just been awaiting Wonderlust to arrive at the gates, and just about joins them now there with Northern Oaks and Tan Tap Vixen. So they've now all arrived at the start. We're already on start time, so the starter should be ushering them in without any further delay. They're putting the stallion chain on there for Wonderlust, who's a 100-to-1 chance. So he'll or she will load riderless there. Jason Maskill picking up the ride on her this morning. 370 for Earthbound, 380 Purgatorio, 460 Faster Link,

gone up into a middle gate. Northern Oaks joins her. Wonderlust up riderless into gate two. Earthbound is about to come along. Who's been unbeaten through his jump outs this time in. They've got Northern Oaks in. Ania is set. Purgatorio gets ready. Cliff Runner to a middle gate and Bold Wonder the outside. So the starter heads around, turns the light on for the third, the WB Hunter's Maiden. 1,200. Bold Wonder's moved in. They're set to go.

0: Further back to Cliff Runner, Northern Oaks, and the last one is Bold One. Cruises along, a length in front of Purgatorio, Faster Link in third. Tantatvinks in fourth, two lengths to Ania, and then Cliff Runner, Wonderlust. Second last is Northern Oaks, and a length and a half to Bold Wonderlust as they head around the home turn. So it's Earthbound in front. Purgatorio ranging up pretty close, though, with 400 to go. Tantatvinks and peeling out. Faster Link stays nearer the inside, and Ania is the deepest in the straight. Earthbound from Purgatorio, Tantatvinks, and Ania starting to take big bounds out wider, and then Faster Link. Earthbound with Purgatorio at the 150. Ania joins them. Cliff Runner running on late. It's Ania who's going up to Purgatorio and Earthbound. Late Cliff Runner. Cliff Runner coming at Ania. They drive to the line. Close. Close between Cliff Runner and Ania. Third in was Earthbound just in front of Purgatorio, and then Tantatvinks and Faster Link. Wonderlust in behind them. And then came Bold Wonder, and last in was Northern Oaks. Ania and Cliff Runner, the main two here, and it'll be Cliff Runner. Cliff Runner gets there. Last bound, number seven. Damien Thornton and Danny O'Brien with their second win today each. And, yep, just right on the line. Full length of stride, and Cliff Runner has been able to claim the race from Ania. Earthbound only about a long neck behind them in third.
1: He's by Ardrossan, three-year-old son of Ardrossan, Cliff Runner. It is already a double early in the card there at Seymour for both trainer and rider Danny O'Brien and Damien Thornton. Good performance this, seven to beat the nine. The filly by Saturno Aladdin on debut, seven to beat nine and eight in the third at Seymour. As we continue with our action from across the Tasman, no domestic racing today anywhere. Of course, tomorrow they've got a synthetic meeting at Cambridge. I think seven races there at Cambridge tomorrow on the Poly. Seven races tomorrow. Tomorrow night, of course, Friday Night Lights, both Alexandra Park at Addington. Saturday, domestically, is a good day. We've got the Whanganui Guineas, the listed Whanganui Guineas. Pretty good card at Riccarton as well. Number of northern visitors down there. And, of course, all the racing eyes will be on the tally, watching trackside for the Memsey. Massive day in Australia. Caulfield, Group 1 time, and the Memsey is going to be the feature of the day across at Caulfield. Also plenty of interest around Te Ākau's Group 1 winning 2-year-old sees the day is racing at Caulfield first up as a 3-year-old. So good luck to the team. All right, we're underway.
2: On the other hand, was brilliantly away, and he's a clear leader moving into the back straight on the first occasion. Ogden sets it up, leading out by some 10 metres. Lochinvar Sun closing the gap in second, Buster Dan third, 10 metres away fourth, my name's Bruce, just wait in the truck, then Black Viper, it's all right now. Please Layla is back at the tail. The eight trotters move their way down the back straight, and there's at least 50 metres first to last, maybe a little bit more. The lead time, 42.4, Ogden out in front. Ogden for Tommy Callaghan leading the way 5 metres. Racing second, Lochinvar Sun 5 metres away third, Buster Dan. 15 metres away fourth, my name's Bruce. Then just wait in the truck, Black Viper. He's about to peel to the outside. It's all right now. Straight onto the back of Black Viper coming out in front.

0: the Dan third. Black Viper goes to fourth. I think the winner's in that field to It's All Right Now. Third quarter, 29.2. Ogden at the turn, joined by Lock and Varsan. Buster Dan three wide. Black Viper, he's four wide, but he's still building momentum. It's Buster Dan wide out. That strikes the lead. Trying hard, Lock and Varsan. Black Viper's just starting to peter on his run, but Buster Dan breaks clear. Buster Dan too good. Buster Dan scores, beating Lock and Varsan. Ogden, Black Viper fourth. It's All Right Now. Next in, my name's Bruce. Just wait in the truck, please, Layla. Final split. It was 30.5. The time, 22.2 for racingandsports.com.
1: Strongly bagged favourite has scored. Buster Dan, number five, pretty comfortable victory it was as well, running away with that. $2.60 got into from an opening price of $4.50, so a well-found favourite there, and far too good. 5-4-3-7. The numbers 5-4-3-7. Chris Barnsby with the call, race number two. Back there for the third of the day at 4.37. Very strongly backed favourite there is number eight, Hungry for More. And there's been a lot of talk around that runner on debut in the third of the day. Right now, though, over to Wagga, where it is a very testing track. Heavy 10, pretty hard going. Matthew Jones with the calling today. 8, 7, 3, and 11 here. Nikita Zoo, number eight on top, over 7, Brilliant Ball, and 3, Hell Fighter, and 11, L Cool G. 8, 7, 3, and 11. Let's head on course now. You're on trackside as we link up with the team from Sky Thoroughbred Central with their thoughts for the third out of Wagga.
2: The placings very much reflect Luke's comments. She started this preparation placing fifth at Goulburn over the 1,200. She then went out to the Sapphire and placed third, and then at Nowra placed second in a maiden over the 1,400 metres, placing second to Rockabye Roxy by a nostril at very big odds of $21. So she's been underestimated with each and every run, and I can see that she's now getting a bit of support and is finally being noticed by punters at odds of $3.60. So getting even closer to the favourite, Brilliant Blunt, who's now into $2.90. So those top two in the market firming significantly. There's not an awful lot more to report here regarding movements on the tab. Matt Jones is happy with the improvement of Nikita Zoo and puts her on top in his selections. 8, 7, 3, and 11 for Matthew Jones as the horses begin the loading process. And we head to our race caller.
3: But gets a run courtesy of quite a few scratchings. Now, Prize Gesture, Nikita Zoo joined them. So slowly but surely we're getting there. In fact, they're moving in nicely. And just waiting on Conmark. Gino Del Torio had a win earlier on in the first. Saddles up this bolter, Conmark. And Acro Jack to go forward. Sensational star with the white cap still circling around. Here's Conmark now going up towards the gate. So we're getting close for the Noel Comerford Auto Parts and Accessories Showcase Maiden Handicap. 1,400 metres the journey, 12 to go. And the starter now has them. It's the third. Set to run and they're away. So Brilliant Bullant settling down towards the end initially. The ones that have got pace, including Nikita Zoo, Hellfighter, El Cool G going up third from Dawson's GG, fourth on the inside. Distant Stripes, Prize Gesture, the grey out wides rushing forward. Sensational Star also deep but heading up there as well. Then Canola away from Conmark, further back Acro Jack. Brilliant Bullet settling down towards the end, second last. And last of all there is Flying Betty. Hellfighter, Kariah Keating's won the battle for the front. Led out by three quarters over Nikita Zoo. A length away then to Dawson's GG on the inside of El Cool G, and then came our deep Prize Gesture, the grey running fifth. Further back in the field, about two lengths away, then Distant Stripes, and then Sensational Star, one off the fence from Canola Way, Acro Jack. Brilliant Bullet in a bunch towards the end there, including Flying Betty and also Conmark as they head down towards the turn. 500 metres to go. Hellfighter from Nikita Zoo, Dawson's GG, El Cool G, Prize Gesture. Then Distant Stripes, Sensational Star. Further back, Acro Jack. Brilliant Bullet persisting with a run near the inside. Conmark, Canola Way, and further back, Flying Betty in the straight now. And out towards the middle, Hellfighter still led them. Trying hard, Nikita Zoo down towards the 200, but going strongly here, Hellfighter. Nikita Zoo not done with. They're clear of El Cool G. Down the home running, though, it's Hellfighter coming at it, Nikita Zoo. El Cool G going into third. Nikita Zoo levelling up. Hellfighter's fighting. There's not much between them. Looks as though Hellfighter has come through and just beat on the outside there.

0: Nikita Zubing, followed by El Cool G, who'll be third. Then Distant Stripes and also Prize Gesture. Dawson's GG Canola away. Brilliant Bullant never really got into the picture from the back of the field. Conmark behind those with Sensational Star Acro Jack Flying Betty. Just about the last one in. Photo finish between Hellfighter, who did sort of wobble around a little. They raced at pretty close quarters here, these two. Nikita Zoo the outside. And on the line, well, with the evidence we're seeing on Sky, you'd be pretty comfortable with a ticket on the three. But we shall see and wait officially. El Cool G got into third. Brilliant Bullet settled a long way back. Sort of came around the turn on the bend, got out towards the middle, was running home okay at the end. We stand by for the numbers. Well, it's not number one because it's not even in the race. We'll just...
1: Photo finish, but yes, as Matthew said, you would be very surprised if it doesn't go the way of the three there. Hellfighter, number three, four-year-old by Hellbent for Kariah Keatings. Should be three, beating 8, 11 and 10, but a moment late that could be looked into, potentially. But a movement, bit of a brush. Did seem to be looming to win there, Nikita Zoo, and I think it's got a bit tired late in the piece, so... We'll keep an eye on that, but the three will be getting the photo call, at least at Hellfighter out of the third of the day. Slog it is on a very wet track there out of Wagga today. Thanks for being with us. We're going to take a little break. Pay some bills on the other side of this. Yes, we have bills as well. You wouldn't believe it. On the other side of this, we're off to Penrith for the third.
2: 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And if it runs second or third, get up to $50 bonus cash back. 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
4: Arafura's flying! 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
1: Good to have you with us on Trackside Thursday. No domestic racing, but plenty to keep you entertained and hopefully keep you in a little bit of profit for the weekend. That is what the game is all about. Name of the game, as they say, try and back a winner. Plenty of chances to do that coming in from Australia. Penrith Harness is the third. I see an ex-Kiwi here who I used to call a bit the mighty Manawatu, Jatazi, number three. $5 chance for the third out of Penrith, very open affair. Tigerlicious, number six, holding favouritism, just $4.20. And number two, Final Promise at $4.50. On the back of this race, we are back to Ipswich. Seymour for race four apiece there. And then some more harness over at Queensland with Chris Barbie. That'll be race number three and then Wagga. So back-to-back across from Australia today. As I was saying earlier, domestically tomorrow, there's a seven-race card out of Cambridge on the poly there. And Whangarui River City race Saturday. Guineas, the heavy track at this stage. You'd imagine it will probably stay heavy. I don't know if there's too much moisture that will be added, but not a whole lot of drying going on. So a heavy 10 at the stage anyway for the River City. A pretty open Guineas, I thought. I know the form team this morning had various views, and good to get a few of those grabs from a few of the trainers as well. Looks a pretty open go. Stephen Marsh with the cowboy, Lisa Ladder with the cowboy, Tiaka I've got out of the blue, but I think it's going to be an open affair. The listed Whangarui Geddes on Saturday. Right now, though, we will head to Penrith. Final Promise, your favourite at $4.40.
2: About to be called up. About to get ready here. This is the running of race number three. Father's Day Feast at Club Paceway. Sounds good. Book now. And they're about to be called forward here. Favourite way, Tigerlicious. And they're coming up. So moving up. So Josh Ferrugia, the trainer of Tigerlicious, is on 48 training wins. Looking to get a little milestone under the belt. Kerri-Ann Morris, she's on 1,999 training wins, Kerri-Ann. So she's looking to pick up her 2,000th win if she can get a winner today. It's no mean feat. Getting set. So the favourite, number six, but gee, it's an open race. 4:40 the field, and the first of two races today over the 21-25. Back straight jump to the post and two. Set, and they're racing now. And getting away well towards the outside here is Nitro Danny with good speed across JB Lou, Final Promise. And they were followed up on the outside then by Addo Carr. Royal Vincent's back on the inside there of Prince of Peace as they work down the side. And they were followed then by Our Treacherous Rain, who was sneaking up on the inside. Jatazi drifts back. They were followed then by Grey Cadillac. And the favourite, Tigerlicious, from the wide barrier has gone back to the tail of the field. That's the order as they run their way down to greet the judge. Two rounds to go. And it is Nitro Danny the leader. Second posse is JB Lou. And parked up on the outside is Final Promise as they work into the back. That lead time, a very slick 36.7. Whipping around the outside to take closer order now is Our Treacherous Rain. And then came Royal Vincent, who's back on the inside there of Prince of Peace. Then Grey Cadillac, followed by Jatazi, Tigerlicious, and last is Addo Carr, a one-time contestant for the lead, was taken back to the tail and spots the leader about 25 metres. They run down the side now, and these two go toe-to-toe up front, where on the inside, it's Nitro Danny, the outside, Our Treacherous Rain, and the first quarter of the last mile was 30.2. They're followed then by JB Lou, Final Promise. Now, Royal Vincent, it's been able to get away from the inside at the right time,

0: as just yielding a bit of ground there, Prince of Peace. Grey Cadillac's on the march, three out. Up on the inside, Jatazi, and Tigerlicious gets a helmet to follow. Just giving Aliven up there to get its mind on the job. And last is Addo Carr, and for the first time in the race, they start to bunch. 28-9 that next quarter. Half in 59-1. And the leader is Nitro Danny, but it's had plenty of pressure from our treacherous rain, who gets the nose in front. Final Promise poised to pounce JB Lou. Here's Old Grey Cadillac grinding away as he loves to do on the outside. Under pressure, Royal Vincent, Jatazi, Tigerlicious. It's also under a drive. They were followed further back then by Addo Carr, and back behind them as Prince of Peace. You could throw a Kleenex over them coming off the back straight, where the leader is still our treacherous rain over Final Promise and Grey Cadillac. 29-8 the quarter. They were followed by JB Lewis. Heads were turned for home. It's our treacherous rain, the leader. Jake Baghini looking for a double, trying hard as Final Promise, Grey Cadillac, JB Lewis, and Tigerlicious. It's our treacherous rain in front. Slowly but surely trying to get there as Final Promise runs out of ground. And down to the line, a double to Baghini. Our treacherous rain beats Final Promise, Grey Cadillac, JB Lou. Addo Carr made a bit of ground. And then came further back Tigerlicious. Gap off to Prince of Peace. And then Jatazi. An early leader, Nitro Danny, dropped out. And with it was Royal Vincent. Jake Baghini with a race to race. And Charlie Britton with a race to race. So, winner of the race, our treacherous rain. What about the run Jake's having? A big race winner last night. And then comes here today and gets a driving double.
1: Nice each way prize for the nine has won it. Outrageous. Well, our treacherous, I should say. Our treacherous rain. Beating Final Promise 10-1, 9-2, 10-1 from Penrith race, number three, eight race card there today out of Penrith. 3 minutes, here's the market for the next at Ipswich, race number four, where Brutal Lass is the favourite here at $3.30. Number six, Jared Wessel, our race caller today. He's got a few numbers for you, 8, 2, 6, and 1, so a little bit of a price for his top tip. Number 8, he has found a case for She's a Belle. Number 8 at 14. Number 2, Fiery Lass, $4.20. Brutiful Lass, or Brutiful Lass. Brutiful Lass won last week, Justin. In the CD at $3.30. Number 1, Foster Cover at $8.50. So 8 each way. If you need something at a price, Jared Wessel is tipping the 8 to run a bit of a race effect. It is his top tip at $14. I am hearing in my ear, hence no vision for you and I right now. I did think it was a little odd that we're just looking at a market. I'm hearing that there is a delay, and that is all I'm hearing. I do not have any info on what that delay is, so we'll try and gather some for you. But oh, okay, there we go. That just switched over to 17 minutes, so there you go, right there. Still no reason why, but that went from 2 minutes to 17 minutes, so clearly something's gone on there at Ipswich. So we'll try and find out, but obviously that will not be our next race here on Trackside. We

0: amongst it this football season with a 200% deposit match from Betcha and get more to play with from the opening whistle. 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A 200% deposit match so you can punt happily ever after. 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
1: Trackside One on a Thursday. We were meant to be having Ipswich right about now, actually. Ipswich race number four. That will not be happening. There is a delay. We haven't actually heard why. We've got our team on trying to find out, but they've been put back 15 minutes, that race. So 15 minutes at this stage anyway. So there is a delay at Ipswich, and as soon as we find out the info as to what has gone on there, we will get it to you. So we're about to join the team at racing.com. Our very own wonderful Jane Ivell doing some work there again, so we will catch up with her. Very interesting horse, that one on shot there, briefly, Rock Catcher. A lot of interest here. There'll be a few Kiwis tuned in for this one. Rock Catcher is number 10. Actually called this horse two starts ago at the Awapuni Poly, can you believe? And this runner by Satono Aladdin out of Rock and Rye, which of course makes this galloper a half to the immensely talented Rock on Wood, who was a Group 1 winner for Leanne Elliott and probably was pretty unlucky in a couple of Group 1s as well. Rock on Wood, very, very talented horse, who unfortunately we lost in the end, but immensely talented. Now,

0: just a few weeks ago, finished home very strongly on the synthetic over there. Heavy track here will be interesting. It will be interesting to know if this horse is going to cop that track and up and trip as well. But, yep, plenty of interest. Pretty sure this runner was trained by Sam Logan. It was either Sam or Donna, one of the two. Pretty sure it was Sam, Rockcatcher, while she was in New Zealand. Okay, enough from me. Racing.com, we'll try and get some info at Ipswich, but certainly in delay there anyway. So let's get over to Seymour with the team at Racing.com for Race 4.
1: With Knucklehead, given that he's had a month essentially between runs.
2: Well, we'll find out, won't we? Just guys asking from the studio, what's been going on in between races with this guy? You've elected to give him a little bit of time between runs.
3: Yeah, he just had a few niggles and a few setbacks, and we just didn't want to rush him and really run him again at a mile or 14, because I think that's just a waste of time with him. So we wanted to make sure we sort of gave him all the time to get over those niggles and come to a race like this. We actually planned this a while ago, and we circled this race and thought this would be a nice 2,000-metre winter track for him, and that's where I think if he's going to do something, it'll be somewhere like this.
2: Out of Isabel Mir, you've only got to look at his breeding to suggest he was going to take a little bit of time and need a little bit of ground. Is it basically what he's been like to deal with?
3: Yeah, exactly. A very slow, mentally and physically sort of demanding family. You need to just give him a bit of time and let them come good. We've had a lot of them out of this mare. This guy probably needs to lift a bit. You know, he's had a few runs, but like I said, running over sort of 14, 16, 17, he's been building. So today he gets everything his way. 2,000 metres, wet track. We hope he'll run better, and we need to see something now. But everything suggests that he can run a good race.
2: Despite that little bit of time between runs, he certainly looked fit wandering around the mounting yard. You've kept him up to the mark.
3: Yeah, he looks really fit, looks really well. I don't think fitness will be an issue.
2: What is the game plan out there in terms of tactics?
3: A little bit tricky, drawn 10 of 10. So we just thought we'll jump out and Tom can make his mind up the minute the gates open. But you'd probably think he'll be sort of midfield back. Gay's horse might lead. Jordan Charles is obviously a forward jockey. So hopefully there's nice speed and we can just slot in somewhere, but left it up to Tom.
2: Good luck with him.
3: Thanks.
2: Chia giving us the rundown on a Knucklehead, a four-year-old gelding by Poissant Stallone that's had a couple of runs back in this preparation, but the step up to 2,000 metres looks right up his alley leading into this. It's a maiden plate over the 2,021 metres as we head up to you, Adam Crittenden. Not far till they jump.
4: Yeah, they're about to load here, Jane. They've all gathered at the start and the barriers have come across the track now, so they are in the hands of the starter. Bit of a drift here for the favourite Rockcatcher. So John Quill's been the big firmer and has been mentioned earlier. You could have got really healthy double-figure odds when the first markets went up about this race, but it's just kept tumbling in price, John Quill. He's $4.60 now, so really well-backed. So the first couple have loaded. Baldoni and Bolshi have moved up into the gates. He's flying Baruka coming along into barrier two. Rockcatcher drawn just out beyond the middle. Prestige Sterling has moved in. So too Knight's Emperor, who should be an on-pace runner in this. The well-backed John Quill. Fight Like a Raven has moved in. So the last couple include Fierce Fiasco, who's coming along into a middle gate, and at Knucklehead, the outside. So the starter's up. We're just about ready for race four. This is the Bet 365 Bet Boost Maiden. From the 2,000-metre start point, gates open and they're underway. And from the start, Flying Baruka is notified is going to be more forward, certainly given a slap on the shoulder to make sure it's there, and Knight's Emperor coming across from a wider gate. They're going to have the front about a length clear from Prestige Sterling as they make that first turn. Then Fight Like a Raven. Over on the inside is Baldoni with those blinkers on first time today. Knuckleheads in the second half, as is Fierce Fiasco, and as is the favourite, Rock Catcher, who's back second last, and the last one is Bolshie as they head into the back. So Knights Emperor's taken.

0: And a bit of time to find the lead. But out by the 1400, gets it clearly now. Moved out a couple in front of Flying Baruka in second. A length away third is Prestige Sterling. Fourth is Fight Like a Raven. Baldoni fifth, and then John Quill. Followed after a length to Knucklehead. Back behind them. Towards the rear is Rock Catcher. Bolshies at the tail end of the field, and Fierce Fiasco about third last as they made the next turn with 1,000 left to go. Where Knight's Emperor stretched that lead margin now. It's about three lengths as they head off the back from Flying Baruka, Prestige Sterling. Fight Like a Raven pushed along early. And then we've got Baldoni, followed by John Quill, who's been midfield throughout, about to ease out three wide from Fierce Fiasco, Knucklehead, Rock Catcher and Bolshie at the tail end as they head down to the 600 point. And it's still Knight's Emperor who had the lead by 2 to 3 lengths. Prestige Sterling into second spot from a tiring Flying Baruka. Fierce Fiasco's weaved through the pack and got into a challenging spot from Baldoni. Rock Catcher with a lot to do. John Quill's just labouring. Knucklehead passing a couple as they head around the turn. Knight's Emperor's come back to the pack. Prestige Sterling draws just about level, and Fierce Fiasco goes up to the pair. Then Knucklehead, followed by Baldoni. The rest are struggling. So Fierce Fiasco drew to the front from Prestige Sterling at the 150. Knucklehead running into third. Fierce Fiasco's made a long run here, just holding off Prestige Sterling late. Fierce Fiasco had the lead, and Fierce Fiasco won it by a neck to Prestige Sterling. Knucklehead third, Baldoni fourth, and then Bolshie and Knight's Emperor. John Quill was next, and Rock Catcher. They were both safely held. Further back to Flying Baruka, and the last one was Fight Like a Raven. So Fierce Fiasco, a $7.50 chance here, and all credit to him because he was back in the pack. He was back there with John Quill and Rock Catcher through the first half of the race. But you could see Harry Coffey working through the field between about the 800 and the 500, and he was clearly going better than the other couple of fancied runners. And he's had to keep on motoring, and then he's had to hold off Prestige Sterling, who continued to battle away. So the winner's made a long run the last 800 of the race, but still toughed it out to score. Prestige Sterling runs second, Knucklehead fills third, and Baldoni, I think we had in fourth place. Fierce Fiasco, the winner, number three. Winners a four-year-old by Fierce Impact for Andrew Noblett and Harry Coffey. Defeats 11 Prestige Sterling, who's by Palace Pier, Julia Sandu and Jake Noonan. 7 Knucklehead in third by Poisson Stallone, Archie Alexander and Tom Stockdale. Baldoni does run fourth. So the interims go 3, 11, 7 and 1. The margins are a half neck and a half length. And the time for the race was 2:11.63. So a $7.50 chance here for Fierce Fiasco. $7.32.20 Super Tab. Prestige Sterling $4.10. Knucklehead $2.20 for the place on the numbers of 3, 11, 7 and 1. Winning trainer is Andrew Noblett, who's with Jane.
1: I'm not sure what it was like for you watching that, but it looked like he was travelling a long way out. Was there a bit of confidence when Harry Coffey got him going?
2: Yeah, there was. I thought he had a bit of confidence in the horse by the ride, so made a long searching run on that ground at his first sort of go at that distance. It was a good effort.
1: Have you been looking forward to getting him up to the 2,000 metres?
2: I have, yeah. We've just been waiting and waiting and sort of scratched him last week from Warrnambool in a high weight. Just saw a bit too much of a task there, so the improving track today, and he got through it nicely by the look of it.
1: He's a horse that's only been in your stable for this preparation, although pretty lightly raced. What have you learnt about him?
2: I learnt that he's a bit dopey. He still doesn't know what he's doing yet, but he's getting there. And when we got him, he's a very backward horse. So he's coming along nicely. Well done to the Stubbses over there in New Zealand. Good result for them in those their colours. So great to get a winner for them.
1: Does he give you the impression of a horse that sort of when the penny drops, he can sort of start putting some wins on the board?

0: congratulations.
1: Thank you.
2: Yeah, good win, Fiasco and Jane catching up there with Andrew Noblet. I think the favourite will be back to the drawing board after that. Big Forgive was floundering in the ground. A long way from home there, Rockcatcher, so not sure we'll be seeing too much of her on those heavy tracks, but she can bounce back. It was always a bit of a question mark, I think, on Rockcatcher going into that race. Albion Park is where we head for race number three with the harness. 8127 here from Chris Barsby, our race caller. So very much with the market, in fact, bang, straight with the market here. 8127. Chris Barsby, our race caller, race three. Now, a little update, although not much of an update on Ipswich. Unfortunately, we've had our team trying to do their best to find out why the delay. Not sure at all, but there has been a delay, obviously, at Ipswich, but looks as though they won't be too far away from race four, as you can see there. 3.5 out, so that will be a 15-minute delay all up. It'll be hard on the back of this. There will not be much time at all between Albion Park and Ipswich. And if you want to get your bets on there at Ipswich, I would be doing it right now, because I think we'll be going straight from the trots to the gallops, both in Queensland, of course. Chris Sparsby is our man high in the sky at Albion Park, the resident caller there. Let's get on course. We'll link up with him. But yeah, Ipswich, get your bets on there. It'll be hard on the back of this.
3: Just over Northview Cruncher. And at one point, she got as short as $1.65. She's now $2.50. $2.80 about Northview Cruncher. So it's hard to separate this pair. $3.50 about two feeling happy. They've chipped away. He was $4.60. He's now $3.50. And then we're going out to Go Mini at $8.50. Yabby Dam Farm's maiden pace, our third event. There's the light. They're off in pacing. Best away from the inside, the ex-Kiwi, Northview Cruncher. He'll lead and lead easily. Dropping straight in behind it, feeling happy. Going to third on the outside, he's our playboy, Just Sunny. Ends up 1-1, but may go down to the inside. Hungry for more, deeper off the track, Go Mini. And Just Call Me Lulu goes back to the tail. So out in front with an easy lead, it's Northview Cruncher. Northview Cruncher leads. Moving up on the outside, he's our playboy. Leaders back third, feeling happy. The first starter works into the 1-1 trail. Hungry for more. Just Sunny did drop down to the marker line. It's now three back. Then Go Mini and Just Call Me Lulu. First quarter, 27.8. Leading the way out in front, Northview Cruncher. He leads narrowly. He's our playboy. Is having a good shot on the outside. Leaders back third, feeling happy. Hungry for more is fourth, 1-1. Just gapping some cover. Not right on the back of He's Our Playboy. Just Sunny, three back. The inside, Go Mini. And Just Call Me Lulu, second quarter, 29.1. Speed is solid, moving into the back straight, final time. Out in front, Northview Cruncher. Northview Cruncher has it by a head. He's our playboy without cover, feeling happy. Leaders back third, hungry for more, 1-1 yet to peel. Just Sunny down on the inside, three back, then Go Mini, and Just Call Me Lulu, heading towards the 400-metre marker. Northview Cruncher shakes off the challenge from He's Our Playboy. Hungry for more is now called on. Feeling happy is right behind them. Go Mini is tracking up behind, hungry for more. Then Just Sunny and Just Call Me Lulu. Back straight quarter, 27.8 at the top of the lane. Northview Cruncher, corners with the lead. Trying hard, hungry for more. Go Mini is still winding up deeper out, then feeling happy. Northview Cruncher in front. Trying hard, hungry for more. Go Mini, but Northview Cruncher. He goes all of the way. Northview Cruncher. Northview Cruncher beat Go Mini. Hungry for more. Feeling happy, I think, fourth. Just Sunny closing off, then He's Our Playboy. Just Call Me Lulu. Final split, 29.6 the time. It's 154.2 for racingandsports.com.
4: Marshall in the gold colours and purple, about to move up into line, and Rare Moon in the gear and colours has drawn close to the middle as well. So those two are going up. Our favourite is number six, Brutal Lass. Here's Jared for the call.
5: We're at Ipswich. Favourite is number six, Brutal Lass. Field ready. Starter picks up the button. The red light's on. They're set and they're racing. Away fairly was She's a Bell off the inside. Heart and Power was fired out and comes across to Lee clearly now by two lengths to Constant Cafe, and Fiery Lass is working up deeper. She's a Bell recovering to fourth inside of Tartan Tiger.

0: Two lengths away then to Vostokova, slotting in a little worse than centre field. A length away, Rare Moon on the rail, then Intrecciato, Miss Steffi, and two off last of all, the favourite, Brutal Lass, who would be a good 7 or 8 lengths from this leader. They go towards the side of the course now, approaching the half mile, and it's Heart and Power trying to take a steadier. Leads by a length and a half. Fiery Lass second, Constant Cafe box seating third. A length away in fourth position was Tartan Tiger. Fifth the rail, She's a Bell. Two lengths, Vostokova. Over, just giving a slap down the shoulder at the 600. Rare Moon behind them. Two lengths then, Miss Steffi. Brutal Lass being shoved along. Plenty to do from there. And I'd say 8 off the leader. And then Intrecciato last of all. Heart and Power's got them stretching here. 375 to run. 2.5 in front to Constant Cafe. Then came Fiery Lass trying to pick up. She's a Bell near the inside, followed by Tartan Tiger and Rare Moon. And Brutal Lass right towards the centre of the course. Looming up now, Constant Cafe to Heart and Power. Rare Moon trying to join in. And then Tartan Tiger and She's a Bell. Constant Cafe's put the head in front, though. Rare Moon coming late, but Constant Cafe too strong. Wins it by a length and a quarter. Rare Moon second, Heart and Power third. Then Tartan Tiger, Vostokova, Brutal Lass. Never got into the race from She's a Bell in Trecciato. Fiery Lass got tired, and Miss Steffi was last of all.
1: 7.11.3 in the fourth for Ipswich. Constant Cafe 12.83.10 over Rare Moon 3.20. Heart and Power in the third spot, $2.30. We'll bring you fourth shortly, but we do need to dash off at 2. Walker for the fourth event. Knocking on the door for a win, Snitzel Tycoon in this maiden has firmed in from 2.60 to 2.40. Certain Eclipse is popular, draws the rails, $9 to 4.40. Ruby Lace is at the $5 mark, and Petrula at 5.50.
2: Right, delayed race through out of Ipswich, but good they finally got going at their Constant Cafe, $10 the money, Bella Youngbury for Paula Barron. Wagga not far away, Snitzel Tycoon your favourite as we head to the fourth of the day out of Wagga, where Matthew Jones has marked them. Number 14 on top, 6, 13 and 5, he's 14. Petrula over 6, 13 and 5. Favourite right there, Snitzel Tycoon. 13, a little bit of value here for you, Mr. Bazzer, if you like your horses at a bit of a quote. You are getting $16 for Matthew's third selection in the race. Here is some parade ring coverage as we link up with the team. Sky, Thoroughbred Central, race number 4 out of Wagga.
3: Nice draw, home track, first up wet track. Keep it right in mind. 6 is Snitzel Tycoon. This is the horse I do have on top, Corey Parrish, to ride for Andrew Dale. Only had the 2 starts so far, and they've both been really good. Placed on both occasions, was excellent last start again. 7 is out. The 8 is Ruby Lace, one of our more experienced runners. Up to start number 18, placed on 4 occasions. She's first up since March, but she has raced on the provincial circuit where she has been placed and only beaten a length or so there 2 starts ago. The 9 is out. The 10 is Brutal to the Max. Up to start number 19 today. Disappointing last start there at Wodonga when it only beat 1 runner home. Would need to lift. Ebony Eyes is the 11. Only 2 starts in its career and been beaten at 9 lengths on both occasions, so not for mine. The 12 is the stablemate Kalicia, has finished last in 2 of its 3 starts so far, has had a trial since and didn't do a lot there. 13 is Mr. Bazza, who has shown a little bit of potential so far in his handful of starts. He was pretty good when resuming from a spell there at Maria. He's beaten 7 lengths, but chased home a fairly handy winner in Mrs. Flanders. 14 is Petrula, looks a real contender for mine, all the better for 2 runs back from a spell. She's up to start number 15, gets Sean Guyme a wide draw, shouldn't be too far away. And the stablemate is the 15, Surreal Grace, who can also figure here, even though it hasn't been placed so far in its career, it wasn't too bad last time out. So it's not a strong race here. This is our super maiden worth $50,000.
1: That was a look at the runners in the yard for the fourth at Wagga as they begin the loading process. Regarding the market, not an awful lot more to report. The 6, Snitzel Tycoon, remains on top. His on-top selection for Graham White in his late mile as this filly builds up a fantastic resume. Lightly raced with the 2 career starts, placed on both of those occasions. Over the 8, Ruby Lace for the Teresa Baytup stable. The 5, Certain Eclipse, and the 14, Petrula. So the market has this pretty much spot on, according to Graham White with his late mile. He's sticking with the fave, loading well. Let's head to Matt Jones.
4: Ebony Eyes and Mr. Baz has got a black cap to distinguish it from Ruby Lace. So 1,200 metres, the Anthony Wisely Constructions maiden. Surreal Grace getting a towel down. And here comes Mr. Baz with a black cap on. Kariah Keatings. First past the post in the previous, but lost it in the stewards' room. And we're just waiting on the last couple to go forward. So 1,200-metre event coming up here. Schnitzel Tycoon, three-year-old filly to go, a favourite for the Super Maiden. Just about right. And they're off at Wagga. So the fourth race is underway. And last initially there is Calcia. And Schnitzel Tycoon, the favourite, begins well. Certain Eclipse with a white face is going through strongly on the rails to lead, though. Three quarters in front over Final Spirit, Schnitzel Tycoon. Mr. Bazza, the runner on the move out deep. Brutal to the Max next on the rails, being followed centre field by Petrula. Two lengths away then to Calcia. Ebony Eyes back in company with it, being followed by Ruby Lace and Surreal Grace, the last one. It is Certain Eclipse, who's gone two lengths in front over Mr. Bazza, who's getting closer on the outside, and then Final Spirit. This favourite, Schnitzel Tycoon, in the box seat running fourth, about 500 metres left to go. Then Brutal to the Max, being followed by Petrula, who's ridden along centre field. Ruby Lace out wide. Then came Ebony Eyes, Surreal Grace, and Calcia over on the inside. Certain Eclipse, though, the first one to swing, running down with about 300 metres to go over Final Spirit. Schnitzel Tycoon, the runner down the middle. Brutal to the Max runs on fairly, and they've kicked away from the others. Certain Eclipse on the inside, getting tired. Brutal to the Max, and also Schnitzel Tycoon are closing in. It's Certain Eclipse down the outside. Is Schnitzel Tycoon leaving it late? Certain Eclipse, Schnitzel Tycoon coming. Certain Eclipse all the way from the front on the rails and wins. Certain Eclipse by a length over Schnitzel Tycoon. Brutal to the Max, and then came Final Spirit Petrula. Then came Ebony Eyes back in company with Calcia, Mr. Bazza Week, and Ruby Lace towards the end, and back in that bunch also Surreal Grace. Certain Eclipse has held them all at bay. Carly Freighter around that 380. Schnitzel Tycoon was ranging up down the middle, but in the end has not really been able to cut the margin within about a length in the end. And number five gets the win. Brutal to the Max was looking as though it was half a chance with about a furlong to go.
5: Plenty of money for this one, and they've landed the loot here. Certain Eclipse fresh. It was a very big firmer, 5-16-13, 5-16-13 at Wagga on that pretty testing heavy 10. That is certainly tiring. Plenty of horses out there today. So you are looking for the heavy track stats, no doubt, for the rest of the day. There's still four to go as we get through the card at Wagga, halfway home there. A little break right now, 12 to 5. Wonderful to have your company, I hope.

The Foxes, a pedigree of starting with his fourth dam, legendary broodmare of the year, Fall Aspen, dam of an unparalleled 8 Group 1 winners or performers. Her daughter, Colorado Dancer, produced world champion Dubai Millennium, sire of the great Dubawi. His third dam, El Sul, dam of El Nadim and ancestress of Intello and Mondialiste. His second dam, Methaf, champion 3-year-old filly and dam of champion Naja. His first dam, Tanagam, already dam of 6 group stakes winners. No other dam of any stallion at stud in New Zealand or Australia matches this. Sired by champion Churchill, son of the great Galileo. Elite bloodlines, proven quality. The Foxes, elite on the track, unrivaled on paper.

0: Trackside Thursday. No domestic racing today, but plenty from Australia. And we've got a new venue over to WA Northam for the first time today. We're like most of our venues today, we are well and truly into the heavy rain. Now, that is not the case at Ipswich. They've got the best of it in terms of track conditions today on a soft five, but certainly the others, heavy, very heavy at Wagga. Very heavy. We've got an 8 there at Seymour today, but as we're about to get over to WA, they have got an 8-9. It's a heavy 9. But they are piling into one here. Official Business is a very strongly backed favourite. Number 6, Chris Parnham into $1.80 for Neville Parnham. This is from an opening price of $2.40. A resumer. Official Business has been very heavily backed. Racing.com with the coverage out of Northam today. And let's get on track just over a minute out from the first of the day.
1: Down there with Champagne Cafe in the black and white striped jacket. Dream Lord. The newcomer is Beaumont Miss. Right, thank you, John, and good afternoon to you. It's a pretty cold day. It's been wet, very wet overnight here in the Avon Valley, and so much so that the track a heavy 9. And the rail is, of course, at the 8 today, which leaves them with about a 12-metre pad of actual racing surface. It'll be pretty tight, and they'll no doubt, I would suggest here, be looking to get as wide as they can on a very narrow track, really, here. They are starting to move forward. Short-priced favourite is Official Business at $1.80. Trialled up very well, and it's a very much a frank trial that it comes through, that of Gaintree. They went head and head and finished well clear of their rivals in that hit out there that day, so you'd have to imagine that if it races up to the way that it performed in the barrier trials, it'll take a fair bit of beating, and most punters agree, because it's firmed in from $2.80 originally and now into $1.80. So we wait here on Dream Lord to come forward in company with Official Business. Star Martini and Cute As Can Be drawn down toward the inside. It'll be interesting to see if riders there right from the get-go try and get to the outside, or whether they'll test out the pad over closer towards the fence on this heavy 9 track. They did cop a lot of rain in the region. Now, there's one being vetted over here behind the gates. Number 1, Tanunda, is undergoing a vet's examination. Still waiting on Dream Lord, Official Business, Champagne Cathay to come along. Dream Lord now going up towards its stool. Pretty cold day too in the region. Probably not much more than around 13 degrees at the moment. Official Business taken in. So the favourite approaching the gates comes forward. The starter's got up onto the ladder. One assumes here that Tanunda's fired to go after being vetted. Champagne.

0: Cathay will be the last of them. Misty conditions over there in the background behind the barrier, which is located at the 1,000 for the first. Now Champagne Cathay, this time approaching the gates, comes forward, the light switched on. First of eight, gates spring back, they're off and they're racing. Salve Regina and Star Martini first to go, the latter burning through goes to the lead. Star Martini settles down a length or so in front, Dream Lord striding to second. Also whipping up around them now, Champagne Cathay. Parnham's going to have official business tucked away just in behind those from Cuters Can Be, who's picking up ground on the inside. The newcomer next of all at the head of the others is Beaumont Miss, and getting back is Tanunda. Salve Regina couldn't hold its spot, and last of all is Gunning for Gold as they come around the home turn. Let's see where they go. Star Martini stayed well off the fence and is continuing to angle out towards the middle of the track, led by 2.5 to Champagne Cathay. Parnham's hard at work on official business, wanting to lay in. Gunning for Gold is picking up well. I don't like the favourite the way it's travelling at the moment. Star Martini still the leader on the outside. Gunning for Gold, official business, battles away with about 75 to go. Star Martini's in front, getting a bit tight. Now the favourite picks up, but it will be too late. Star Martini, a bit too sharp over the 1,000. Star Martini beat official business, who was looking for a rail to follow, couldn't find one and was hanging in as a result all the way up the straight. Behind them, Gunning for Gold, third in, followed by Beaumont Miss, the debutante, then Salve Regina, Cuters Can Be, Champagne Cathay, Dreamlord next home. Trailing them in last is Tanunda. So Star Martini with Holly Nottle. Jumped brilliantly, straight to the lead.
1: 9673. So the heavily backed favourite goes under there. That is not the best way to start the day for the favourite backers, at least. Very good way if you were with the second favourite, Star Martini, who was a drifter with all the money coming for the favourite. They do Quinella, of course, and the $4 price was the mark that Star Martini got to in the end. Holly Nottle, the rider, heavy track there at Northam, and again they look pretty hard going over there at Northam today. Back with race number two at 5:27, where Chris Parnham again is going to be your favourite with a very heavily tried first starter. Not too far away at all. Looks as though they might be scoring up here. Penrith, race number four. Seymour on the back of Penrith. We're on a heavy eight there. We'll be with racing.com straight on the back of Penrith, race four.
2: At Menangle and finished second to Soho Astor. Kerry Ann Morris with Ferocious Lover and Passion and Pain in the race, and their third and fourth picks in betting, and Kerry Ann on 1999 training wins. Mobile Swings markets at Penrith Showground. They're ready to go. All set. Lights on. And they're off. And gee, hard to find an early leader. The Showgirls poking through the centre and is going to go in search of the lead and cross Maverick. They were followed by Mary Talju, Social Velocity. And up on the inside, getting through to be Three Pegs, is Ferocious Lover. Now around the outside is Steely Zack, and it's being tagged up by the hot favourite Gunner Reason. About 6 metres, Passion and Pain. And last of all is Divinely Fated. So is plenty of action up top. Moving up on the outside, Steely Zack can't get around the outside of the Showgirl, but now Gunner Reason joins the pair. But it's at the moment out there, three horses wide and working, and as they work their way towards the turn into the home straight now, that lead time 7.4, 30 and 2 the quarter, and eventually taking over, Gunner Reason led the way from in second, Posse Steely Zack. They're followed in third spot as they work down towards the turn into the straight by the Showgirl. The one-time leader of the race is against the pegs. Taking off around them is Passion and Pain. And not all that far away, Mary Taljuice. It's tagged by Social Velocity. And then Maverick, who's been shuffled back along the marker peg. Precious Lover, and last of all is Divinely Fated. So they leave the straight now with 700 metres left to go. 30 and 9 the next quarter. So a half in 61-1, and down the back of the track they head. The leader is Gunner Reason, the long odds on favourite, led the way from Passion and Pain. It's parked second. Third spot, Steely Zack, and then Mary Taljuice, the Showgirl. Further back then came Social Velocity, and peeling out wide.

0: It was Ferocious Lover off the back now. They've got 300 metres left to go. The favourite in front, Gunner Reason, in 29-1, led by 3 metres, trying hard, Passion and Pain. Oh, it's gone out of its gear, Gunner Reason. Oh, Gunner Reason's throwing it away and moving up on the outside again. Passion and Pain joins Steely Zack. The field had to scatter when that favourite dropped out. Going to the leaders, Passion and Pain. Steely Zack kicks back. Steely Zack on the inside. Passion and Pain flying home late. Ferocious Lover and Maverick, but in front, close to home, Steely Zack. Steely Zack has won a controversial race, an action-packed race. Beats Passion and Pain, Maverick, Ferocious Lover, The Showgirl. And then came, further back, Divinely Fated, The Stablemates, Mary Talju, Social Velocity, and Gunner Reason. Well, dead set, you couldn't get enough on coming to the turn. Threw it away, bobbled out of its gear, and has finished a tailed off last.
1: I tell you what, there's a bit of a curse going on there at Penrith with some of these shorties. Gunner Reason, that's been a horror show, and I'm pretty sure that, yes, the first of the day, the heavily backed favourite didn't actually get away at all after broken gear at the start. So, things are not going well. The punting gods are having a few laughs there today at Penrith. Okay, let's head straight to Seymour, where racing.com has got all the coverage there. They're racing on a heavy eight. There's been some very close finishes so far at Seymour. Good racing. And this is the fifth of the day.

the market. Like so many, almost exclusively done their racing this winter on the Ballarat Synthetic, where AJ has had breakthrough success, really. She's had six or seven winners on the Ballarat Synthetic this calendar year, so they're trying their luck on the turf today, and if they're going to keep these horses in work, they've got to, because the last synthetic meeting is on Monday at Ballarat. Pakenham's finished. Ballarat's last one is on Monday, and unless we get a transfer, that's going to be it for the year. Looks like everything's okay now with Newcomb, and they start the loading process once more. Ahab and Inside Gate is loaded away there. Batoka Chief, locally trained, gate two. Kiss My Rock moved up into his stall. They're working with Margie's Boy to get him along. He's in... The intention with him is to be more forward today. Statistically, he's got really good wet track stats. He hasn't won for a little while, though. Ham Factor moved in. Verify gets set. Stefani, who gets out to the 2,000 after two runs at 1,600. Fam Gordon. Newcomb has moved up into one of the wider stalls, so we're nearly set to go. Starters headed around. Last couple to get set are A Long Story Short and Legend Beast. Ahab just needs an attendant with him and an inside gate. And these last two get ready. A Long Story Short, who's the race favourite, $3.30. It's been a fruitful first racing preparation for him. He's already got his maiden win up on the board. This is his fifth run. Took a little while to load him, but he's in. And now Legend Beast up into the outside stall. So the field looks ready now. Race five, the Seymour Sub-Branch RSL Handicap. Signals given, and they're underway. Ahab out fairly off an inside gate. Batoka Chief, Margie's Boy, is coming over from a deep stall. Newcomb is there as well, and Stefani is amongst the mix in the early stages. Then Fam Gordon, Kiss My Rock, and Am Factor. And towards the back are A Long Story Short, who's going to settle down third last in advance of Ferrifier and Legend Beast as they travel out towards the back. So with around 1,500 left to go, Margie's Boy found the front, just steadies the gallop and is leading unchallenged as they move into the back. Nearly a length over Newcomb in second, one and a half away third is Ahab, and Stefani ends up in a great position here. Fourth, one off the fence. Fam Gordon's three wide. Third horse back on the fence is Kiss My Rock, and Batoka Chief between those two horses. Am Factor was next, then A Long Story Short, who's three wide with cover. Verifier is second last, and about a length away last is Legend Beast. So it's just a steady gallop at best here as they head to the 1,000-metre mark. And the front runner is Margie's Boy, had the front by three quarters over Newcomb. Stefani in third, and fourth is Ahab. Fam Gordon's been deep throughout, but Toka Chief the middle, Kiss My Rock midfield on the fence. Then A Long Story Short with about six lengths to make up. Am Factor the middle, Verifier the inside, needs a bit of luck, and the last one is Legend Beast as they head down towards the 600. So Margie's Boy's been the leader from the start. Led a half length still over Newcomb. Stefani comes on three wide now from Ahab and Batoka Chief. Fam Gordon, A Long Story Short, Kiss My Rock angling for some more room. Am Factor, Verifier and Legend Beast as they turn for home. That's Margie's Boy tested by Stefani. Ahab getting up along the inside. Batoka Chief and then A Long Story Short who's winding up. Kiss My Rock finding some room too. Ahab has sprinted to the lead in the meantime. 300 to go. Ahab from Kiss My Rock, A Long Story Short, then Legend Beast and Margie's Boy. Ahab in front, A Long Story Short starting to charge late. Ahab and A Long Story Short. Ahab from A Long Story Short. Ahab, I think, just won it from A Long Story Short.

0: Third, Kiss My Rock, and fourth is either Legend, Beast or Verifier. Amfactor was next home, followed by Batoka Chief, and they were trailed by Stefani, who weakened out. So too, Margie's Boy, Newcomb towards the tail end, and the last one was Fam Gordon. So Ahab, who drew the inside gate, sat leaders back, railed through to hit the lead on straightening, and has peeled off here with a long story short. They've been the two to fight it out in the last 100 metres of the race. Ahab was
1: second favourite. Snitstream goes in, field set now. Race five, first leg of the quadrilla today. They're ready to go. Red light, set. Right to run. Ooh, one up in the air there. Drawn down low by the looks. They settle now. Light still blinking and they're off. And Angel Leo was a little tardy to begin off the inside draw. Anderley began fast. So too did Reconciliate going to second with our deepest Snitstream working up. And Angel Leo recovers to fourth the rail. A length and a half to Bay of the South settling down fifth. Two further back to Written Reality making ground on the rail sharply now. About 2.5 lengths. Costello Magic and Gold Stars whip them in. Anderley to the side. 700 to go. Out by a length and 3/4 to Snitstream running second. A length away, third, Angel Leo, and Reconciliate the favourite. Gets a good run, fourth one off the fence. A length and then two on the inside, Written Reality, followed by Bay of the South and then Gold Stars as they come towards the home turn. Last of all was Costello Magic. So it's Anderley at the top of the straight with Snitstream trying hard on the outside and Angel Leo presenting now three deep. Then came Written Reality looking for an outer. They get away from Reconciliate and Bay of the South. It's Snitstream going up to Anderley. Then came Angel Leo, followed by Written Reality. Snitstream with Anderley trying to rally. Snitstream's got the neck in front though, and Snitstream comes away to win by a length on Anderley in second. Behind them in third was Written Reality, and then came Angel Leo. Further back, Costello Magic. Reconciliate didn't finish off with Bay of the South and Gold Stars just ahead of the favourite. Snitstream too good. Number nine, Archie McComb, an early double for Archie after winning the second event on medals. Sends Snitstream to the wire, a winner in race five, trained by Stu Kendrick. Nine first. Nine Snitstream. The Snitzel filly breaking the maiden at start nine today. Running down three, Anderley. A good effort on debut. Fiona Sandkill for Matt Hoisted. Third home will be number two, Written Reality, who had good market support. 26 nearly halved into 14. And has run a good race.
2: Ipswich, race number five, run and won, and Snitstream is your winner. And that's another victory for Archie McComb and Stuart Kendrick, who has been a very good trainer. Stuart, always a trainer to follow over in Queensland, and a good win there. You're on Trackside, and we are going to take a little break. On the other side, plenty more to come. Albion Park will be the first of the upcoming races as we head back there with Chris Barsby. I can tell you, race number four, before we take this break, if you're a keen follower of Chris's tips and suggestions, he's 6187. 6187, that'll be on the other side of this here on Trackside.
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4: At a time when only the best will do, there's only one name to remember. 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

0: good was that? Boy, oh boy, the Winx. Everything we wanted it to be. Get the feeling it's not going to be the first time we are going to be seeing those two quarrelling a Group 1. Could even be a little bit of a different order. Maybe next time we see those particular two do battle. Heck of a battle. Mainly the boys on the weekend with the Memsy, certainly when it comes to Chris Waller's stable. He's got plenty of ammo there, including Autumn boy James McDonald, the Memsy Caulfield Saturday, all part of the big Saturday coverage here on Trackside. You won't want to miss a minute of it. Of course, we will have you covered with everything you need to know domestically. Whanganui, River City, Whanganui Guineas, very open affair there. Stephen Marsh, a good couple of strong chances with the two fillies, including So Fair. Did some nice things as a two-year-old for Go Racing. She resumes. Nice trial. I think she's a good chance at a very open Guineas. And also Riccarton have a, I think it's a 9-race card in the South. Poly Track Racing tomorrow at Cambridge. And talking Poly, we've got the final synthetic of the year at Awapuni. Well, at Awapuni, that is, for their racing on Sunday. Not overly big fields, but they have managed to scramble that meeting together, thankfully, and there will be, I think it's seven horses or seven races, so seven chances to get another win on the board. And some of the strong Poly performers across the year certainly looking for that extra win there on Sunday as the curtain comes down on another year of synthetic at Awapuni. Race 4, though, they're scoring up. You don't get much shorter than this. $1.10 if you've taken the shorts. Barracuda, good luck to you. You would expect at that price, just should be getting the job done. Let's get on course. Chris Barsby, your man in the box. Race 4, Albion Park.
1: It's up the early tab, Quaddy. 1-5-1 to be alive. The leading edge, Security Pace, is about to take shape here. All the runners are in position. Stand by for a start. Ready. There's the light. They're off and pacing. Studley Ann from the inside leaves well. Getting away nicely, little surfer girl. Mary Jewel deeper out goes forward. Barracuda, the favourite, floats away. He's fourth, and he is deep going into the first turn. Edward J punches through along the inside. It's One Life just behind them. Move Heaven and Earth. Went down to the marker line. Lands three back. Next, Captain Kev. Better be Bodie. Goes right back to the tail. Out in front, Studley Ann. Studley Ann shows the way. Barracuda's still three wide, but he's working around them. Edward J leaders back. Mary Jewel is fourth and about to land 1-1 cover. Move Heaven and Earth racing fifth. Three back the inside, covered by Little Surfer Girl. Captain Kev, it's One Life, Better Be Bodie. First quarter, 28 seconds, and very quickly the favourite rolls on by and takes control as they race to the turn out of the straight. It's Barracuda on the front end. Barracuda showing the way 5 metres. Studley Ann opting for cover, now second. Third, three back on the inside, Edward J. Parked out is Mary Jewel, then Move Heaven and Earth from last, taking off deeper. Better Be Bodie working past Little Surfer Girl, then Captain Kev. It's One Life, second split, 29.8. Going down the back at the 600-metre marker, Barracuda. Barracuda leads the way, charging up three wide, Better Be Bodie. Still there in the centre, Mary Jewel. Studley Ann leaders back. Edward J starting to force into the clear. Little Surfer Girl is deeper. Move Heaven and Earth, It's One Life, and Captain Kev. Third quarter, 27.5. Barracuda leads narrowly. Better Be Bodie throws down a big challenge on the outside. They start to break away from Studley Ann, then Mary Jewel. Edward J is stuck on the inside. Little Surfer Girl heads the rest. They corner. Barracuda starting to open up now. Barracuda gets clear. Better Be Bodie's trying hard. Then Studley Ann. Barracuda's in front. Barracuda pulls away. The favourite's too good. Barracuda scores. Barracuda by 9 metres. Better Be Bodie, Edward J, Studley Ann. Move Heaven and Earth, Mary Jewel, Little Surfer Girl, It's One Life, Captain Kev. Final split, 28.3 the time. It's 153.5 for racingandsports.com. Favourite too good, Barracuda, Pete McMullen. Beating seven, Better Be Bodie, Narissa Elkins, and eight, Edward J third.
0: No dramas there, favourite, and the short price favourite has got the job done at $1.09. In the finish, all the way in from $1.50. Pada said, they won't be beating this. They won't be beating this. Get on. It's always good when it goes to script like that. Which is

0: you know, from time to time, but it doesn't. It's what keeps us in the game, though. Keeps us on our toes. Race 5, Wagga, 4.5 out, and a pretty warm favourite here as well. At Wagga, not quite $1.10 territory, but about to tip into odds on. Number 3, Kenny Hill is your favourite. $2 goes to $1.95. Brittany Button is the rider. The apprentice, kilo and a half off, which you will need every bit of on this track. It's a very testing heavy 10 there today. $1.95 for Kenny Hill. First up today, but has good wet track form and some real confidence in the market there. Number 7, Gulu Bucky at $5.50. And Laurel Hill, number 1, is at $8. We've got some suggestions, well, some tips at least, some numbers for you from the track, from race caller Matthew Jones. He's 3, 9, 8, and 7, so he is with the favourite here. 3, 9, bit of value around there. Struggle Street, been there, done that. 3, 9, 8, 7, 3, 9, 8, 7. All right, let's head to Sky Thoroughbred Central. They can lead you in race number 5 from Wagga.
1: Now struggling in recent starts prior to winning their last time out at Moi, which was good to see. And that was on a heavy track as well. And that was his fifth win from 17 starts. So winning form's good form. This is probably a little bit harder, but that last effort got me in, and its runs prior to that were okay. So it's a chance as well. This is our feature race, the Ian Reid Sprint. A good quality lineup for race number 5 to kick off our quaddie. Yeah, and on 1, 3, 6, and 2, I'm with the trainer of Rob Potter of Laurel Hill. She looks tough to beat here, Rob.
2: Look, she's a tough old mare. Whitey, as you know, we all know, she puts in 1,000,000%. And, wet's not a problem, but she's in great order.
1: Yeah, and the wet track suits are the claim. Erin, your stable apprentice, rides her a lot in work, so a few ticks there.
2: Yeah, he knows her well. Look, she's not as savage as what she used to be. She's settled down a lot, you know. My only concern here is she gets too far back. They don't seem to be making a lot of ground, but we're going to sort of get going at the 600 and be as close as we can.
1: If she can win today, she tops $300,000 in prize money for the Graves. Not a bad effort for a homebred.
2: Yeah, wonderful effort. You know, $300,000 is a lot of money. And, she's homebred out there at Trimmett River. And she's just a wonderful mare, you know, just puts in every single time.
1: And your stable apprentice is a pretty good strike rate for you. She's had 8 rides for you for 3 wins, including 1 for 1 at her first ever ride.
2: Yeah, it's actually, it was 3 out of 6, so she's 50% over. It's better, but yeah, look, she's a good girl. She works very hard. Yeah, a big bright future. You know, she's a hard worker. I have faith in her, and, you know, you've got to give her a chance, and she goes really well.
1: Yeah, well, let's see how she goes here. All the best.
2: Thank you.
1: Yeah, good race this. This is the Ian Reid. So at the present time, Kenny Hill's our favourite there at $2 ahead of Gulu Bucky, and also Rob's runner there, Laurel Hill, for our feature race here to kick off our quaddie, Kirsten.
3: Fifth event, Wagga. We'll look at the market for the first leg of the quaddie. Kenny Hill is the $2 fave in from $3.20. Gulu Bucky, $8.50 to $5.50. $8.50 is Laurel Hill. There's not an enormous amount of movement in this. It very much looks like Kenny Hill's on top, $3.20 to $2. And at $5.50, Gulu Bucky, the only other runner who's firmed significantly, $8.50 to $5.50. So Laurel Hill, the only other runner in single figure odds, $8.50. We heard from Rob Potter there that he's pretty pleased with the way that this competitor has found itself in this race. Loves the wet, loves the apprentice that's on board, knows this mare well, so ticking plenty of boxes. But all eyes very much on Kenny Hill and Gulu Bucky, according to the market. Just the 3 runners in single figures, no late scratchings to report. So they should be getting the loading process any moment now there at Wagga. Whitey, as we just head back out to you.
1: Yeah, thanks, Kirsten. I thought Laurel Hill was pretty good value. It's one of my longer price runners I thought could come out on top, just with that race fitness there. So at $8.50, I do like her. Kenny Hill, he did trial enormous. He's got a good record at Wagga, and he's raced in better company than this. And they've obviously think a lot of him. They do have plans with the stablemate going by the wayside, Autumn Break. The owners have bought a lot of tickets in the Kosciuszko, in fact, and with Autumn Break going amiss, if they happen to draw a slot, they're going to go with Kenny Hill. So he'd want to run well here. There's old King Guthrie going for there for Kariah Keatings. What a great run she's had up to start number 50 today. And Laurel Hill will be one of our last. It'll go up into an outside draw. So a good race coming up. It's the Ian Reid Sprint, our feature at Wagga.
4: And we're just about right now. So a field of 8, the return of Kenny Hill to run favourite here. They're set and they're away. A perfect dispatch. So away they go. Canny Hells up in the

0: first few initially at Struggle Street, who has begun okay, with Canny Hell on the outside running second, being followed by Eamon's Memory. Over on the inside is Ruby Air running fourth, a length and a half Bessie LaBelle, then Gulu Baki, and back towards the end of the field, King Gutho, who's settling back there as well, and back in company with it also is Laurel Hill. So that's the order, early stages, and getting out with a big lead is Struggle Street by about four, over Canny Hill in second, Ruby Air, Eamon's Memory, Laurel Hill out wide from Bessie LaBelle, and then came Gulu Baki, who's just getting cramped for room over on the inside. It's got nowhere to go, wants to get out from there, and King Gutho back in last, so up to the turn they race, and it's Samantha Noble with Struggle Street first into the straight. Ruby Air follows it through. Canny Hill asked to go down the middle from Eamon's Memory. Laurel Hill has got out wide as they come down the stretch, and Gulu Baki now sees room as well. Struggle Street down towards the furlong, but Gulu Baki now starts to run on, and Eamon's Memory as well is winding up. They're clear of Canny Hill. Gulu Baki and Eamon's Memory, they're the two seemingly fighting it out. Gulu Baki on the inside and Eamon's Memory, they go to the post, and Gulu Baki just beats Eamon's Memory, and third will be Canny Hell from King Gutho. Struggle Street ran a bold race, Ruby Air, Bessie LaBelle and Laurel Hill out wide.
1: Yeah, number seven, Gulu Baki, can produce a run like that at times, and a good effort by the Paul Murray galloper. That's his fifth win from 20 starts, so a pretty good strike rate. And importantly, his two from here is from three as well, with Chad Lever aboard, 55 kilos. He just proved too strong there for Eamon's Memory. Couple of disappointing runs. Certainly Canny Hell, our favourite, was up there if he was good enough. And our early leader, Struggle Street, just battled away as well. So a good price result there if you happen to strike it in your quaddy, and he's taken his earnings up to $100,000 now with the fifth win of his career. So Gulu Baki takes out our feature here, Kirsten.
2: Gulu Baki scores really well there, $560, $1.90. A great ride by Chad Lever, just took the shortest way home, got the job done over Eamon's Memory at $290. Bringing you second and...
3: All right, from Wagga, we go to an Equal. And also a very wet track, maybe not quite as bad as Wagga, but a heavy nine, pretty tough going. Listening to our commentator a little earlier, saying it's been plenty of rain there in the last couple of days. Heavy nine, Northam is race number two. And Rebel's Luck, your favourite here. Number six, gelding by Rebel Dane. Trevor Andrews train. Steve Parnham is the rider. Debutante. So I can't add much more apart from the fact that there is plenty of support here. And as you can see, is the hot runner, Rebels Lake, $5.50 and to $3.70. But a number given a chance, $3.80, $4, $4.20, $4.40, $6.50. So tough old go to sort out. But for more and much better info, let's head to the team on track there. Hopefully they are with us racing at WA for the second out of Northam.
4: Hey, thanks, Amelia, and I'll talk to you after the race.
5: Oh, fingers crossed.
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0: on was the one they backed early, but they just looked. What I can tell you coming up here on Trackside, we're right in the thick of all of these meetings now, getting through them. Still three to go from both Seymour, also Wagga, and also Ipswich, and the next at Seymour, only 5 minutes away there, and we've got a $3.70 favourite in Laith Lane coming up in race number six on a heavy eight at Seymour. As I was touching on earlier, domestically, Cambridge tomorrow, seven race card out of the poly track there at Cambridge, and then we head to Wanganui Riccarton on Saturday. Sunday, it's all about the harness with the Sunday sets. Well, not all about the harness, but we do have Ashburton and Gore for the trotting fans. There's a Neverly heat there at Ashburton on Sunday, and also we've got the Awapuni poly track on Sunday, their final meeting for the year there at Awapuni on the synthetic. So that's how we're shaping up over the next few days. Obviously the highlight though of the next few days, no doubt, in the racing scene will be the Memsey. Just looking at that market, where the very talented Jimmy Starr, the bit of a fan favourite, isn't he? Jimmy Starr, he's a wonderful galloper. He is going to be the favourite there on Saturday in the Memsey. But that is a cracking field. So that is part of our coverage on Big Saturday. That'll get underway just after 6 o'clock, 10 past 6 on Saturday. The wonderful Mr. Brightside resuming. Jimmy Starr favourite at the stage, but that could go a few ways by the time we get to the race. You've got Tom Kitting, you've got Buckaroo resuming. Angel Capital, can he get his group one? He has been unlucky a couple of times. He's one of five for Chris Waller. Cosmic Crusader, who's over from WA, and we have got Autumn Boy, Chris Waller, teaming up with his man James McDonald. He's a very promising horse, Autumn Boy, and going into his four-year-old season, first up in the Memsey with a good gate and J-Mac on. He will have plenty of fans. He's been well-backed already. And Treasure of the Moment, she resumes as well, $9 to $7 for Damien Lane. So that is part of the coverage out of Caulfield. Of course, also plenty of interest at Caulfield there with Seize the Day for the Tangerine. Of course, he was a Group 1 winner, taking out the courtesy forward, Manawatu Sires at Trentham earlier in the year. We haven't seen him since. He resumes for Mark Walker on the Tiako team and Blake Shin. And that'll be the 7th of the day, so the race directly before the Memsey. Okay, let's get to Northam now. On the back of this, won't be long, we'll be heading to Seymour. Not a lot of time between these two races, so certainly make sure you don't miss out if you've got one lined up there at Seymour. We'll head to racing.com on the back of taking you to Northam Race 2. The ladder.
1: They're right to go. Light rain falling across the valley. Starter holds them there, lets them go now. And they're away and they're racing. Star C got out very quickly. So did Sovereign Rock and Amelie's Rule from the inside gate, pushing through to be prominent with On Guard. Over on the outside of those, settling down through the first few hundred is Rebel's Luck. A length and a half to Irresistible Man. Getting back on the inside is Juniper. And back last of all is Keppel Gate. Star C leads the way here at the 550. Coming to the home turn, Fiori has Star C about a length and a half in front. Running second, Sovereign Rock, Amelie's Rule, tucked up down on the inside of On Guard, and there followed further back on the outside by Rebel's Luck as they balance for the run home. Juniper's got up in behind those, and Chris Parnham coming right to the grandstand side. He's hugging the outside rail on Keppel Gate from last, and this is where the good ground is. Keppel Gate hits the front, going with it though. Rebel's Luck, Keppel Gate, now Juniper. Keppel's Gate has come to the end of its run. Juniper's hit the lead, and Juniper's pulling away from them. Juniper down to the line, beat home Rebel's Luck. Third in Keppel Gate, followed after three lengths, then further back behind them, Irresistible Man, Starseed weakening right out of it, then Sovereign Rock, Amelie's Rule next home, and a distant last, On Guard. Juniper Willie Pike for Grant Delana Williams, the Russian Revolution Fontaine Blur filly, gets through the ground impressively.
0: 869, all debutants on the heavy there at Northam. WA, when it comes to WA, it's William Pike, who is often at the forefront. We love him, William Pike, 8-6 and 9. And I tell you what, for a William Pike fan, you get $6. Big shout out.

0: To the biggest fan, of course, Riley Hammond, trackside producer, who has absolutely got the biggest man crush on William Pike. There's no doubt about that. Riley Hammond, hopefully you were on there, Riley. Well done to you. Seymour Race 6, racing.com. Let's get there.
1: Big, we know they combine quite often. They're going at 20% in the last year together, so... Yeah, pretty good strike rate together.
2: Yeah, big stable rarely goes much below 15-20%, do they? It's an elite camp, not only in Victoria but Australia-wide. So I guess this race has really changed complexion since the scratchings. We lost Just For Show talking to Tame, but more particularly Misty Whisper. Doesn't look to be huge speed on paper as well. That's something that these jockeys are going to work out. Outside of Tarpo and Racy Casey, they look your obvious leaders, and Lathlane and Castellito, well, they might be able to park just behind. Where Damien Lane gets to, this is the one the market likes, Bardia's Dream. It's sometimes a horse that can begin a touch slowly, and where it gets to in running. I thought Castellito might have the edge map-wise on that if they were positive, but it'll be interesting to see how it works out. And it is unwanted in the market, the one-time favourite, Castellito. Bardia's Dream being really firm, Lathlane really firm, and so has Zurain. So they're backing three or four of them. Racy Casey's been well supported. Tarpo's attracted money at odds, so seems like basically every runner's been backed apart from Castellito in this market. They're loading away. Let's go to Adam Crittenden for his call.
3: There and straight into gate one. So Lathlane is in, Castellito is ready. Tapo, Bardia's Dream have moved up as well. All in the timing, get set. Antonito, Zurain and Racy Casey will be the last one. So the Fowles Wines handicap is race six over the 1200. Bardia's Dream backed into favourite late, 380. Set to go. Ready at the 1200. Stalls open, they're underway. There's a nice even start. Tapo now emerges as the early leader after they've gone the first 100. From Bardia's Dream and Antonito, Lathlane fourth the inside, Racy Casey through to fifth. Castellito and Zurain were next, and the last one is all in the timing. So with 900 to go, Tapo has a length lead over Bardia's Dream. Third, Antonito, Lathlane fourth, closer to the fence. Fifth is Racy Casey, and then Castellito, two lengths away to Zurain. Last on the inside is all in the timing. 600 to go, and Tapo down to the home turn. Led a length on Bardia's Dream. Lathlane, Antonito, Castellito back nearer the fence, wider Racy Casey, Zurain will be the deepest, last all in the timing, but it's a bunching group, they turn, 400 to go, Tapo almost joined by Bardia's Dream, Lathlane back to the fence, Castellito's within two lengths, Zurain putting in a burst out rider, all in the timing getting through the field, it's Tapo with Bardia's Dream from Lathlane, Castellito and Zurain, 100 to go, Bardia's Dream just, Lathlane the far side draws level, Castellito runs on late. Castellito, Lathlane, Bardia's Dream. Lathlane won it. Lathlane narrowly from either Castellito or Bardia's Dream. Zurain runs fourth and close up was Tapo. Then came Racy Casey and all in the timing and the last one was Antonito. Barrier one here for Lathlane and has been able to score, getting up along the inside. Number 10, ridden by Lockie Nindor for Trent Busserton and Natalie Young. Wins it by about a head's margin on either Castellito or Bardia's Dream. And Zurain will run in fourth. Yeah, second is pretty close, even looking at the screen there, so I'll leave that to the judge. But 10 is the winner. It's 10 and an image at this stage. Lathlane, number 10, winners a four-year-old mare by Seamus Award, trained by Trent Busserton and Natalie Young.
0: Bussard and Young get the chockies there up on the inside with Lachlan Nindorf, Lathlane from Seymour to Penrith. So from Victoria to New South Wales. Got a hottie here. Where's my reason? Number three, heavily backed. Very, very strongly backed. Into $1.70. One other given a chance of winning. Agent of Good Intent, number four, at $2.15. The betting says it's an absolute two-horse race. Will it pan out like that? We will know very soon as they score up. Good luck to you, however you're playing it, and whichever one of these two you're on. Race 5 at Penrith. Let's go.
4: despite most of his racing being at his home track at Menangle. He comes to Penrith today.

0: of good intent was showing speed, but the horses underneath want the lead. Room through, and they were followed by Mickey's Run, who's in behind them. Agent of Good Intent tucks in, but it might end up being cast without cover here, as Where's My Reason now takes over. Moving up strongly to get into the one by one was Dynamite Danny, and they were being followed further back then. Maranzano behind them then was Crunch It. Now it's yielding ground. It's dropping right out of it, Crunch It, and it's been passed by 329 and also Nothing Finer, and it's going to be retired from the race. The other one, Crunch It, it's being pulled up. So they work their way down the side of the track here, and the pilot is the race favourite, Where's My Reason. And the first quarter, 29 seconds. The big board's on the job here now. The semaphore working, so 29 the first quarter. And as they work into the straight, the leader is Where's My Reason. Second, Agent of Good Intent. And third spot is Rumour Stride. They're followed by Dynamite Danny. It's tagged by Maranzano. Mickey's Run inside the pair. And then came 329 and Nothing Finer. And retired from the race was Crunch It. As they leave the straight now, 28.9 the next quarter, 57.9. So she's been rolling, the filly, and the leader is Where's My Reason going into the back straight, Agent of Good Intent, and on the inside is Rumour Stride. They were followed then by Dynamite Danny. Mickey's Run just lost a bit of ground there. Maranzano went up three wide from 3.29 and Nothing Finer. But coming off the back, these two go to war now, and the colt moves up on the outside, Agent of Good Intent, but she won't let him pass. Where's My Reason? And they really burn. 28.5 for the third quarter. And they've got away from Rumour Stride. Around the outside in the yellow jacket was Maranzano. And then came further back to Dynamite Danny. But Where's My Reason? She's kicking strongly. On the outside, a Jet of Good Intent is trying to wear them down. Last crack at them for Maranzano. A Jet of Good Intent strikes the lead. And a Jet of Good Intent, he's a good colt, all right. And he goes home to score and beat Where's My Reason. Good run, Maranzano. And maybe Dynamite Danny in the middle for fourth, then Rumour Stride. Further out was Nothing Finer, and then we go back to 329, Mickey's Run, and retired from the race was Crunch It.
1: Seeker favourite beats the favourite. Gina Good Intent beating the three. It's 4-3-11 at a photo. 4-3-11 photo after race number five at Penrith. Okay, switching codes. Doggy Doos off to Dubbo. Race number four. Race number four, not too far away. One Total Trigger. Backed in from $3 to a $2.25 clear cut favourite. Number eight has had support. Curtis Keeping into $3.60. Six Big Drifter. Bookies liked it. Punders said, I think the 1-8 might be better. Number six, Red Rock Lotus, has gone from $2.80 to $4.20. We will get into the traps. We'll get them underway. We will see if you can back the winner. And either way, you can load up again at Ipswich, which will be fairly close on the back of this Dubbo race, race number four. So from here to Ipswich, and then after Ipswich, we will be heading to Albion Park for the next race, number five, in fact. Okay, we're shoving that over to TS2, I've just heard. Okay, Dubbo's gone. Okay, just like that, there you go. It's over the next channel. If you've got a... if you've got the... look, if you're a bit annoyed about that going to TS2, now you actually have to press a button, or you've probably already done it, actually. So I'm probably talking to people who have already gone. I was going to say you can blame Director Brad, but he's a good man, Brad. He's a good man. He sits in my ear chatting away, he could do with a lovely lady in his life, though, I reckon, Brad. He could do with one. He could do with one. But couldn't we all? Couldn't we all? All right, let's get to Ipswich for the next race six.
2: Was at $3 this morning, then into $2.40, is now $2.50, so he's holding his position. And Majestic Louvre, 8 out to 9. So $2.50 for 9 mil, but there's been some good money for horse number 2, City Goldfield, now at $4.60. Racing in southeast Queensland tomorrow, we go up north to Cairns for the two-day carnival up there. Newmarket Day tomorrow and Cairns Cup on Saturday. The Gold Coast have a night betting tomorrow night, 8 races there, and Goodfields, and in town on Saturday. We're back to another bumper 10-event program, so plenty of good racing coming up our way across Queensland over the next couple of days with that Cairns.

0: Cairns Carnival completing the North Queensland Cups meetings that have been happening for about the last 6 weeks, from Rocky to Mackay to Townsville. The final destination is Cairns, and the night meeting tomorrow night at the Gold Coast. Okay, there's only one or two out of line. Nine Tails, our favourite here for Andrew Mallion from Barrier 2 at $2.50. Here's Jared for the call.
1: Sponsor here for the sixth event on the card, three to load, Air Swing, the outsider, currently at $31. City Gold Field and Pura Sangue, who's about to move forward. So they're the last three. Second leg of the quaddy, as Air Swing comes up and City Gold Field will now complete the line. Back to 240, late 9 mil. And they're locked and loaded. Race 6. Starter has them. Red lights up and they're racing now, and away quickly was Pura Sangue from towards the middle of the line. He came out running and goes straight to the lead from City Gold Field. Trying to kick through near the inside was Air Swing, and 9 mils up, running third and fourth now. One off the rail, two lengths some Invictus, and then Flying Vento and Air Swing whip them in. Pura Sangue at the 750 leads by a long neck now to City Gold Field, who's right on the premises second. A length and a half away third was 9 mil, who's on the outside of Majestic Louvre, who's fourth the rail. A length and a half further back then to some Invictus, followed by Flying Vento, and three off last of all was Air Swing. They march up to the turn now, 450 to go. And it's Pura Sangue still the leader from City Gold Field, who's being nudged along second to try and close. About to come three wide was 9 mil with his run, and then came on the inside Majestic Louvre and some Invictus to the outside. Flying Vento's trying to slice between runners. It's Pura Sangue still the leader. Some Invictus joining in quickly. Flying Vento gets the run now. Flying Vento and some Invictus with Pura Sangue, but Flying Vento's the one, charges through in the middle and makes it two from two. Flying Vento a good win by a length and a quarter. Beat home some Invictus, not sure third. Majestic Louvre on the rail with Pura Sangue and Air Swing. 9 mil was a bit flat in the straight, and last of all was the City Gold Field. Nice win. Flying Vento defies quite a heavy betting drift, unwanted virtually right across the board, out to $8. If you've stuck solid, it was a good win and you're well rewarded. Out to $8 at jump time, a cool ride from Bella Youngbury. It seemed trying to weave through the pack. Flying Vento, guided into the clear by

0: to score today. 10 beats 8. 8 runners, some Invictus, ridden by Jace McMurray, who came charging down the outside. 6 runs third, Pura Sangue, just ahead of number 14, Majestic Louvre. So confirming those placings, 10,
1: 8, 6 and 14.
2: Okay, the numbers are through there, so it's 10-8-6. Amanda joins us with the winner, Flying Vento. We haven't seen too many horses come from back in the field today, but this horse did and did it well.
3: Yeah, he did. Yeah, it was a very nice ride. They seemed to be a little bit quick early. He just got back, and then, yeah, Bella got him through the gaps, and he hit the line very nicely.
2: That win first up was a good effort. He said, I commented before the race, he never looked like he was going to lose that race. So he's obviously got a bit of ability.
3: Yeah, he's been a work in progress. Obviously, sort of taking a bit of time. He's 4-year-old now and only had his second start. But it was a good effort at Casino. He won convincingly, but he probably should have too. Yeah, that grade. Yeah.
2: So today he's won well. That was 1,100 metres. He certainly gives me the indication he'll get further.
3: Yeah, potentially, yeah. I think he definitely will. Yeah, and it was great for the owner too. I'd like to thank the owner. Yep. He was meant to go to Hong Kong, but we were lucky enough to keep him, so he's going to race on here.
2: That's a bonus for the stable for sure.
3: Yeah, it is good, yeah.
2: And what about Bella? I know you've had a lot to do with her as well. You must be very proud of her.
3: Yeah, she's going excellent, yeah. Yeah, every time she goes out, she's always, you know, putting her best foot forward, and yeah, she's going great.
2: Yeah, well, she's been a very patient race there, but it paid good dividends.
3: Yeah, definitely was, yeah.
2: Well done on the win for the camp. Everyone will be celebrating. Congratulations.
3: Thank you very much.
4: I was touching on the quality of apprentices, well, both in Australia and New Zealand, particularly in Australia, but we're doing very well in New Zealand as well, I've got to say. We've got a really strong batch at present, but certainly when it comes to Queensland, she is one you want to be following. She's really talented, young rider Bella Youngbury. Just looking at his stats, that'll be win 118. Very tidy strike rate. She's been riding for a couple of years, but a double today, both at good odds. So getting them home at good money, usually indication of a rider batting above what punters have them at, and that's been the case today. So

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1: The Foxes claims Classic in the runs of the line. It's up for the Foxes.
4: But the Foxes in front. The Foxes digging deep here for Oisin Murphy. And the Foxes just hangs on to with a Dante.
1: And the Foxes comes pouncing past the pair of them. And the Foxes wins.

0: You're enjoying your Thursday afternoon, and I guess more importantly, I hope the betting going okay, and I'd imagine if the betting is going well, you probably will be very much enjoying yourself. Favourite here as we head to Albion Park and about to score up, Kingsbury number 4, 235, strong go as well. It's been heavily backed, number 4, Kingsbury, your favourite. Chris Barsby, our race caller, as we join the action now, race 5 at Albion Park.
1: In this race for Lola Wiedemann, Lola herself driving Bow Steel, drawn barrier 1. Kiang Tara, gate 5, and Party Changer drawn the outside of the second row with Leonard Kane driving.

0: Three out in front, early margin, 7 metres. Deep Regret left park, Del Rocket Man. Racing fourth, three back, the inside, High View Saddler. 5 metres away to 3 and 2, then Kiang Tara, Party Changer, went diving down to the inside. Out towards the tail, One Chain Road with Wicked Mac. First quarter, 27 and 4, the lead time, 3.5. Kingsbury sets it up out in front, leading the way 5 metres. Beau Steele in the trail second. Deep Regret parked out third. The Real Rocket Man, 4-3 back, the inside. High View Saddler, he's 1 out, 1 back, 3 and 2. Party Changer on the inside, Kiang Tara, Wicked Mac, and One Chain Road sits last on the outside, heading towards the midway point. 800 metres left to go. Kingsbury's nicked off here. That second quarter, 29 seconds. We've got a pumped up leader moving into the back straight. Kingsbury leads the way. Margin is now some 14 metres. Moving into second on the outside, Deep Regret. Beau Steele chased along third. High View Saddler's under pressure. The Real Rocket Man is held up. 3 and 2. Party Changer, Kiang Tara, Wicked Mac, One Chain Road. Still back at the tail. They haven't gone anywhere near this leader. Kingsbury still operating with a big lead by the 400-metre marker. Third quarter, 27 and 9. It's Kingsbury. Kingsbury by 15 metres. Deep Regret is second. Battling away third, High View Saddler. Kiang Tara trying to make a run. Then 3 and 2, but it's all Kingsbury. Kingsbury into the home straight. He's nicely clear. Margin is still 15 metres. Deep Regret, High View Saddler, Kiang Tara wider. But Kingsbury wins and wins easily. Kingsbury scores, beating Deep Regret, third High View Saddler. One Chain Road from last up for fourth. Then 3 and 2. Wicked Mac, Kiang Tara. A break back to Party Changer, the Real Rocket Man. Beau Steele, final split, 30.1 the time. 154.2 for racingandsports.com. Dominant display there from Kingsbury. He got keen after ripping off the arm. 27-4 that first section. He took off mid-race, established a big lead, and holds it easily going to through the line. So 4 is the winner. It's 4-3-2. 7 will get fourth. One Chain Road, 4-3-2-7.
1: Well, I'm not sure if it was intentional or not, but as Chris just said, that horse really latched on and got very keen, and I don't think Holly had any choice but to go with him, but certainly with a massive lead like that, absolutely running them into the deck. Sort of reminded me of Neil Brady. Neil Brady, any long-time harness fans, particularly the late 90s, early 2000s, up there at Alexandra Park. Gee, I used to love that, getting onto Neil Brady horse. He'd put the foot down, he'd have them running, he'd be 7 or 8 in front most of the race. That worked. It worked enough to keep you baited. Certainly enticed me. Loved backing the Neil Brady horses. Certainly didn't work every time. Often you were Gornski at the 600, but it was always a joy to watch Neil get out there and do his thing. But certainly put them in the race. Off to Dubbo, and Wagga will be on the back of Dubbo, and some very good news as well for you. After Wagga, it will be very close to the end of my shift, so if you've had enough of me waffling on, you'll be able to celebrate finally. No more Evans. Okay, Dubbo. Let's get to Dubbo. Now, we had to boot the last Dubbo race over to the other channel, so hopefully Brad isn't. He might be thinking the same. We'll just see what. We'll see what the charming director Brad is going to do here. I'll tell you what, he's very charming. He's humorous. He loves his good. He's got good music. He's got an incredible sense of fashion. He's just got it all, really. He's just got it all. The one thing he doesn't have is that lady to come home to. And I know we're getting a little confused. I've thought this is Love Songs Till Midnight. See, this is what happens at the end of a 4-hour shift. I go a little bit crazy. Okay, Brad's going. The caller's there. We're going. Okay, here's Dubbo.
2: I've got third in my selections who did have a second last start. Runners at the boxes. Trading in. Goes in alongside Itchy's Flyer, Ada Taro, Kurt. Can you please, Itchy's, or Alex Keeping, Corinna Shelby, Real Chance. Just about right, the green light's on, the lure's on the move. Hungry Mate Raw Pet Food over the 318. The quaddy at Dubbo is set to commence. Now, sharp getaway by Itchy's Fire, but

Here comes Real Chance to the lead from Kurt. Kurt up the third spot is Ada Taro with Alex keeping. Karinya Shelby trading in on its outside is Kenya Please and Itchy's Flyer. But around the corner, Real Chance out in front. Real Chance by five. Second Kurt. Third goes to Alex keeping from Ada Taro. Val Follinex in the ladder.

0: bit. Time will be 18:06.
1: Hot dog, hot dog. 4 out of 4. Picket Fence form line. That's 4 in a row. Undefeated. Real chance. $1.50 for the Braden Kennel. Far too good. Straight to the lead. That's like how you like to see it done too. When you've taken the shorts, just boom, the pink straight over to the lead. No dramas. Off you go. $1.50. Real chance. Home and home. Easy. Tawagga. Race number six at Wagga. And on the back of this, we'll be heading to Seymour, but this is Wagga. 4529 are the numbers from Matthew Jones, our race caller. 4529, number 5, Blow on the Dice. Not the pie, the dice. Now, I don't know if you treat blowing on the dice differently to the pie, but we all know the rules when it comes to the pie. Blow on the Dice has been heavily backed here, $2.60. Heavy 10, it's tough work. Heavy 10, Wagga, let's get on course. Sky Thoroughbred Central.
2: And we got Blow on the Dice, 270, Villiard 9, Royal Town at 6, Desert Opal at 6. So the field is getting set. Won't be long before they go now for the third last on the card. Still waiting on Sacred Mistress to come along and also Villiard. So Sacred Mistress goes up. We've got Velia getting set as well, and still away is Ferrari Man in the lime colours. So market has Blow on the Dice at $2.70. So a field of 10 to go. They're circling around there over at the start. The Astor Hotel and Bar Showcase Benchmark 58, race over a mile. Still waiting on the 7, which is Velia. Goes in. A beautiful old gum tree in the back there, isn't it? Spectacular. We've got Ferrari Man now getting set and just about ready. Down to race 6. And they're off, so away they go. And a Desert Opal on the inside is bounded away. Okay, it's centre field at the moment. The one that wants to go forward is Ferrari Man in a hurry and grabs the front over Audacity out wide. Perfectly good in the middle. Now is starting to push up into second. Then Sacred Mistress over on the inside, and they're being followed then by Falstaffian, who's gone up about fifth. A length and a half away, then Blow on the Dice. And further back in the field as they settle is Royal Town, who's back in company with Desert Opal. Velia's 3 wide, and a length away last of all is Sun Drop. Well, Audacity is moving around the outside now. We've got a new leader. Draws about a half length in front over Ferrari Man as they run down towards the 900. Then perfectly good running. We've got Sacred Mistress who's over on the inside. Falstaffian out wide. It's 3 deep. In the middle there is Blow on the Dice. A length and a half away then to Royal Town back in company with Velia. Still Desert Opal towards the end. And on the inside there, Sun Drop as Ferrari Man takes them down towards the final turn. Leading out over Audacity. And now perfectly good. Called on down the outside 3 wide. Right behind them there is Sacred Mistress. Then Blow on the Dice, Falstaffian. Royal Town is held up behind them. Villiard. Next on the inside, Sun Drop. And the widest runner there, Desert Opal. As Ferrari Man leads the field down with 300 metres left to go. Still Ferrari Man. Coming at it now is Sacred Mistress. And here comes Blow on the Dice, who's sprinting strongly now. A furlong to go. Blow on the Dice, Sacred Mistress, Ferrari Man. Then Sun Drop getting out clear of Desert Opal. But it's Blow on the Dice has now grabbed the front. Sundrop runs on from Sacred Mistress, Ferrari Man, but Blow on the Dice. Blow on the Dice comes away and wins it second, or might be Ferrari Man from Sundrop. There's not much between them. Second and third, Sacred Mistress close up from Royal Town, Desert Opal, Falstaffian, and further back in the field then to Velia, and perfectly good dropped off. And the runner out the back there is Audacity.
1: Right, 5-9-10-1, although photo second, but agree with Matt Jones there. I think it'll be 5-9-10-1. But favourite home, well-back favourite, Blow on the Dice, strong move, hot horse, hot runner. Hot runner delivers. We've heard plenty of them today, and that one's got the money very, very nicely on what's been pretty hard going for those thoroughbreds and riders there on that heavy 10. Right, that's my lot done. The racing continues, of course, though. And if you're punting, if your punting continues, I hope it goes well for you. Obviously, throughout the night, there'll be plenty to come. Right now, though, still a couple out of Seymour. Racing.com will have you covered for the last couple. I will catch everybody again on Saturday for the commentator's box. Looking forward to that, being part of the team there covering the listed Whangarui Gibby.

0: Guineas in the River City, and then the final Awapuni Synthetic at Awapuni for the year. That's at Awapuni, of course, on Sunday. Of course, that poly meeting in Cambridge tomorrow before Friday Night Lights. Enjoy your night. Happy punting. If you're having a flick or two tonight, let's get to racing.com now for race 7 out of Seymour.
1: On board in terms of the fact that he's got a jockey on that's he's not basically going to be able to bully out there. What were the instructions to Damien in terms of the way you would like to see it all unfold?
2: I just said to Damien, I said ride him positive, put him in the race early so that he knows he's there. Now whether he ends up leading or he's just behind the pace, Damien will work that out. And I just said to him, wherever you are, try and get him into clear galloping room and get into the race early. He's fit and he'll see out the trip. And I think he's one of those horses, when he's got horses all around him, he starts to have a bit of a think. But if he gets to the front and probably gets a couple around the backside, he'll focus, and hopefully that's the key.
1: Yeah, fingers crossed.
2: Thanks, Ben.
1: Julius Senator, his thoughts on Valedictorian as we head up to Adam Crittenden, his call of race number 7.
3: There's not too many left to load. There's only about 3 left here as they are well advanced loading them. Chippendale goes in, and that will leave Frustration, who's drawn a middle gate, and Diamond Eye the outside. So they might just circle once or twice before loading, because not quite start time yet. Pretty close. So Frustration takes one more turn and loads, and Diamond Eye is going to do the same thing. $5 the field here. Valedictorian at $5, Torto Bar at $5.50 in a pretty open race. They're the two at the top of the market. They're set to go. The Janelle Papa Real Estate Handicap. Off they go from the 1,400. Atagina, as she can be, was slow out. Torto Bar, Infinite Jest began well with ZB9 and pressing on. Is Night Guard from a wider gate. Valedictorian pretty close to them, about fourth or fifth on settling down. Then Wonder Down Under and Switch Hit. Further back to Valor's Glory, and they were followed next by Atagina pushing up along the inside. Frustration out wider with Diamond Eye, Corona Lad and Chippendale as they head off the back with 900 to go. Night Guard's found the front again today, out by 2 lengths on Torto Bar. ZB9 in third, Valedictorian sits in fourth. Then Infinite Jest and Switch Hit, a length to Wonder Down Under, Atagina, Diamond Eye, Frustration, Valor's Glory, Chippendale, and the last couple of Switch Hit. And also Corona Lad as they head down towards the home turn. So with 500 left to go, it's Night Guard in the lead from Torto Bar. Infinite Jest putting in a burst around ZB9. Valedictorian's had a pretty good run through the race. Tracks Torto Bar through, who took the lead, Torto Bar. So he gets every chance too, Valedictorian. Then Switch Hit, followed by Frustration and Diamond Eye. 300 out. And Torto Bar quickly joined by Valedictorian, followed by Night Guard. And then Atagina, who's starting to run on late with Diamond Eye up wide. Valedictorian, Atagina and Diamond Eye sweeping over the top of them, and it'll be Diamond Eye who gets up to win. Diamond Eye first from Atagina, Valedictorian, and fourth in was Frustration. Then Night Guard and Switch Hit with Infinite Jest, Torto Bar behind them, then Chippendale, Wonder Down Under, Vela's Glory and ZB9. The last one was Corona Lad.
4: Diamond Eye has soared over the top to score. Reece Goodwin is airborne at the moment. His horses are in outstanding form. Diamond Eye, from a long way back, has flown home. It's a good go for second. Frustration has run fourth. 13 photo, second, third, Frustration fourth. We'll get the interviews with Jake Noonan and all the connections soon enough, but we are getting ready for our third race coming up from Northern. We're about to pick up our coverage in Western Australia. Let's go to the team there.
5: Have to be very respecting of her run on return. She should have finished closer. Many would argue she probably should have won that event, and a big positive that William Pike is sticking. But she does generally get back in her races. He should be able to swing her to the outside in the straight in typical Willie Pike fashion, and off her first up run, you'd think she'll be going close. One in Flash Dancer, who posted back-to-back wins before bumping into Lord Shiva last start, who I believe is off to a golden saddle at Kalgoorlie. Love the intent there with him. And the four goes in for fourth here as well, Tess, in Gold Vancouver, who's drawn the right part of the track from what we have seen thus far today, has placed at her only two runs on heavy surfaces. And was probably a little bit disappointing first up, but maybe there were a few excuses for her in that beaten effort. But 3, 5, 1, and 4, my numbers here in race number 3, very open race, but hoping Yamashita's Gold can get the job done for Big Deal Besto and we can be catching up with him post-race.
6: Very good. Yamashita's Gold on top here for Riley Morgan. $3.20 on the second line of betting. Jefferson Sang doing one of the things in the saddle and does give some weight relief. 3 kilos to be precise. 55.5 kilos this galloper will now carry. Race number 3, Tab Touch Tri Bet Loop today handicap. Here's Darren McCauley for the call.
7: Rain wiped down off its neck. Bit of drizzle over there. Lieutenant Dunbar to come forward. Katona's gone up. So a few left to move in here in the shoot at the 1100. Flash Dancer approaching the gates. 290 currently favourite there ahead of Yamashita's Gold, 320. Return of the Mac, 340. Lieutenant Dunbar about to be placed in there. And the line nearly complete. Gold Vancouver just sitting out the back at the moment alongside the clerk of the course. 7 running. Scratching of Last Style Bender. Flash Dancer 280. Now Pike has just decided to get out of the saddle here with Return of the Mac. And tentatively alighted from the gates down under the rail. So it looks as though they've got a bit of a problem with the Return of the Mac. They're backing Swim Through out of the gates. So no news, just getting a bit through here from the stewards. Trying to get it out of the gates, are they? Return of the Mac. So a problem there. Holding things up prior to the running of race number 3. Willie's fine. But very cautiously was able to just step out off Return of the Mac. Tiptoed across the partitioning over the top of Yamashita's Gold. Down to the side of the barriers and then under the rail. Out of the barrier stalls. And not all that keen. So, hard to know what they're going to do here because they haven't got the horse out of the gates at this particular stage. They've had a couple of goes. Might pay to take it back to all studios at the moment whilst they sort themselves out here prior to the running of the third. It's coming out. We have been advised that Return of the Mac is a scratching and it's a significant one as well. But they do need to get the horse out of the gates. Unable to do so just yet. Swim Through, still just walking around here. Gold Vancouver has stood like a statue down there behind the barriers. Hasn't moved in the last 3 or 4 minutes. So there's some running around to the front of the barrier stalls. Maybe they're going to try and open them up there and get Return of the Mac out that way.

0: No, they've got the horse cleared. So Return of the Mac is out of the machine and out of the race. As Willie looks on with officials. So they lead Return of the Mac away. It was around 3.20. Occupied the third line of the market. Flashdance at 2.20 now. Yamashita's Gold 2.25 with some juicy deductions coming. So Yamashita's Gold's been in there for quite some time. Swim through to be brought forward. Gold Vancouver still out the back here. They're just checking the front of the barrier stalls to make sure that everything's okay. Now Swim through. Coming along, Swim through, making its way there for Zeph Johnston Porter. And now heading up there is Gold Vancouver. So we're finally set to go, almost 5 minutes behind schedule. The late scratching, Return to the Mac. The light goes on. The others have stood there in the stalls. Four of them at least for some time. They're off now. The gates are back. Flash Dancer away okay. Lieutenant Dunbar looking for the lead is going to work its way to the front soon after the start from Flash Dancer. Gold Vancouver. Sang kicking up on the inside next with Yamashita's Gold. Then Katona and Swim through back last of all as they settle down. Working along the side and Lieutenant Dunbar's in control of proceedings. The favourite occupying second spot there within a length or so of him on Flash Dancer. Yamashita's Gold is tucked up down on the inside. These riders will start to negotiate their pathway out to the middle of the track and then to the outside as they've done for the first couple. Gold Vancouver behind those. Katona Swim through, staying the closest of them towards the inside. Lieutenant Dunbar leading the way. Getting up on its inside now. Yamashita's Gold, the widest of them. Flash Dancer, Gold Vancouver, Katona further back and Swim through struggling to get through the ground. Flash Dancer, Lieutenant Dunbar, Yamashita's Gold. Toe to toe they go, this trio with 100 left to go. On the outside, Flash Dancer, Yamashita's Gold, the inside. Flash Dancer's got its head in front though. Flash Dancer wins it narrowly. Flash Dancer from either Yamashita's Gold, Lieutenant Dunbar, and a dive late from Gold Vancouver made it interesting. Then Katona, and back there the last of them home is Swim through. Late scratching of number 5, Return of the Mac. Flash Dancer, the hell-bent gelding, Chris Parnham for Neville Parnham, gets home to score in the third race on the program. Second of the hellbents to win today, Star Martini by the same sire, won the first, and a Flash Dancer by Hellbent saluting in the third. Over number 7, Lieutenant Dunbar getting second. 1-7 in 108.66, very heavy ground. 3 Yamashita's Gold is third. Gold Vancouver, number 4, fourth home. Wasn't a lot between the minor place getters. 1-7, 3-4, the winner for Santa.
1: So the bookie boys are happy to take on the favourites here, or certainly Lady Milan and Mercatello from the Gollan stable. And the best back runners, I would say, are 5 Magic Moz, 6 Miss Samat, and 15 Champagne Problems. My numbers are 6, 2, 3, and 4. So Miss Samat's a horse that does race well here. I know she hasn't won at Ipswich, but she's run a number of good races here. And she looked good in the yard. She's a nice, strong mare. She was disappointing at Grafton last start, but I'm prepared to overlook that run. She drew awkwardly, did a bit of work mid-race before the turn, moved up to be second and third, but just didn't finish the race off. But her runs prior to that were very good. She charged to the line when second here, 2 back behind Upstart Lover. And I just think this race is probably the race of the day where there's high speed, and it may suit a horse that just sits off them, and that may be the case with Miss Zamat. Number 2, Deep Karma, has been soft in the betting also, but I thought from barrier 2 today, she'll get a lovely run just off the speed also. Then I'm going for the Gollan pair of Lady Milan and Mercatello. 6, 2, 3, 4 for me. Kirsten, as we head back to you, there have been a couple of good moves, but one that surprises me a little bit, but it's been very, very strong, is the money for horse number 15, Champagne Problems. In my markets this morning, I wrote it down at $13, but it's in now to a clear-cut equal fourth favourite, and the money continues to come.
2: Yeah, and it just continues to add to the excitement of the Jockey Challenge as well, because both Champagne Problems, ridden by Bella Youngbury, and Miss Zamat, ridden by Archie McCollum, are into the $6 mark. So they've both ridden a winner each, or two winners each, I should say, and they're both fighting it out for a treble today and to take out the Jockey Challenge. I do believe Bella has one more ride after this, but Archie, I believe this is him for the day. So Champagne Problems, the five-year-old capitalist mare, is first up after 117 days off. Previously not proven when fresh up, so that is a slight question mark. And Damien, you weren't far off. Opened at $11 this morning, this mare. And now $6 is the shortest price that she's been all day. She now moves into $5.50. 14 career starts for one win and one placing. Has placed over the 1,100 metres previously, but three attempts

0: at the Ipswich track and no luck as of yet. And also fresh up, a little bit of a question mark there. So I'm interested to know why punters are building very much a case for this competitor. Draws barrier 7, so not outrageous, but potentially just a case of is coming in fresh and the other runners, they're at slightly shorter odds and, yeah, you can kind of build a case for multiple runners. So, look, Magic Moz remains the favourite, is drifting, however, 390 this morning, got to as short as 370, is out to $4. The four-year-old mare is fresh up, one from one, this girl. She was first up at Toowoomba back on the 7th of March, defeated Heda Boss by 1.5 lengths and is fresh out here after a nice lengthy spell. So I believe punters are just hoping that this mare can pick up where she left off. And other market movers, well, again, it just comes back to that jockey challenge situation. Champagne Problems, $11 to $5.50. And the other market mover, surprise, surprise, Miss Zermatt for Archie McCollum, $9 to $6 today. Does look like they're beginning the loading process here at Ipswich. Trackside, Jared Wessels with the 4 over the 3, 5 and 15. Let's head to him for the penultimate.
1: Mercatello was 5th of the Sunshine Coast, going back a few weeks behind Ula Louvre. Winner prior to that at the end of last preparation at Eagle Farm. So she'll be fitter for that first up run. She's 390. Magic Moz has only had the one start for a win at Toowoomba. Ran home well from the back. So she's now second pick, 440. Lady Milan won here, two back over the half mile and then finished third. So she's back up in distance today. And Champagne Problems down the bottom with good support as well. As we're just about all set. Last one coming forward, Extreme Ally. Starter at the foot of the ladder. And we're now ready to go. Field set, race 7. Favourite in an open race, Mercatello. Red light blinks, racing now. Mercatello was the best one to begin with. Top Bird away sharply. Sapana's Pearl and Lady Milan charging over with Extreme Ally from the deep as well. Deep Carmelines behind them in about sixth spot. Then Miss Samat, Magic Moz second last. Champagne Problems whips them in. Lady Milan sped to the front now towards the side at the 750, leading by 2.5 lengths. Sapana's Pearl and Extreme Ally moving closer on the outside as well. 2.5 further back, Mercatello fourth around Top Bird fifth. 2 lengths to Deep Karma being shaded by Miss Samat on the outside. 3 away Magic Moz, who's just off the bit there trying to pick up, and 3 off Champagne Problems last of all. So it's been a good gallop up to the turn, and the speed's to Lady Milan in front by 1.5 lengths. Mercatello comes calling now 3 wide from Extreme Ally, and then came Sapana's Pearl, Deep Karma, Miss Samat, Magic Moz with plenty to do. Out in front Lady Milan, but Mercatello's joining in now. They go together. They're clear of Deep Karma, Extreme Ally and Sapana's Pearl, and Magic Moz is running home hard. Mercatello gets to the front now from Lady Milan, flashing Champagne Problems under the arches, but Mercatello wins it by 3/4. Maybe Lady Milan's second in a close go though, with Champagne Problems wider out, who's put in a fair dive, and Deep Karma's there underneath it as well. Then Sapana's Pearl, Magic Moz had a checkered passage down the straight. They were followed next in by Top Bird, Miss Samad, and then came Extreme Ally, who was towards the tail. Number 4, Mercatello, for Emily Lang and Tony Gollan, 4 first. 4 wins, defeating 15 Champagne Problems. Bella Youngbury for Jill Heinrich and Ben Rogers. So it's 4-15. Lady Milan number 3 for Daniel Moore, and Tony Gollan will hold on to third. And fourth home is Deep Karma, number 2. So 4-15, 3-2 should be the confirmed result. The time 1:05.26. They look to be hiking along. And in the end, Mercatello's been too strong. 4 beating 15.

favourite. It's now Four Dragon. He takes over. He's at 260. 340 Kiki Meister. 360 Cosmic Flyer. $8 for Race for Riches. So they're the major players, but we're focused on 2, 3, and 4. 4's been best back. There's no doubt about that. There's the starting signal now. Dragon went up $5. Now trading 260. Kiki Meister, 320 out from 230. And Cosmic Flyer, who opened 390, is back at 390. So these runners are about to come up. First look at the Tab Triple, and we're over the journey here of 2,138 metres. Tom Kelligan driving the favourite, Dragon. Last start, a runner-up here behind Gem Punter Pete. Coming up well, race number 6, first leg of the Tab Triple. Dragon's been best back, Tab number 4. He's at $2.50. 3.10, Kiki Meister. Ran a good race in that Group 1 feature last week. Last Saturday night, and Cosmic Flyer, who's bursting to win a race, he's at $4.20. We're just about set. Stand by now. Ready. There's the light. They're off and pacing. Fast away, Kiki Meister. Mac Assassin gets away well. Kiki Meister has enough speed to clear Mac Assassin. Cosmic Flyer lands third. Kick the switch down on the inside. Dragon deep going into the first turn. Roll up is over on the inside. Ashante Queen, Apollo Dreams taken off the gate. And Race for Riches from his wide draw. He goes right back to the tail. Out in front, it's Kiki Meister. Kiki Meister leads the way. The margin

5 metres. Dragon, he comes calling quickly on the outside. He sits outside of Kiki Meister. Mac Assassin leaders back third. Cosmic Flyer lands one by one. Kick the Switch is fifth. Three back the inside of Shantae Queen. Racing on the outside of Roll Up. Then Apollo Dreams and A Race for Riches. He's sitting back at the tail. 1,400 metres left to run. The lead time, it's nice and easy. 38.5. Kiki Meister looking for a coast-to-coast victory. Leads out by a neck margin. Dragon, nice and handy on the outside, the race favourite. Mac Assassin, third, leaders back. Cosmic Flyer, he's in a great spot, fourth, one by one. Kick the Switch, fifth, three back on the inside. Ashante Queen, midfield the moving line, down on the marker line, Roll Up, then Apollo Dreams, and Race for Riches. He surveys the situation from last, first quarter of the last mile. 30.5, they get the judge and the bell. 1,000 metres left to run. Kiki Meister out on top, leading it by a head margin. Dragon, he's got to do it the hard way. He's without cover the fancy. Sitting third, leaders back, Mac Assassin, Cosmic Flyer. Every chance, one by one.

0: But inside run, then kick the switch. Kicky Meister into the home straight, shows the way to close up third. Fourth over the line, that's going to be a camera. Maybe Cosmic Flyer or Kick the Switch. Deeper out, we've got Race for Riches, Ashante Queen, Apollo Dreams. Roll up, last quarter, 28-3 the time. It's 155.4 for racingandsports.com. Dragon will take it. Dragon, too big, too strong, breathing fire, sitting parked. Beats Mac Assassin and Kicky Meister. 4-1-2. 4-1-2. And fourth will go the way of number 8, Kick the Switch in the passing lane. 4-1-2-8.
1: 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Talkinstern, $8. And one really worth mentioning has been well supported today. Reina Isabella, $9. 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
2: One more event to look forward to. Open Race to wrap up the card. Jane, always a pleasure working with you. Let's go to you with Luke Oliver.
3: Well, Luke, a narrow defeat in the previous race, but you've got a really nice chance coming up here in the last. A galloper that looked really good in his fresh up run. Can you just talk us through what unfolded at Caulfield?
4: Yeah, he got a little bit worked up sort of pre-race, and Luke Cartwright thought that he'd sort of run his race before the race. So we've made a few changes, got the pony obviously to the barriers today, and we've put the black earmuffs on rather than the red one, so he'll wear them in the race. Just trying to get him more settled. We think he's a horse with a good ability and a good future, but we just want him doing things right so he can go on.
3: By all accounts, he has done that at this point. Are you happy with the way he presented?
4: Yeah, he's been super. So, you know, obviously coming back to the country, it's a bit more relaxed environment, and came up with the stablemate in the last race. It's a nice quiet horse, so he's sort of learning some good habits there.
3: He's having a nice day out thus far. Look, in terms of the horse himself, he's only lightly tried, and as you said, he's sort of shown that he's got enough ability, particularly to be picking up a maiden. What's the thoughts in the step up and trip today?
4: Yeah, he's always looked like he wants sort of a mile and probably further than that. But we just want to ride him quietly today, and just want to sort of improve that race craft and his race day experience. So, you know, we're drawn wide, so we'll just ride him very quietly and just sort of have him running on, and, you know, hopefully that's into the winner spot. But if he just runs on in the third or fourth, we'd still be happy.
3: Sounds like he's a horse that's still on a learning curve himself.
4: Yeah, for sure. And he's rated low, we'll just sort of keep him in this low grade and get his education up. But I'm sure in time he'll get over further and up in class.
3: Good luck with him today.
4: Thank you.
2: Behind the gates then for the running of the last. As mentioned, we've got this, Geelong tomorrow. Bet Boost runner here. He is Something So Strong as well for the last, Ben Caluzzi.
1: It is, and this is actually going to hurt the books if it manages to get up, because 800 punters have taken the $6 here, Ed, which is a significant go for a horse at this price.
5: Yeah, well, $6, it adds up, doesn't it?
1: It does. So,
5: give her strength.
2: I was going to say, if you're looking for sympathy, you're looking in the wrong direction.
5: She might be able to be a bit closer here. She doesn't have a lot of early speed. That's the worry. I think she's more likely to be midfield, 3-4 pairs back on the inside. But if she jumps well, she might be able to take up a position. There is really a lack of speed. I don't know if Tel Aviv kicks up. Reina Isabella is the one who I'd really send if she was mine, because she has gone forward in the past. But it will be interesting, because there's not a lot of pace in this race. And I think the favourites, Something So Strong is probably going to be inside midfield, and Hotai Senshi, earmuffs on when you're already a back marker, usually mean you're going to be back and wide.
2: Tammy Thornton chasing a treble. Kretas, though, is with Hotai Senshi. Kretas, thanks for all of your good work today. Over to you for the last.
6: Righto, Ed, thank you. First two or three have loaded here for the final event, so it gets no easier for punters here. It's $5 the field. And Velda Worry is going to be the next one to come along. Baratu, who's drawn a wider gate, mistrustful for Zach Moore, who's already got a winner today. She's an $11 chance. The grey Tel Aviv goes in, and the starter heads around with just one more to load, Bella Dramatic. Race 8 is the Beer Auto Group Handicap, 1600. Lights on, Bella Dramatic moved in, and they're set to run. Signals given, they're underway. A very even line out. No

0: Speed, Hot Eye, Senshi, Talk and Stern was out well with Velda Warrior, Mistrustful, Something So Strong, Reina Isabella and Wider is Bella Dramatic, then Shinoni, Tel Aviv, Toronova, Baratu, Hot Eye, Senshi is about the last one. Talk and Stern left in the lead here, 1200 left to go. There was no challenger for it, so Talk and Stern a length in front of Velda Warrior and Bella Dramatic still out wide. Something So Strong, fourth, fifth is Mistrustful. A length and a half to Toronova, Reina Isabella three wide. Then came Tel Aviv, Shinoni, Hot Eye Senshi and Baratu is now the last one as they work off the back. So with 800 left to go, Talk and Stern a two-length leader over Bella Dramatic. Something So Strong sits in third place just ahead of Velda Warrior. Then Toronova, further back to Mistrustful and wider is Reina Isabella. A length Tel Aviv and then Shinoni, Hot Eye Senshi, who spots the leader about 12 lengths down the side. Last is Baratu and Talk and Stern has extended that lead margin. 500 left to go. He's three or four in front now from Something So Strong, Bella Dramatic, Velda Warrior, Toronova up along the fence, Reina Isabella behind them, then Mistrustful, Hot Eye Senshi, Shinoni out wider. Talk and Stern's really gone for broke here. 300 left to go. Still four in front of Something So Strong, Toronova, Tel Aviv, Velda Warrior, Shinoni out wider. Talk and Stern going great guns though at the 150. Holds about three lengths, Something So Strong, Tel Aviv, Toronova up along the inside. But this was not in doubt from a long way out. And Talk and Stern won by three lengths to either Tel Aviv or Something So Strong. Toronova, I think, held on to fourth from Baratu and Shinoni. Mistrustful was next in. And then Velda Warrior, Hot Eye Senshi and Reina Isabella. And the last one was Bella Dramatic. A dominant win from Talk and Stern there. Just found the front, and as the race went on, the tempo set by John Allen just gradually increased to the point where 500 or 600 to go. The field started to stretch out, and those in the back half just had no hope of getting into the race, let alone catching the eventual winner.
1: $30. The second, Mr. Tadashi, continued on his winning way. His fourth win from his past five starts at $2.50 for Doug Gorrell and Jeff Penza. Third, Nikita Zoo, won on protest. It ran second, but got it on protest in the stewards' room for John Van Overmeer and Luke Pepper. Race four, Certain Eclipse, first up won the Super Maiden for Carly Frater and Peter Morgan at $3.90. We started off the quaddie with Gulu Bucky, very impressive winning at $5 for Paul Murray and Chad Lever. And the sixth, Blow on the Dice, the favourite. Probably one of the more impressive wins on the program, able to succeed there for Jeff Connell and Pierre Boudvillain as well. So they're over there at the 1,200 metre starting point. Wagga race again in a couple of weeks' time. Actually, they've got the big Aggies race day coming up in about September 19, it is. So just want to make mention too, as we count down to the Cozzy Oscar, of course, and trainers like to put their horses front and centre. The very talented galloper, My Last Hooray, will be trialling very shortly, and he's due to race at Queanbeyan on September 8. And I know Connections would be keen to see him run well in his next couple of starts and hopefully get a start into the Cozzy Oscar as well. So just keep an eye on that. A lot will change, as we know, over the next couple of weeks with that Cozzy Oscar, but those tickets are still on sale for another week or so, and it's just such a great concept. I caught up with some of the Connections who raced Matty Dale's horse last year, and they just went to the function last night. They said, we've stayed in touch with the ownership group and Matt, and they said it was just such a terrific concept to be involved with Cavalier Charles, and it's hooked them for life, and they'll be involved again as well. So make sure you buy your Cozzy Oscar tickets. Only $5 to be part of this terrific concept with the race to be run at Randwick, not too far away. So we're just under a minute off a start. $2.20, Judas Revenge, our favourite, comes out of the Tim Donnelly stable.
2: Narrow, going back to the 2nd of September. It's only had two runs back from a break. Kembla Grange and ran second last time, was up on pace. So smallish field, they're getting set. The return of Judas Revenge. Here's Riverbend Unicorn. Brendan Ward, it's linking up. So we're down to the Wagga Wagga Early Years Learning Centre. Still waiting on Just Be Trying to get set. That's the 9. Third at Naranja last time. Got a well-deserved win there at Gundagai. Start prior and Artist, one of the bolters in the field, to go forward. So Artist to come up, and that'll be it. So they'll be set to run. Judas Revenge returns here on a heavy 10. How's it going to handle the occasion after some terrific runs last

0: Champagne. 1,200 metres the journey, all set, second last. Ready here at Wagga, all clear from behind the gates and away they go. Curly Bend on the inside away safely. The first pair out, Just Be Trying, and also the Wellback Coolcade, who wants to get the front, I'd say, at least wants to be up there. Coolcade gets across to the rails. It's still got Just Be Trying to its outside. They just take a while to establish their order. Just Be Trying slowly but surely draws about a length in front over Coolcade, and further back, Curly Bend running third. To its outside in turn is Hot Toddy, then Riverbend Unicorn. Judas Revenge is just watching it all unfold back second last closer to the rails, and being hard ridden there, Art is back at the end. He's three lengths away. So just watching Judas Revenge. He's seeing a bit of open air near the rails and taking the opportunity to just cut the margin down to about four lengths on the front pair. Up to the turn they race, and as they come up to the corner now, it's Curly Bend who's gone up on the outside of Just Be Trying. Coolcade has now gone back third, and Judas Revenge right behind them into the straight. 300 metres to go. Judas looking for room. There is a gap there, and it's starting to work through. So down the home running, it's Curly Bend going to Just Be Trying, but Judas Revenge closing in smartly, and Coolcade right up alongside. It's Judas Revenge and Coolcade. They're going to fight this out. 100 metres to go. The well-backed Coolcade and Judas Revenge the inside. There's nothing between them. Judas Revenge and Coolcade. They drive to the post, and Coolcade. Coolcade has just got up and beaten Judas Revenge. They've streeted the others. Five lengths away, Just Be Trying, Curly Bend, and then came Hot Toddy, Riverbend Unicorn and Artist. Terrific race there, and the well-backed 10 gets the money. Number 10, Coolcade, on the outside, has lowered the colours of Judas Revenge, who certainly ran a respectable race first up from a break. They've had a really strong duel down to the post with the winner there for Donovan Dillon, trained by Mitch Beer and George Carpenter. It sort of was up second and then just lost its spot. It was back third turning in, but close enough to strike. And at the same time, it was sort of getting relegated back to third. Judas Revenge, who was probably spotting the leaders at one point, maybe six, seven, eight lengths, really made a sharp run to get right up behind them. And then when it saw open air, probably thought it was going to go on to win. It was evident that it was seemingly handling the conditions okay. Coolcade, who'd been well backed, has just outpointed it. So 10 beats 2 in a really good race. 113.16. 10.
1: 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Over $2 million earned in the three-year-old of his year. 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
2: 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And Dumel won the sire's final.
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4: There's Graham Ballantyne, words on Super Show, first start under his care, and had to go to the mile where this horse was able to gain a start, is the insight that we've just gained. But let's continue on with our preview here, Riley. The 8, Secret Chino, $10 into $3.80 now at $4.20 for Ash Maley and Holly Nottle.
5: Yeah, she was career best last start, running third at Bunbury over the 1,400 metres. Never really had cover in the run either, but she whacked away quite well, albeit was an incredibly slowly run event. I am mindful that I think it's going to be a weak form reference moving forward, but she did win a trial pretty convincingly on a soft 7 earlier in her career, so these conditions could very well be to her liking, and undoubtedly Holly Nottle's booking last start incited the improvement as well.
4: The 9 is Momo Taro for Jared Humphreys and Braden Garth.
5: She's been wide at her last couple and thought she was a chance of being there again from the barrier that she's drawn, but might not be such a bad thing given how we've seen today unfold.
4: And the last horse to preview here has been freshened. The 10, Miss Applecross for Jason Pateman, and Sharni Webster takes off 2. A kilo and a half, apologies.
5: Lightly raced, couldn't be having her off her debut.
4: Right, we'll go through this market now. We're under 2 minutes until scheduled start time. This is race number 4 out of Northern. Say Siku is our...

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1: Secret... She does claim 2 kilos.
0: Thanks for the correction there, Riley. It's great, great information. The next best is $10 into $4.20 for Secret Chino. Super Show is $34 into $9, as we touched on a huge go here, and hopefully for a forward showing for New Connections. Parish Play is out to $11. Momo Tarot also out to $11. Crazy Carrot has been well supported, $34 into $13, now at $17. Next best is Daisies for the Ladies at $31. Race number 4, Riley, how do we see it playing out?
1: Well, it's our last shift together, Tess, so I need to get in as many late jabs as I can.
0: Can't wait to see the back.
1: A few more to come over the last 4 races, but 2, 3, 6, and 5, my numbers here. Saisoku, if he runs up to his first 2 runs this campaign, he will be winning, but the conditions certainly throw a bit of unknown into things. I think if he kicks through and leads from barrier 1, he should be able to work off that inside part of the track and get to the middle and hopefully prove too good for his rivals in what isn't a strong race at all from 3 Parish Play, who has been slowly improving. Do like the fact that Clint Johnson Porter is booked here this afternoon as well. 6 Daisies for the Ladies can certainly improve if she runs up to a couple of her efforts in her initial campaign, but her last couple have been, to put it lightly, terrible. And 5 Super Show, like the trial leading into his return. First up run for Graham Ballantyne stable as well. Thought he'd probably need one under the belt at least, but there's been heavy market support for him, so you have to be respecting of that. 2, 3, 6, and 5, my numbers here, but Saisoku, the first leg of our 3-leg all-up here at Northern this afternoon.
0: Right, very good. This is the play of the day starting for Riley Morgan here. Saisoku on top and $1.80. You're now getting Mataj Dyson aboard. Runners moving in well. Here's Parish Play making his way into the gates. We'll hand you over to Darren McCauley for the call of the fourth.
2: Goes in. The Ash Maley-trained Secret Chino will be, in fact, the last of them to complete the line. The starters around onto the ladder. They're about to go. 1600 the journey. Almost set. Stand by for a start. Red lights on. Favourite drawn the inside, Saisoku. Given a dig coming out of the gates by Dyson as well, Saisoku, one of the first of them to leave. Crazy Carrot driving forward as well. Secret Chino trying to push up, but now coming across Crazy Carrot, burning them off to go to the lead at this stage. Because on the inside, booting up inside of it is Secret Chino to hold just for the time being. Back there, 4th Daisies for the Ladies. A length away, Super Show. And it was being followed after a length behind those next of all, Momo Taro. Parish Play, Miss Apple Cross going hard, dropping out the back of

0: Secret Chino running second, a length and a half away. Then the odds on inside is Super Show in fourth placing from Daisies for the ladies. The tempo's nice and strong here with Crazy Carrot stringing them out. Further back, Momo Taro shading Parish Play and well out of their ground. Miss Apple Cross and going hard, really struggling to pick their feet up in the ground. They come to the home corner with about 500 left to run. Crazy Carrot will straighten for the judge. Two clear. Saisoku gets to second, being encouraged now by Dyson coming towards the middle of the track. Further back behind those to Secret Chino and Momo Taro making up some ground further back in the field. Saisoku hits the lead, stays closer towards the inner part of the track, wants to roll back there with Crazy Carrot. Secret Chino, Momo Taro's coming home strongly right down the outside. Saisoku's the leader. They reach the 100. He's gone right back onto the slowest part of the track now and grabbing the lead, Secret Chino. Secret Chino's gone up, hit the front, and Secret Chino beat him. Secret Chino beat Saisoku, who finished up on the slowest part of the ground. Behind the Momo Taro third, followed by Crazy Carrot. A long way back, Daisies for the ladies. Super Show, Miss Applecross, Parish Play. And going hard, found it very hard out there in the conditions and finished tailed off. Secret Chino rolls the favourite, Saisoku. The Machino mare. For Ash Maley, Holly Nottle bringing up the second leg of a double. Secret Chino, Saisoku. Saisoku finished up rolling back there towards the rail. It's the slowest part of the ground, clearly, from what all riders have said this afternoon. Not that Secret Chino was on the outside by any stretch, but finished home a little too well. Dyson trying to get the stick into the left here and get the horse away, but he just kept on hanging back over towards the slow ground.
1: Penultimate and eight to run. To be alive in the quaddy, you need four in the first leg, and in the previous race it was the six between. So far two horses in the market, one second favorite and one favorite. So 240 here, my ultimate Buddha. As I mentioned earlier, Josh Ferrugia, he is on 48 training wins. Nothing But Waves, who's the third picks, trained by Kerry Ann, and Kerry Ann's on 1,999 winners. They're about to come up, just on the milestones. Milestones for trainers and drivers. I note Grace Pinella, 296 driving wins. Sebastian Piltz is on 46 driving wins. So there's a few closing in, and the mighty Steve Turnbull, 4,299 training wins. So he'll hit 4,300 tomorrow or Saturday, you would think. Getting set. Moving up well. This is race seven. Back straight jump away. And they're off. Away all right towards the centre of the line here is Nothing But Waves. They've got Jacqueline Joy for early speed. My ultimate Buddha's pushing through, and from the deep, Duty of Care showing good dash. It wants the lead, Duty of Care, comes around the outside to take over. In the meantime, Jacqueline Joy and Nothing But Waves hold forward positions, and they were followed behind them by Majorard and Ideal Marquess as they work into the stretch. Back towards the inside, second to last, is Smokescreen, and settling at the back end of the field now is Rock and Roll Gig. New leader, my ultimate Porter, Fave goes to the lead. Nothing But Waves parked up second, 36-4 the lead time, and covered up back on the inside as they work into the back straight as Duty of Care. Next on the outside is Ideal Marquess, as we're about to cop our third leader in the race in the space of a lap. Taking over now is Nothing But Waves. In the meantime, up on the outside next of all, taking closer order, is Ideal Marquess, and then followed Rock and Roll Gig. Behind them is Jacqueline Joy. It's been shuffled a long way back, and then Smokescreen and Major Art. Off the back now, first quarter of the last mile was 30.5, and the favourites in behind the leader here, and it's Nothing But Waves making play. Leads the way by about 3 metres, Ideal Marquess, and back on the inside is My Ultimate Buddha. It's under lock and key for the time being as they swing into the lane. The next one up on the outside.

side in the 1x1 was Rock and Roll Giggin' against the Marker Pegs is Duty of Care. The next one is Smokescreen. Back on the inside, Jackal and Joy, and still seeing them all as Major Art, but has been able to work one off the inside. 29-5 the next quarter, the half in an even 60. It's Nothing But Waves, the leader. Leads out by about a neck. Second up on the outside, Ideal Marquess, travelling strongly. My Ultimate Buddha, it's in behind them. And then came Rock and Roll Gig. The next one on the inside is Duty of Care, and the others are being headed, starting a searching run by Major Art, but the leader narrowly. Nothing But Waves has been collared here by Ideal Marquess. 28-8 the split. My Ultimate Buddha peels one off the inside to give chase, and storming around the outside is Major Art. It's trying to sustain a long run, and as they near the home turn, Ideal Marquess on the very outside here. Major Art has loomed up strongly to join them. It's Ideal Marquess joined by Major Art. In the middle is My Ultimate Buddha, who's trying to come again. It's Major Art in front. Major Art looking to grip on, does. Major Art first, tight goes second and third. Ideal Marquess or My Ultimate Buddha. And up on the inside is Rock and Roll Gig. Then came further back to finish Smokescreen, Duty of Care. And well back to finish then we had Nothing But Waves, and with it was Jackal and Joy. So, Major Art in 157.1. Georgia Daskalovsky for trainer Alicia Gallagher. Alicia gets a winner there. Alicia, a new mum. I think in a tight go for second, maybe I was leaning towards the one on the inside, but it has gone the one on the outside. So two gets second, My Ultimate Buddha. That's Josh Gallagher. So Josh Gallagher drove the runner-up. His wife trained the winner of the race. So a Quinella to the Gallaghers. Eight gets third. 7-2-8. 7-2-8, and for first four players, it was one of them.

behind the boxes. So 8, 6 and 7 to be alive in the quad today. 1,772 the short way home with the 7. 2,300 with the number 6 and the others all showing 2,400. So at the start, they're yet to be placed away. Terrelgan Greyhounds tomorrow here in Gippsland, the Tab Twilight card.

0: placed away. Also, as far as greyhound racing on Sunday is concerned, the Waterloo Purse and Plate also on, as well as four support events. The draw is out for that today. You can see that on the GRV Fast Track website. Always a great day down there on Sunday for the Lang Lang Coursing and NCA's big day of the year. Make sure you get along. Green light on here for race eight. The Lang Lang Chaser, Sterling Inn, is the favourite here. They're set to go. And they're racing. And Sterling Inn began well, showing speed inside it initially. Dream on Ellen, also Dr. Fallon. Sterling Inn trying to push through a gap. Pay the Reg goes forward with Dr. Fallon. They lead first turn. Sterling Inn's close enough now. Just looking for an Needle Eye opening here before the turn as they pack up. Cloncurry Gold, Dr. Axel. Dream on Ellen, he shines. And Mighty Hercules, they turn for home. Dr. Fallon still in front. Pay the Reg comes again. Pay the Reg took over. Comes away and goes on to score from a photo. Dr. Fallon perhaps second a lip in front of Dr. Axel. Just off those in fourth spot there would have been Cloncurry Gold, then Dream on Ellen, Sterling Inn. He shines back with runners. As to there was Mighty Hercules, and the time is about 26 and 18. Seven the winner, Pay the Reg for Tony Tufo. That's its fourth win around the Warrigal 460 from 13 goes. Number seven is first. Stand by for the minor numbers. A good go there.
1: By a slight drift out from $6. Change the Deal drifting also $7.50 out to $9. Not an enormous amount more to report. All eyes very much now on the now $3.40 favourite, Shining at Poitiers in the lucky at last. But Be Exact, he's a gelding that is certainly worth keeping an eye on. Despite last start only placing seventh, prior to that was holding form beautifully, had four placings on the bounce. Three-thirds, a second at Ipswich over the 1,100 metres in Class 4 company. Has won and placed at this track and distance previously. Yet to get a win in this class, but has had four placings. So does very much look like he's ready for another bold showing. So a case can be built for that competitor. All right, we are 30 seconds out. Just trying to see if they've begun the loading process or not here. It does... I don't know if they are loading. There we go. We're loading for the lucky last. Damien, of course, before we let you go, a big thank you for your help today at Ipswich. As we hand over to Jared Wessel, our race caller, a big thank you to him for helping us through this eight race card.
2: Everywhere. Draws a good gate, should get a good run, 4 into 3:40. So the punter's keen on the final fave. Be Exact there at 5, Sanuki at 5:50. Has only had the one start, won the maiden on the very heavy track at Ballina last start. Draws low also with Jake Bayliss in the saddle. So we're just about ready now. Race 8, Chris Creations, Colts Geldings and Entires, 0 to 58 handicap. Last few loading forward. Wrapping us up today at Ipswich. And the last one to move in is Switchblade. Starter around to the ladder. Favourite drawn gate 5, Shining Prasier at 3:40. Stand by, ready for action. Red light blinks, and they're racing in the last. A little awkwardly away off the inside was Clubhouse. Leaving quickly was Be Exact. Stamped Urgent off the wide draw and charges across to lead by two lengths. The Talk Express, Sanuki rails to third. And there's the fave, Shining Prasier, fourth one off the fence. Two lengths away in the field to Wet I Am, and then Clubhouse in around sixth position on the rail. Three quarters away to Switchblade. About three further back then two towards last. We had Save the Roses in company with also back there Change the Deal towards the tail of the field as well as they go to the side was Brutal Glory. So they come up towards the 650 metre mark now. And out in front and rolling along was Be Exact. It's Be Exact out by about 2.5 lengths. The Talk Express second, Sanuki third, Shining Prasier is fourth as they come towards the home turn. They were followed next in the field then by Shining Prasier, who's getting a bit closer now, the fave, as they come up towards the 400-metre mark. Behind those horses was Switchblade, and then came Save the Roses, Change the Deal, and Brutal Glory last of all. Be Exact into the straight, still two lengths in front. Trying hard in second was the Talk Express, Shining Prasier, one batting at the moment. Ed I Am trying to close off, going to the lead now, the Talk Express. The Talk Express has hit the front from Shining Brass here at IM, and the Talk Express wins the last by a length to Ed I Am in second. Behind them in third was Shining Prasia. They were followed next over the line then by So You Can Talk just in behind them, and then came Clubhouse behind it. They were followed further.

0: back in the field by Switchblade, changed the deal, save the roses, and then came Brutal Glory. It's towards the tail end. So the winner number one, the Talk Express, charging to the line for Daniel Moore. One first, won the Talk Express, beats 13 Ed I Am, 11 Shining Prasia. So 1:13.11, and what's run fourth? A lineup of four of them. Charging Home changed the deal. So You Can Talk was in between horses, trying to wedge out, and not far away, Switchblade as well, with Sanuki near the rail. So 1:13.11, 1:13.11, 1:22.03 the time, a length by a short neck. The mark.
1: You have one new message.
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0: The Foxes claims Classic in the run to the line, and it's up for the Foxes.
1: The Foxes in front. The Foxes digging deep here for Oisin Murphy, and the Foxes just hangs on to with a Dante.
0: And the Foxes comes pouncing past the pair of them, and the Foxes win.
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wrapping up the Tam Daly double. First leg winner was 4, Kingsbury. And the long odds on favourite here is number 3, Bite the Ear Mike. He's at $1.15. So they're at the start. Garrard's Horse and Hound Pace is race number 7. Bite the Ear Mike is the long odds on favourite. Group 1 placed here on Saturday night. Thanks, Liam. There's the starting signal now for race 7. So this race ramps up the Tab Daily Double. 4 to be alive, Kingsbury, and Bite the Ear Mike is the long odds on favourite. Group 1 placed here on Saturday night. He was 3rd in the triad final, the 3-year-old Colton Gildings triad final, behind Pure Grunt and James Alfred. So he looks well placed. They come forward. $1.15, Bite the Ear Mike. Mr. Seaside, $9. $10 for Magic Jujon. Magic Jujon was Group 1 placed here on Saturday night as well. But the filly faces a second line draw. We're just about ready. Bite the Ear Mike, the favourite. The son of the super sire, Always Be Mickey. Stand by, we're ready to run. There's the light. They're off and pacing. He leaves quickly. Bite the Ear Mike, getting away well. Eye of the Hurricane. Deeper out, Interpretation. Buddy Perfect. They're allowed to run the arm hard early. Right in behind them is Mr. Seaside. The Rizzler's posted deep. Drifting back along the inside is My Ultimate Mario. Next, My Ultimate Carter. Magic Jujon. Getting well back in the early stages, Rick Riley. And out towards the tail, a Perfect Dance. Bite the Ear Mike, the favourite, takes it up. Moving into the back straight. Bite the Ear Mike shows the way narrowly. Buddy Perfect races alongside of him. And they're stride for stride as they work past the mile marker. Sitting third, leaders back. Eye of the Hurricane, Interpretation. Lands fourth, one by one. My Ultimate Mario, fifth. Three back on the inside. Being covered up by Mr. Seaside. Next is Magic Jujon. She's on the outside of My Alderman Carter. Then a Perfect Dance. Second last, Rick Riley, and the Rizzler. Little luck early. He had to go right back to the tail. The lead time, 37.3. Buddy Perfect on the outside. He's in front of the favourite, Bite the Ear Mike, but he can't clear. The favourite has the inside running, Bite the Ear Mike. Buddy Perfect going a touch keenly. Leaders back, Eye of the Hurricane. Fourth, 1-1 Interpretation. My Ultimate Mario, fifth, three back on the inside, covered by Mr. Seaside. Next is My Ultimate Carter, who's on the inside of Magic Jujon. Then a Perfect Dance, Rick Riley. The Rizzler is last on the outside. First quarter, 30.5. Leading the way, Bite the Ear Mike, the inside. Buddy Perfect, the outside. If anything, Buddy Perfect has the nose in front. Eye of the Hurricane sitting third. Leaders back, Interpretation, 1-1. Mr. Seaside on the outside of My Ultimate Mario. Then Magic Jujon, My Ultimate Carter. A Perfect Dance, Rick Riley, the Rizzler. Second quarter, 30.1. Heading down the back straight, nearing the 600-metre marker. Bite the Ear Mike and Buddy Perfect. They're still swapping notes up front. Leaders back, Eye of the Hurricane, Interpretation. Yet to peel, still one by one. Mr. Seaside takes off. Interpretation goes in front of it. Magic Jujon running up behind them. My Ultimate Mario, My Ultimate Carter, a Perfect Dance. Dropping out and giving some ground there, the Rizzler. A long way back as they approach the corner was Rick Riley. Third split, 27-5. Bite the Ear Mike, shakes off Buddy Perfect. Winding up, Interpretation. Mr. Seaside.

Bite the Ear Mike. Too good. It's Bite the Ear Mike. Bite the Ear Mike. Magic Jujon interpretation. Butto fourth. Mr. Seaside. Or a Perfect Dance. Rick Riley got going late. Passed a number of horses, including Eye of the Hurricane, My Ultimate Mario, Buddy Perfect, My Ultimate Carter the Rizzler. Final split 27.9. The time, it's 155.4 for racingandsports.com.

0: Gentlemen here near an RSM. Welcome aboard. Runners are at the start here for the opener. First of 13. Just the one late one comes up in race 12. Number 3, Kensington Girl, was taken out at 4.39. And the Greyhounds at the start here for the opener on the card. $2.60 for Long Hauler, who has the call ahead of Plain Saint. $3.40, $5, Blizzard Burn, and $6 for the Red Runner, Rebecca Joy. So the runners are at the starting point. Shortly to move in for the first of 13. Just the one late one repeating race 12, number 3, Kensington Girl, taken out at 4.39. So the runner's about to move behind. Debutante here, Long Hauler. By Explosive Boy out of Kamiko, and they're moving up. So the field getting set. Rebecca Joy, Long Hauler, Smiley Mia on the first row. Second line, Wilbur Couch, Blizzard Burn, and Plain Saint. Field is ready. Green light is on. Stand by for the first. The 13 races tonight, maiden. They're ready and away. Patchy start away. Well, Rebecca Joy with Plain Saint, and through in the centre goes Blizzard Burn early. They're two lengths in front of Wilbur Couch. Next around the outside was Smiley Mia, and last is Long Hauler. They make the turn for home, and through on the inside it's Blizzard Burn in front. The margin 2.5 lengths on Rebecca Joy. Running on was Long Hauler ahead of Plain Saint, but it's Blizzard Burn clear, and Blizzard Burn won it. Beat Long Hauler, Rebecca Joy. Plain Saint ran fourth. Next across Smiley Mia, and then Wilbur Couch at the tail. 22.43 was the winner's run. 22.43 to the first. And the winner will be Blizzard Burn for Jonathan Malone, who scores here on debut. Wins in 22.41 officially, so four will be first.
1: Looks the part, $2.40. She had a real shine to her coat as well. And Danny's learned a lot over the years from his riding and riding for different trainers. He knows how to prepare these horses. He still rides all or most of his own track work. And this favourite does look enormous, but I was just a little bit concerned with the weight first up from a spell. So it is our $2.40 favourite ahead of the six here, which is Red City, trained by Anthony Craig, as I mentioned, over there at Narendra. Has a three times winner from 11 starts and racing particularly well for Anthony at the present time. Gets Ella Benz claimed today. She was aboard last start when I was able to defeat Time Angel there at Narendra. That was only a couple of weeks ago, so it definitely will be a contender for sure. The three which I mentioned was Drama Dodger, and the five is the other one that I like, Initiate. So it's a tough contest, the last. Drama Dodger's still out the back. We've got a trial to follow up after this. Initiate starts to go forward for Siren Fork. So without further ado, we'll head up to Matt for the call of the lucky last.
2: Inside stalls happened to gate number 3, which November getting set. It's been a good day of racing today, with Reds Express winning the first, Mr. Tadashi the second, Akita Zoo on protest in the third, Certain Eclipse all the way in the fourth, Gulu Bucky got a bit tangled up towards the turn but won well, Blow on the Dice won the next, and then previous race, Coolcade. Almost set now, the SoundFit Showcase Benchmark 58, last few getting organised, so a 1,000 metre scamper. Now, Drama Dodger along with Red City, who's won two of its last three, including a

0: massive price victory here. Serenading when it won on debut, won on a heavy 10 as well. So should get through the ground okay, and just waiting on Drama Dodger now. We're almost set to run. Good luck in the last. Been a perfect winter's day, and they're set to go in the lucky last. Field of 10 to run. Serenading returns. It's had two wins from three starts. Final race on the program. So the starter still on the rostrum. Close now. Still on the rostrum. Still hasn't pushed the button. Must be something that's holding the start up to some extent. Could go any moment. Final race, and now they're set and they're off. So the last race is underway, and away really fast there. Drama Dodgers trying to get across them from out wide, but there's a few, including Eyes Brilliant, along with Prince of Love, driving up as Drama Dodgers having to use up a bit of petrol. It's caught out wide. Also, She's the Keys driving up near the inside. Serenading gets up fifth, being followed by Witch of November. Aerobatic Warriors centre field. A few lengths initiate behind those into Red City. Iroquois back towards the end, popped off the rails. She's the Key went through and led from gate number one over Prince of Love. Drama Dodgers covering ground. Witch of November behind them, and Serenading is just smoking the pipe right behind them as they turn in behind them. Myers Brilliant with also Initiate. Iroquois out wide from Aerobatic Warrior. Serenading sees room now, running down towards the 200 metres. The favourite is chasing, but She's the Key still led by a half length. It's She's the Key, Serenading, Iroquois out wide, charging home is Red City. It's still She's the Key on the inside. Red City, Iroquois bursting through as well. Red City late. She's the Key, oh, it's close. She's the Key, all Red City and a camera, and Iroquois close up in the middle from Serenading, and behind those in turn then we had Eyes Brilliant, Prince of Love, and then Drama Dodger, Witch of November with Initiate, and also Aerobatic Warrior. Stand by, we had the seven, She's the Key on the inside, and Red City out wide, and that camera as well past the post, on before the post. You'd think on the evidence on Sky that the seven has won, but then just having a look at the sort of, ooh, gives a different angle the next shot I'm looking at. So my inkling is the seven, but we'll see. They were a long way apart. Red City with 200 metres to go, just having a look at the replay, wasn't even on the TV screen. That's how far apart they are. Number seven has held on. Number seven has held on. And a beaten number six, Red City, who's come with a spirited burst late, probably gone down, well, we're guessing a little, but seven wins it over the six.
1: Yes, catching up with Ryan Hill now, who saddles up Long Laugh. A bit of gear adjustments today, Hilly. The blinkers go off, the visors go on. Talk us.
2: To try and trick him, that didn't work. Brad probably hit the front a bit too soon the other day, he said. So just sort of put the visors on him. He's no star, but he's earning money.
1: He's been super consistent.
2: Yeah, no, he has. Like I say, I mean, he very rarely misses a place. If he does, he normally runs fourth. How he'll handle the heavy track, I'm not 100% sure, but same as everyone. Brad will head to the outside, and hopefully the visors do the trick.
1: Best of luck.
2: Thank you. Head to the outside.
3: Into going one better this afternoon, but let's continue on with our preview here, Riley. Still four horses to get through. The next is the debutant in the nine in Secret Planet, as we touched on. Three horses. As we did have a look at that replay, Grant Lana Williams prepares and William Pike aboard.
4: We did. He bolted in that trial back in May as well, and was given a very quiet recent time of it in a more recent trial, I should say, at Lark Hill back on the 10th of August. Love the breeding of this horse as well, and there's been massive market support for him, which you have to be respecting of, given the combination Grant Lana Williams, William Pike, and an ownership group with some fairly heavy hitters in it as well, Tess. So this could be a very nice horse, or maybe the owners just love a bit bet, who knows? But he's been the best backed runner on today's program. William Pike sticks with him. He's got that good gait to work with as well. And I think we could be seeing the emergence of another very nice horse for Grant and Lana Williams operation. We've seen a couple of them wheeled out over the last 7 days, particularly Juniper earlier on today's program, and I'm hoping that this can be another one.
3: I'm sure those
5: are before they'll go here in the next race. There,
3: but let's move on to more to get through. The 10, Maya Molina for David Harrison and Jason White.
4: Got under the guard on debut at massive odds. Even got out to triple figures before jumping at $19 and was a really good closer over the 1,000 metres into second behind Big Red Zoom, who posted a big figure in winning that day as well. She can follow the fence line and hopefully try and just get off it in the straight. Fence obviously hasn't been the place to be on today's program. She gets straight out to 1,300 metres at her second career run here today, and off that debut performance, I think she's right in this.
3: And the 11 is Surefire Miss. The blinkers come off this afternoon. Dan Morton and Jade McNaught.
4: Actually reeled off a quicker last two than Unanswered in that same race behind Raw Umber last start. Blinkers come off here today, but just worry about the draw and where she gets to in the run from that gate.
3: Secret Planet heads the market. The debutante in this field, Riley's on top of 440. Got as low as $1.75, is now 260. Unanswered, second up this afternoon on the second line of betting at 480. Long Laugh is a $5.50 chance. Ocean Reef, good run there last start, is now $8.50. Just Petty Cash, $9.50. My Molina, $3.80, now out to $11, which was a very good debut performance there last start. Surefire Miss is the next best, but a huge drifter in the market, out to $21 after opening nine. Riley, runners are making their way into the barriers. How do we see the first leg of the quaddie playing out?
4: Yeah, 9, 8, 10, 1, my numbers here with Secret Planet. Probably didn't expect him to be this short, but I've loved what I've seen from him at the trials. 18 for second, Unanswered, who was very good first up behind a subsequent winner. The stable mate in Raw Umber. 10 in for third, My Molina. Market drift, no doubt, because she hasn't got a lot of early speed and she's drawn barrier one on a day where that doesn't appear the place to be. And the one, Long Laugh, in for fourth, who's certainly knocking on the door. 9, 8, 10 and 1.
3: 9 on top, Secret Planet, 250 you're getting. Only a couple of runners remain. Here's Darren McCauley now for the call of the Tab Touch Watch Sky Racing Maiden.
5: Under the conditions, an impressive winner earlier on. So the starter's gone down to the ladder. Up comes Long Laugh. And then Lily set here. 1,300 the journey. Long Laugh goes in. They're ready to break. The light blinks. Gates spring back. Off and racing, straight out the back, Surefire Miss found herself near enough to last with Ocean Reef early. My Molina from the inside got out very quickly. Likewise Unanswered, Just Petty Cash also driving forward soon after the start. Right behind them, Secret Planet. It'll be up there fourth in the clear in the early part from Joby Cool, joined on the inside by Black Irish. Long Laugh is next of all, a length and a half behind those to Dancing Spirit. It had got right back into the field as they worked down the side, back on the inside next of all is Surefire Miss, trying to make up some ground as Huddy's Turn drops out and Ocean Reef whips them all in. My Molina brings them down the side, and with 650 left to go, My Molina by three quarters of a length. Just Petty Cash running second. Unanswered's travelling into the race very well, coming to the home turn. Black Irish down toward the inside. They're being followed over on the outer by Secret Planet, about to make its move to the middle of the track. Further back, Joby Cool. Ocean Reef right up against the outside side rail from the back of the field as Just Petty Cash grabs a slender lead from My Molina. They're in the middle of the course. Now the favourite puts its mind on the task. Secret Planet, it's coming, and so's Ocean Reef on the outside. Secret Planet with Ocean Reef together. Secret Planet in front. Ocean Reef comes again. They hit the line. Secret Planet. Secret Planet on debut from Ocean Reef, a big run. Just Petty Cash third home from My Molina. They were followed then by Black Irish, Unanswered after getting every chance. Huddy's Turn next in, followed further back by Surefire Miss. Next home when they'd pulled up, Dancing Spirit, Long Laugh, and towards the rear end of the field is Joby Cool. Numbers coming to hand here after the running of race five, but nine gets the job done. Secret Planet, ridden by Willie Pike. And under heavy pressure over the final stages with Ocean Reef, which was right up against the outside. The two came together. Pike really had to go.
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Guide in position. Yeah, Liam, this is our last racing in the daytime, something fairly unusual, but we pointed out earlier that it's to do with the Penrith show being held this weekend, so to set up all the relevant animal pens and areas for the livestock, which they use the stabling block for, to allow the transition from just the normal stabling area to all the stuff needed for a show. Team come in and set all that up, so they'll do it as soon as this last race finishes and the last of the horses vacate the stables, and then we'll be ready for the Penrith show this weekend. Back to normal in terms of nighttime racing here next Thursday. Good meeting at Menangle on Saturday, and they're coming up. Last race, good to see earlier today Charlie Britton get his first training double. Trained a couple of winners in succession, driven both by Jake Baghini. So Jake got a double, and Charlie Britton, his first training double. Cam Hart also chimed in with a double in consecutive races. So they're getting set. The Penrith Highland Festival at Penrith Showground, October 3. Mobile comes around the corner. Just about right to go.

Well, this is loose on the lead here. Tishan Raider still about 6 or 7 metres clear. 28.3 the next quarter. Half in 56.8. They're dead set low flying. Can it sustain this, Tishan Raider? Leads the way from Tiger Prince. Grosso Nasso's up there now around the outside. Runs into third. Then Captain Richie. Further back in the field then as they head down the back straight was He's a Meister. Black Onyx is off the inside and gets ahead of it now as they work down the back straight. I think the gauge is about to hit empty on this leader, Tishan Raider. And going up, Tiger Prince to join it. Grosso Nasso. And then came Black Onyx. Further back in the field then came Captain Richie. He's a Meister. In the middle, one for the roadie, Jillaby Fabio, and going via the Cape Firefox to get into the fight. 28-7 the next quarter. They've dead set run the arms off the clock, and Grosso Nasso quickly puts paid to Tiger Prince, who's trying to raise an effort. Then came He's a Meister, Black Onyx, and Jillaby Fabio's late down the outside, but Grosso Nasso pinches a break. Grosso Nasso in the last. Grosso Nasso beats Tiger Prince. He's a Meister. And fourth might have been on the outside. Jillaby Fabio just a nose in front of Black Onyx. One for the roadie. And then came Captain Richie. The next one in was Fire Fox and Tishan Raider, who fired up when it was sent around the outside as knocked up the finish at the tail of the field. Grosso Nasso at odds. Jai Coney gets a double. $18 in New South Wales, $3.20 the drum, beats the favourite, and a third prize to He's a Meister. Numbers are going up, they've gone 154.7, so they really rolled along, 202.6 the overall, 29.4 last quarter, so all sub 30 second quarters, and the interims to wrap it up on the last.

on behalf of the Kilmore Racing to the three-year-old pacing divisions of the VicBred Super Series. Six heats for the boys, the first six races, three heats for the fillies in the back end of the card. And the favourite here for the first is Midnight Moth, Jason Lee driving for the Emma Stewart stable. Well, back $2.80 down to $1.65. Enjoy Life has gone the other way, $1.60 out to $2.20. And then Low Rider, third of the Emma Stewart runners at $16. And then it's out to $26 for Dusty Filtra, Secret Service Agents at $26 as well. And then Soho Washington, who's at 80-1, 101 Sriracha, 126 The Sparkler, and 126 for Master Louis, Lucky Vincent, and The Sting. Circling at the start at Kilmore for the first of a nine-race card. We're about a minute off start time for the opener.

Mobile Gate is ready and won't be long before the field is getting called into action. Here for the first of the night, 2,180 metres, the standard trip tonight for the three-year-old pacing heats of the VicBred Super Series. Midnight Moth, $1.65. It's been well supported. Jason Lee with the drive, the Emma Stewart stable with the top three in the betting. Enjoy Life as the second pick at 220 with Mark Pitt driving. And Ryan Sanderson aboard the third pick, Low Rider, who's at $16. So only the two under double figures. And you're getting out to $26, Dusty Filtra and Secret Service Agent. And out to massive odds for the rest. Soho Washington heads the rest of the market at 60-1. Gate's about to roll for the first of the night. First of a nine-race card. Good rated track. Fine weather conditions here at Kilmore for the VicBred Super Series kickoff for 2026. Three-year-old pacing heats tonight. Opening up the VicBred Super Series. 2,180 is the trip. And they're about to get set. Six heats for the boys, three heats for the fillies. And the gate swings around the corner. They're almost set and ready. Favourite is Midnight Moth, drawn in gate four. Standing by for the light. There it is on the APG gate. They're away. Oh, it's come out in a gallop here. Midnight Moth also galloping the sting off the back row. Got down pacing pretty quickly, Midnight Moth, but he's lost his advantage with the barriers. He's beyond midfield and charging off the arm. Secret Service Agent is going to get across and lead. Low Rider was pressing forward and is going to go across and take the lead from the outside of the arm. On the peg line, three back, Dusty Filtra early. Gathering up momentum now is Midnight Moth and is on the charge. He's going up to take on his stablemate for the lead role. In the 1-1 at the moment, the Sparkler has got to some company. Three deep going around the outside, Soho Washington. Well, Midnight Moth ran to the front and then he galloped again. He galloped as the starter said go. He was about to recover and get the front and he's galloped again. So all sorts of drama for the well-back favourite as they headed down the back. Enjoy Life is happy to buy in his time. Three back the outside from Sriracha. In the back half of the field was Master Louis, and on his inside was Lucky Vincent, and at the tail end of the group, the Sting. He also had a poor getaway, but he's been able to recover, settle at the back. Not the same for Midnight Moth. He's still galloping, just can't pace a yard tonight, and he's taking no part. 41.4 was the lead time, and as they head into the straight after completing a lap, leader Low Rider getting a nice easy lead through the middle. He was going to hand up the front to his stablemate, but he's decided to kick up and hold now Sanderson as they approach the bell. Sitting parked on the outside, Soho Washington. Over on the inside, third, enjoying a lovely run, Secret Service Agent. He'll be looking to sneak up along the jet roofing sprint lane in the home straight. The Sparkler's nicely poised fourth. Next, in the running line, and yet to make a move, Enjoy Life. He's living up to his name. He's having a pretty easy time. Three back the outside. On the pegs on is Dusty Filtra. Three back, four back, Sriracha. And then Master Louis, the Sting tracking him. Underneath of them, Lucky Vincent. And forgetting the favourite, who's taken virtually no part, Midnight Moth, in the last lap. 30.7, second quarter. Getting serious now down the MC Labour back straight, where it's Low Rider, who's controlled things nicely. Leads by a metre. He's about to cop a little bit of heat, though, from Soho Washington, and friendly fire from Enjoy Life out three deep. He's on the charge pit with the second favourite, and Enjoy Life goes up to look Low Rider in the eye. The two Stewart stablemates are staring down each other to sprint up the lane, clear of Secret Service Agent, who's third. Dusty Filter is about to get out in the straight. On the outside, Enjoy Life with its neck in front, battling on bravely. Low Rider on the inside, Secret Service Agent. Dusty Filter is flying, might grab second. But it's going to be Enjoy Life first. Dusty Filtra flew, might have grabbed second right at the end from Low Rider and Secret Service Agent. A break back to the others, Sriracha, Soho Washington, then came Master Louis, the Sparkler, Lucky Vincent, then the Sting. And the favourite, is he going to complete the course? He's just jogging around near the 400-metre mark now, Midnight Moth. 26.7 was the final quarter, 157.2 was the mile rating on the first. Enjoy Life, number nine. Well, he had a beautiful trip in transit. He was three back on the outside in a reasonably sedate first half of the last mile. They've gone 62 for the first half.

0: Race 8, they're at the start. The favourite is One Planet Downs, 210. He's got the inside draw. He's got Nathan Dawson driving and punters are on board. So 210 about number one, Planet Downs. 480 for number four, Monopoly. Pete McMullen chasing a driving treble today. And Better Cheer's been specced. He opened at $9. He got as short as $5.50 there moments ago. He's now $6.50. $11 about number eight, Get Up Captain. They're coming up. Race number eight. Last leg of the main quaddie for Tab today. 4, 4, and 3 to be alive. Kingsbury, Dragon, Bite the Air Mike. Now we've got one that's a fair way behind. My Skimitar. They're going to go without him. We're just about ready. There's the light. They're off and pacing. Planet Downs the favourite, fast away from the inside. Monopoly, he drives forward quickly. It's Back Page News. Wide Out is charging across. Just behind them, Take a Chance, Jimmy Bling. Down on the inside, Got a Dream. Get Up Captain, couldn't hold the back of Planet Downs. Next, Rockin' Sweet. Maywin's Ace went to the inside. Milliwood is next. Drifting back soon after the start. Getting a long way back, in fact, is Better Cheer. And that margin to My Skimitar, who makes another break going into the back straight. Planet Downs the favourite out in front, and he's going to control the tempo. He leads by 5 metres. Now Monopoly, he found enough space. He drops into the trail, so he's in a great spot. Jimmy Bling works up on the outside. Better Cheer, three wide, working around them. Down on the inside, racing three back. Got a Dream. Next, it's Back Page News. Get Up Captain, four back on the inside. Take a Chance. Next is Rockin' Sweet. Maywin's Ace, Milliwood. And tailed out is My Skimitar. That lead time, 37.6. They have 1,200 metres left to go. And it's Planet Downs, the race favourite, out in front, leading by 3 metres. Second the outside, Better Cheer. Monopoly, he's third. Leaders back, Jimmy Bling, one by one. Got a Dream, fifth, three back the inside. It's Back Page News. Midfield, the moving line. Four back on the inside. Get Up Captain, Take a Chance. Maywin's Ace, Rockin' Sweet. Milliwood in that long margin. My Skimitar to the turn out of the straight they go now. 900 metres left to run. Planet Downs the lamplighter. Planet Downs showing the way. The margin still 5 metres. Better Cheers without cover. He's forced to work in that role. Monopoly's going easily. He sits third. Leaders back. Jimmy Bling 1-1. Got a Dream fifth. Three back on the inside. Next it's Back Page News. Get Up Captain. Take a Chance. Maywin's Ace. Rockin' Sweet. Milliwood. Long margin. My Skimitar. Second split identical to the first. 30.4. Down the back straight now. Nearing the 500 metre marker. It's Planet Downs. Planet Downs by 5 metres. Better Cheers felt for. Monopoly right behind the leader. Got a Dream sticking to the inside. Jimmy Bling forced to come deeper. Get Up Captain. It's Back Page News. Take a Chance. Goes wider. Then Maywin's Ace. Rockin' Sweet. Milliwood. Third split. 28.2 at the top of the lane. Planet Downs. Planet Downs clear. Monopoly is about to be showing open road. He's about to peel to the outside. Better Cheer battles away. The inside Got a Dream. Planet Downs into the home straight leads. He goes to the inside with Monopoly. Can he pick up Planet Downs Monopoly? It's Planet Downs Monopoly. Monopoly driving through. Monopoly claims the lead. Monopoly. Monopoly too good. Beat Planet Downs. Get Up Captain. Better Cheer. Wider Take a Chance. Milliwood Rockin' Sweet. Got a Dream. Maywin's Ace. It's Back Page News. Jimmy Bling. My Skimitar, final split, 29.5 the time. It's 157.4 for racingandsports.com. Monopoly, Pete McMullen driving through on the inside. Downs, Planet Downs. He had his chance in front, the favourite. 4.18, and Better Cheer will run in fourth. 4.186, 4.186 the result after the running of race number eight. They were the top two in betting. Monopoly and Planet Downs. Monopoly, most probably didn't expect him to be leaders back, but he got that perfect trip, and he ends up running down Planet Downs.
1: 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His third dam, El Sul, dam of Elnadim and ancestress of Intello and Mondialiste. His second dam, Methaf, champion three-year-old filly and dam of champion Naja. His first dam, Tanagam, already dam of six group stakes winners. No other dam of any stallion at stud in New Zealand or Australia matches this. 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

0: old maidens earlier on this preparation. Now a three-year-old, of course. What have you made of the preparation?
1: Very ordinary. I thought his last start was good. Didn't have much luck. So hopefully today he can run a nice race. Favourite looks hard to beat and he needs to improve, but I think he can.
0: The favourite definitely does look hard to beat. Is it the expectation running into the placings today?
1: Yeah, well, it's a bit cold today, so I just want to come up for a pie at Baker's Hill, to be honest. But hopefully we can sneak a check on the way through.
0: Fair enough. Absolutely fair enough. I'll ask you quickly, though. You have got Boy Crush returning to the races on Saturday, a horse that really stamped himself as a two-year-old. How's he been?
1: Yeah, he's good. I think he'll run a good race. He's still a little bit chubby, so he probably needs one run, and then we'll see the best of him. But he's going good. Trial was good, and he should run well.
0: Thanks for your time. Best of luck here on Saturday.
1: Thank you.

0: round and maybe a few runs under the belt before we're tipping into him.
1: And the last horse to preview, also a debutante in the 11, Miss Cosmopolitan for Simon Miller and Jefferson Sang.
0: Intriguing Galloper makes a debut this filly. No waste on her back as well, only 50.5 kilos after Jefferson's 3-kilo claim. Her trials have been okay, nothing really to write home about or didn't screen beyond me first up, but with that sort of a weight and from the stable that she presents from, you'd have to be respecting of her chances.
1: Tag Time is our favourite. Is now $1.60, so it was $1.50 at the start of our preview here. It's $1.60 now. Let's Go Japo, the grey on a rainy day. There is two greys in this field, though. $13 now into $9. Has the blinkers on this afternoon for the very first time, which is great to see. And Lactar Romilly sticks as well. Miss Cosmopolitan, one of the debutantes on the third line of betting at $12. Profound Benefit, $13. Racing well. And Tara Atherton, well, she's riding super well at the moment. Back in the fold, Next Best, $14. Free Ride, heard from Luke Fernie, hoping for an improved performance here today. $17 and a huge run. Zinni Can Run, last start, is an $18 chance. Longer the rest here, Riley. Even though there's only two horses in single figures, how do we see race number six playing out?
0: Put simply, I think if Tag Time has taken no ill effect for being 35 days between runs, having been scratched a couple of times for an elevated temperature, and he does present here ready to go, that he will be winning this race as he's comfortably the best horse in the field and is deservingly short. But there is always that caveat that he hasn't been right on a couple of occasions that they have had to scratch with him since his WA debut. So the two goes on top for me from one. Profound Benefit has returned in very good order for Brian Kersley this preparation and should get to the right part of the track in the straight. Four, Mystic Empress, I think, can run a race. And nine, Free Ride in for fourth, 2, 1, 4, and 9.
1: Tag Time on top for Riley as runners continue to make their way in well. Here's Darren McCauley for the call of the six.
2: Looking across towards the ladder, this being the second leg of the quaddy, up comes Magic Weaver. Almost set for a start. Tag Time, the favourite, the short price commodity, drawn the inside stool. They're all in. No sign of the light, though. Attendance up into the gates, providing assistance to one of the riders there in about barrier three or four. And they're going to back one out here late, and that's Magic Blue Point. Magic Blue Point has been removed out of the barrier stalls. Being quickly examined by the vet. Quite happy with what she's seen. Magic Blue Point heads straight back in. So they're ready to run. Here's the rain coming again. We're on a heavy nine already. And been a very tough day for some of these. Now they're backing another one out. Zinni Can Run this time. Being checked. Straight back in. Surely this time. The red light goes on. Towards the inside, Magic Weaver and also Magic Blue Point. They jumped away well from Zinni Can Run. Driving forward is Measure of God, deep on the track, trying to work up over the speed when they settle down. Further back, Free Ride, Profound Benefit next of all, being followed then by Miss Cosmopolitan, who drifted right out the back, being followed also there by Back in the Fold, who's near enough to second from last, and the tail ender is Mystic Empress. They work along the side of the course with 700 to go, and going to the lead, Magic Weaver, three quarters of a length clear. Running second is Measure of God on the outside. A length away, Tag Time. Off and around the Magic Blue Point, Zinni Can Run also working into it. Followed further back, Let's Go Japo. Then Free Ride. Mystic Empress is right off the track, coming right to the outside in the better ground. At the top of the home straight now, they balance up, and Piker's got through with Tag Time and immediately went straight to the outside. So Tag Time, the odds on favourite, well clear at the moment. Out by about three lengths. Mystic Empress is back behind those, battling away with Free Ride and then Profound Benefit. But Tag Time, the further they go, the further it extends the margin. It's out by six, seven, probably eight at the finish, Tag Time, and one by 10. Tag Time by an absolute minute from Mystic Empress. back in the fold, getting up toward the inside into third place from Free Ride. Followed further back then, Profound Benefit, Let's Go Japo, Zinni Can Run next, didn't handle it. In behind those then, Magic Weaver, Magic Blue Point. Further back behind those is Miss Cosmopolitan. Aren't they coming home at long, long intervals in this? And Measure of God found itself back a furlong behind the winner in last spot. Ultra impressive win. Calculated ride, tag time, gives the Williams stable another one for the day along with the Wizard. Led early, took the trail, and then just...
3: And then double figures for the remaining runners. So they'll be called up shortly. We're not too far off the start time. And Kona's won 8 from 41 so far with 8 minors here at the track and distance. 3 starts for 2 wins in a minor. And we'll run the favourite here for the second last event. So Ancona to run the favourite here from box 2. It's been 270 into about $2, or got into a bit lower than that, actually 180. It's now 2 even. Essendon Girl at 420, Port Quintessa at 650, and you're getting good odds about any other runner. First line coming up, Port Quintessa will lead them up with Just Angelic, Warrior Page. Poor entered a box 7, having start 102 today. Evens now. And the last one or two come in, and they're all right to go. Green light is on. Lewis rolling, race 11 of the day. They're set to go. Racing. Away quickly out wide on the track was Poor Enter. Last out of boxes, Poor Lara. It's a packing field early. Poor Enter and Poor Lara whipping round. So to Ancona. It's Keane in front. Ancona will lead Poor Quintessa. Poor Lara's made up a stack of ground. Warrior Page and Gotham Thanos centre field with Essendon Girl, Just Angelic. Poor Enter's now out the back in the straight. Poor Quintessa took over. Ancona tries to rally. Poor Quintessa's won from Ancona. Dead Heat third. Poor Lara, Just Angelic in a busy old race. Back behind those runners we had Essendon Girl deep out. Gotham Thanos was in that group. Further back in the race then Warrior Page and Poor Enna. The time, 23.08. 1-2 and a photo. Race 11, Warrigal. Poor Quintessa for Tammy Kennedy Harris at about 8.60 and 1.40. Close the minors. Looks like with the 8 of the freeze frame, Poor Lara will grab third. Just it does. So the numbers here, 1-2-8 and 3. 1-2-8-3. Race 11, Warrigal. 8.55 early, 23.11 the run, and the winning margin is 1 length.
4: Super Series for the three-year-old at Colton Gelding Soho Trump. One first up is $2.50 into $2.25. Back out to $2.60 now. In fact, it's $2.50 in front of the six. Love to be up to me, $4 into $2.60. So the one has been the best back. The four is quite firm in betting, but they're just having a decent duel here before the running of race number two for that favoritism tag. Star Vision, 3 starts, 3 wins. Another colt by Always Be Mickey. And we saw the Mark Pitt Emma Stewart team combine to take out the first heat. Star Vision, $3.30 out to $4.80. Lachlan McIntosh goes 4, 1, 9, and 6, race two.
5: Right, the gate's ready. Won't be long before they're being called forward here for the second and on the program from Kilmore. First heat tonight, taken out by Enjoy Life, beating Dusty Filtra and Low Rider. And the favourite here is Soho Trump. Mick Stanley with a two-pronged attack in this one. Soho Trump coming off a win at Menangle at his most recent run. It's his first run back from the Bathurst series. 270 for Love to Be Up to Me. Coming back from a Queensland campaign. A couple of trials to fit him up for tonight. Gets a good draw. And 480 about Star Vision outside of the back row for the son of Always Be Mickey. He's had 3 starts for 3 wins. Looking to keep his winning roll going here, but he's the third pick in the market. $12 for the fourth pick, Soho Park Avenue. It's the second of the Stanley runners, Luke McCarthy, with the drive. So the mobile gate starting to build up some momentum. 2,180 is the trip. Heat 2 of the VicBred Super Series for the three-year-old colts and geldings. All set and ready. There's the lineup. They're on their way. Love to be up to me from the inside with some speed, but fast off the car was Soho Trump, and he's going to speed across and find the lead. Ziwataneo was coming across with him to be second, but caught parked into the first turn, restraining back Warzone into the 1-1 cover. Love to be up to me is in a nice spot behind the leader and favourite, and three back along the inside lane was Jillaby Sniper in the early stages. They sorted out their positions pretty quickly. Happy to duck down and go to the pegs with Star Vision. Four back along the inside. Racing underneath of Soho Park Avenue, who's just beyond midfield. Xanderman's following it, then co-captain. In the back half, second last, we own our rights from the wide gate. Had to snag back toward the tail as they head along the back. Tricode is the last one. It is making ground along the pegs and will get past a couple of runners as they head to the end of the MC Labour back straight the first time. 41.7 was the lead time, and it's the favourite in cruise control. Soho Trump, he's doing it effortlessly in the lead. Sliding around the outside now to keep him company is his stablemate Soho Park Avenue, and he travelled up there pretty easily too. Ziwataneo takes the sit 1-1 for the final 1,200 metres or so, and Love to be up to me. He's getting a lovely run behind the favourite, just waiting on his exit chance in the stretch on the jet roofing sprint lane. 30.4, first quarter of the final mile, down to get the bell. Three back on the outside was Warzone. Over on the peg line, Jillaby Sniper, three back. No moves yet. Xanderman is sitting pretty, four back on the outside lane. Around Star Vision, who's bailed away on the pegs. Well back in proceedings was Tricoat, sneaking up underneath of co-captain. And the last one as we own our rights. 30 metres span, first to last, as they go into the final lap of Heat 2 of the VicBred Super Series for three-year-old Colts and Geldings. Mick Stanley has a good hold on the favourite Soho Trump. Went through the second quarter in 30.5, similar to the first. Parked on the outside is Soho Park Avenue. On the inside, third, waiting on that sprint lane run. Love to be up to me. Ziwataneo's fourth. Jillaby Sniper is fifth. And then came Warzone as they work their way to the 500-metre marker. Xanderman's going to pop out three deep, but they're about to quicken. Sticking to the inside lane, Star Vision with no clear run. Co-captain looking to move up three deep on the cover past the quarter. And well back was Trico. And we own our rights. They went 28.9 for the quarter down the back. It's going to be a dash for the judge. The Soho's at the top end. Soho Trump from Soho Park Avenue. Love to be up to me. Gets the jet roofing sprint lane. But it's Soho Trump with a kick at the 100-metre mark. Love to be up to me. Trying hard with the Soho Park Avenue. Soho Trump leads all of the way. Soho Trump first. Second will be Soho Park Avenue, just in front of Love to be up to me. In a real dash up the lane, Ziwataneo was close up fourth. Finishing on well was Star Vision. Then came Jillaby Sniper, a break to Xanderman, who couldn't get into it from the back with co-captain. Tricode Warzone. And at the back of the field was We Own Our Rights. They've run home in a slick 26.9 and a rate of 156.9. Number four.
4: 4.9, 1.5. Soho Trump, Michael Stanley, 2.30, 1.30. Takes out the second at Kilmore. Straight to the front. Gives a good kick to win. The nine boxes on really well for second, doing the work outside the lead. The one every possible chance back along the inside. And the five ordered and changed too much in running. 4.9, 1.5. Kilmore, race number two. Dubbo's gone back another race, please note. Dubbo Race 10 has gone back another race. Electrical issues continued there. So we'll take a break on the other side of that. The nine from Albion Park.

0: $2.70, just back out to $3.20. On screen, there is the 8 Miss Bay King Coal, and has been well supported as well. $6 getting into $4. It's on the third line, just in front of it, Bracken Warrior, who's been easy. $2.80 out to $4. Number three on screen as we speak. The 7 and 9 given chances as well. Studley Mark and Rock Hammer. Last at Albion Park, Chris Barsby likes the fave. He goes 4, 3, 8 and 7. Let's head on track.
1: Warrior and Miss Bay King Cole, and then we're out to $8 for both Studley Mark and Rock Hammer. So runners, they're about to come forward. Thanks, Grant. Thanks, Liam. Last race. Last race over the mile, the PSP Tip Top Thursday pace, and it's four that's going to jump as the favourite. My Alderman Victor. Bracken Warrior was the opening favourite. Current favourite for My Alderman Victor. They're coming up well. Last of nine. We're back here Saturday night. 10 races for our Metro card. Fields are out for Tuesday. And we've got those trotting features on Tuesday. The springboard finals for the two-year-olds and the three-year-olds. Gate picking up more speed. We are getting close to a start. My Alderman Victor, gate four, the favourite. Ready to run. There's the light. They're off and pacing. Jeff Code from the inside, best away. Driving forward, Bracken Warrior with My Alderman Victor. Lulu Lucifer gets away in fourth. Miss Bay King Cole down on the marker line. Studley Mark deep, but starting to push forward. Rockhammer drifting back in the early stages. Bonnie's Cam and Maywin Troubadour goes right back to the tail. This lead pair hook up. It's Bracken Warrior, My Alderman Victor. They're testing one another early. They're out in front by some 6 metres. Jeff Code is now third. Lulu Lucifer fourth. Landing 1-1 cover, Miss Bay King Cole. She's racing fifth, three back on the inside. Rockhammer to her outside. Then Bonnie's Cam, Maywin Troubadour. Studley Mark couldn't get in. He was forced to grab up and he drops back to the rear. 27-1 that first section. The lead time, 3.5. Heading to the turnout of the straight. Bracken Warrior on top, leading out by a head margin. My Alderman Victor, he's forced to cut a big mile. He's got to grind away on the outside of Bracken Warrior. Jeff Coat every chance. Leaders back third. Lulu Lucifer is fourth, 1-1, Miss Bay King Cole. Rockhammer takes off three wide. Immediately getting onto the back of Rockhammer is Maywin Troubadour, then Bonnie's Cam and Studley Mark. Second split, 30.8 down the back straight. Less than 600 metres to run. Bracken Warrior being tested again by My Alderman Victor. Chiming in three wide, Rockhammer. He's only a neck away. Jeff Coat the inside, Lulu Lucifer, Maywin Troubadour, Miss Bay King Cole, then Studley Mark and Bonnie's Cam. Third quarter. It was timed in 28.6. Leading the way, Bracken Warrior. He's in front. Only just My Alderman Victor. He's felt for on the outside. Deeper out is Rockhammer. Maywin Troubadour peels deeper. Jeff Coat is about to aim up via the passing lane. They corner. Bracken Warrior with the lead. Bracken Warrior just in front of My Alderman Victor. Deeper, Maywin Troubadour. He's starting to power up late. Maywin Troubadour. Jeff Coat bursting through. Maywin Troubadour. Jeff Coat. Maywin Troubadour. Maywin Troubadour went home too good. Beat Jeff Coat. Third over the line, I'd say Rockhammer just from My Alderman Victor. Then Bracken Warrior, Miss Bay King Cole, Studley Mark. Next over the line, Bonnie's Cam, Lulu Lucifer. Final split 29-3. The time, it's 154.7 for racingandsports.com. Maywin Troubadour will take it. Number six, Maywin Troubadour. From Jeff Coat. And maybe Rockhammer third. We're standing by for those numbers officially, but I thought the six on the outside finished with momentum. We're standing by for numbers. 154.7 is the time. 154.7. 27.1. 30.8. 27.7. 29.2. 154.7 is the time.
0: Okay, so just waiting for numbers to be confirmed. The six is out very wide and put in a big dive at the one. There's not much in it on the line. The nine should be third and the four back and fourth. So we'll have all numbers up shortly after Albion Park race nine. The six had all the momentum up out wide on the track. Maywin Troubadour, Jeff Coat was bursting through back along the inside. So they've hit it. locked together, and they were wide apart. So those numbers should be up in a moment with the 9 back in third, Rockhammer, and the 4, My Ultimate Victor, the fave, back in fourth. So photos all round Albion Park Race 9. Dividends to come. Big thanks to Chris Sparsby and the team. Now, the 1 has won, please note. The 1, Jeff Coat, has won back along the inside. 1 beats the 6, 9, and 4. So Jeff Coat, for Bryce McElhinney, has won at 11.80 and 2.80. 1, 6, 9, and 4. Albion Park race number 9. Waterball race 4. And they'll move up in a moment here for the 4th. A free-for-all, Red Nose, who took a tumble here last week, but has obviously come through that okay. 3.90 into 2.70. Well-supported. Naughty Norm at 3.80. 4.80 for the 1. Aston Fumico, Paul Lampardis and Molly McCaller, next best in betting. 3.718 tips, Brendan Delaney for the 4th at Waterball.
2: The Matco Hire is race number 4 on the card, and the Greyhounds are boxing up. Field getting ready. Aston Fumico, Red Nose, Touch of Sin, Naughty Norm make up the first row. Second line comprises of Paul Lampardis, Aston Finis, Revitalise and Molly McCaller. And the field just about ready. The Matco Hire is race 4. Green light is on. Stand by for a start. Set. Racing. Winning the start in the centre, Aston Finis. Away well was Aston Fumico, and at Red Nose has burst through and gone to the lead. Red Nose in front of Aston Fumico, then Molly McKayla, Paul Lampardis, 3 lengths, Naughty Norm, Touch of Sin. Then Aston Finis and Revitalise in the straight. Red Nose in front, a length cleared. Molly McKayla's winding up, so is Paul Lampardis, but Red Nose won it. Red Nose won it, didn't want it a yard further though. Beat Paul Lampardis, Molly McKayla, Naughty Norm, and then Aston Fumico from Touch of Sin. Aston Finis was well back with Revitalise at the tail. 22.19, the winner's time.
0: 3.287, great finish to the 4th at Warrnambool. Red Nose wins, 3.31.60. Paul Lampardi's got very close on the line. Molly McKayla back in 3rd, the 7 and 4th. 22.18, the gallop. Warrnambool race number 4. Red Nose gets the cash. About to kick off the harness program from Tamworth tonight. First of 7. Whittaker's Fine Track is in fast order. And $1.80 about number 2. Check that. Now $1.70, Ripping Good Feeling. It's 3.60 into $1.70. 3, Catastrophe, 4.20 out to $6. The 9, Tabra, $7.50. And 8.50, number 7, Rainbow Jet. The first at Tamworth, Dan Misson's got the 6 on top to beat 2, 9 and 8. Let's head on track.
3: And they score up here for the first. Just the one late scratching to report comes up in race 6. Race 6, number 6, Spooky Art, came out at 3.34 on Vet's Advice. Ripping Good Feeling starts the $1.70 favourite here. Catastrophe $6, Tabra $7.50. Order of betting 2, 3, 9 and 7. All races over the mile tonight. Tabgate heads towards the starting point. They're set. And they're underway. Ripping Good Feeling away well. Goes up to the early lead. Thunder Metal out wide. Punches forward. Got one better in the centre. And then came Agent Callan behind those with Catastrophe. Look at me. Rainbow Jet, I'm Believer. And Tabber is last of the 9. So they charge up down the back straight. And Thunder Metal using that wide gate moves across and now cuts to the pegs. And sets up a break of about 5 metres. Opening quarter, 27.7. Not mucking around is Thunder Metal. Shows the way 6 metres from Ripping Good Feeling. The race favourite sits behind the leader. Got one better now punching the breeze. Agent Callan, 3 back the inside. Then Catastrophe with Rainbow Jet. Look at me, Tabra. And last is I Am Believer. So they work their way towards the 900 metres. It's the first at Tamworth. And on top is Thunder Metal. Leads by about 4 metres. Got one better in second. Ripping Good Feeling leaders back third. Catastrophe's 1 out, 1 back. Then came Agent Callan with Look At Me. Further afield then to I Am Believer. And Tabra, so out of the straight, after the bell, 30.4 the second quarter, 58.1 the half, 600 metres left to travel, no variation in the order. Thunder Metal leads by 5 metres. Ripping Good feeling tucked up in behind it. Got One Better still in the death. And Agent Callan back along the inside. Catastrophe moves out 3 deep through the 500. Then came Rainbow Jet with Look at Me, Tabra and I'm Believer. Third quarter, 29.4. Off the back, they start to pack up. Thunder Metal leads narrowly. Ripping Good feeling has moved from its back and moves up alongside it now. Catastrophe makes a line of three. Then came Agent Callan and Got One Better. Into the home straight, 150 to go. In the centre, Ripping Good feeling puts the head in front. Thunder Metal along the inside, sticking on. And Lake down the outside is Catastrophe. Ripping Good feeling gets to the top. Diving Catastrophe, it's tight. Ripping Good feeling and Catastrophe have gone over the line locked together. Thunder Metal was close up in third. Then came Rainbow Jet with Tabra. Agent Callan then Got One Better. Next up was Look at Me and I'm Believer. Final quarter 29.9, mile rate 157.5. Oh, it's a tidy. Ripping Good feeling got to the front and then Catastrophe dived over to the top. Stand by. Did the favourite win narrowly on the inside or did Catastrophe grab it? It normally favours the outside, but I had a favouring towards the inside. No numbers as yet. Ripping Good feeling. Could have just lasted here. Head of Catastrophe will stand by. Still no numbers. 157.5. Two is the winner. 2, 3, 6, and 1. Interim placings. 2, 3, 6, and 1.

Sydney out from 220. Neptunite comes down from the Riverina with a picket fence alongside of its name. It's been 350 to 310, 330 right now. And then Seaside Boy for the Stewart Stable at $9. Soho Piastri's at $26. The Final Dance is 31. Banjo Star is at 50 to 1. Same for All Over It. And Been a Long Mate is at 80 and 150 for Hilton Spirit. Gates ready? About to be called forward here at Kilmore for the third. Again, 2,180 metres the trip for the third of the VicBred Super Series heats for the three-year-old colts and geldings. 280 about the favourite now on fixed odds, Soho Charmer. It's in a good battle with Rewatch. There's not a lot between them and the nine, Neptunite. Virtually three equal favourites for heat three. Then you're getting out to $9 about Seaside Boy.

both off and around the field to give chase to their co-favourite, who's getting a nice lead. One was the lead time. He had to work a bit in the first 400 metres, but he's tried to back it down since then here. Luke McCarthy with one of the favourites. The other favourites are up to challenge. Neptunite up to the chair, and Soho Charmer presenting three deep, about to move up and park for the final lap. 30.2 was the opening quarter of the final mile. They're at the bell. It's Rewatch leading Soho Charmer in the box seat third. Banjo Star waits on use of the jet roofing sprint lane. Neptunite is in the one out, one back, poised brilliantly after that mid-race move. Hilton Spirits had a nice run on the pegs, three back. Shuffle back into the moving lane, the final dance, three back into the last 800. Over on the inside lane was Been a Long Mate. Soho Piastri was handy early, but he's now third last. Tracking him up was All Over It after being shuffled back, and always at the back was Seaside Boy. But he's on the improve now as they head down the MC Labour back straight. 29.9 was the second quarter. They've gone around a minute for the half. And Rewatch just wandering off the pegs, trying to sneak up along the inside there. Banjo Star momentarily. But it's Rewatch in front. The outside Soho Charmer. Behind the leader, Banjo Star will have to wait on the jet roofing sprint lane. Looks to be going okay. Neptunite's in the middle and sustaining a sprint. Soho Piastri then All Over It. As they swing around the bend, Hilton Spirit broke there, but into the home straight. Rewatch is in front. But the outside Soho Charmer is leveling up. Rewatch, Soho Charmer back to the inside. Neptunite is starting to charge. Soho Charmer's in front. Neptunite coming through with Rewatch. Soho Charmer just in front, and it's another Soho win, maybe just. Soho Charmer, Neptunite was cutting down the margin very quickly and made it very close right on the wire. Rewatch

0: Astri, and out the back after striking trouble on the home turn was Hilton Spirit. 27 seconds was the final quarter, and they've rated 156 flat. Well, the 11's just won. Soho Charmer moved around in the middle stages. Neptunite went in front of him, secured the 1-1, and then he had to duck back nearer to the Jet Roofing sprint lane. Nathan Jack with Neptunite to give chase to Soho.
1: Yeah, the two Luka Magic, the clear value for me currently, given he's out to $6.50 in the market. I think if he was to run up to his effort last start, he'd be going very close in this if he handles the conditions. From 8 in Stolen, who wasn't far behind him in that same event. She was terrible last start, but seemed to get on very well with Tash Faithful, who's back on board here today, and there's been a bit of market support around at double figures. 5 Miss Verve, she's well and truly short enough at $2.25. This is a sort of race with the ability that she's got that she really should be going close in, but she's just had a knack of throwing it away over the course of her career. So at those odds, I'm happy to look past her. And the 4, History Supreme, in for 4th, who I think is going to improve out to this trip. He looks a very one-battered, staying type of a horse moving forward. 2, 8, 5, and 4.
2: 2 on top. Luka Magic now 7.50, 2.20 the place. Here's Darren McCauley for the call of the 7th.
3: In fact, it'll be Al Unique who completes the line. The starter stepping up onto the ladder. Miss Verve, 2.25. It's the favourite. $7 consolidated, $7.50 Luka Magic, and $8 I can do it on my own. And they're about to get underway. So Al Unique completing the line here on this heavy 9 track. And this will be a real test. Red lights on. Gates spring back open, and they're off and they're racing. I can do it on my own, left will. Likewise, Obsentino from the inside, Luka Magic and History Supreme. Tokyo Fire is the widest of them, with Al Unique kicking up on the inside in front of Consolidated, followed by Miss Verve, taken hold of by Parnham. Stolen drops out early, and last of all is Saucy Son. Out of the straight they go, and over to the highway side they run. Obsentino takes control and leads by almost 2 lengths. I can do it on my own. A length and a half away, Luka Magic being shaded by History Supreme on the outside, running 4th, 3 deep around at Tokyo Fire, pressing on. Back there in the clear next of all is Al Unique with a length and a half to Consolidated. The same margin to the favourite, Miss Verve, and then came Stolen. And last of all is Saucy Son as they work over into the back straight. 1,500 metres to go, and Obsentino showing the way. Tokyo Fire sent forward after being 3 deep to camp at its quarters, running 2nd. A length and a half to I Can Do It on my own, occupying 3rd spot. A length and a half away then is Luka Magic. Almost a length to History Supreme with a good even tempo on in the run down the back straight. Stolen's got up inside of Al Unique. Further back, Consolidated. Patiently handled 2nd last is Miss Verve, and the tail ender is Saucy Son. So in this order, they go to the far corner, up to the top of the course at the 900 metre mark, and Obsentino leading the way has been there right from the word go. Out by a length, Tokyo Fire 2nd, a length and a half, I Can Do It on my own. Now the test. It starts to come for a few of these back in the field. Stolen's getting right up on the inside. Luka Magic not handling the conditions, dropping back through the middle. History Supreme to the outside. Then Al Unique, Consolidated, taking off now around them. They're tightly bunched up. All of a sudden they became stacked and racked, no more than about 3 or 4 lengths covering the field. Miss Verve back in congestion, and near the tail, Saucy Son. So as they turn for home, Obsentino in front by a length, Tokyo Fire 2nd. Out to the middle of the track they come. 2 lengths, Consolidated. It's found the fast going right up against the outside rail. Further back, Stolen. Luka Magic battling away well. Miss Verve trying to make up ground. Tokyo Fire hits the lead. 150 from home. I Can Do It on my own, running around. It picks up ground, coming back on the inside. Obsentino. Here's Miss Verve getting between them. Obsentino fights back. I Can Do It on my own comes. Hits the lead. Does it all. Right on the line. Might have got there. It might have got there. I Can Do It on my own with Obsentino, but it's very close. They were followed then by Miss Verve or Tokyo Fire for 3rd in front of Consolidated. Then Luka Magic, Stolen, History Supreme, Al Unique next in, and along last is Saucy Son. That's a real test. And 10, I Can Do It on my own, has got there with the lightweight, the 51. It was telling at the end of the 2200 on this very heavy ground and with a featherweight. The claim of Jefferson saying, I can do it on my own.

0: with one last lunge on the line, has touched off Obson Tina.
1: 20 and 2.16, 10, 9 a photo, maybe 11 in front of 5, Northam race 7, one to come from there. Waterborough race number 5 over the 450 metres, Crackerjack Gary's favourite, $2 on opening, $1.90 now $1.50, $3.50 Poor Lapras, $4.60 into $3.50, $7.50 about number 3, Crybaby Giblet, who's been easy in betting. Crackerjack Gary was 4th here last week, had the wide draw to contend with, didn't begin overly well, prior form was quite good at Horsham and also Bendigo. He's sure to improve with the look of the track. $1.50. Moving forward, Waterborough race 5. Let's head
2: on Saturday. Crackerjack Gary, Crybaby Giblet, and Grass is Greener on the first row. Evens Ive, the Storm, Paul Lapras, and Molly Rochelle. Nearly set. Green light is on. Favourite wears red, Crackerjack Gary. Set. Racing. Crackerjack Gary away okay. Molly Rochelle won the start. Driving through Crybaby Giblet took the lead. Crackerjack Gary got the ride through to second ahead of Molly Rochelle, then Paul Lapras. They're two in front of Grass is Greener and last is Eye of the Storm. Around the turn, the leader Crybaby Giblet out by 2.5. Crackerjack Gary needs to lift. Crybaby Giblet over two in front of Crackerjack Gary. Crybaby Giblet holding on. Just scrambled in to beat Crackerjack Gary. Paul Lapras was third. Molly Rochelle fourth. The head of Grass is Greener, and then Eye of Storm at the tail. 25-41, the winner's time. Second time in as many races, the winner didn't need it a stride further. Crybaby Giblet was getting awfully.
1: Three wins, Crybaby Giblet, easy in betting, but gets the cash. Rebecca Gibbons, 7-10-2-20. Crackjack Gary was rushing home late, just left it too late. 150, no third for the 4. 3-1-4, 25-40, 3-1-4. Warrnambool race number 5 with the 8 back in 4th. First of the queue about to get underway on this Thursday night, the first of 10, where the fine track is in good order for Molly Campbell's Silver Dollars final night, the feature race 8 on the program. She's Mayhem, currently favourite, but has been a bit easy. $2.70 for Michelle Sultana. Here in race number 1, it's a grade 6. Skideria number 3 at $3. $4 into $2.70, back out to 3. The Wanhara's Lucy at $4. $4.20, Our Girl Stella. Rybuck Banjo is next best in betting at $7 with Unique Reward. Give it a chance as well. I thought the 7 had a good...

0: been reliable to date. Five starts, one win. That one win did come in 29.83. Clearly the ability's there, and he'll find this much easier than last week's run in the heat of the Molly Campbell. But he does need to get the start right. That's the key with the three runner. First to Q2, Anthony Collins calling tonight. He's also got the seven on top. Good evening, Anthony.
1: Hi. So this is the first race tonight, first of 10. Nothing late to report. A sixth grade over the 520 metres. Yes, good evening to you too, Liam. Good evening, everyone. Welcome along to the program here tonight. It's Molly Campbell's Silver Dollars Night feature race, long-standing feature in greyhound racing history in Queensland. Coming up a little later on tonight, another good field for that a big feature, which is carrying 16,000 to the winner, 23,000 overall. Scuderia is our first favourite here, carrying the white rug, 320 for Jetta Cutlack. Is Lucy getting set with Scuderia? Unique Reward and Our Girl, Stella Rybug, Banjo, High League, Nangar, Xena, Ouch My Finger. 520 the trip for the first of 10, Q2 Parklands. Green light. Here comes the lure. We're right. Box 3, the 5, ready now. Racing, Scuderia and also Hara's Lucy go forward fast, and from the 5, Unique Reward is going to burn to the lead, followed then by High League, who's away in about 4th position. Ouch My Finger is next, and then came Rybuck Banjo, getting well back in the field. Our Girl Stella and Nangar Xena is last of all to the top turn. Unique Reward led the way, the margin's a length over Scuderia in hot pursuit, and they're 4 lengths, 5 lengths clear now over High League. Then came Rybuck Banjo to the home turn, the leader, Unique Reward. Scuderia's up on the outside, Scuderia beat home Unique Reward, followed by High League, and then came Rybuck Banjo, further back to Ouch My Finger, and also Our Girl Stella, Nangar Xena and Hara's Lucy, the last greyhound into the pen, and the time about 30 seconds neat. Scuderia
0: 3.542. Scuderia up on speed tonight. That made the difference. 5.81.40. Not sure if that 5.80 will stick around, but you've done well if it does. Unique Reward runs a good race at just start number 2, and High League back in third. 3.5 and 4. The 2 Rybuck Banjo in fourth, around 30 seconds even to the first at Q2. Now, just hearing that Dubbo is back up and running. Races 10, 11, and 12 at Dubbo. You'll see on Sky Racing 2 tonight, but good to have Dubbo back for their last three races. You'll catch those on the Blue Channel, Sky 2. First at the Meadows is coming up. We race the Meadows on a Thursday night, with this Saturday night hosting the National Sprint and Distance Finals from Sandown. So the Meadows moves into the Thursday slot, and we've got a 12 race card this evening. Gullywood favourite here in race number 1, a $2.80 favourite in front of the 7 on the second line, being Zara's Jai, who is one start, one victory in the heat last week, 30 and 34 from a wide draw. Gullywood was very strong in its heat victory, running 30 and 19, box 2. Only had the 3 opponents, though. Box number 1, let's see where he gets to early. He looks to be improving with racing. He's $3, 3.40 about the 7. 4.40 number 3, Kiwi Lismore, who was a heat winner. And I thought the 2 might be an improver out of the heat's Unique Crown, currently a $8 chance. James Vandermart's keen on the red, the first at the Meadows.
2: Race on the program, currently $3 now for Gullywood. And around 3.40, Zara's Jai, as we welcome Liam. It's a very good evening to you, mate. Welcome to the coverage of the Meadows tonight. A little bit strange, as you suggested a moment ago, with the Meadows on a Thursday making way for the national finals at Sandown Park on Saturday night. So a straight swap there. Straight track championship, the national final tomorrow at Hillsville. So it's a big week, and it continues tomorrow up the straight. Just about set. Green light on now for race 1. Gullywood off the inside. $3 favourite. First of 12. They're set. And they're racing. And Gullywood stepped evenly. Good speed out. Unique Crown, who's going to land in front. Tested by Kiwi Lismore, who pushes down and now takes the lead. Kiwi Lismore goes clear by 3.40. Unique Crown. Gullywood now hugs the rail and gets to second. Comes after the leader. A break to Neil the Seal. Then Zara's Jai. 6 away to RC, to War Elm. And Al Violet back at the end. So Kiwi Lismore led. Gullywood starting to hone in. A length between them as they wheel. Running on Zara's Jai. And late the inside, Neil the Seal. Here's Gullywood. Moving up, hitting the lead and winning. Gullywood got there by 3/4 to Zara's Jai, who flashed home for second. Third in Kiwi Lismore, and then Neil the Seal. A break, Unique Crown, Owl Violet, War Cedar and War Elm back at the end. It'll be Gullywood home, 30 and 24.
0: Gallywood wins the maiden final, David.

0: Crawford, $2.80. Zara's Jai, the eye catcher. Reckon there'll be some good form come out of that race. I think first and second look well above average. Kiwi Lismore, every possible after leading. 1-7-3 with a 10 back and forth. 30-19 to the opener at the Meadows. Tamworth, race number two over the mile. About to score up here for the second. Mr. Cheese is $1.55. 160-155. Little money late for the two. My Rock Moves is at $6. $7.850. Now $6 for the four. Doug's Rules and Racing Paula at $8.50. So nibble late for the four, but Mr. Cheese firm in betting. Odds on here for the second. 1, 7, 2, and 10 numbers for Dan Misson. About to score up race number two at Tamworth.
1: So the gate is now rolling, and they're starting to move forward. This is the second race two on the program tonight. Mr. Cheese, number two, the favourite, 160. My Rock Moves and Doug's Rules at $6. First favourite of the night, Home and Host, Rippin' Good Feeling, won by a nose in the first of the night. This is the second. Gate picks up good speed. Tab Mobile heads towards the starting point at the top of the home straight. Mr. Cheese, the favourite. Light is on, they're underway. Mr. Cheese away well. Also leaving cleanly was Doug's Rules, and My Rock Moves up along the inside. Behind those is the Irish Eagle and Sonic Express, then Three Rivers, Coral K's, Racing Paula and Escalera. That's the first call as they charge down the back, and My Rock Moves use that gate one advantage to punch up and lead. My Rock Moves by about a long head from Mr. Cheese, who sits on the outside of the leader, and 27.3 was the opening quarter. My Rock Moves and Mr. Cheese going tooth and nail. The Irish Eagle is leaders back third. Doug's Rules gets in a nice spot. She's one out, one back. Three Rivers are buried away the inside, followed by Sonic Express, then Coral K's, Racing Paula, and Escalera is last at the 900 metres, and it's My Rock Moves on top. Shows the way by about a metre and a half from Mr. Cheese in second. Leaders back is the Irish Eagle, and Doug's Rules one out, one back. Then came Three Rivers with Sonic Express, and the last two include Escalera and Racing Paula. 28.3 the second quarter, so it was a nice and handy 55.7 the first half as they worked their way down the back 550 metres left to travel, and My Rock Moves now showing the white flag. Meanwhile, Mr. Cheese rolls to the top. Mr. Cheese by 4 metres from Doug's Rules. Out wide, Coral Caves works into it. Racing Paula saves it for the last dive, and the Irish Eagle in the centre. My Rock Moves is gone off the back. 30.1 was the third sectional, and out wide Coral K's is rounding them in quick. Racing Paula's hot on the scene. Doug's Rules in the centre, and Mr. Cheese is battling away the inside. That's the top ones as heads are turned for home. It's Coral K's out deep that leads the way. Racing Paula is working up. Doug's Rules in the centre. Mr. Cheese on the inside. It's Racing Paula over the top. Racing Paula beats home Coral K's, the Irish Eagle, and then Mr. Cheese. Followed back in behind those, they jam up over the line. Was Escalera, then came Three Rivers. Further afield then to the Irish Eagle. Did we mention Doug's Rules just ahead of those? And My Rock Moves. Final quarter, 31.4, 157.2.
0: 5:10, photo for third between 4 and 2 racing. Paula wins, 11:30, 2:50 a break, and back with the first at Angle Park.

year. The first is a grade six over the 5:30. Three Forgeries, the favourite, into 160 from 350. This run has been heavily tried. Has won two of its past three. Last start winner at Gawler over the 5:30, 1-1 here. Three back on the 6th of August over the 5:95. Good record here over this course and distance. It's marked the one to beat by the market. 8 at Harness Snappy has been a drifter. It's 2:40 out to 4:20. It's had the one win here from 15 tries and 8 minors. 5 Dashing Daylight is 9 into $7. Did get a short of 6, but is back out to 7 for Dashing Daylight. Lightly raced, it's only had the two career starts, both here at Angle Park. One on debut before running third here last start. Then Sokai at $11. Dashing Starlet at $12. Yarramundi Coco, $61. Greyhounds are lined up behind the boxes for the first of 12 here tonight at Angle Park. Welcome everyone to Greyhound Racing in South Australia. Clear conditions, been a fine day. Very mild after all the wet weather we had earlier in the week, which is good to see. And these greyhounds are boxing away. First of 12, favourite box 3, Forgery. And the green light's turned on. Lure Rolls first here at Angle Park. Good luck, punters. Stand by. Racing. Now, Forgery was away just fairly and gets a squeeze, trying to burrow through. And as it does, it Harness Snappy carves on over and takes it up. And Harness Snappy leads to Sokai, running to second. Forgery back in third, about 6 off the top. Around it goes Dashing Starlet, 3 Dashing Daylight. Last of all, Yarramundi Coco, but the leader off and gone. Down the side at Harness Snappy, a commanding break. 5 clear of Forgery, who looks the only danger, straightening up. At Harness Snappy in front from Forgery, and at Harness Snappy beats Forgery. Third Sokai, then came Dashing Starlet. Next one, Dashing Daylight, and last in, Yarramundi Coco. Time around 30.84. 8 the winner at Harness Snappy, ahead of the 3 Forgery. One runs third, Sokai, and fourth is the 7, Dashing Starlet. Interim numbers are 8, 3, 1, and 7. Time 30.84. And at Harness Snappy's paid 3.30 the win, 1.80 the place. Ahead of Forgery, $1.60 the place. No third dividend for the 1, Sokai. One length by 3 lengths the margin. Standing by for the all clear on interim numbers, 8, 3, 1, and 7.

$9.50 Lorimer Street. And the runners are at the start. The Edwards Electrical is the sixth. Crybaby Giblet winning the first leg of the quarter at $7.10 for Rebecca Gibbons. So favourite backers have landed once in the five so far. Red Nose in the fourth. Last two winners have really tied up late on in the piece and have both just scrambled in. So it's $2.30 Houdat Jewel, $3.80 Yondu Bale, $7.50 Marco Marco, $7 for Cackling Susie and $9.50 Lorimer Street. They're boxing away. Edwards Electrical is race six, second leg of the quarter. Marco Marco Paddy's Way, Cackling Susie on the first row, Yondu Bale, Electra Skip, Lorimer Street, Houdat Jewel. The even line. They move in now. Field is just about right. This is the sixth from Warrnambool. Last of them boxed away. Green line is now on. Favourite 225, Houdat Jewel, Felisa Dalbridge off the outside. Ready. Racing. Houdat Jewel fairly away, winning the start. Electra Skip away while Cackling Susie and Houdat Jewel building the revs out deep on the track. Houdat Jewel ran to the lead, leaving the back from Yondu Bale, Marco Marco, and around the outside, Electra Skip from Lorimer Street. Next, Paddy's Way and last, Cackling Susie around the turn. Marco Marco underneath of Houdat Jewel. They're 2.5 in front of Yondu Bale. Marco Marco hit the lead. Houdat Jewel coming again. Marco Marco. Think beat Houdat Jewel, Lorimer Street, Yondu Bale. Next across the line, we had Paddy's Way with Electra Skip and further back to Cackling Susie in 25 and 50. Marco Marco hit the lead halfway up the straight. Looked to be the one. Houdat Jewel's really lifted late on in the piece. We'll get the head down, but won't get close enough. Marco Marco, number one for Miles Dalbridge, will be the winner. Goes back to back and a couple of close finishes here in the last three, and the red holds on here. 1, 8, 6, and 2. 1, 8.

0: Whitworth Park race number one, officially a no race. Next coming up, Kilmore race number four, fourth heat of the Vic Bred Super Series for the Colts and Geldings and Le Cardinal from the pole, 330 into 160, best backed. Major Blitz second line, very easy, 210 out to 420. And then we've got the five resuming, $4.40, just getting out to 460, the eight on the fourth line at 950. So well supported here, Le Cardinal. It's the on top of Lachlan McIntosh about to score up Kilmore race four. Following this back to the Meadows, their second 4 minutes away. Angle Park second in 7 minutes.
1: Jay Bonalo comes down from the Goulburn stable of Brad Hewitt, Nathan Jack driving. So has some pretty serious credentials as well. Winning at Menangle at his latest run, beating Soho Charmer, who we saw win the previous heat for Mick Stanley, so there's good form lines there. $10 for Sol's Me Name, who's the clear fourth pick, and out to big odds for the rest of the field. They're moving up the fourth race tonight from Kilmore, Heat 4 of the Vic Bred Super Series, the three-year-old Colts and Geldings. So the mobile almost at the dispatch. They head down to the post and have two laps. Favourite has pole position, Le Cardinal. They're all ready. There's the light up, and they're away and racing in Heat 4 of the Vic Bred. Le Cardinal has to be driven hard to try and maintain a spot. Fast off the car was King Casey. He gets over to the pegs. NJ Bonalo was up there early, and Major Blitz is speeding on with it, and he's going to get across them all here, Major Blitz, with great acceleration. Major Blitz sped on by to take the lead from King Casey. Le Cardinal's three back, the pylons hemmed in traffic, with NJ Bonalo up on its outside third and pulling its way up without cover as they sort out their positions. Then Ron Barrow, who's going to lob into the 1-1 fifth, buried on the peg line, and badly hemmed in there. Sol's Me Name, four back underneath of Cooper Chubb, then American Guy, and the last one is Major Orion. About 25 metres span the field, down the MC Labour back straight the first time. 41.3 was the lead up time, and getting a little breather now is McDonough with the pacemaker, Major Blitz. He came out on a blitz to find the front with great acceleration. He was able to get across and lead the field, and he's relaxed pretty well. NJ Bonalo on the outside is travelling keenly without a helmet to follow first up. He's starting to over race a little, and behind the leader, King Casey is enjoying a lovely run.

0: Nice trip at Bolter's odds. The Cardinals needing plenty of luck. Stuck in traffic on the inside, three back. On its outside, Cooper Chubb. On the peg line, looking for some clear air too. Souls Me Name from Major Orion and American Guy. They're into the final lap of Heat 4 of the Vic Bred Super Series for the three-year-old Colts and Geldings. 800 from home and it's Major Blitz. Back from his Queensland holiday, he leads by a length first up. On the outside, NJ Bernalo still travelling keenly. The leader goes up another gear. King K. He's had a good run. 29.7 was the second quarter. And three back the inside. Le Cardinal might get some clear air shortly as NJ Bernalo was starting to labour a little. So Le Cardinal is about to see some clear air. Followed by Souls Me Name, Ron Barrow. Further back, American Guy, Major Ryan, and dropping out Cooper Chubb. 27.9 the back straight quarter. And it's Major Blitz, who's travelling strongly in the lead. But here's Le Cardinal out of the pocket on the pegs and is up to challenge. Has moved up alongside swiftly Le Cardinal and is about to race straight past Major Blitz. Into third, Souls Me Name running home well. Then King Casey, Le Cardinal got his head in front. Major Blitz won't be denied. He's very brave. Le Cardinal's had the easier run. He's got his nose in front and might have just won. But gee, Major Blitz, he was brave. He just kept on kicking. And they were 20 metres in front of Souls Me Name. Ron Barrow got fourth, then King Casey, American Guy, further back to Major Orion. NJ Bernalo got tied, and Cooper Chubb was the last one in. 27.3, they've ripped home, and 155.2 was the mile rate. That's the quickest of the night so far.
1: It's a photo, but the one should get up on the outside. Le Cardinal favouring one on top. Just ignore that graphic on screen or the vision, at least. That's the previous race. This is race four. That was race three. But Le Cardinal, the one, should get up on the outside of the six major splits, who was very, very game at the feet. Fresh off that Queensland Derby run, Le Cardinal given a soft run and produced at the right time. Looks to have just got up. Favouring 1, 6, and 8, fourth at Kilmore. Meadows, race number two, Captain Easy. I reckon this boy might be heading over to Angle Park for the SA Derby in coming months. He did have a trial over there recently. Won a Bendigo heat, 27.93. Does look to be promising. 1.90 into $1.45. James Vandermaart's got him on top as well for the second at the Meadows.
2: Though, and Kraken Ginger wasn't he impressive. The most impressive of the heat winners, he went 27.80. Doesn't always begin that well, but if he can begin like that here, he's at 9.50 and probably represents a bit of value. But the favourite, Captain Easy, has got the advantage of some Meadows form to his credit and some good Meadows form as well. He's drawn nicely down low. He is the dog to beat here. Captain Easy at 1.40 as they move in. The Bendigo to Meadows final, 1-4 win, and they're set for a jump. Favourite in the check. Stand by, they're set, and they're racing. And Captain Easy was away only fairly. Good speed, Scott Lyler out faster. Raise and Rewind's going to push through and take the lead. So Raise and Rewind the leader. Three lengths in front from Midnight Jet, and Captain Easy hustling through to third, still with a bit to do this fave. Four lengths away then, Scott Lyler from Kraken Ginger. Well back to Blowing Trumpets and Blackness Castle. Off the back, it's a Raise and Rewind, a good leader. Captain Easy gets to second. Five lengths to make up. The bird might have flown. A Raise and Rewind is clear, and I'll pick it in front. Smart effort. A Raise and Rewind won it by 3.5 to a gallant Captain Easy, who was continuing to close that margin down. Then a break, Midnight Jed just third ahead of Blackness Castle. Then Blowing Trumpets at the end, Kraken Ginger with Scott Lyler, who came out crashing from that wide draw. And the time around 30.19 for A Raise and Rewind.
1: For 6, 2, and 1, A Race and Rewind, 9.92.70. Captain Easy, $1.20, no third, Midnight Jed. A Race and Rewind, both victories had been over 390 and 400 metres, Ballarat Geelong. So lots of early speed and graduates to a city win tonight over the 5.25 in 30 and 15, 6, 2, 1, and 3. Minute off a start, the second at Angle Park. We've got a maiden coming up at Hana Jack Jack, $3 into 240 from box one. Now, from memory, had very good initial support here last week on debut when fourth from a middle draw goes to the inside. Now, the two, Half Edie, is $2.20 out to $2.90. Daughter of Tommy Shelby, and she is very, very safe in betting the two. Five Harris Road, also on debut at $4.80 in the four. Bing Twitching is a $6 chance in from $9. So a couple of first starters to keep an eye on here. Race experience should assist with the one. Mark Matthews has got the five on top, that being Harris Road for the second.

0: Angle Park. Let's head on track.
1: On the 20th of August, a week ago, over the 5:30, around a 32:39, but horse checked in that affair, so had excuses. Market has it marked to improve here from box one today. Jump from box five on debut. Two health fetties easy, 240 to 310. This bitch is having her first run here by Tommy Shelby at a Helfetti Rose. Then you have five Harris Road, 370 to $5. Another first starter in Twitching. It's been a big market mover. It's 19 to 5, number 4 Twitching, but hasn't won yet from 15 career starts, so trying to break through here tonight. And then further down the page at Hana Tori at 21, at Hana Remy 26. At Hana, Jack is the favourite here. There's a few at Hana's in this, isn't there? We got the three, so we'll learn more in a moment. Favourite wears the cherry. Good move for the four Twitching. It's 19 to 5 on the third line of betting if you're looking for a bit more value. Lure Rolls, race two, Angle Park, favourite box one. Racing at Hana, Jack speared out straight to the top and making good ground. Also Harris Road, wider out Twitching, and then underneath them Helfetti. Further back in the run on settling down was at Hana Remy, and at Hana Tori at the tail of the field. But at Hana, Jack gave them Windburn. Put up about 12 lengths on Harris Road. Might be all over then. Further back in the run, making some ground was Helfetti, but turning for home. This leader at Hana, Jack's in one race. The others are in another. At Hana, Jack destroyed. Destroys them, wins by five to Helfetti, Harris Road, then Twitching. Next one at Hana Remy, and last in at Hana Tori. Time around 31:10. Won the winner at Hana Jack ahead of the two.
2: Fezzle all campaign, and Jason Lee clearly gets on with him quite well. And the five Ocean Goddess in for fourth, but there are a couple of others out wide who can certainly feature in this with the right runs. Hyper Real, one of those, and Ishka as well. But my numbers 4, 12, 1, and 5, hoping that Surround Me can round out the day a winner. We can blast out the punters in the last and get the best bet home.
3: What record timing. Well done, Riley. Rounding out the day. Record timing, a minute and still until start time.
2: Never in doubt.
3: Never in doubt. Surround Me on top here for Riley Morgan. Last bet on today's program and hopefully a winning bet. 3:10 you're now getting. Runners have started making their way into the barriers, moving in well. Here's Darren McCauley to call us home.
4: Hyper Real as well as Ishker, Cosmic Eclipse. And out the back there with those is Run Patty Run. So, Grant and Delana Williams indeed. Saddling up their fourth runner for the day, and they've got three from three to date. Willie Pike's got three as well, teaming up with them again here on Surround Me. 3:20 heading the market, $4 My Jimmy, First Emergency gaining a run, $6 Catch Carter, then $8 for Ocean Goddess and Ishker 10. And the rain coming again here for the last on the card. Certainly been a challenging day for most out there on the heavy ground. Now here comes Cosmic Eclipse. The light blinks away. Field is set to go. About to run. And he opens them up and they're off and they're racing. And the first to go, Surround Me with Super Sentai and a stride quickly. Driving forward is Catch Carter the Grey, burning across and is going to take over shortly after the start. Azabel followed it around them now, getting to second. In behind them is Hyper Real. A length off those came Run Patty Run. Ishker is next of all, followed further back by My Jimmy and Ocean Goddess. Well back in the field, settling into stride is Cosmic Eclipse. It's right back in proceedings. And it's near enough to being back near the tail with Queen Solice as they go by the 700 and the grey Roan Galloper shows the way. Catch Carter a length and a half in front of Azabel. Surround Me down on the inside for Pike is next and running fourth Hyper Real. It starts to work out towards the middle of the course, followed then by Run Patty Run following it coming to the home turn. They're being followed on the rails by Super Sentai. To the outside is Ocean Goddess, but as they fan for home, Hyper Real wide out, goes up, grabs the lead. Azabel tries to go with it. Down the outside, running on here is Ishker and also Ocean Goddess, which is tucked up hard behind them. Queen Solice cannot get a crack at them at any stage of the race. Run Patty Run back in the middle. Ocean Goddess and Hyper Real together. 75 to go. Ocean Goddess now starts to edge away clear, and Ocean Goddess won the last. Ocean Goddess from a three-way go. Hyper Real, Queen Solice, who was luckless, and in the middle is Ishker. They were followed home by Surround Me, Run Patty Run, My Jimmy next in. The pacemaker knocking right up.

0: Catch Carter with Azabel, Super Sentai, and the last of them home you'll find is Cosmic Eclipse. Number five, Ocean Goddess, on return for Patrick Carberry, wins the last race for the day. Playing Godmare, returned this afternoon, and she delivers a very good win under the conditions here. Found the right part of the track, fresh 1,300, and willed to the line by Pat Carberry to win the last of the day from a very keen battle for second, third and fourth. The time's 1:22.13. Ocean Goddess for S. Crookshank, R. Sergeant, K. Clark, M. Horlock, D. White. Trained by Jess Carberry, ridden by Pat Carberry. Seven Hyperreal gets the nod for second. Zephyr Johnston Porter, a shooting to win gelding, trained by Misty Baisley. Third and fourth to be declared. The favourites Surround Me out of the placings. Looked at sea on the going and has been beaten from the placings. Ocean Goddess, for the second time, wins first up in a campaign. So 5 and 7 that we do have so far, as the judge now looks at the photo for third and fourth. The time 1:22.13. And it'll be a dead heat for third between 9, Ishker, and 11, Queen Celise, who, I might add, looked awfully unlucky searching for a run behind them. Would have made it very interesting had she had been able to get clear. A dead heat, third, 9, and 11, Ishker, Sean O'Donnell, Queen Celise, in Jade McNaught. So the fullest of the numbers to the last race for the day, 5-7, dead heat, 9-11.
1: Five. There's a nibble around for the 2. Backing for the 4 as well, 15's in the 9. And the 5 is 12 in the 9.50. So just specking a couple here to beat Bull Market at the shorts. Russell Veach is keen on the fave. The second at Wentworth Park.
2: Barnes with the 2 runners here. Holly King's looking after Mini Finn. Zipping Milano's looking for 3 on the trot. He's been racing in great fashion. A last start 5.20 metre winner at Richmond. Runners are moving over now. So $1.60 the Pink Bull Market, the favourite for Daniel Gatt. We'll see Reborn Hostility going around from box number 1 here for Anthony Orley on Saturday night. Those greyhounds get set. Congratulations to Steve Fitch with Reza Sparkles. And Charmaine Roberts with Grant Keeping, of course, winning, and Jason Magrick winning tonight at Dubbo. Almost set to go for race number 2 for Wenty Leagues, Western Sydney's premium hospitality venue. No race the first. Here's race number 2 on the program. Favoured in the pink. They're ready. They're set. And they're off. Bull Market began midfield, out fast. Bank Keeping began very hard and led them early from Lady Arona, who got off the fence and checked Tall Mystique. Bull Market whipped around the outside of Pay Keeping and then came behind him King Camaro. Gypsy Arbox a long way back. Lady Arona zipping Milano and Tall Mystique. Bank Keeping leaper. Here comes Bull Market cutting it down. 4 to Pay Keeping and 2 lengths to King Camaro on the home corner. Bank Keeping in front. Bull Market can't get there all the way. Bank Keeping beat Bull Market. Third in was Pay Keeping, followed by King Camaro in 4. And then came Gypsy Arbox. The others had very little luck. Zipping Milano, Tall Mystique, and Lady Arona. And the time 29.56.
1: 7, 8, and 4. The 6 back and forth. Bank Keeping, Todd Barnes, 14.22.70. Pretty good run. 29.56. Bull Market, he did have his chance. Might have just run into the back of the leader turning for home, which obviously didn't help. But he probably had every possible tonight, and Pay Keeping back in third. 7.8.46 to race number 2 at Wentworth Park. Now, Northern Race 8, still no numbers through at this point in time, so we'll bring you those as soon as they come to hand. Northern Race number 8, we'll bring you those full dividends as soon as they become available. There we go now. 5, 7 and 9. 5, 7 and 9. Ocean Goddess first, Hyperreal second, the 9 Ishka in third, and that means the 11, the Ruffy, has wound up back in fourth. Waterville Race number 7 over the 450 metres. Aston Sunshine, $4.60 into $2.50, looking for 3 straight wins. Little Bond from the inside, a $2.60 chance. They battle for favouritism, 10 cents separating them for the time being. $7 for the 2 being Tropic Sands. 6.1.2.7, Brenda Delaney's tips for race number 7 at Warrnambool.
3: So the runners are at the start, shortly to move in here for the running of race number 7. This is a Sportsbet Green Tech. Equal favourites here, Little Bond and Aston Sunshine at $2.50 apiece. $7 for the check, Tropic Sands, and then $9.50 for $9.50, Ioana Sangria, who has box number 4. So the field about to move in. Seventh on the card. Numbers to be alive at halftime in the quarter, 3-1. Crybaby Giblet, Marco Marco winning the previous. Little Bond, Paul Wonder, Moonlight Jazz move in. Tropic Sand, You Know Sangria, Aston Sunshine and Aston Girl to move up, and they'll be right. This is the seventh. Field is just about ready. Green light is on. Outright favourite now, Little Bond off the inside. Set. Racing, winning the start, Aston Sunshine out deep is going to lead early from Paul Wonder, who quickly got to the rail in second ahead of Moonlight Jazz and Tropic Sands deeper. Next in the field, You Know Sangria, Little Bont 4 away, a little bit of a jam coming off the back, and Aston Girl at the tail. So out deep, Tropic Sands swept around to the lead ahead of Aston Sunshine, You Know Sangria, then Moonlight Jazz, but Tropic Sands running away with it. Tropic Sands won it by 4, You Know Sangria second, Moonlight Jazz third, Aston Sunshine fourth ahead of Little Bond. Next in was Paul Wonder ahead of Aston Girl in 25 and 51.
1: 2, 4 and 7 with the 6 back and 4. The Tropic Sands, Ruby Kennedy, 9.30, 2.70. Juno Sangria, Moonlight Jazz, 2, 4, 7 and 6 in 25 and 49. Race number 3 at Q2, another race over the 7, 10 metres and smaller field this time around, just the 4 with the scratching of Soiree, who raced without luck on Saturday night at the Q1. So she comes out, and that leaves a clash potentially between Starfire Tears and Gold Star Prada. The market would suggest as much, form would as well. Now, Starfire Tears, she really put it all together here last week. 41 seconds. In fact, 41.01, she went from box number 2, close enough to 41 even. She led and she won by 10 lengths. That was a comprehensive win. She was back in class after contesting the state distance final. But it was probably one of the few times she's been able to lead clearly. Quite often she's on speed, but there's one or two in front of her. She definitely appreciated not having the likes of Midnight Queen and Beautiful Child in front. So if she does get to the lead again and runs those sorts of times, she should be winning. The small field, though, certainly suits Gold Star Prada. And we know what she can produce. Go back to her form in late July. She was running in the 41.2s. It just depends on how much start she gives the 6. The 6 needs to lead. The 1 needs to stay in touch. The other 2 don't look likely on their recent form. Race 3 at Q2. Here's Anthony.
4: Starfire Tears, 160 best tried in from $2.40. As the favourite way now as we speak. So, yeah, Gold Star Prada opened at 190. It's gone the other way. It's out to 220, and Starfire Tears, the best tried with good backing. Tab Market Mover, 240 into $1.60. Okay, so Greyhounds are over there behind the back of the line. And they're about to come in. So they've been placed away. Starfire Tears, last start winner for Tim Britton. All of the rage into $1.60. So just about got them. A lap and a half. 710 metres. Starfire Tears favourite. Ready now. Racing. Starfire Tears was away straight to the front and swiftly put up a probably four-length margin in the first turn. Over Gold Star Prada, 2 further back to Stowaway and about 4 lengths away to Arthur Tango, last of all. Up the home straight on the first occasion, Starfire Tears led by 3. Over Gold Star Prada, followed by Stowaway and about 4 lengths away to Arthur Tango, last of all. They're through the pen and in the back. Starfire Tears led, 2.5 lengths. Gold Star Prada just inch by inch pegging back the margin, but the leader's still going okay. Followed then by Stowaway, 6 lengths away, and 2 further back, Arthur Tango, racing 2 to the home turn. Starfire Tears led. Gold Star Prada up on the outside. Starfire Tears, though, 1. Starfire Tears beats Gold Star Prada. Followed then by Arthur Tango, and Stowaway last in 41 and 4 the run.
1: Starfire Tears all the way for Tim Britton, $1.50. Gold Star Prada, gee, she jumped close tonight. She had every possible, but Starfire Tears That last 50 metres was probably going away from Gold Star Prada. 41-4, so clearly that track a few tenths off where it was last week, because she should have run similar time if that track was close to being a similar track this week. 6-1-2, Arthur Tango in third, Stowaway back in four. Tamworth race number three is next. $2.25, about the seven in front of the two at $6, and that is Dan Misson's tip. Paris Princess, a $6 hope, $7 about the four and the nine. But I'm Lord Tommy, 370 into 215, well supported favourite. Tamworth race number three.
5: So the gate is rolling. This race in memory of Mr. Fantangles, which was a champion mini trotter raced by the Brown family. They first raced it as a two-year-old with Scotty driving, then passing to Rory, Tenner and Reba. Won Inner Dominions in 21 and 22, and it was a horse that was loved by the family for 17 years and was still racing up until the age of 19. So this race in memory of the mini trotter, and the Brown family have the favourite here. I'm Lord Tommy, so we wish them all the very best here. Just about set. This is Tamworth, and they're underway. From the inside, Fast Tracker away smartly with Paris Princess and also Limousine Cheeky and Tinny Marnie in the centre. Back in behind those as they charge up into that first corner, Did She Do It? And then came He Said, She Said, Bolzano getting about midfield with I'm Lord Tommy, Leave It to Lucy, and then Paratrooper. So they work down the back with just over 1,200 metres to travel, and Paris Princess on top. The opening quarter, 27.8, Paris Princess leads by 6 metres. Fast Tracker is tracked up in behind it, and I'm Lord Tommy, this favourite, sweeps forward with a big burst of speed out wide to park, and then came Limousine Cheeky. Tinny Marnie is next with He Said, She Said, Leave It to Lucy, Bolzano, and last is Paratrooper. 900 metres left to travel, and it's Paris Princess on top. Paris Princess leads by 5 metres. I'm Lord Tommy, this favourite, parked in the death, and then came Fast Tracker, leaders back. Did She Do It? 3 back the inside, then Limousine Cheeky, 1 out and 1 back, then Tinny Marnie in the moving line. Leave It to Lucy is next, then came He Said, She Said, with Paratrooper and Bolzano. The second quarter was 29 seconds. It was a 56.8 half. They go down the back with 500 metres left to travel. Paris Princess leads by 5 metres. I'm Lord Tommy, sneaking a little bit closer now. Fast Tracker still leaders back, and then came Did She Do It? Out wide, Tinny Marnie works up with Limousine Cheeky, followed by Leave It to Lucy. Third quarter, 28.6, coming to the corner, a new leader, I'm Lord Tommy, the favourite, moved up, put the head in front. Paris Princess run out of petrol, out wide, Did She Do It? Followed then by Fast Tracker, and then came Tinny Marnie into the home straight, I'm Lord Tommy in front, clear by 6. In second is Did She Do It? It's I'm Lord Tommy in front, the Browns win with I'm Lord Tommy, a special race, beats home Did She Do It, then Paris Trooper, Tinny Marnie out wide. Back in behind those was Leave It to Lucy, and then we go to Paris Princess, Tinny Marnie, Bolzano, and there was a couple others, including He Said, She Said, and Limousine Cheeky.
1: 7-9-5, special win there. I'm Lord Tommy, Jet Turnbull for Dwayne Brown. 241.30, Did She Do a 230, Paratrooper adds a bit of value to the exotic 7-9-5, Tamworth race number three. We run 600 metres for the next of the meadows. It's a grade five. Zipping Sigrid is 220 out to 320. An easing favourite, box two with room to move inside with the scratching of the one. Just two place dividends here, please take note. Now 350 for the two, so certainly on the way out, and Revian's been back. $9 on opening, 550 now into 350. Black Thumb at $4.20. Tawny Tears for James Vanderbart at a price. It's currently $10, 8, 7, 2 and 3.
6: And they are about to load. So runners about to move in here, Liam. Race number three, the Meadows, 600 metres, the journey. It's Revian who's the favourite in what is almost the Emma Scott Stakes. I think they trifected a race here last Saturday night. They've got five of the seven here. They had Yorana Parallax, who's been a withdrawal. So they've got five of the seven. It's a pretty even field. We'll see what plays out. The favourite, just number five, Revian, currently at 340. They're set to go. Race number three. Off and racing now, jumping well from down near the inside, Sipping Cigarettes, going to hunt through and lead early from Wyong Houston, and around the outside, Tawny Tears got up to third, just sits on the outside of Honest Beers, and they go stride, jostling for third. Then a length to Rev Ian, who rails through underneath of Black Thumb, and Scott Vicious now at the end. Zipping Cigarette, a good leader down the back, out by three. Wyong Houston's trying hard. Now Rev Ian breaks into the clear and starts to run on. Then Honest Beers and Black Thumb heading the rest. Zipping Cigarette, absolutely paddling. Winding up now, Rev Ian moved up, hit the lead. Late Black Thumb, but the fave Rev Ian forces to the lead and won it. Rev Ian got there by a length at the end, will beat Black Thumb, and Honest Beers ran on hard for third. Then Wyong Houston, they got to Zipping Cigarette late. She was folding up with Tawny Tears and Scott Vicious back at the end. Rev Ian will pounce and win 35 and 25 the time. Well, they haven't exactly set the track alight, but again, the Emma Scott Kennel will produce the goods in a metro race here. Number five first. It's come

to 1 in from 70. Covered in gold, the second of the Svenozio runners at 80 to 1. Imon's down from the Riverina at 101. Liberty Stardust is at 150 to 1. The outsider of the field. The gate's getting ready. This is the first leg of the quaddie tonight at Kilmore for Heat 5 of the Vicbred Super Series for the three-year-old colts and geldings.

Mobile gates ready, and they're about to be called forward for Heat 5 of the VicBred Super Series. The three-year-old pacing colts in geldings. The favourite is most exciting, 215. The night shift, 225. In fact, it's swapped over now, 210 for the night shift. Most exciting, 225. This is Heavens at 480, in from $6 in the last little bit. Decodes at 20 to 1, 30 to 1 for Blazing High. Getting out to some big odds outside of the favoured trio. So good luck with your quaddies. Mobile Gate is starting to gather up some speed before the dispatch of Race 5 tonight, Heat 5 of the VicBred Super Series. So they're almost ready to be sent on their way. Fifth at Kilmore Trots. There's the light on the APG gate, and they're on their journey from the inside. This is Heaven. Got out pretty well, looking to hold early, but away nicely to another Sydney side of Blazing High. And going up there too was the night shift. It's looking for the front, the favourite, the night shift. Not bustled too much off the arm, just progressing forward to go up and sit outside of the leader. Decode in the meantime is following the leader as the night shift is going up to make a play for the lead and is about to sail onto the top. Most exciting's going forward. Off the track, three deep, about to move up and get up outside of the night shift, who hasn't got around This Is Heaven yet, despite This Is Heaven being restrained. On the pegs, Decode will settle three back underneath of its stablemate, covered in gold. 4 metres away to Dallas Cowboy, who's on the inside of Liberty Stardust, and easing back as I'm on to be the last one, 25 off the leaders. 39.9, so it's a pretty solid lead time. The night shift, he wasn't bustled too much by McCarthy, just rated. They went a quick lead time, so he didn't want to burn up too much. But he eventually succeeded in finding the top from the other Sydney side of This Is Heaven. Sitting out in the open is another of the New South Wales visitors in Blazing High. Into the 1-1, most exciting. Decode's on the pegs, three back. Four back is Dallas Cowboy. Next in the running line was Covered in Gold. They've gone a pretty quick first lap. 28.5 was the first quarter of the final mile. They get the bell. They've got 1,000 to go. Covered in Gold is covering up Dallas Cowboy in the last pair. I'm on, who's on the inside of Liberty Stardust. They're into the final lap of Heat 5 of the VicBred Super Series for the three-year-old pacing colts and

0: Geldings, and it's the night shift who leads the way into the MC. Labour back straight with a couple of metres to spare. Blazing High on the outside's had a tough trip. Trailing third, This Is Heaven, awaiting on the Jet Roofing sprint lane. 29.7 was the second quarter, so they're on track for a very swift mile rate. Most exciting's in the 1-1, giving his co-favourite about 8 metres down the back at the 500. Held up Deco, then covered in gold, Dallas Cowboy, Liberty Star, Dust and I'm On. They're at the end of the back straight, nearing the 400. Leader, still the night shift, but moving up, most exciting to challenge his co-favorite. He's speeding up out three deep, move to second. Behind the leader, This Is Heaven, waiting on the sprint lane. Only 29.2, the back straight quarter, but the night shift given a bit more leather at the top of the lane, and he snuck away. Battling on in second, This Is Heaven. Most exciting's only battling, then Decode through to fourth, but the night shift is traveling strongly, and he's starting to power right away. A most impressive win by the night shift. The night shift is going to be first by 8 meters. Second is This Is Heaven. Decode got through, grabbed third for most exciting at every chance, and a break back to the others, Liberty Stardust and I'm On, and then covered in gold, Dallas Cowboy, and after a tough run, Blazing High. They've run home in 27.9, and that's the quickest mile rate, 154.5. So up to race five, and they're getting quicker with every race. And
1: This Is Heaven, Decode third, most exciting fourth, 4185. Kilmore race number five. Weddy Park not too far away for the John McDonald Memorial race. £3 keeping, 140, just getting out to 150. Entertainers at $5. Hey Arnold ticking over well, should be strong through the line. A $6 hope here for race number three. Russell Veitch has got the one on top. Let's head to him now.
2: Repellent at the Meadows, and winds are all hard here, so this is much easier. And she gets the inside draw, a six-time winner in 11 starts here at Wentworth Park. Runners moving over for the John McDonald Memorial at the gapnsw.com.au boxes they are, and about to fill same. 150 for the WA Oaks winner, pound keeping. $5 for Entertainer. So Todd Barnes looking for a race-to-race double. His daughter, Charlie, handles tonight as they move into line. Just about set race number three for the John McDonald Memorial. $1.50, now $1.45, about pound keeping. And our starter Dominic places the light on. Lua rolls and they're set for the third. They're ready. Set. And off. Pound keeping begin beautifully on the inside. Entertainer goes up three deep, misses buttons. Wider out, Goodred. Back on the inside was Pretty Boy Floyd, followed by Hey Arnold, Puerile, and Not Our Fault. Down the back, and the favourite opens up the shoulders. Pound keeping up by four lengths now. On Entertainer, misses buttons, followed by Pretty Boy Floyd. Hey Arnold got checked badly, then Puerile and Not Our Fault, but to the home corner. Pound keeping still four, five in front of Entertainer, and doing it brilliantly. Pound keeping, welcome back. One well, second into Entertainer. Pretty Boy Floyd got third. He got a bit tired late, followed by Pure up along the rail. And then came behind them was Not Our Fault, storming home from the back. And then came Hey Arnold, Mrs. Buttons and Goodred. And the time is 29.35.
1: That is pound keeping back to her very best. 160 for Todd Barnes, Entertainer, Pretty Boy Floyd, 125 at 8. 29.35. She has gone 29.23. She's now 110 of 18. And when she puts it all together, she's one of the fastest bitches in New South Wales, pound keeping. Brilliant performance. Waterball race number eight, heading down to the boxes now. Over the 450 they go here for the eighth. And this is a grade five, Baruka Jim, 185 into 170 from box number three. Electra Isa, $5 to 460 from the two, $7 about the six and seven, Paul Yaris and Electra Jimmy. Brenda Delaney's got three, Baruka Jim on top. Finished down the track at Sandown back on the 30th of July as a $1.35 favourite. There are excuses there. Freshened up since. Comes to Warrnambool. Two starts here at track and distance yet to place. But he's much, much better than that. He looks well suited here. $1.80 for race eight at Warrnambool.
3: So they're at the boxes. Runners are at the start here, race number eight. This is the Palmer Pot Lucky Deal at the Warrnambool Greys. Grade five brings the curtain down on the quaddie. Plenty of value through it as well. Crybaby Giblet, 7.10. Marco, 7.50. Tropic Sands, 9.30, winning the previous. It's been tough work for favourite backers throughout the card. Baruga Jim is the punter's elect here at $1.80. 4.20, Electra Eyes are drawn alongside. 6.50, Electra Jimmy. 7.50, Paul Yaris. 15, Cruising Jamie. They're moving in. Field is getting set. Cruising Jamie, Baruga Jim, and Lectra Jimmy on the first row. Lectra Isa, Aston Castle, Paul Yaris, and One Feather will complete them. Good luck if you're alive in the business end of the quaddie. The field just about ready. Green light is on. Stand by for a start. This is race number 8. They're ready and racing. Fairly level line to leave. And beginning well out deep, Lectra Jimmy's looking to come across. Lectra Isa, Baruga Jim, the favourite, hunting up in between with Cruising Jamie, the rail. Next in the field, Aston Castle. Second last, One Feather from Paul Yaris. Lectra Jimmy on the turn, a length, Cruising Jamie. Baruga Jim needs to lift to the outside. Further back to Lectra Isa. Lectra Jimmy with a good lead, out by 2 or 3. Baruga Jim's rattling home, but it's too late. Lectra Jimmy beat Baruga Jim, Lectra Isa. Fourth across across the line, either Cruising Jamie or Aston Castle, and then Paul Yaris and One Feather in 25 and 43.
1: 7-3-2, Warrnambool Race 8, Lectra Jimmy wins. 6.50 and 3.10, the wrong Jim for the putters. Baruga Jim, 150. Lectra Isa, no third divvy. 7-3-2, 104 for fourth, 25 and 40. Race 8 at Warrnambool, Lectra Jimmy for Andrea Gurry takes out the 8th, 7-3-2. And we'll hopefully get fourth in a moment, lies between the 1 and the 4. Hobart's first about to get underway. Now, their feature tonight is the Youngstar Classic. That is race 6 on the program. I can tell you current favourite King Haas is a $2.60 favourite for that Youngstar. Race number 6 in just under 2 hours. We also see the star Youngstar Bradmore going around in race number 5 as a short price favourite. But here in race number 1, and this is really, really open to kick off the program, 6 of the 7 runners given a decent chance, and even the roughie at $12, the 3, is not without a hope, that being Indy Gear. But Manila Jack currently at $4.20, $4.40 for the 8 Eldon, Rojo Benson at 5 with Brompton $5.50, Old Fencer $5.50, and you've got Rojo Florence also given a hope at $6 as well. Hobart race number 1. 6.50 into 4.20 after markets open. Manila Jack, a little bit of money around Rojo Benson as well. Matt Robertson's got the one on top to beat 8, 5 and 6, the first at Hobart.
4: See a greyhound market this tight for race 1 on the program. And down behind the boxes here for the running of the first on the card, as I just was mentioning there, on course, the 1 has an alarming drift to 2.40 out to 5.50, now $6, but such an open market. $7, the 7 Manila Jack's gone from $6.50 to $4, its favourite. $4.60 for Eldon. We've also got $5.

0: Good race, such an open race. Just about set for race one. Ready, fast away, as was Eldon High on the track. They go together. Up to third, then Indigia, then followed by, around the outside goes Miller Jack. Making ground is Old Fencer. For the back in the field, then Rojo Florence. Back towards the tail there with Rojo Benson. As they turn top of the lane, an Old Fencer with him in the straight, they come. Eldon in front, the outside comes Brompton. Eldon in front, Brompton trying hard. Eldon just in front, Brompton makes a late dive and gets it. Brompton will beat Eldon. And third is a good go. Flying at the end, we'll get up Rojo Florence for third. Ahead then of Vanilla Jack. Then we had Old Fencer from Indy Gia, Moose Time, and Rojo Benson back towards the tail. 26 and 19 is the run. 5.03 and 11.10 is the split. Such an open race.
1: 1.84 Brompton wins. Well found by Matt Robertson. Was a big drifter. $7.340 for Debbie Cannon. Eldon, no third. Rojo Florence, one for the Black Book. 1.84 26.11 the first at Hobart. A break and back with the fourth at Q2.

0: through the line, and he's been running some good times at Q1 of late in comparison to some pretty sharp sprinters. So he looks hard to beat in this Masters. Company Fade to Black, $1.40. Bonnie is Bougie, certainly well respected. Anthony Collins goes the 8 in front of 7 as well, the 4th at Q2.
1: Very short. Fade to Black aiming up for the hat trick of victories. And its most recent two performances over on the 457, very strong, both wins. A 21 times winner from 58 starts, Fade to Black. So they're getting set. Bonnie is Bougie and $3.80. It's out from 3.20, which is drawn directly beside this favourite, Fade to Black. Masters fifth grade over 520 with a green light there. Race four, they're set, ready now. Racing, Fade to Black was away, fast from out wide. Dipperat's going forward, and also Bonnie is Bougie was nicely in a stride of the first turn. Followed then by Hocking, who's getting up the fence. Two further back, Obliging Bill, and then came Little Granny's about centre field. Three away to Ty Mystique, and a couple of lengths away to Lumby. Last of all to the top turn, the leader, Dipperat by three parts. Fade to Black is coming, calling on the outside. Six lengths clear over Bonnie is Bougie, back to third, and then came Obliging Bill to the home turn, Dipperat. Fade to Black, Fade to Black, goes home the best and wins. Fade to Black first, beats home Dipperat. Then came Obliging Bill. Bonnie is Bougie, further back to Lumby, and then came Ty Mystique and also Hocking. And Little Granny was the last runner in 29-8.
0: Fade to Black just too strong late, $1.60 for Tony Brett. Dipperat, game of defeat, and it looks like the three will get up for third, Obliging Bill in front of the seven, favouring 8.437. That'll be confirmed in a moment with all dividends. The Meadows race number four, again up over the 600 metres here. $1.80 is the favourite, the one, and that is Flying Royce, who's a last start winner at Sandown over the 595. Led all the way from box number three, 34.62. Back to the Meadows now. First try here over the 600 metres. Box one should be right on speed from the get-go. 190, Divine Feelings, 480 into 380. He's had some support. I think Poor Fortress is a good each-way play, $6.50. Whether he's able to beat the one or the two, not quite sure, but I just thought each way here, I think the one is probably short enough at that $1.90. The four might be a good each way play. Has been very consistent in recent starts.

0: across a few different tracks, the Meadows Sale and also Bendigo. So the four on top for me at a price, but the one is favourite, the Meadows race number four. Here's James.
1: A decent hand in with the runner going around in box number two here, and also her Melbourne Cup winning champ, Kenya Mayhem, goes around in race eight tonight. So that's a cracking race. Kenya Excitement goes around in the seventh as well, the Sandgroper winner. So there's a bit of depth in this for a Thursday night race card at the Meadows, when you've got the likes of a Melbourne Cup winner, Kenya Mayhem, and a Sandgroper winner, Kenya Excitement. It's going to be a big 20 minutes or so there. $1.95 about the Red Flying Royce. Draws nicely from the inside in a race that clearly looks void of speed, barring number two, Divine Feelings, who isn't an explosive beginner but can land on pace. So they are about to move in. Flying Royce has been showing nice early speed. Gets that inside draw. If Divine Feelings can reel off the 5.08 that she did four starts ago at Sandown, she'd be a big chance of leading this race. And apart from that, Sipping Andorra is probably the only other genuine greyhound that goes forward through the first 100 metres. So we'll see what transpires. They're all in now. Race four, the Lifestyle Dean side for the fourth of the night. The green light, 600 metres. Away they go. Flying Royce just had a little brush early with Divine Feelings, and going out far, Sipping Andorra's going to clear. The other two caught up in trouble. Settling down, Sipping Andorra led by a neck with a lap to go, but moving up, Bomb Over. A length and a half, Grace in Sammy. The old boy rolls to 30s within touch. A length then, Hector Darcy, who picks up near the inside. Five away, Mr. Manfredi. Then Flying Royce, Poor Fortress, and Divine Feelings at the end. Sipping Andorra gave a kick here. Drew about a length and a half to Bomb Over. They're a length and a half, Hector Darcy, as they turn at Sipping Andorra in front, clear, and another one for the Scots all of the way. Sipping Andorra by two beat Hector Darcy, who ran on hard, third to Bomb Over, and then Poor Fortress, who was storming through a gap late and really hit the line. Then Grace in Sammy, a break Mr. Manfredi, no luck Flying Royce, Divine Feelings. They came together as soon as the starter let them go. This has been a night for the Scots in 34.93, Sipping Andorra home.
0: 5.38, would you believe the four runs fourth again, and that was just a nightmare watch. But Zipping Andorra at a price, $29.65. Emma Scott wins another one at the Meadows tonight. Tamworth race number four, about to score up over the mile here for the fourth, and the favourite is Arnie's Army. Blast Out winner, 3.40 into 2.20. Matt Matson, second line, 3.20. 6.50 for the one, $7 about the five. The one is $12 into 6.50. The five has been a big drifter. Dan Misson goes 8.5.3.2, the fourth at Tamworth.
2: So gate heading around towards the starting point for the first leg of the quaddie. So good luck with the quaddie investments. Portable Horse Stables brings us this race. It's race four as the tab gate heads towards the starting point. Last look at the board. Arnie's Army starts the favourite. They're right. They're underway. Arnie's Army from the back row away safely. Winning the start, Chesdale out wide. Sunday Morning's also left brilliantly with Bat Matson in the centre and out to Billy behind those with Metallic Man Pure Dragon. Then Arnie's Army, Vincentius Maximus. After the first couple of 100 metres, and Chesdale worked the top. Chesdale by 6 metres from Sunday Morning's, then Bat Matson, Metallic Man. Next is out to Billy with Pure Dragon, Arnie's Army, Vincentius Maximus. So the opening quarter was 28.2, and they have 1,100 metres left to travel. Chesdale leads by about 6 metres. Arnie's Army, this favourite, punches the breeze. Sunday Morning's is leaders back third, and Bat Matson in the sweet seat, one out, one back. Then out to Billy tracking it. Metallica Man is pinned away on the inside. Then came Pure Dragon, and Vincentius Maximus is last. Into the home straight for the bell on this occasion. The second quarter, 29.3, so the half was 57.6, and no variation in the order. Chesdale leads. Chesdale for Jet Turnbull, already with a double on the program. They lead by about a metre and a half. From Arnie's Army, this favourite is in the breeze. Sunday Morning's leaders back third, sweating on the run, and Bat Matsing enjoying the run of the race. Followed then by Outer Billy. Metallica Man's just being tapped along. Then came Vincentius Maximus, Pure Dragon. Meanwhile, breaking up there is Outer Billy. 28.7, the third sectional off the back. And And they have 300 metres left to travel. Chesdale being headed by Arnie's Army, who puts the head in front when they come off the back. Sunday Morning's moved away from the pegs in a handy spot, but Matson likewise. And then Vincenius Maximus heads a turn for home. 150 to go. Arnie's Army rolls to the top, the favourite. Chesdale along the inside, sticking on. And not too far away now comes Sunday Mornings. Sunday Mornings out of the pack, rips clear. Sunday Mornings has beat Vincenius Maximus out wide. Arnie's Army. And then on the inside, Chesdale. Next to pull up then came Metallica Man, followed by Bat Matson with Pure Dragon. And galloping there at the 400 was Out to Billy. Final quarter, 29.5. Mile rate, 155.
0: One win Sunday Mornings. It had some late specking. 6:31.70, Ashley McKinnon. The 6 looks to have charged home late into second in front of the 8. One to follow, the 6, Vincentius Maximus, resuming tonight. Big drift in betting, but that was a good run first up. We'll win one shortly. 1-6 should be second, 8 back in third. Tamworth race number 4. That race really changed complexion the last 100. Angle Park race number 4. Really looking forward to this race here. Little Rex, up-and-coming staying star, and a pillar who's been there on the big stage and performed in group company. A pillar's coming up in distance for the first time this prep. Little Rex comes back from the 700 metres. Little Rex favourite has been well-backed, likely to lob in front or very close to from box 2. We'll see what a pillar can do back over the 595. The 4 at Angle Park. Here's Mark.
3: Distances of late, but has a very good record here over this track and distance. 9 starts, 5 wins, 3 minors. It loves the 595. Then you got 1 Jan Hewitt out to 11 from 650. Isabella's Blitz is $11 out from 10, and 8 Poor Petrol 5 to 14. That's the fixed price market for race number 4. Little Rex now $1.55. It's $1.40 on the tote. So it's short both on the fixed and the tote. They're loading away. This is the 4th here tonight. Mixed grade over the 595. All in. Starters turn that green light on. Lure kicks into gear. Race 4, Angle Park. Favourite box 2. Away they go. Now, Little Rex was away smart. Gets to the top, Little Rex. Burrows through. Takes it up to Isabella's Blitz. Then lower down, Jan Hewitt. Wider out, Paul Petrov. And, a few of them got knocked out of it. A pillar out the back and Isabella's Blitz. They checked each other badly. But down the back, Little Rex clears out. Leads by about, 8-9 lengths to end. Second position, Jan Hewitt, Paul Petrov. Too far back, the other two. Up towards the corner, Little Rex is well clear. Leads by 8 or 9. It's all over. Little Rex smashes them. Little Rex wins well by about 7 to Jan Hewitt. Then came Paul Petrov, Isabella's Blitz, and the 6, a pillar, will complete the course, but a very distant last. Time around 34.19 to the winner, Little Rex from the 1, Jan Hewitt. 8 runs third, Paul Petrov, and 4 fourth, Isabella's Blitz. Time 30.40, start again, 34.19. Interim numbers, 2184, race 4, Angle Park.
0: So Little Rex wins, 161.20, well supported, too good. Jan Hewitt and Paul Petrov, unfortunately, a pillar and Isabella's Blitz came together on that first turn, or the turn out of the straight at least, and ruined what might have been a pretty good finish. But Little Rex was probably going to be awfully hard to catch once he led regardless. 2-1-8 after the running of the 4th at Angle Park. Wentworth Park race 4. Down to the boxes they go for the Neville Flanagan Memorial Masters. Angelo from the inside, $2. St. Rico, $3. $5 about the 5 and Prowess last start win. Well-deserved win to Prowess as well. $11 Angelo. Box number 1. Should be right up on pace and looks awfully hard to beat. Russell Veitch agrees, the 4th at Wentworth Park.
4: We had to be halted, so let's hope Prowess can run a good race here for Craig Chapelot, drawn box 1. She was a winner here last time out, but she doesn't have a lot of pace. Runners are about to move forward here for the Neville Flanagan Memorial, race number 4 on tonight's card. $2 about Angelo, the favourite. $3 for St. Rico. As we mentioned earlier tonight, the last hurrah here at Wentworth Park. This is 16 meetings to go, and the MDC will wrap it up on October 16 as we farewell the Lady of Glebe. Then we're heading off to Bulleye for a Saturday night, the immediate following evening. And then the following Saturday after that will be Gosford for about 11 months, and then to Richmond. So $2 for Angelo for Charlie Gatt, drawn the inside here. Brothers in four, St. Rico, both four and 4 years and

7 months of age. Most winningest dog here at Whitworth Park is St. Rico, who's won 7 races compared to his brother's 4 in Angelo. So almost ready for the Neville Flanagan Memorial. And Dominic Astarte heads over to his rostrum. Stayers up next in the Quaddy first leg. They are set for the fourth. $2, Angelo, his bro St. Rico's at $3 in box 4 and they're set. They're ready. And the racing. Fascinate Cath as expected. Hummed out. Led from St. Rico early. And Sassy crosses a bit deeper. Back behind him came Angelo trying to get between runners. As in came Prowess and Nordic Shiraz. Down the back, St. Rico the leader. From Sassy Cross, Nordic Shiraz. The outside of Angelo is 4 off the leader. But runs home. A breakaway to Fascinate Cath and Prowess. St. Rico led to the home corner. He's out 5 clear and full of running. From Sassy Cross, Angelo flat to the boards. And St. Rico is going to win. Easily. Second in was Sassy Cross. Prowess has charged home into third placing from Angelo. And then came Fascinate Cath and Nordic Shiraz. The time 30.02.

6 to wrap up the VicBred Super Series 3-year-old Colts and Geldings heats. So Bungie the scratching. Cardigan, Dan's favourite. He's been a little easy though. 210 out to 310. His stablemate, Mount Barker Boy's been 280 out to 350 as well. But they're still the top two. River Storm's been the one that backed $7 into 390. Herbert's in a board for the Jane Davies stable. And then Rocky Rocks, who's at $4, has also had some good backing. Romeo's at 15. Elector is at 21. And then Talk in Heaven at 80 to 1, 126. Mason Jolie, Famous Crimes, is 150 to 1. Interesting betting race here. The sixth event of the night, Heat 6 of the VicBred Super Series for the 3-year-old Colts and Geldings. Now, the pretty open market, 310, the field for this heat. Cardigan Dan has been very soft in the market, but he still holds the caller's favourite with the tab fixed odds betting.

360 about Rocky Rocks, back from a Tassie campaign. And 370 for Mount Barker Boy. 390 now for River Storm. Not much between the top four. They're moving forward. 2,180 is the trip. Last of the boys' heats tonight of the VicBred Super Series for the three-year-olds. The trailing runners, Elector, Famous Crimes and Cardigan Dan. The other six off the back of the APG gate. Ready for the dispatch. There's the light. And they're on their way. Romeo from the inside has left pretty well. It's Stablemate trying to cross at River Storm next door and trying to cross the pair. Mount Barker Boy. He's in front, but still three deep into the first turn. Mount Barker Boy kicking through in the middle is River Storm. We'll get across to the pegs, but Mount Barker Boy will press on and take the lead off him. Third is Romeo, and they start to stretch out a little. About 8 metres away, coming through from the back row was Elector. A good run through from inside back row up to fourth. Mason Jolie is caught out in the open, but he can get some cover as McCarthy was looking to sneak off the pegs with Elector, and getting up along the inside was Famous Crime saving ground. Going around them, Cardigan Dan, as the dust settled up front. He's marching forward out three deep. He's going up to take on his stablemate here. He's going quickly as they reach the 1400 metre mark, and he's about to take it up. So Cardigan Dan dashed around to the top, 40.8 the lead time, so it's pretty good going, but Cardigan Dan has been able to race to the front. Settling down well back second last was Rocky Rocks, and over on the inside at the tail end of the field was Talk in Heaven. Well, a pretty solid speed through the first lap of the race, and getting around to the top was Cardigan Dan. They tapped the brakes only momentarily, and he was off and around them pit with the favourite and down to get the bell. Cardigan Dan in a 30.1 first quarter of the final mile. Second is his stablemate Mount Barker Boy. Moving up first over, Elector just getting up a little closer. So three back along the inside now. Bailed away, River Storm needs an out. Mason Jolie's on its outside. Rocky Rocks up to be third over and seventh on the outside of Romeo. And well back in proceedings as Famous Crime second last on the pegs underneath of Talk in Heaven. They're at the 800 metre bend, 32.1. They were able to tap the brakes through that second section. So he needed a little breather after burning around them, Cardigan Dan, and he's relaxed nicely. He goes down the MC Labour back straight with a length advantage on Mount Barker Boy, who waits his exit chance on the jet roofing sprint lane. Elector is out in the open, and Mason Jolie is tracking him, thinking about her moves. Rocky Rocks is trying to get something going. Back on the inside, River Storm, then Romeo, Talk in Heaven and Famous Crimes. Homeward bound, 29.6 was the quarter down the back, and still under a good grip, Cardigan Dan, but he's really sprinting hard now. He's got them chasing. Mount Barker Boy, friendly fire into a clear second from the stablemate, and then River Storm, who's getting into the clear third. In the lane, though, Cardigan Dan's in front. Mount Barker Boy is trying valiantly to chase down his stablemate, but Cardigan Dan is packing plenty in the run home, and Cardigan Dan will come on and score by 2 metres to Mount Barker Boy. Third, River Storm. Fourth, I think it was Romeo from Rocky Rocks, who was getting home okay late. Then Mason Jolie. Elector got tired after a tough run, and at the back of the field, Famous Crimes and Talk in Heaven. 26.5, they've charged home. 157.4 was the mile rating on Heat 6 of the VicBred Super Series for the three-year-old colts and geldings. Number 10, Cardigan Dan, back to his brilliant best tonight. He was able to get around the field from his wide back row draw. Once they sorted out their positions down the back the first time, Mark Pitt has been able to launch, and he's dashed around the outside. His stablemate, Mount Barker Boy, was in front and had done a bit of work in the first couple of...

0: Peter Cutlack, the honorary Queenslander, Winsome Jet, Michelle Sultana and Minnie Finn. It's a great success over the Winter Carnival here in Queensland. So best of luck to everyone involved in the Nationals, the ensuing days. Some great greyhounds, some great racing ahead of us, both tomorrow at Healesville and, of course, at Sandown on Saturday night. So they've arrived at the boxes down there for the next event, the first leg of the quaddie here this evening. Wild Ash Jane, Even Money is the favourite way. Gramercy Gary, $3.10. Bad and Bertha at $6. Zipping Camellias at $9. Mustang Hayes, Aussie Zip 19, specifically 21. But for the blue, Wild Ash Jane, our favourite way for this race. Now this is the first leg of the quadrilla tonight. Race 5, 4th and 5th grade. Over the 520 metres, Wild Ash Jane has been racing very well. Track and distance, 9 looks, 2 victories, 4 minors. Did win 2 on end here, back 3 and 4 runs ago, Wild Ash Jane. So it's our favourite at even money. Gramercy Gary, $2.90. And it's aiming up for the hat trick. Gramercy Gary for Tony Brett, $2.90 in from $3.30. Gramercy Gary on the straight track over 350, 2 runs ago, and then over the 457 back last time around. So that's where all of the action is. 250 Wild Ash Jane, Gramercy Gary at $2.90. The greyhound's been placed away for this, the first leg of the quaddie tonight. Here's the lure. Favourite wears the blue jacket. Wild Ash Jane set. Ready. Racing now. Wild Ash Jane away about third or fourth. It's Bad and Bertha who spears straight to the lead. Gramercy Gary in hot pursuit, followed by Aussie Zip. Then came Mustang Hayes. Now Wild Ash Jane struck bother. Went back through the field. Racing back second to last. Passed by Zipping Camelli and also specifically together there were those to the top turn. Gramercy Gary got away. The margin probably 5 lengths over Bad and Bertha. Then came Aussie Zip and also Mustang Hayes. But around the bend, it's all Gramercy Gary. Gramercy Gary first, too good, beats home Bad and Bertha, followed by Zipping Camelli and also specifically Mustang Hayes, well back with Aussie Zip and Wild Ash Jane, the last runner in. Forget it, went round in 29 and 6, the run. Gramercy Gary, too good, the 6 for Tony Brett, and the win for him tonight. That's a hat trick of victories to that greyhound. Gramercy Gary leading the 2, Bad and Bertha. 6 beats 2. The winning margin, 6.5 lengths. So Gramercy Gary for Tony Brett and Stephen Fitch. Blue Dog by Tommy Shelby out of Gramercy Park. Win 18 from 47 starts. It is 6-2-7-3. Interim numbers, 6-2-7-3. Gramercy Gary, Tony Brett.
1: Runners arriving at the start now for race number 5. Hector Fawley at stud. $3.40 now about Deuce and Luna. $3.40 now Amron Toy. $6.50 about Poor Stella. Avengement's a big price. $6. House of Sins at $5. So there's some big prices about a few of these. Hector Fawley at start. It's now $3.40 about Deuce and Luna. Gets the 8 of the inside draw. Narrowly beaten by Nigel Devere last week, but was absolutely storming home at the end. I think the runners that right now represent value are those from the middle of the line. Avengement, who at his absolute best, he's been down on his best form the last couple of starts, but they've been in races where he just hasn't been able to get into it early. He might do that here from box 5 over 600 metres. He's a $6 chance, and House of Sins, whose Ballarat Meadows form late July, early August, in 2 of his last 3 have been outstanding. And he's a $5 hope. And then Amron Toy now $2.50 out to $3.30. Really put the pressure to Hurricane last time at Sandown Park and drops back in trip. It's an interesting race. Plenty of chances.

0: The green light set to bounce in race five. They're ready. And they're racing. And Amron Toy stepped well from the outside. Great speed avengement. Fires across. Amron Toy got right to his tail. They're three lengths in front with a lap to go from Magic Loki. House of Sins. Four then to Poor Quinby. Well back Poor Stella. Deuce and Luna fast reply. Amron Toy sped through. And he claimed avengement with a mid-race move. Three lengths away Magic Loki. And then House of Sins starting to make ground from Poor Quinby. But Amron Toy surged away. Put three lengths on avengement turning. And then House of Sins. This was smart. Amron Toy spears clear. That's an almighty win. Amron Toy puts the hammer down, won it by five. Avengement second, third House of Sins, and then Magic Loki, followed by Poor Quinby. Well back Poor Stella, Deuce and Luna, and Fast Reply. That's a fast time. 34.05 for Amron Toy. He is dead set.
1: 8.564 is fourth. We'll discuss that on the other side of a quick break.

0: Amron Toy, brilliant winning the previous of the Meadows, really hit the line hard coming back in trip tonight and running in the low 34s, only a couple of lengths outside of that record. Outstanding display. Avengement House of Sins fill the placings. Angle Park race number 5. Jazzy Hope's the on topper here for Mark Matthews. Has been airborne since heading across to the Richard Pearce kennel in South Australia. Todd Gray's got her on top as well. She's very strong. She goes out to a wide draw here. Any luck in running, she'll be awfully hard to beat. Currently on the third line though, Dakota Mila is favourite at $3.20 and $3.50 Bandit Blaze. Race 5, Angle Park.
1: Bridge prior. Then you got two Brother Billow. Oh, I love this greyhound's name. $3.50 to $8 for the Borat fans. Then you got five Paul Leon, $11 into $8.50. Mundella, $10. $31 for Ritza Watton. So greyhounds behind the boxes. Collars and leads about to come off. Joint favourites now, the 1 and the 6. They're both at $3.30. That's the fixed market. Greyhounds are loading. The odds will go in first, then the even runners. But a very open race. We've got five runners in single figures, and it's $3.30 the field. Dakota Miller just has favouritism late from box one. First leg of the Quadrella. Good luck to those playing. Grade 5, 5.30 metres, race 5, Angle Park. Racing. Dakota Miller had speed down low, but there's better speed. Mundella punching through Brother Billow, and Brother Billow will head them all off. Brother Billow gets to the top, going to second. Mundella underneath it, then Dakota Miller. There's one searching up to second. It's Bandit Blaze further back in the run. Ritza Watton wider out. Paul Leon near the tail, and Jazzy Hope around last up towards the corner. Brother Billow in front. Dakota Miller's coming. Bandit Blaze is close enough too. Brother Billow in front. Down low, Dakota Miller wide. Wide out, Jazzy Hope. Dakota Miller beat Jazzy Hope. Mundella next. In a blanket go, Ritza Watton. Brother Billow tied. Then came Bandit Blaze. Further back, Ritza Watton and Paul Leon. Oh, compact sort of a race. Time 30.91. And the one...
0: 1.7 and 3, Dakota Miller wins. Colin Symes, 2.91.90. Massive run, Jazzy Hope from last. Gets home hard in the second. She might be looking for further again soon. Mundella in third. 1.7 and 3, Angle Park, race number 5. Tamworth nearly on start time here for the fifth. And Brave Bondi from the inside. 2.15 into 1.60. Lockie's Ideal, second line of betting $5. 10 or better, the rest headed by Otis Rising. Dan Misson has got the one on top for the fifth at Tamworth.
2: Pole. So Brave Bondi is the favourite. Jet Turnbull already with the double on the program tonight. A milestone moment in the previous race with Ashley McKinnon driving her first win. So well done to Ash. First win

0: as a driver on her partner's prepared horse, Richie Williams, Sunday mornings. Starting to come forward here. Race 5. And Brave Bondi, $1.60. He drawn the pole. Lockie's Ideal is at $5. Otis Rising, 10. So just the two in single figures here, the 1 and the 9, as they start to score up. First leg of the Daily Double. And this race is thanks to 6th Car and Truck Rental, Tamworth Pace. Tabgate heads towards the starting point at the top of the home straight to the winning post with two circuits. Favourite drawn the inside. They're set. The arms are back. Not quite. I didn't see a green light, but anyway, they're off. Whiskey Royale has won the start from Brave Bondi, and back in behind those runners as they get fully into straight, Otis Rising, and then followed by Tasman's Delight. So we'll sort them out here as they go into that first corner. The favourite's going to lead anyway, Brave Bondi, and leads by about 4 metres from Lockie's Ideal in second. Jeremy Louis leaders back third, followed by Whiskey Royale. Then came Tasman's Delight, Otis Rising, Ascot Showtime, and Johnny D is last. So they race off the back. 28.1 was the opening quarter, and they now cast 1,000. And it's Brave Bondi that leads the way narrowly from Lockie's Ideal on the outside of the leader. Jeremy Lewis leader is back third, and Whiskey Royale is next. Then a gap of 15 metres, then to Tasman Delight, joined two with Otis Rising. And further afield then to Ascot Showtime, and then came Johnny D. Bell chimes, 28.7 the second quarter. 56.8 was the half. They roll into that bottom corner. Brave Bondi, this favourite, shows the way and is clear by about a head from Lockie's Ideal. Jeremy Lewis leader is back third, then a break of 10 metres to Whiskey Royale, followed then by Otis Rising, then Tasman's Delight. Ascot Showtime is next to last, and Johnny D is last, heading down the back towards the tab, 400 metres, third stanza, 29.1, and Brave Bondi has slipped away, shows the way now by 10 metres, Jeremy Lou to second, Lockie's Ideal's gone, followed then by Whiskey Royale on the inside of Ascot Showtime, and Johnny D hooks to the outside, but still a long way off this leader. Brave Bondi swings the top of the lane in front, shows the way by about 20 metres now. Brave Bondi leads. In second is Jeremy Liu, and then followed by Johnny D. But Brave Bondi, a big winner. Brave Bondi bolts in. Brave Bondi has beat either Ascot Showtime or Jeremy Liu, then Johnny D. Whiskey Royale was next with Lockie's Ideal, Tasman's Delight. Then came Otis Rising. Final quarter was 30.4, and the mile rate was 156.3.
1: Brave Bondi wins in a canter, 160-104. The 7 and 8 battle out second and third. We'll flash those numbers up when they come to hand. Wentworth Park Race 5, not far away. Up over the 720s, Stilton Shine, impressive here last week. 41.99, winner over Whiskey Grace. That's her on screen, box number 1. And she is very short, $1.10. Got to $1.04. Just back out to $1.08 now. Should be winning. No Shame, second elect, $10. If you're playing first fours here, I think Go Jojo certainly one for maybe trifectas and first fours, box number 4, room inside, but can't tip around the favourite. Should be winning Wentworth Park, race number 5. Here's Russell.
2: Second favourite at $10 is No Shame. There was some money for the Pink Wongaburi Bell, 26 to 10, but back out to that same price now of $26 from the opening call. GBOTA Staff Appreciation, 5th grade over the 720 metres, and Stilton Shine for Jody Lord. The odds on Jolly at a prohibitive quote at $1.08. Draw on the inside. So Stilton Shine is about to move forward. Alongside of No Shame and Go Forward Jack. And second line, Fantastic Storm, Go Jojo, Wongaburi Bell. Almost set to go here. Good luck with the quaddies. Here's the first leg for the stayers. Light switched on. So $1.08, about number one, the favourite, Stilton Shine. They're ready. Set. And away, Stilton Shine begins second away, but she's punching hard on the inside and she leads from No Shame early. Behind them, Fantastic Storm, go forward, Jackie, one out, one back, and then behind them can Wongabiri Bill and Go Jojo. Stilton Shine opened up by five, a lap to go from No Shame second, rallying up Fantastic Storm. And then came behind them was Go Forward, Jackie, Wongabiri Bill and Go Jojo sees them all about 15 lengths off the leader, Stilton Shine, who's raced away down the back from No Shame, 8 lengths clear. Fantastic Storm, and then running on is Go Forward, Jackie. It's all Stilton Shine. She's doing everything everyone expected her to do, and she is going to bolt in. Stilton Shine wins easily. No Shame second, followed by Fantastic Storm. Then came Go Forward, Jackie. Go Jojo, Wongabiri Bell, and the time is 41.7. Win two from five starts here. She goes back to back, and she runs a PB by about a length and a half in the end. Number one, Stilton Shine, has paid 104.104 for Jody Lord, beats 5 No Shame and 2 Fantastic Storm. The interims are 1, 5, 2 and 7. Winning margin 6¾ lengths and 1¼ between second and third. First split 5.43, 16 even, 29.25 and home in 12.46. And certainly a rising superstar in the staying ranks is Stilton Shine. A black bitch by Shimmer Shine, Good Odds Emma, Welpton Feb of 2024. Makes it 9 wins now from 29. Owned by Jason Bolwell and trained at Gunning by Jody Lord. Second to 5, No Shame for DNR Goodger, trained at Berkshire Park by Dylan Goodger, Feral Frankie Coast model. And third goes to 2 Fantastic Storm, Emma Kitchen at Bradbury, owned by Randall Walter by Aston.

0: Finishing a Johnny just gets the verdict late. 6-7 and the fave one more butter, no third. Divvies 6-7 and 4. Warrnambool race 10. Hobart race number 3. Two main players here in the betting. $1.75 about number 6. And that is Winburn Reader, 145 to 175. 8 Arcadia and Sassy Best back, 420 into 270. And then $6 for the 4, which is Pack Leader. Matt Robertson goes 6, 8, 4, and 3. Hobart race 3.
1: 6 tonight, but it's given a very good chance here at $1.70. The 8's the second pick in the mug. Been the best back, though, coming off a good second last time out track and distance here behind Jerry Louis. It's been well-supported, 4.20 into $2.80 behind the favourite Winburn Reader, 145 out to 175. And then we've got number 4, Pack Leader, who was a winner 4 runs ago here. It's been $9.50 inspect into $6.50. All locked away now. This is race 3 on the program. Favourite the 6, Winburn Reader, away they go. Winburn Reader began well. Coming across the face of the field, though, Arcadia and Sassy. Winburn Reader back to third. Second Pack Leader railing hard. Now chasing is Winburn Reader, then followed by Set the Tone, Highgate Digger and Velma Danger. They turn top of the straight. Arcadia and Sassy in front, trying hard, Pack Leader. 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And flying at the end, Winburn Reader. Real good go. We've got Pack Leader, Arcadia and Sassy and Winburn Reader. Not much between all three of those. Set the Tone was there, followed by Highgate Digger and Velma Danger. This is really interesting. The 6 has really put a dive in late, Winburn Reader, in the last couple of metres and made this very, very interesting. Oh, gee, I'm not sure on the line. You almost think he might have got there in the end, but we stand by. Didn't that change complexion the last 50 metres or so? 19.77 the run and 5.13. So we've got 4 in there, Pack Leader, 8's there and 6 is there, and the 6 has stormed home and is going to get up and win it. Number 6, Winburn Reader, will win. Here.
0: Winburn Reader gets up out wide on the track. We'll confirm all numbers in a minute, but it's come with a withering burst. 6.843 now in the frame, 19.74 to Hobart race number 3. A minute off a start for the 6th at Q2, and Harris Neo was sensational winning here last week on her return to Q2.

Q2. Brilliant early pace that she just kept on going, 29.62. If she finds the lead again, she should be winning again, 150 to 140. Bacardi Girl's very strong at the end of 500 metres, but she's likely to stand the three. A big start at $5 and $10 about the seven. Just in front of it, one Capybara, whose form since coming from South Australia has been a bit steady, but she does grow a leg from box number one. Five starts from the red, four wins.

0: Bloody girl, the next best, the four. It's had two looks at the 520 here on this track for two minors. And then Capybara's on the next line of the market. It's had four looks. We get the benefit of the inside trap here in tonight's assignment to capitalise. So Hara's Neo 140 is the favourite. 520 metres starting at the top of the straight to the post and one. A fifth grade, 520. Getting ready. Now Hara's Neo, the three, our favourite way, wearing the white rug. $1.40 for Gemma Daly. Last start winner. Here we go. Green light on. Set race six. Hara's Neo, favourite. Set now. Racing. Hara's Neo was away fast, but Bentley A to match motors, but Hara's Neo now extends and rolls clearly to the lead. Albanelli three lengths, Bentley A to, followed by Psionic Prowess, who gets up to third. She's safely away in fourth, and they're followed by Capybara's over on the inside, three parts back to Bacardi Girl, and about six lengths away to Goodness Baby was last of all. Hara's Neo's in front. It led to the bend by probably six lengths over Psionic Prowess, and then came Bentley A to, but it's another one act affair, and it's all Hara's Neo. It raced away. Hara's Neo's first, beating Bentley Ada, Bacardi Girl. They're followed by Sonic Prowess and also Capybara. Further back in the field is She Saintly and Goodless Baby in about 29-7 the run.
1: Hara's Neo, too good again, $1.40, $1.20 runs. Similar time around the 29-7 mark. Great go second, third and fourth. The two looks prominent for second. And then the five and the four in that photo potentially for third and fourth, favouring three and two as your first two home. But we'll confirm all numbers shortly. Q2 race number six. Kilmore race seven. This opens up the fillies division of the VicBred Super Series, and Bettor Beach $1.50 into $1.35. Number five preeminent on the second line of betting resuming is at $3.80. The stablemate and Kiyang Passion is a $5 chance from the pole. 3, 2, and 4 numbers now confirmed. Q2 race 6, 3, 2, 4 with the five back in fourth. Kilmore race number seven about to score up. Here's Lachlan.
2: Super Series. Runners are moving up at Kilmore. This is race number seven. Again, 2,180 metres is the distance for the fillies heats. Same as the boys. Starting at the top of the straight, down to the post, and two laps from there. So the back rowers, preeminent, something else, Mezzanotte and Magellan. The gate swings around the corner. All set and ready. First of the fillies heats tonight of the VicBred Super Series, and they're on their way from the inside. Kiang Passion has left nicely, is looking to hold early on, scrummed up from Ginger Ella, but pressing forward now and zooming over to take the front is the favourite, Better Beach. So Better Beach has dashed clear into the first turn, has opened up a good lead. Moving forward up on the outside lane there, Trix Vixen from a wide alley, travelling up into third. A three back along the inside, preeminent in the early stages, and four back is something else. Ginger Ella's into the 1-1. I See Little has settled down back third last. It's over in the moving lane around the outside of Mezzanotte. Back second to last, Magellan. And from the wide gate, having to snag back to the tail end of the field was Frosty Drop. About 30 metres spanned them in the early stages, and the lead time was covered in 42.1. The leader is in cruise mode here. Better Beach, the favourite on top, goes along to the end of the MC Labour back straight unchallenged in the lead. On its helmet is Kiang Passion, enjoying the gun run behind the odds-on favourite and forced to punch the breeze. Trix Vixen began a little too well and has left out in the open second. Ginger Alice having a nice trail up fourth, one out and one back. Preeminent, the leader's stablemate is on the pegs fifth, three back. I See Little as three back on the outside. Passing the 1,200, first quarter of the final mile, 31.2. On the peg line, four back, buried away something else. As they head down to get the bell, Magellan's on the outside of Mezzanotte, and Frosty Drop is the tail ender. 1,000 metres to travel in the first of the VicBred Super Series heats for the three-year-old fillies, and piloting the field is Better Beach. Back from her Queensland campaign, she's getting a nice run, leads by a couple of metres. Second, Trix Vixen. Third, awaiting on the jet roofing sprint lane exit, Kiang Passion. And fourth, Ginger Ella. No moves yet past the 800. The inside preeminent bailed away. 30.9 second quarter, so got around a 62 half. I See Little is racing in sixth, then something else. Well back, Magellan, Mezzanotte. an Oddian.

0: Frosty drop, no change at all in the play. Down the MC Labour back straight for the final time. And it's Better Beach, who's had a good trip in the lead. Still to be unchallenged out in front. Tricks Fix Centre's under heavy driving. Back on the inside, Kiang Passion. Waiting for a shot on the jet roofing sprint lane. Ginger Ella fourth. A quick and ride up. Back on the inside, preeminent. Then I see little something else. Magellan Mezzanotti and Frosty drop. 29-1 for the quarter down the back. But into beast mode, into the straight goes. Better Beach is out by 10 metres. In second spot was Kiang Passion. Along the inside, preeminent, trying to chase down her stablemate, but she's away and gone, Better Beach. Better Beach had a good trip out in front and is going to outzip them with a brilliant last quarter. Better Beach first by about 12 metres. Preeminent second. Third was Kiang Passion. Fourth was a big lineup. Mezzanotti, Ginger Ella, I see Little Magellan out deep. Something else and Frosty drop and Tricks Vixen. Last quarter was running a slick 26.7 and 158.1 was the mile rating there on the seventh.
1: 5.81, the four will clock in fourth at Bettle Beach. Really good win. First up back in Victoria. 1.30 for Mark Pitt. Preeminent gets home nicely on resumption. The Meadows race number six on start time. Poor Isla from the outside. She's been in good form and is favoured at 2.60 in from 3.70. Good support for her. A few other chances as well, including Assassinator. Money for Paul Hades, the three. A $6.50 hope. Weblek Memphis is very strong and Goblin from the inside. James Vanderbart keen on the pink for race six at the Meadows.
2: Tonight, things about to warm up. Can you excite me to go around race seven? Can you mayhem race eight? Sam Groper win it. And can you excite me in a Melbourne Cup win it? In can you mayhem race seven and eight tonight? Set to run now. Favourite box eight, the speedy Poor Isla. Set to go. Off and racing, and Poor Isla stepped okay. It's a bit of a bottleneck early. Goblin's going to go through near the inside and lead from Assassinator. Now coming over Poor Isla. So into the back, it's Assassinator who's trying to squeeze through on the inside. Does squeeze through and now takes the lead. Weblek Memphis moves around the outside of Poor Isla to get to second placing. Then Neo DeVere from Goblin, wide out Poor Toronto. And then Poor Hades and Poor Danny. It's a race in two. Assassinator led, coming home.

0: Just four ahead of poor Isla, and then Goblin, poor Hades, and poor Dak. 30 and 23 the time. He's in.
1: He's Flying Assassinator. That's a good tough win. $4.210, Paula Beeler. 29.79 winner last start. That was on Saturday, and backs it up with another impressive display. And you knew had to be travelling okay, because Weblec Memphis is a very strong customer. To be able to hold him at bay late, that's been a good effort. 6-4 and 5, the Meadows race number 6. A bit of form out of that.

0: Race number six over the 5:30, and Terrific Nero. This is the Classics, a straight out field of six here with a scratching of the six. And Terrific Nero has won three of his last four. He definitely appreciates a bit of room to move. He should get that here. Plenty of room inside, and just the kennel mate Terrific Dave to the outside. $1.45, heavily backed to take out the Classic Pro Ute. Mark Matthews is also keen on the seven, as is SA Form expert Todd Gray. Here's Mark with race six at Angle Park.
1: 20 into 155 for Terrific Nero. Did win here last start, a time of 30.62. That's the quickest it's gone in eight runs here today. Two Zinfandel Holly is trying to make it three in a row. Trialled well into two wins at Murray Bridge. It's $4.20, touch 360, back out to 420. Then you've got eight Terrific Day, $5 to $8. And Lavender Lane, well, if you're looking for the omen, maybe it's it, $8.50 out to 12. It's from a different litter. It's by Bernardo out of Buzzer Long. So we've got three of the Zinfandels, all from the same litter, and two of the Terrifics from the same litter too. You don't see that too often. Terrific Nero, 155, the favourite here, box seven. Loading away, odds are in, even numbers about to be squared up. Locked and loaded, race six Angle Park, second leg of the quaddie. Favourite box seven, Terrific Nero, stand by for a start, lure rolls. Off, racing, oh, Terrific Nero bounced out from box seven. Straight to the top, the favourite from Terrific Dave, then Zinfandel Star. Next one, Zinfandel Holly, further back in the run, Zinfandel Comet and Lavender Lane. Nine lengths, top into tail, down the back they steam. Terrific Nero in front, opens up a little more. Out by four to Zinfandel Star, Terrific Dave. Then came Zinfandel Comet on the side. They're about to be homeward bound, Terrific Nero. Four clear of Terrific Dave. Terrific Nero in front, Terrific Nero all the way. Beat Terrific Dave, Zinfandel Holly. Next in, Zinfandel Comet, Lavender Lane, and Zinfandel Star was last in. Time around, time is 30.60. And seven, the winner here, Terrific Nero from the eight, Terrific Dave. Two thirds, Zinfandel Holly, and the three, Zinfandel Comet, fourth. Interim numbers, 7.8.2.3. Time 30.60 on interim numbers, 7.8.2.3. Race six here at Angle Park. And
0: 7.8.2.3. So the brothers go 1-2. Terrific Nero over Terrific Day for Liz Cheggy. A 30.60 the gallop in the Classic Pro U. Terrific Nero 170 the approx return. Wentworth Park race number six, heading down to the boxes. Maneuver Express has had two runs back from a break, a fourth and a sixth at Nowra. Although that sixth last time out did come in a heat of the MDC qualifier there. So a bit easier here tonight, back in 1-3 win company, 440 into 330. But a host of chances, $4 zipping down in number one, $4.80 for the four Fat Freddy, $5 zipping Oshawa, and Shunned is also given a hope, as is Unplugged Ben. Russell Veach has got the two on top. That is Maneuver Express, 2 to beat 3, 4 and 8. I thought the 1 had a bit of a chance to beat 3 and 4. Host of chances. Good luck, whatever you're invested in here. Race 6, Wentworth Park. Here's Russell.
2: Trained up to the minute by John Reminis here, according to punters, 440 into 330. Money for Fat Freddy as well, three-time winner here, 550 into 480. $4 out, three parts for Zipping Downey. So runners are moving over. And Elise Zara looking after Fat Freddy for Adrian Child here. As runners prepare to get set. Kayla Jane Coleman with beats per minute with one of the roughies in the race at $51. The Greyhounds are going forward now. Favourite at 3:30. Much more open, stark contrast to the previous race where we saw Stilton Shine win at $1.08. Win by over six lengths in the stayers tonight. Almost set for the Peter Allen Memorial. First of two heats. 1-3 win, and green light is on. Race number six of the program. Eight to run here. Favoured in the checks, number two. They're ready. And racing, Maneuver Express began fairly out wide, showing speed Austin Fashion, and now Zipping Oshawa got to the lead and put three lengths on Austin Fashion, and rallying up, Maneuver Express gets to third, a couple of lengths away to Unplugged Ben, followed by Shund, a break to Zipping Downey, a long way back with Fat Freddy, and seeing the more beats per minute coming off the back, and Zipping Oshawa led by five on Maneuver Express, Austin Fashion battling away, but Zipping Oshawa's well clear for Andrew Hutter, six lengths in front, and it's all Zipping Oshawa. Beat Maneuver Express and Shunned, followed by Austin.

0: Christian Fashion, and then came Unplugged Ben, followed by Zipping Dowdy, Fat Freddy, and Beats Per Minute. The time is 29.9. Number three, Zipping Oshawa. First look at Whitworth Park after winning at Richmond over the 400 metres. Has bolted in here at 670 to win, 250 for the place. Has beaten Manoeuvre Express and Shun. The interim result, 3, 2, 8, and 7. Winning by
1: 3, 2, 8, and 7 from a Richmond 401 up to a Wentworth Park 500, straight to the front, never for catching. 30 seconds evening, Zipping Oshawa makes a winning debut at Wentworth Park and will only improve with that run, you'd think. 3, 2, and 8. 7 back and forth. Warrnambool Race 11 is next over the 390 metres, and the market has Spring Espresso favourite $1.90 from the three. Even money $2 into $1.90. $4.20 for the Red Runner. Starship Atlas has been adrift, $5 the pink. Poor Alessandra in from $7.50, and Vacation Calling sounds good. $8.50 into $7.50 now the four. Tips are 3, 1, 8, and 4, the 11th at Warrnambool.
2: Continues to firm as Starship Atlas drifts. Vacation Calling on the next line of betting. Greyhounds about to be boxed away here for the 11th on the program. The sports bet supporters of having a crack grade 5, 7 of them to run here. And Spring Espresso, Felicia Delbridge is the favourite here.

0: But it's Spring Espresso with the call. Punters have been thereabouts, but just unable to really get a hold on the meeting. $1.30, Paul Gusto, shortest of them. Red Nose, the only other favourite to win. And they're moving up. This is race 11. Ollie Deeds, Vacation Calling, Where's Paddy, Poor Alessandra will be the last ones to load up. And then they'll be set. Field is ready. Green light is on. Ready for a start. They're off. Fairly Level Line to leave. Away well from the centre. Vacation Calling. Spring Espresso kicking up underneath. That pair have the lead onto the first turn. Poor Alessandra around a third from Starship Atlas. Where's Paddy? Next in the field, Paul Saundra. And last of all is Ollie Deeds. Into the straight. Spring Espresso in front. Led a length and a half. Vacation Calling trying hard, but Spring Espresso too good. Beat Vacation Calling. Where's Paddy? Poor Alessandra. Bob of the Head third and fourth. And Starship Atlas was between them. Then Ollie Deeds and Paul Saundra in a run of 22.08. 22.08 to race 11. And the favourite.
1: 3-4 in a photo. 8 looks prominent out wide. The 6 back along the inside in that photo for third. 22.08 or thereabouts to Spring Espresso. The favourite wins $2.20. 3 beats 4. We'll get that third number in a moment. Waterball race number 11. 8 does get third. 3, 4, and 8 now confirmed. Tamworth race 6 over the mile and Lockett and Eddie 3.20 on opening, 2.40 now just getting out to $2.70. Do have a late scratching here of the 6 being Spooky Art, but no real deductions there. Ebony Storm 3.70 into 3.30 and Maxi Bomber has been a drifter in betting. Tamworth race 6 scoring up, Dan Missing Keen on the 2 for the second last.
2: So the favourite is Lockett and Eddie. Is the favourite 2.70. Jet Turnbull looking for 4 winners, already with a treble. As the gate picks up good speed for race 6, thanks to 99.5 across the Liverpool Plains. Favourite drawn gate 3. We await on the green light. There it is, they're off. Lockett and Eddie from gate 3 away well with Maxi Bomber, 3 parts grey, followed by Heavenly Turbo, Coogee Ebony Storm, Jimmy Steele and Terror Flying. That's the first call as they charge up into the first corner. Maxi Bomber shows the way by 4 metres from Lockett and Eddie second, 3 parts grey leaders back third. Ebony Storm goes into the sweet seat and then came Coogee. Jimmy Steele takes off 3 deep and then followed by Terror Flying and Heavenly Turbo is last. The opening quarter was 28.8 and they have 1,100 metres left to travel. Maxi Bomber leads by 3 metres from Jimmy Steele, who moved up on the outside of the leader. Leaders back third, 3 parts grey. Lockett and Eddie now got some cover, 1 out, 1 back. Then came Coogee on the inside of Ebony Storm. Terror Flying's next to last, and Heavenly Turbo is last of the 8. Into the home straight for the bell on this occasion. Just over 800 metres left to travel. Second quarter, 29.4. The half was 58.3, and it's on top, Maxi Bomber. Maxi leads by about 4 metres. Jimmy Steele punching the breeze. 3 parts grey, head-to-helmet leaders back third. Lockett and Eddie in a butte spot now. Then came Coogee. Next up, there is Heavenly Turbo with Ebony Storm and Terror Flying's last on the outside. So they work their way down the back and the leader slipped away. Maxi Bomber's gone 10 metres in front and sailed past the tab 400 metres in 29.3. Maxi Bomber shows the way. Here comes Eddie. Lockett and Eddie quickly to second. 3 parts grey battling away. Ebony Storm is next, followed then by Coogee, Heavenly Turbo, and the last couple include Terror Flying and Jimmy Steele. Coming to the corner, Maxi Bomber shows the way by 10 metres. Lockett and Eddie inch by inch moving up, and then came Ebony Storm. It's Maxi Bomber in straight, in front in the straight with an extra little kick. Maxi Bomber wins and beats home Lockett and Eddie. Then came Ebony Storm, Coogee, 3 parts grey, Heavenly Turbo, Terror Flying and Jimmy Steele. Final quarter 29.1, Morate 156.7. Number 2, Maxi Bomber does the all the way victory in race 6 at Tamworth for Blake Hughes. Beats Lockett and Eddie, Ebony Storm, and Coogee. 2, 3, 8, and 7. Number 2, Maxi Bomber.

Prepared locally by Tony Misson and driven by Blake Hughes, has beat Lockett in Eddie, Ebony Storm Coogee, 156.7. Interim placings 2, 3, 8 and 7.

0: Gee, Pilton View's been absolutely airborne and two runs back from a break. Always a greyhound that's shown a bit of potential. Has gone to a new level, though. 29.49 first up at the 5.20. And then here last week, 34.26. And should take benefit from that 600-metre run as well. $2.15 on opening. $1.50 after scratchings. It remains at that quote. Beast Royale, easy winner of a Masters two runs ago, hit the line well over 4.57 at Q1 on Saturday. Will always be strong home. Riorson Bale has been a firmer after being $13 initially. That was with the 7 in the field, and also the 3 now gets into a 9.50 quote. Has been a drift, Riorson Bale, 4.60 out to 9.50. The best backed, there's been a bit of money for Beast Royale, Pilton View, Roma Keeping. Silver Moon's next best. But gee, if the 6 jumps cleanly, it'll be awfully hard to beat. Still Photo second and third at Hobart. 4 in a photo there. Let's see if Pilton View can remain undefeated this prep. Race 7 at Q2 with Anthony.
1: Winning its most recent 2. And there's the starting signal now. Starting signal given. So this is a good race, this. You've got Pilton View, which recorded a 34.26 last week. That's the 8th fastest 600 here on this track. Beast Royale engaged in this race for Tom Zavellis. Broke the run-home record over the 520 in 11.29 last week. So Beast Royale 5.50 on the third line of the market. Favourite wears the green rug, though. That's Pilton View. Set race 7. Racing. Pilton View was away, probably about third. Now from the 5, it's Roma Keeping. He's going forward pretty rapidly to lead into the first bend. Showing good speed now, Pilton View up on the outside. Kicks to the front, followed by Beast Royale, and then came Silver Moon, who's a long way back over on the fence. Riorson Bale races back third to last, second last towards the inside. There was God Style, and falling away to 6. Dolphins last of all to the top turn. Pilton View led the charge by 2, but here comes Beast Royale. Duck back down to the fence and hit the front. Into third was Roma Keeping. It's Beast Royale the leader. Beast Royale first, beats home Pilton View. Then came Roma Keeping, followed by Silver Moon, and then came Riorson Bale. Further back to God Style, second last, and 6 Dolphins last. 34.3 the run.
0: 2.6 and 5. Big win, Beast Royale, $6.230. He posited up nice and close tonight, and too strong for Pilton View, who just looked like he ran his race in patches there. No third Roma Keeping, 2.6 and 5 and around 34.3. So still a smart gallop, Beast Royale. Just a real confidence building win in that Masters a couple of runs back, and is going as good as ever at the moment for Tom Zavellis. 2.6 and 5, Q2 race number 7. Sand Groper winner, Can You Excite Me, heads around in this next to the Meadows from box number 5, 210 into 185. Late scratching at the 2, and that is Urana Xavier. Little change to the market, though. Can You Excite Me on the fresh side at Sandown a couple of weeks back, went 29.36, scoring over Otto Rose. Back to the Meadows now, has only had one prior start here, and she didn't have any luck there. 185 favourite, 320 for the 4, Like a Rock, who's been racing in top form at Sandown. Really strong through the line. 4th last time out in a heat of the state sprint behind Retaliation. Certainly improver on that. And comes to the Meadows for the first time. Be interesting to see how he handles that here tonight. $3.20, $6 for the 7, $9.50 for the 1. Bit of class going around in these next couple of races. We've got Can You Excite Me here. We've got the dual Group 1 winner, Can You Mayhem, going around in race 8. Let's head to James now for the 7th at the Meadows.
2: Some catching from there. So they're about to move in. 3.20 about Like a Rock, and we've now got a starting signal. So they are moving in. So runners are being loaded now. They're getting set. Favourite here, Can You Excite Me, as they move in. Last few being locked and loaded now. She'll exit box number 5. And the last one in. Green light on. Set to run now for race number 7. They're ready. Off and racing, and Can You Excite Me step fast. Carves over to lead, but Like a Rock's going to sit right on her tail. Just had to check for a stride or two, and Can You Excite Me led by 3. Like a Rock is very close. Scott Gnarly moves up third, and then Corbin Yaxley, who makes some ground, followed by Valenzuela, then Overland Boy, and Ascend Uranium, but Like a Rock went straight past Can You Excite Me and gave it.

0: Gnarly, then well back Valenzuela, Ascend Uranium, an Overland boy. This boy is red hot. He's top talent, Like a Rock home in 29.74.
1: Brilliant win, Like a Rock. Ned McDonald, 3:41.20, absolutely flying this prep. Corbin Yaxley and Kenny Excite Me, 4:1.5, 29.72, Like a Rock. And that's a really impressive display at the Meadows tonight and should only take benefit from that run. Angle Park, race number 7, over the 5:30 metres. We've got a small field of 5, dominant favourite, as you'd expect, Dashing Slay. She's the class runner, 12 of 32. She's a group winner. She loves room to move. Box number 8, just right up her alley tonight. $1.50 in from 170, and you could nearly suggest that's value as well. 3:50 Texas Band. It is going well for Pete Jovanovic. Last start winner, 30-74, leading all the way, but does come up against an absolute star here. And reality is, can hit the line. Box number 1 record is very good, but has been a drifter in betting. It's all about Dashing Slay, 150. Race number 7 at Angle Park. Here's Mark.
2: Into 150, returned in good order. One first up, ran fifth in the feature here last start, but certainly wasn't disgraced. Four Texas Bandit, 340 to 350. It's won its last two. Market hasn't marked the danger to the favourite. I agree with them. I had the 8, the 4, 2 and the 1 in my numbers. One reality is for Cameron Forshaw is 8 to 11. Cameron Forshaw with a double already here this evening. Then you have 6, My Picasso. It's an 11 out from 10, and Proclivity is $7 to $17. That's the fixed price market. Race number 7, Dashing Slay, big watch runner here from box 8. Vacant box inside of it, so we'll have room to move early. And the same can be said about Texas Bandit from box 4. It's got vacant boxes inside and outside of it too. So it will have room to move. Market thinks they'll fight it out. We'll learn more in a moment. Collars and leads are off. They're loading away. This is race number 7. And the odds go in first. Even numbered runners coming forward. Race 7 here, grade 2, 3 over the 5:30. Dashing Slay for Gavin Harris. The favourite at $1.65 ahead of the 4, Texas Band at $3.60. Starters flicked on the green light. The lure rolls. Race 7, Angle Park. Racing, Dashing Slay away, well out wide, but doesn't have the early toe. Finds itself near the tail now and settling down. Taking it up, Texas Bandit tears away by about a length and a half. Proclivity, 4 further back. Reality is Dashing Slay will need to levitate. It's second last, and last of all there was My Picasso. Onto the side, Texas Bandit has company. Proclivity, then reality is Dashing Slay's running on. Texas Bandit straightens up. Dashing Slay late, won't get there. Texas Bandit from Dashing Slay. Then came Reality Is. Not sure next in either My Picasso or Proclivity. Time around 30:39 for the winner, Texas Bandit. From the 8, Dashing Slay. One runs third, Reality Is, and 2 is fourth, Proclivity. Interim number.
1: So 4, 8, 1, 2 back and 4, 30 and 39 is a really good

0: goes on its winning ways. Quattro Moth is favourite here for the eighth at Kilmore, second heat of the Vic Bred for the fillies. Putters will be hoping better fortune here than her stablemate Midnight Moth, who was heavily backed and galloped back in race number one tonight. Quattro Moth, 140 into 122. The short price favourite and on top of Lachlan McIntosh, race eight, Kilmore.
1: Off the Vic Bred Super Series heats. Favourite at a pretty short quote, $1.22. She got into $1.15, but just easing out again, Quattro Moth. As the mobile gate rounds the bend near the dispatch for race eight tonight. Heat two for the three-year-old pacing fillies. We're standing by for the light. There it is up on top of the APG gate. They're away. Heavenly Flyer from the inside's trying to hold its ground. Away well, Matriarch Daisy, driven hard, trying to clear. And eventually was going to work forward. Quattro Moth sliding up under a grip, the favourite. Up to get outside of the leader. And is about to put the foot down and make a play for the lead. As they attempt to sort out their positions on the peg line, three back. Is this the real life? It's about to go four back the pegs with Quattro Moth taking up the running. Azali Rockstar was caught off the track from the wide alley, creeps up to fourth to race first over. So Pearl of Filtra can take the one out, one back position as they approach the mile marker. All done. Tara is sneaking up along the peg line. Just beyond midfield, Alcatraz Miss, 6 metres astern to Cyclone Jenny, who's back second to last and going up along the pegs now to save up some ground. Rachel's Legacy, it will sneak up past a couple up along the peg line as they're about 25 metres spanning first to last. 41.1 was the lead in time. And as they attempt to close up the gaps behind Quattro Moth, she's going along keenly in the lead, the odds-on favourite, and approaching the turn where they started from last lap. It's the favourite, Quattro Moth. She wants to go quicker, and she's 6 metres clear of in second, Matriarch Daisy. Azali Rockstar caught out exposed, and Heavenly Flyer's the third horse back on the peg line. Four back along the inside. Is this the real life? Pearl of Filtra keeping it company, one out, one back. First quarter, 30.6. They're passing the bell, 1,000 from home. Well, back in proceedings, fourth last is Alcatraz Miss, around All Done Tara, and the last pair, Rachel's Legacy, underneath of Cyclone Jenny. Into the final lap of Heat 2 of the Vic Bred Super Series for the three-year-old fillies, the pacemaker, Quattro Moth. She's going along boldly on the bit, wants to go a bit quicker, but Mark Pitt is holding her back for the time being. Leads by a sulky's length to Matriarch Daisy. 30.8 was the second quarter. So strong fractions. Out in the open, Azali Rockstar. Heavenly Flyers tucked away on the pegs, fourth, going okay, but needing an out. In the one out, one back position, Pearl of Filtra held up the inside. Is this the real life? Then Alcatraz Miss, All Done Tara, Cyclone Jenny, and Rachel's Legacy. At the 400 meter peg they head. The third quarter, 29-1, Quattro Moth given a bit more rein, got away 8 meters, Matriarch Daisy battling on to Azali Rockstar. Out deeper, Pearl of Filtra getting into the clear, but still a long way back off the leader was Is This the Real Life starting to run on. Then Heavenly Flyer, Quattro Moth at the 100 with a good lead, a wall of horses trying to run her down. Is this the real life? Up along the inside, Heavenly Flyer, Cyclone Jenny, late Quattro Moth is pulling up the favourite and is going to get rolled. A boil over, Heavenly Flyer right up along the inside has taken the prize. Second is very close. Is this the real life or Quattro Moth and Cyclone Jenny deeper? I think that might be the order, with Rachel's Legacy finishing on fast two. Pearl of Filtra, long break to Matriarch Daisy, All Done Tara, Azali Rockstar, and Alcatraz Miss. 29-2, 158.7 the rate. Heavenly
0: Flyer at a massive price for Liam Older, $66.610. I don't know if the favourite has held for a placing here. The 8 might have grabbed second, and the 10 and the 6 in that photo for third and fourth. We'll confirm that in a moment. Kilmore race 8 behind the start. Wentworth Park race number 7. Boxfly Bandit, $2.30 from the inside. Just the favourite, $2.50. About Trunky Mick. Here's Russell with a 7th at Wentworth Park.
2: The Norman Smith Memorial about to fill the boxes. Boxfly Bandit drawn the inside. Out of the great, she's a pearl. Queen Caramel in 3, Zipping Lambert attacked the line last start at Richmond for Minnie Finn in 5 and Trunky Mick in 7, who's now just 20 cents back from the favourite in the betting. Zipping Ruffian, Zipping Hamilton, Tough But Fair Showmore all move in. Starter places the green light on. Provocateurs in motion for the Norman Smith Memorial. Race number 7, they're set. They're ready. It flies and fast away, Zipping Ruffian, speed to the lead from Tough But Fair and Deep Trunky Mega. Getting up on the rail is Zipping Hamilton. Back behind him came Queen Caramel. Zipping Lambert went very, very wide. Getting up on the inside, Box Fly Bandit, but a long way off the lead.

0: and Tough But Fair down the back, and Queen Caramel out by four or five. Zipping Lamp will keep coming. Three to Trunky Mick running on from the back, and then Zipping Hamilton and Zipping Ruffian to the home turner. Queen Caramel's out by three or four. In front, doing it well from Zipping Lambert. Matt Fordham's first Wentworth Park. Queen Caramel got home to beat Zipping Lambert. Third in was Trunky Mick, and Zipping Hamilton ran four. Beaten a long way though. Then came the others behind him. No luck. Zipping Ruffian followed behind him. Bucksfly Bandit never in the hut. Tough But Fair back towards the back, and Showmore back with it. The time is 30 and 22.
1: 3, 5 and 7. Got a bit rough and willing in the first turn. Queen Caramel got the fly. Well done to Matt Fordham. 38-40, 4-40. Hopefully had something on at the price as well. 3, 5, 7 and 4. 30 and 22. Wentworth Park race 7. Couple of rough results in the matter of minutes here on Sky One. Kilmore race number 8. Heavenly Fly was a $51 fixed price chance taking out race 8. The 8 got second. The 6, the odds on Pop Quattro Mott did hold third. It was 1, 8, 6 and 10 on that previous at Kilmore. Heavenly Fly winning at a big price. So a few rough results in a row. Kilmore, and then at Wentworth Park in the previous, Queen Caramel at the price. She was also a $51 fixed price chance. Waterball race number 12. Do we go looking for the value here? We go looking for the favourites. 185 Lectra Solo resuming. 280, $2 now, 185. $4 for the 2. 460 about the 8. Incidentally, the Ruffy, if you want to play that way, cruising that, $21 now, 19 from box 4. The 7 is now the Ruffy at 21. We'll see if that trend continues. Waterball race 12. Let's head on track.
2: Go grade 5. Just the 6 to run here. Kensington Girl was a late scratching at Kennelling, and the 5 being a vacant box. Runners just awaiting their signal to move in here for this, the second last. The one more race to go. The 12th of 13. In they come. Lectra Solo. Seats 2 will be the first pair to box up. Maximum Sunset cruising that. Cheek Alessia and Aston Chant are on the second row. Race number 12. Green light is on. Favourite, Where's Red? Stand by for a start. Racing. Lectra Solo fairly away. Slowest out, Cheeky Alessia, and beginning well, Maximum Sunset. Maximum Sunset led off the back by a length and a half. Lectra Solo wound into the work and got to second. Then seats to Aston Chant. Further back, Cheeky Alessia, and cruising that around the turn. Maximum Sunset, the leader, gave a good kick. Lectra Solo with the work cut out, getting there. Maximum Sunset's going all the way. Beat Lectra Solo, seats 2. Cheeky Alessia got home into fourth ahead of Aston Chant. Last in was cruising Nat in 22 and 08. 22 and 08 to the running of race number 12. Fleeting moment up the side. Lectra Solo looked as though he was getting into business, but Maximum Sunset kicked strongly off the turn, makes it win 7 at start 24, and a handy new PB of 22 and 06. 2 beats 1. Third will be 7, and fourth to 6, Cheeky Alessia, who bombed the start. 8.55, home 13 and 52. Maximum Sunset, she's by Sunset Spitfire out of Maximum Shirley for Jordan Cooper. Lectra Solo, he's by Seneca out of Lectra Rainbow, Phil Linehan. And seats 2, she's by Feral Frankie out of Pick the Lucy for Gary Hunt. Fourth in was number 6. 3, the winning margin. 3 lengths by 2.5. 3 by 2.5, 22. And 06 was the winner's time. Splits on
1: 2, 1 and 7, Waterball race 12, Maximum Sunset, Jordan Cooper. 2.50 takes out race number 12 from Waterball tonight. It is not the last though. We do have one more to come from Waterball, which is Waterball Extra, and that is 18 minutes away. Hobart's 5th is coming up at grade 5, 461, and this superstar Bradmore for Ted Medhurst, 122 to 118, dominates the market. Lochinvar Angel, clear second favourite at $5. She's also racing in very good form, has been running quick times of late at Launceston, and should make this interesting because Bradmore, undoubtedly, his best form has been at Launceston. His 3 unplaced runs in his career have all come here at the Hobart 461. He has also gone 25-43 here, so no doubt he's got the potential. He just needs a little bit of luck early. He's won 14 of 18. Last start was in the Tassie Derby at Launceston back on the 13th of July. Fresh into tonight at a short price favourite. Race 5 at Hobart. Here's Matt.
3: 7 starts track and distance, he's won 4 of them, so Very, very hard to beat, obviously, Brad Moore. As we just mentioned, he's had 18 career starts for 14 wins. He can't get much better than that. But Lochinvar Angel has been racing very good form of late. And he's a second pick at $5. And the third pick, the Three Lizzie's Girl, at $9. They're all being boxed away now for race number 5 on the program. Favourite in the black, Brad Moore. Just about ready now. Set. And away they go. Bradmore away. Okay, a little bit slowly out Rosie's Return. But showing speed off the inside, Detriment leads them up to second, Lizzie's Girl. Then followed by Lochinvar Angel between Greyhounds right around the outside. Now Bradmore sprints around him, takes up the lead. Then Tabadanoir. Traffic Matters out the back is Lizzie's Girl and Rosie's Return with Vista Exam. They turn and Bradmore off and gone. Put the Jets on. Race 15 in front. Bradmore's all over a winner. Second will be a good go. Lizzie's Girl is right there in the photo, Lizzie's Girl. Not too far away was Lochinvar Angel and Pressing Matters up there amongst them. Then followed home by Detriment, Tapadanoir, Rose's Return and Vista Exam. 25.74 with a split of 5 even and 11.09. And, gee, Bradmore, very, very exciting there. Lizzie's Girl, I think she ran second, and a further photo for third.
1: Yeah, that's a devastating return by Bradmore. Ted Medhurst, $1.20. Lizzie's Girl will be second. We'll confirm third in a moment. 7-3 a photo. 15 of 19 now, Bradmore. Not sure where he heads from here. Love to see him on the mainland soon. Maybe a race like the Adelaide Cup might be up his alley in a month or so at Angle Park. I tell you what, he'd give that a real shake on what we've seen of him over the two turns. Feature race coming up from the Q2 tonight, race 8, Molly Campbell's Silver Dollars final. She's Mayhem's been a drifter in betting, getting out to $3 now, Michelle Sultana. 460 Lakota Bonnie had support initially, getting out now, still the second favourite. There's money for Terabella, expected to lead from box 2 at 480. $6 Nangar Rookie, who opened up at $13, has been a firmer during the week. Ticks a lot of boxes here from box number 1. Will be strong through the line. Chances given to the 4 and the 7 as well. She just hasn't been able to lead in recent starts. She's Mayhem. She was brilliant during the Winter Carnival, running 29.49 and 29.65 in victory. If she could just hold a position early, she doesn't necessarily need to lead. She certainly looks like she's maybe going to run further than 500 down the track, because she is super strong in this preparation. Let's see where she lobs here from box number 3, but I thought she could bounce back to winning form here tonight despite this betting drift. Let's hope it's just a better return as a result. $3.10, she's Mayhem. This is the Molly Campbell Silver Dollars. Time-honored race from Q2 with Anthony.
4: $1 favourite now. 260 opening quote, got to 310 now. 3, Lakota Bonnie, 420 to 460. And Terabella is at $4.80. It's the very first running of the Silver Collar at Capalabar, which was this very race. It was in 1974. And it went to Albion Park. And, of course, the first running of the Molly Campbell Silver Dollars here at Q2 Parklands was last year. Tom Zavellis won it with Greener Pastures, and She's Mayhem for Michelle Sultana will be the favourite for this year's edition. Sal Brocay into trap 6, the 10. Odds are in. Evens coming in. She's Mayhem. The 5. Green line on. Molly Campbell, Silver Dollars final for 2026. They're set. Racing, She's Mayhem and also Nangar Rookie were the two quickest into stride. Showing good speed was Barefoot Rascal and also Terabella, not that far away. Sal Brocay is over on the inside as Barefoot Rascal got shuffled well back in the field with also Lakota Bonnie. 5 lengths away to both Golden Art and also Zilping Alcaraz, the rear ender. Off the back and it's Nangar Rookie by 3 over Terabella and also She's Mayhem. Then came Sal Brocay to the home turn. Nangar Rookie's in front. Nangar Rookie's home. Beat home, She's Mayhem, followed then by Terabella, Sal Brocay, Barefoot Rascal and Lakota Bonnie. Further back in the field, a Golden Art and Zipping Alcaraz was last in the Molly Campbell's Silver Dollars for 2026. Nangar Rookie, too good for Dennis Barnes, 9.10, 2.70.
1: Brilliant win, Nangar Rookie. Well done to Dennis Barnes. 9.10.270. We mentioned she'd had support during the week, or he had.

0: At least, and that is win four from start eight, and he got that start right tonight. It's not something he's been doing in recent starts at Q1 and Q2, but boy oh boy, he got it right when it mattered. That was the first surprise, able to hold Terabella to the first turn once he was in front. Didn't matter what She's Mayhem did from that point onwards, they weren't going to catch Nangar Rookie. Well done, Dennis Barnes and Connections, takes out the Molly Campbell silver dollars. She's Mayhem very good in defeat. Tamworth's last race seven, Ali Rippon second up from a break, heavily back, 250 into 145 from the five. Here's Dan Misson with the last.
1: Facebook. Our next meeting here will be Thursday, the 10th of September. Tabgate heads towards the 1600, 9 metres for the last. Final leg of the quaddy. Good luck if you're still alive. And Ellie Rippon's the short price favourite. They're sets and underway now. Ellie Rippon showing good speed with Rippon and Twiston also. On the inside between runners was what again, Shannon. And also Heaven's Fast trying to poke through off the pegs as well. So they go up into that first corner. Rippon and Twiston leads by about 5 metres. Heaven's Fast quickly got to its outside and now ducks in behind it, followed then by Try Catching Me, what again, Shannon, Ellie Rippon. Double Mac is next with My Confidant, and last is Jerry's Jewel. At the 1200 metres, 28.8 was the opening quarter, and on top is Rippon and Twiston for Tom Eisen, leads by 6 metres. Heaven's Fast tucked up in behind it, and what again, Shannon is punching the breeze, followed then by behind those is Try Catching Me, and then Double Mac, further afield to Jerry's Jewel, then came My Confidant, and Ellie Rippon, this favorite, is last into the home straight for the bell. They've got just over 800 meters to travel. Rippon and Twiston lead second quarter, 30.2. 59.1 was the half. They roll out of the bottom bend. Rippon and Twiston leads by 6 metres. Heaven's Fast second. Then came what again, Shannon without cover. Out wide, My Confidant makes a line of three, followed by Try Catching Me behind those with Double Mac, Jerry's Jewel, and Ellie Rippon still last. So they go down the back. Rippon and Twiston leads narrowly. My Confidant's come up with a big burst of speed out wide to put the head in front now from Heaven's Fast, and out wide, Double Mac, followed by what again, Shannon, Try Catching Me, and Ellie Rippon's gone into a pocket. 30.2 off the back, 300 metres left to travel. My Confidant roll to the top, leads by 10 metres now from Rippon and Twist, and then came Jerry's Jewel. Double Mac is next, and Ellie Rippon's trying to weave through traffic as heads are turned for home. 100 to go. My Confidant shows the way by 15 metres from Rippon and Twist, and then came Ellie Rippon late on the scene, but it's all over. My Confidant wins well and beats home Rippon and Twist, and then Ellie Rippon, Jerry's Jewel, and Try Catching Me. What again, Shannon, next time? And then came Double Mac, and last time was Heaven's Fast.
0: 8, 3, and 5, My Confidant, Chloe Formosa, 7.61.40, Rippon and Twiston, Ellie Rippon, 8, 3, and 5, the last at Tamworth, in a minor upset, My Confidant getting the cash. Big thanks to Dan and the team from Tamworth this evening. The Meadows Race 8. The dual Group 1 winner, Kenya Mayhem, back in action. Form this prep's been good, has won 2 of 3, including a free-for-all at Sandown a couple of weeks back in 29.33.14 of 29 overall and a tick over $1 million in prize money. He's been an absolute gun for Jess Hopkins. 1.95, getting out to $3, so has been a drift here tonight. Money, Aston Rayner from the inside, 5.50 down to 4.20. $5 for both 3 and 5, eventuate Flaming Smooth and Hot Nanny from the two, Given a Hope as well at $6. So it's become much more open than what it looked this morning. Kenya Mayhem on the nose as far as betting's concerned. The class runner of the race and the on-topper for James Vandermaat for the eighth at the Meadows.
2: Now got a starting signal and they are about to move in. So runners about to get set. This one up over the 525 metres. Good race on paper. And the last of them going in. Almost set. Reigning Melbourne Cup champion, box four. Last one placed away. The odds are in, evens join the line. And they're set to go now for race eight. Stand by for the free-for-all. The green light on. They're set. And they're racing, and Kenya Mayhem was away well from the centre of the line. Out fast, Poor Fabian. It gets really tight early, and Poor Fabian's going to drop on them and lead. Out by 2.5, settling to Flaming Smooth, going to third, Poor Vortex, and then Hot Nanu. About 3 lengths away, Kenya Mayhem from Dash Par, Aston Rayner, and Severely Checked eventuate. So Poor Fabian ran it hard. Led by a length, Poor Vortex, who's there at the right time. Hot Nanu runs on to third, but Poor Vortex swept up, hit the lead, and comes dashing away. Poor Vortex, too good, draws away. Poor Vortex by 2. Hot Nanu will grab second just on the line from Poor Fabian. And then Kenya Mayhem, who was squeezed out of the race early. Then Flaming Smooth from Dash Par. And back at the end of the field, Aston Rayner eventuate, met severe trouble the last one home. It's a rough result, 30.09 for Poor Vortex. Down from the outside.
0: Well, 8-2-7 the Meadows in a major boil over. Poor Vortex does it again. Never could have imagined he would have got that sort of run from the wide draw tonight, but it panned out perfectly for him, and he was the dog in the right position in the back straight. 25.93.80, Hot Nanu, Poor Fabian, couple there completely out of luck, including the drifting favourite Kenya Mayhem, who's actually done a good job to wind up into fourth late. 8-2-7 the Meadows, race number 8. Minute off start time, Angle Park race 8, 3.20 about the pink bracks keeping. Last start winner at Gawler over the 5.31, running a sharp 30.66. First look track and distance at Angle Park over this 500 here tonight. Quality greyhound though, and he does have a handy record from box 8. 3.30 into 3.20, gets room both sides as well. 3.50 the one zipping Windsor, 4.60 zipping Wichita, 4.80 about the 6 on the next line of betting. Todd Gray's gone 3 Ginny's run at some value here for race 8. Mark Matthews keen on the fave. Race number 8, Angle Park.
3: Is $3.50 to $4.80. Then you've got Parabol Rico 4-5 and Ginny's run 8 into $6.50. My goodness. Five of them well in the market. The 8's the favourite. Big Boss Giblet is at 21 into 16. I had it in my numbers. It's got a sticky box draw and doesn't have the best early splits, but ran a decent time here last start, running fourth, a time of 30.89. Maybe it's a blowout chance. Four uphill, Shiloh is 26 to 61, but I think you can make your case for a fair few of them, and the market reflects that. Eight Bracks Keeping's the favourite. As I said before, final leg of the quaddie. Numbers thus far in the quaddie are 1, 7, and 4. Good luck to those still alive. Grade 5 over the 5.30. Boxing away. Race 8 here tonight at Angle Park on the 12 race program. They're going in. Loading away. Green light on. The lure fires up. Race 8. Favourite the 8, Brax Keeping. Final leg of the quaddie. Off racing, Brax Keeping, good toe out wide from box 8, but through the center, Ginny's run, Brax Keeping, nothing between them around the first corner, saving all the ground, zipping Windsor, then came next one, Parabol Rico, two further back, zipping Wichita, then came Big Boss Giblet, probably six off the top, and forget uphill Shiloh, down the side, the race is truly on, zipping Windsor, Ginny's run, right there, Parabol Rico, next one, Brax Keeping, straightening up, zipping Windsor in front, kicking, zipping Windsor, from Ginny's run, third Parabol Rico, Brax Keeping, then Big Boss Giblet, zipping Wichita, and last in, uphill Shiloh. That was a good race, reflected the market. They were tight and compact. Time 30.81. Won the winner, zipping Windsor from the 3, Ginny's run, 6th, 3rd Parabol Rico, and 8th run, 4th Brax Keeping.
0: 1, 3, 6, and 8, Angle Park race 8, zipping wins for Brenda Oakey, 3.20, 2.40, 30 and 81 the gallop. On the way to the boxes, Wentworth Park race number 8, Ritza Tiana, great to see her back into winning form last week. Real confidence building win for mine, 29.45. It was a little bit hairy for her early again from that middle draw. She goes to box number 1 now. She just needs luck in that run to the first turn. She's so strong through the line. Babyface Bandit. This is a set of one time only in Bandit Jane, another beautifully bred greyhound for the Lords, and won here last week from a middle draw, 29.63, has gone even quicker previously, has been placed from the pink. 2.25 out to $3. The best backed has been the favourite, Ritza Tiana. Russell Veach is keen on the fave, 1, 8, 5 and 4, the 8th at Wentworth Park.
4: went awry after that, but she's returned to her brilliant best here last start in 29.4. She was stunning. The small field suits. There's a lot of speed early on. She'll just tag just behind them here, and she'll need an out coming off the back, but she's got a devastating finish on her. She's 2:40-2's Richard Tiana. See, this can show speed. Ditto, Hotshot Lily, and likewise Babyface Bandit. Whether she's trapped out wide here or not, we'll find out. But there's been no money for her at all. Babyface Bandit tonight, she's $2.20 out to $3. There's been some backing for Winsome Storm, who can power home from the back. Good luck to Minnie with Winsome Jet and Michelle Sultana and the Nationals coming up on Saturday night at Sandown, alongside of Mark Gatz, of course, Jungle Johnny. Richard Tiana, the kennel mate to Jungle Johnny, and all the best of luck to Mark in the sprint final at Sandown in the Nationals come Saturday night. And Minnie Finn as well with Winsome Jet alongside of Michelle Sultana. Almost set to go. Green light is on for the Mark Hughes Foundation Fast Class. Favoured in one, Richard Tiana at 2.1. They're set. They're ready. And the racing, missing it, Winsome Storm out the back, and Richard Tiana began well tonight. She's going to lead from Hotshot Lily. Third is See This, Babyface Bandits, one out, one back, a break to Maggie's Ethics, and Winsome Storm sees them all down the back, and Richard Tiana, she's never been on the speed this quickly. Hotshot Lily's three lengths astern, six lengths away, Maggie's Ethics, Winsome Storm rockets home, and then came See This to the home corner. Richard Tiana's out by 4 and 5, and she's carving out time. Winsome Storm rushes home, Richard Tiana, in 29.2, beats Winsome Storm, and third in was Hotshot Lily. They broke away from the others, inclusive of See This. Also there, Maggie's Ethics and Babyface Band at 29.30, a PB for Richard Tiana. Number one for Mark Gatt, 260 to win, 150 for the place. And she's come out hard, 5.39 to the first marker. Gee, she's showing some talent from the boxes now as well, which makes her a big, big force. Richard Tiana, number one, beats two Winsome Storm, who rushed home. 3rd to 5, Hotshot Lily. The interims are 1, 2, 5, and 7. Winning.

Mobile Gate's getting ready here at Kilmore for the last. This is the third and final heat of the VicBred three-year-old fillies Super Series. And looking at the fixed odds market for the race, the favourite is Sweet Irish Lock at 250, now the clear favourite. 480 about Conciliate. $5 about the one A Lot Like Genie, one of two in the race for Laura and Damien Wilson. The other one's at $9.50, Our Sweet Genie. $5 for My Better Half, Karen Manning driving for the Emma Stewart Stable. Yeah, $9.50, Our Sweet Genie, and $14 for Enola. Some decent form in Sydney, but it's pretty big odds. $31 for Chrissy. And $41 for You've Been Served. Sweet Irish Lock, 330 into 225. It's been a good move. Adrian Pace driving for Dad Joe. A Lot Like Genie is 550 out from 340 and 460 out to 550 Conciliate. One of the Sydney visitors, My Better Half's at 550 now, trimming up. And our $9 chance, Our Sweet Genie, trimming up from 10 to 9 to be under double figures. They're the main ones for the last as the gate starts to build up some momentum before the dispatch of race number 9. Gate swings around the bend, set for the last. Third and final heat of the three-year-old fillies VicBred Super Series, and they're away. A Lot Like Genie from the inside began pretty well, but Our Sweet Genie, the stablemate next door, wants to clear it, and he's unable to do so. It's going to try and jump in behind. Pressing forward from out deep on the track was the favourite, Sweet Irish Lock, but it's still right off the track, angling across now to get outside of the leader, which is A Lot Like Genie early on. And Ola got a good run through behind the leader. In the middle of runners being shuffled back, Our Sweet Genie, after a good start over on the peg line, was Moreland Compass. Going to settle down three back along the pegs. As Sweet Irish Lock was keen to kick up and hold the chair, looking to jump into the 1-1 Conciliate, but wasn't quite able to do so. So it stuck out there three deep, and also going forward three wide was My Better Half. So there's still a couple deep working hard to get around them here as they work their way to the end of the back straight. Lead time was covered in 40.8, so they've been going along at a pretty good tempo. Miss Cullen was in the back half of the field, settling down third last. It's over on the outside of Chrissy. Well back was One Golden Deal at the tail end, and pulling hard along the pegs underneath of it, You've Been Served. Into the straight they head after completing a lap. 31 seconds, first quarter, the final mile. Looking to back down the tempo, A Lot Like Genie's. Had a bit of action up on its outside. Up parked in second is My Better Half, but did some work to get there. Over on the pegs, Enola behind the leader. We've got one that's taken off up along the sprint lane. It couldn't be held. It is just bolted through along the gap on the inside. You've Been Served, so it's going to try and get out of harm's way as it took control of the driver. Moreland Compass got a bit of a fright there, and it's galloped and lost its spot. So chopping and changing, Conciliates into the 1-1, followed up by the favourite, Sweet Irish Lock, who was handy this time a lap ago, but is back to fifth. Going to the inside lane was Our Sweet Genie. And well back in proceedings, as they worked their way down the back, was Chrissy, who got shuffled out of it. In between runners there was Miss Cullen in that group. So second quarter was 31.4. The leader still going all right, A Lot Like Genie, led by a couple of metres to My Better Half. Here's the favourite up three deep again, Sweet Irish Lock coming into play. Conciliate in the middle, momentarily held up. And Nola's had a great run behind the leader. Is about to see some open air on the jet roofing sprint lane. They've got it between them. They've got right away from the others. Top of the stretch, A Lot Like Genie led for home. The outside, My Better Half is trying to knuckle down. Enola back on the inside. Conciliate down the middle, but still with a kick as A Lot Like Genie. Enola with fresh legs up along the jet roofing sprint lane. She's coming fast, Enola. It's A Lot Like Genie and Enola. They'll hit it together. Oh boy, that's close. We'll leave that one to the judge.

0: a lot like Genie on the outside or over on the pegs and Nola. They got clear of My Better Half. Conciliate was there with Sweet Irish Lock for fourth. A long break back to the others. Our Sweet Genie. And in the back half of the field was One Golden Deal, More Than Compass. Then came Chrissy and also in that group was Miss Cullen. And the other one was pulled up after having trouble. You've Been Served. It took charge of the driver. 28-1, 158-2 was the mile rating. The ones won. A lot like Genie has been able to dig in and just...
1: Helmsley 240, 250 King Haas, 550 Selston. Giendi Alex for mine is a big, big priced out, $6. Massive run to Helmsley in the heats last week. And then went to Launceston and recorded a cracking win there. Box number one. If he's able to lob close enough to these leaders, he is super strong, part of a very promising litter. And Jamie Brazendale's got him absolutely flying at the moment. Indy Alex, I think he's the value for the Young Star Classic. This is the feature on the card at Hobart tonight. Here's Matt.
2: Classic final. Feature of the card, 225 favourite, number 3, King Haas for Mick Stringer. Some fantastic dogs assembled here. Helmsley at 260. Indy Alex off the red at $6. And number 6, Selston, a $6 chance as well. Then we go out to $21, number 4, Crazy Smart. For race number 6 on the program, the Youngstar Classic final. Being boxed away, 230 favourite King Haas now. Helmsley at 260. 550, a little bit of late money, Indy Alex. Being boxed away, favourite from box 3. Just about ready. Here comes the lure. We are set. And away they go. Good speed out. Crazy Smart goes to the early lead, kicking through Helmsley. Out wider goes Sells, and then followed by King Haas. Next one is Indy Alex. Around the outside goes Frank Free Gale. Dolly in back of the tail, then Harry Time. Off the back they work. The front runner, King Haas, rails through now. Helmsley second, third, Crazy Smart, then followed by Indy Alex and Sells in the straight. That King Haas kicked away. It's all King Haas. Takes out the Youngstar Classic final. King

0: Harry Tom and Yale Dolly back with those. 25.49 the win and 10.95 the second split flying.
1: Just a blistering performance there by King Haas Mixed Stringer. 181.20 at just start number four, records 25.48. Now, we saw Bradmore in the previous run in the 25.7s, and we know he is absolutely no slouch. That is just an outstanding display. Helmsley loses no admirers. Selston and Indy Alex just couldn't keep his position early, but all honours to King Haas. He's now won three of four. Bernardo, best on ground, certainly was best on ground tonight in the Young Star Classic. Next out of Q2 Parklands, race 9, Back Creek Butch, 390 on opening, 225 now, 190. Good support comes for the 4. Clear Coat, outstanding win here, first up from a wide draw. Had a placing at QS on Monday night when starting short. Much better suited here. Likes a wide box. Nangar Mystery. Dennis Barnes looking to do it again after Nangar Rookie's outstanding victory in the Molly Campbell Silver Dollars. Race 9 at the Q. Here's Anthony.
2: Spartan 21, born to race, $81. 210, the favourite, the 4, Back Creek Butch. And Death Adder. And Spartan to get ready with Clear Code. Nangar Mystery, Back Creek Butch, born to race, zipping the city from out wide. 520 metres a journey for this, the 9th race tonight. So last look sees our favourite, Back Creek Butch, for Andrew Monaghan at $2.20. Been placed away. They're set and ready for action. Box 5 vacant. Favourite Wears Blue. Set. Racing. Back Creek Butch was away fast with also Nangar Mystery. Death Adder not that far away, but the race favourite clears them, getting into the first turn and put up 3 lengths. It's Back Creek Butch by probably 5 now over. Born to race into clear second, followed by Death Adder. Nangar Mystery 3 lengths away to Spartan, a half length to Zipping Massetti. And last of all, there was Clear Coat, but this is off and gone. Back Creek Butch by probably 10 lengths around the final turn over. Born to race, and it's Back Creek Butch winning it easy. Beating Born to Race second, Nangar Mystery third, Death Adder and Clear Code next, followed then by Zipping Massetti, and Spartan was last in 29.6 a run.
1: 4.9 and 2, Back Creek Butch. That was all one-way traffic. Andrew Monaghan, 210.150. Look at the odds for Born to Race into second. Had some value there. Nangar Mystery, no third. 4.9 2, 29.6 or thereabouts. Q2 race number 9. The Meadows race 9. And Kiwi Evoker, highly promising here, Corey Lee Heinrich. 5 starts, 3 wins, 2 placings. Sandown winner in 29.60, 2 runs ago. Placed here behind Assassinator. That was on Saturday, and we saw Assassinator take out race 6 tonight. He is a big, bulky greyhound. He tips the scales at around 39.5 kilos. So box number 1, he just isn't blessed with brilliant early speed either. But if he gets any luck in running, he is very strong. He is very promising. He'll be the one to beat, Kiwi Evoker. 165 in from 220. James Vandermaat's got the one on top as well for the 9th at the Meadows.
3: Truck Bodies, the Gorski Hard Rocks Truck Bodies is the 9th. And the favourite here into 165, Kiwi Evoker. He's just got an uncanny knack of being able to duck and weave through a field. For a young dog, he's got a lot of craft, a lot of style about the way he goes about it. He's $1.65. $5.50 Lakeview Lynette, $6 Nigel Devere, $9 for Paul Gordy, and $10 Yolenta Bale. $23 Shimmer Blush, $26 Cian Albert, $81 now for Once More. Starting signal on, not the quickest beginner as a rule, Kiwi Evoker. In fact, in this class, you might give them a little bit of a head start. So 165, probably now unders. If he gets close, he will be strong late. And he was second to Assassinator, who franked that form with a win tonight. He is a talented youngster with a great field sense, but he's a short price here considering a slow beginner. Set to run now. Away they go. Kiwi Evoker last away off the inside. He's trying to hold up near the inside. Nigel Devere is going to shoot across and lead easily. Look at Nigel Devere put them away. He went 6 clear. Settling over Lakeview Lynette. Moving to third, Kiwi Evoker. 5 lengths Ian Albert. Then Yolenta Bale. 3 Shimmer Blush. A further 4 to Once More. And last, Paul Gordy. So Nigel Devere runs it hard. 3 Lakeview Lynette. Kiwi Evoker's up to third as they turn. Nigel Devere in front. He's still holding on. And Nigel Devere wins again all of the way. Nigel Devere by a half.

0: length to Lakeview Lynette, who was eye-catching. So was Kiwi Evoca, a length third. And seven lengths away, fourth, Yolenta Bale. Then Ian Albert from Shimmer Blush, stretched out over a lot of real estate. Paul Gordy back at the end with once more. Time around 29.95 for Nigel De Vere.
1: 3-5-1, Nigel De Vere back from the 600 on Saturday night, straight to the front again. Lakeview Lynette and Kiwi Evoca have done well to take some ground off him late, 29.94. Lakeview Lynette second, Kiwi Evoca. That replay will be interesting in the first 50 metres because it looked like the big boy nearly tumbled over himself. He lost all momentum and took a real stumble out of the boxes. He's done well to finish as close as he has. 3-5-1, the Meadows race number 9. Ankle Park race 9. Now the Kings and Queens series coming up next week. She's a jumbo. Tim Richards, its favourite here, has been racing well across all tracks of late. Murray Bridge, Ankle Park, a couple of Mount Gambier wins as well in recent outings. 220 just out to 230. Zipping Colo, Cameron Forshaw, $5 into 330. He's been well back. Zipping Bilpin, the little brother, $4 out to 550. Chances to the 4 and the 8 as well. I'll tell you what, connections of the 1 and 5, they're going to have a lot of fun with them in South Australia. Big greyhounds, very strong. They'll run 500, 600 metres. Zipping Bilpin, he just doesn't leave the fence. He's going to follow the inside through all the way home. Zipping Colo, seemingly a little bit more race sense at the moment, but she's a jumbo is the favorite. Tips here from Mark Matthews, 2-4-5-1, race 9, Angle Park.
2: Then you got four Big Diesel, 550 to 750, eight Zinfandel Trevor, $8, and Eileen Shine at 34. So with the exception of the seven, they're all in single figures and they're lining up. Collars and leads will be off here in a moment. She's a jumbo is the one to beat according to the market. There's a bit of money around for the five though here. Zipping Colo, this Cameron Forshaw runner. Cameron with a double here already this evening. Like I said, had won three in a row prior to running third here last start.

0: Race number 9 over the 5:30. Favorite from box 2. They're all in. Lua heading towards the boxes. Race number 9. Favorite box 2. Racing at Angle Park, she's a jumbo. Dwelt missed the kick. Best away, Eileen Shine gets to the lead and races away by 2 or 3. Big Diesel now improving to third position. She's a jumbo, but lost the compass around the corner. Then Zipping Colo. Further back, Zipping Bilpin and Zinfandel Trev. And Eileen Shine, though, down the side has got company. Big Diesel went on by, smoked it, in fact. Big Diesel raced away from Zipping Colo, running on, straightening up. Big Diesel in front. Zipping Colo late, but missed. Big Diesel beat Zipping Colo, third Zipping Bilpin, then she's a jumbo, never looked likely, Zinfandel Trev, and Eileen Shine was last in. Time around 30:54 for the winner, Big Diesel.
1: Big Diesel wins back into form for Tim Richards, who had the favourite, but the roughy, or one of them at least, Big Diesel, 10.90, 2.70 wins. Zipping Colo hits the line hard, likewise Zipping Bilpin, 4.51 and 2.30 and 54. Good run by Big Diesel, taking out the ninth at Angle Park. Mandurah joins our coverage here on Sky One. Race number 8, a minute off start time over the 300. It's a grade 4. They're about 100 metres from the boxes as they head down the back straight. Mad Howler is favourite from box 2. 210 into 195. 420 for the 1, Zax Thunder. Blue Lace and Son of Spike, next best in betting. Mad Howler was placed here 2 runs ago from box 7. Down the track last time out in a free-for-all, so we'll certainly find this a bit easier here tonight. Tips from Ryan Levitsky. He's got the 2 on top to beat the 1, 4, and 3. This is Mandurah Race 8.
2: WA Country 4 over 300. Thank you very much, Liam. Yeah, number 2 looks to be the hardest to beat here, Mad Howler. From a value point of view, I think 4 for a place, Penny Pincher. He's a good bet. She never really jumps, which I don't mind over this distance from a place point of view, because she does have good mid-race speed. Now, the quaddy returns. We had an odds-on favourite win the first race and then roughies in the second and third. So you need 5 Sunset Claudius, 6 Go Boy and 3 Quest for Steps. Into number 1, the Super Tab Dividend. In fact, I'll keep this simple. Number 1, number 3, 6, 7 and 8. They're all paying $9,848. If number 2, Mad Howler, wins, $5,254. And if number 4 or number 5 win, the quaddy will carry over. They are about to move in for the 8th event, the Sign Up WA Country 4. Favourite Mad Howler, number 2 for Barry McPherson. He's won 6 of 18 over this distance, 9 of 28 overall, and drawn beautifully in box 2. Moving in, Zax Thunder, Blue Lace, Give Me Room, Red Ned Gundy, Mad Howler in 2, Penny Pincher, Son of Spike, and from box 8, Sweetie Pie. They're all in. The green light flashes for the 8th event. Double Lure is on its way. Racing, Mad Howler began quickly. So did Son of Spike, Zax Thunder, Red Ned Gundy, Penny Pincher the middle, wider out to Sweetie Pie, and then came Blue Lace and Give Me Room, but it's all Mad Howler, dashed clear of Zax Thunder, Red Ned Gundy, and Mad Howler all the way. Won it by 5. Second is Zax Thunder, third Red Ned Gundy, fourth Penny Pincher, Son of Spike, Blue Lace, Sweetie Pie, Give Me Room, 16.97. Mad Howler's run quicker than what they did in the free-for-all. Number 2 for Barry McPherson and the Pipe Dreams Syndicate, a Son of Feral Frankie out of Kiss Me Linda. He's now won 10 of 29. Second home 1, Zax Thunder, Lexia Isaac. Third 7, Red Ned Gundy, Melissa Polinelli. Numbers 2, 1, 7, 4. 17 seconds flat is the time. Margins 4 1/4 by 2. Race 9.
1: 2.17 and 4, 4 1/4 by 2, 17 seconds even. Mad Howler, even money, $2.120. The approx return, Barry McPherson. Well supported here in the last at Wentworth Park is that greyhound on screen, number 8, Money Keeping, $3 into $2.15. 3.50, Status Jewel is getting out in betting, and Zhang, who was impressive last week, a $7 chance, with Cash Keeping, $7.50. But Money Keeping, gee, she was good here last week, $29.49 over Ball Keeping, who was placed earlier tonight. She was able to find the lead from box 5. Can she get across them tonight from box 8? That is

0: the big query here, but she has been backed off the map late. Now, even money, $2 for the pink. Status Jewel, who does have a 29.55 PB here, back after a couple of runs at Gosford and the Gardens in recent outings. Russell Veitch, keen on the one to beat the 8, 4 and 5, the last at Wentworth Park.
1: Three from five here, Track and Trip. Has got enough pace to lead them to the first corner. There's not a lot of her. She's 27 kilos, but she's rather a compact thing, but she's bouncing around ready to go for Brian Barrington. Really big day coming up tomorrow, of course, with the running of the Bidgee Cup at Wagga Wagga. Also, we head down to Victoria for the Hillsville Strait Nationals. Good luck to Barry Gibbons with his pair. And, of course, the Cannonball underway at Richmond tomorrow night as well for 2024 and the MDC final at Grafton. All that coming up tomorrow before the Nationals on Saturday with the Sprint and Distance Championship. Almost set to go for the last. $2 now, money keeping. Todd Barnes looking for a terrific treble. And they're set to go on the Peter Mosman Memorial. Race number 9, they're ready. Set. Off. Out, okay, Jock from Ibrox, and Status Jewel's punching through on the inside and she'll take up the running. Third is Cass keeping, money keeping, trapped a bit wide. And then came Bob and Bruno, got into strife, so did Hartsniff Style and Zheng. There's a faller coming out off the back and it's money keeping is pulled up as they head down the back. Jock from Ibrox, tackled by Cass keeping, two lengths to Zheng. Status Jewel got into some bother and a break to Bob and Bruno. Jock from Ibrox led by a length in front. Jock from Ibrox in front, Cass keeping can't get on. Jock from Ibrox win for Billy Dan. Got home to it, Cash keeping in Zheng. A break in the field then to Status Jewel into four. And then behind them came Bob and Bruno, Hardsniff Style, money keeping. And she stopped abruptly on the first corner of the race. And the time is 29.54. Number two, Jock from Ibrox wins after putting in a great run at Maitland last time out to win there. Goes back to back, trained by Billy Dance at 11.60 the win, 3.80 for the place. Beats Cash keeping in Zheng. Interim result 2.54 and 1. Winning margin ahead.
0: 2.54, one back and forth. 29.54 Jock from Ibrox for Bill Dance. 11.60, 3.80. Promising start to his career. And that is a really handy litter as well, that equaliser, Ibrox Wildfire litter. Status Jewel led, just wanted to get up the track, and money keeping, no luck at all tonight. Big thanks to Russell Veitch and the team from Wentworth Park. Hobart 7th is next. If you missed the previous, King House simply outstanding in the Youngstar Classic, running a brilliant 25.48. Juno Rest is favoured here for race 7, 2.30 in a race chock full of class, inherited charm, total forgive run last time. First two runs back from a long break, very good at $3. Elveston, Grapefruit Racer given chances. Likewise, Rupees Rocket. In fact, scratch that about Grapefruit Racer. It's a $26 chance. Rupees Rocket's the one. It's a $5 hope. And I think it's a good each way play here. The six recent form has been good, but Juno Rest is fave. Matt Robinson for race 7 at Hobart.
2: Three, Elveston at $6. And we're about to be boxed away shortly for race number 7 on the program. 2.30 favourite is Juno Rest for Jamie Brazendale. $3 Inherited Charm. $5 for Rupees Rocket, who's pretty strong late. And the 3 Elvis and the next best at $6. Good race this one. As the evens come forward, we'll be all locked away for race 7. Favourite off the inside, Juno Rest. Green light is on. A lure on its way. Good luck. Race 7 at Hobart. We are ready. And away they go. Fast away, Kenya Lexi showing speed. Elveston underneath the Juno Rest now punches through. Then followed by Indy Romeo out wider, goes Inherited Charm between Greyhounds, Grapefruit Racer. Then followed by Rupees Rock and Black Brush Annie back of the tail. Up to the home turn. Elveston in front. Second place, Juno Rest. Back to the inside. Inherited Charm runs on. They turn. Elveston a length and a half in front. Running on well, Inherited Charm. In

0: From Rupees Rocket and Indy, make it Romeo Indy. Back towards the tow with Canulexi. 25.85 is the run with a split of 5.01 and 10.98. Number three, Alveston. Too strong in the run home for Debbie Cannon. Nice odds at $6. Paying 5.60 and 2.10 over 7. Inherited Charm, second 1.10. And third one, Juno Rest, $1.20.
1: Alveston, too good for Debbie Cannon. 5.60, 2.10, Inherited Charm. Got home well, Juno Rest in third. The five runs a good race at odds for four. 3.71 and 5, race 7, Hobart. Casino joins us for the first time on Sky One tonight for the Yardie and Margaret Clark Memorial Final. Over the 4.11, Nagar McGraw, Dennis Barnes. It's been a good night already for the team at the queue. Nagar McGraw looking for another feature here. $3.20 just in front of Country Form at $3.30. Integrity Larry is at $5 with the 7 and the 8 at $5.50. So 5 of the 6 given a hope here for the feature from Casino tonight. Race number 8 on the card. Country Form was a good winner here last week, running 23.54 from a wide draw, defeating Chad's Girl. We've got a few scratchings here, so just down to a field of 6 for this final. Nangar McGraw was second in the heats behind Coringa Trish. Does have a good strike rate, and that was her first defeat here. She had won her first three starts at Casino. Dennis Barnes prepares. Rod Fuller keen on the 3 to beat 4, 5 and 7, race 8 Casino.
2: $5, and they're at the boxes here for the feature, named in honour of two great people, Hardy and Margaret Clark. Margaret, the former president of this club, and husband Hardy, they work tirelessly for the betterment of the Casino Greyhound Racing Club, and we pay tribute to them for the eighth event. Further reminder too, the Million Dollar Chase Regional Final at Grafton, the Jacaranda Final. Wonderful night of greyhound action. Strong fields. There's also finals for the male and female greyhounds, and the regional final with first three going into the semis at Wentworth Park of the Million Dollar Chase. So they're being called up for the eighth event. Country Form goes in. Nangar McGraw 3.10 over 3 Country Form 3.50 for the Artie and Margaret Clark Memorial Final. There's the signal, green light. Here's the lure, race 8 Casino. Stand by for action. They're all set, ready. They're racing, and winning the start was Nangar McGraw. Driving up along the outside was Integrity Larry, but Nangar McGraw now headed by Coringa Trish, who dashed to the front. Integrity Larry second, Nangar McGraw Country Form the outside from Rudolph Rumble, and two last of all, Coringa Kate. Coringa Trish is in front, Country Form's in pursuit. Coringa Trish, Country Form, Coringa Trish wins the final from Country Form. Third, Integrity Larry, followed by Rudolph Rumble, Nangar McGraw, Coringa Kate in 23.3. Too good for them. Coringa Trish, 8.356 interim numbers. Coringa Trish, and that is a double to Terry Duncan after Ming Merciless took out race 2. Interim 8.35, fourth to numbers.
1: 8.35 and 6.23.35. She was an upset winner last week in a heat at $17, Coringa Trish, and she wins at a decent price again here tonight in the final. 8.35 and 6, Casino, race 8. Time for the last at the Q2, race number 10 for the Masters. Imperial Audrey, $2.70 fave from box number 4, 4.20. A Boge Trilogy, Red Dirt Road. He was pretty good first up from a break last week, chasing home Beast Royale, who's franked that form, winning earlier tonight. $4.40 is drawn the right side of the track for him, at least Red Dirt Road. You'd rather box 6 than box 1. $8 about the 1, Nurse Christina, on the fourth line of betting here for the last out of Q2. This will be my last with you tonight as well. Hope you've been able to find a few winners. Still plenty of good racing to come throughout the latter part of tonight as well. Big weekend of racing coming up with MDC regional heats and finals tomorrow, and of course the national straight at Healesville tomorrow, and then we head off to Sandown on Saturday night for the distance and the sprint. Hope you find a winner wherever you're playing, as we head to Anthony Collins for the last of Q2.
3: It's in from 26, Little Cliffy at 12, and then Jar Jar Kitty 61, 270.

0: the four, which is Imperial Audrey, the last favourite of the meeting here. So they're behind the back of the start for the final event. Once again, 520 metres to round down a great program for the Molly Campbell Silver Dollars meeting for this year. Nengar Rookie proving too good for Dennis Barnes in the feature event. So they're about to go in. Greyhound Racing, Q1 Lakeside tomorrow. I'll join you then. 3:07 post time for the first. Getting set. Imperial Audrey, $3 favourite. Good backing for the six. Red Dirt Road. Odds are in. Evens get set. Masters fifth grade. Race 10. Set. Racing now. Good line away from the inside. Nurse Christina and Abode's Trilogy. Abode's Trilogy roll to the front of the first turn. Shot two clear over Billy Belowski. Imperial Audrey followed then by Betty Rose. And also Red Dirt Road, who's two lengths in behind it. Cha-Cha Kitty just in advance of it. And then came Nurse Christina. Little Cliffy is last to the top corner. The leader Abode's Trilogy out by two. Over Imperial Audrey in hot pursuit. There's three lengths clear. Billy Belowski up the home running. Abode's Trilogy, Imperial Audrey. But Abode's Trilogy wins the last, beating home Imperial Audrey, followed by Billy Belowski, and then came Red Dirt Road and also Betty Rose further back in the field to Cha-Cha Kitty and also Little Cliffy in about 29-8 the run. Abode's Trilogy, the two for Gary Keep, wins the last 2-4-3-6. 2-4-3-6 Abode's Trilogy, 4-10-2-80, beating four Imperial Audrey.
1: Okay, runners on their way out. Mapunga Envy's the shorty here, leading them out from box number one at 145. $6 Uncle Stiltskin, $7.50 Grey Sinclair. Monument at 16 as they head box bound. You're getting $12 Full Bore Donnie, who's in great numerical form. Heading out now, race number 10. Sky Racing are on board on the back of the Q2 Parklands race 10 to Abode's Trilogy at around $4.10 on their local tote for Gary Keep. Imperial Audrey got up for second, and Billy Belowski in for third placing here at the Meadows. Gee, they just keep backing the red.

0: four placings by Fernando Bale and Mapunga Isla. Inside draw, there's not a hectic amount of speed drawn to the favourites outside, so there's a good chance he'll position right up with them, and from there he'll take some catching. Uncle Stiltskin's in good form. Finished up fourth last start to Paul Maddock in a heat of the Wagga Cup, the Bidgee Cup, they call it up there. Prior to that was fourth behind Aiden's Warrior two starts ago, and that wasn't a bad run either from an unsuitable draw. So into $1.35 here, Mapunga Envy. This has been a continued move for race number 10 tonight, and they load away. Thursday night racing here at the Meadows. Last one goes in. Favourites in red, short price, just back out to 145 late, and they're set for a jump race 10. All in, green light on, they're set. And they're racing. Mapunga Envy about third or fourth away. Hey Presto went out fast to lead from Grace in Clyde and getting a nice run through. Mapunga Envy rails up, then takes a gap and he challenges for the lead, then clip the leader's heels. So Hey Presto, led by a length, Mapunga Envy, who moves up now. Uncle Stiltskin railed to third, two lengths away. Then Melvin Bale, a break to Champlain. Well back Monument and Full Bore Donnie at the end, but Mapunga Envy, the heavily back commodity, swept to the lead. Put three lengths on Hey Presto and away goes Mapunga Envy. He was a big-time winner. Mapunga Envy by four lengths. Put the hammer down. It'll beat a photo second. Hey Presto, a lip to Melvin Bale, I'd say. Very close, though. Then Uncle Stiltskin from Monument, Champlain, Full Bore Donnie, and Grayson Clyde has pulled up at the top of the lane. 30.03 for the fave, Mapunga Envy. Puts them away and wins it easily. Number one for Jeff Britton, scooting clear. Fernando Bale, Mapunga Isla. Start 16, win number 6, will beat 3 second. Hey Presto, Marlene Schmidt showed nice speed off the mat. Barsha Bale and Party Lights, Robin Moore the owner. The 8 was third, Melvin Bale has grabbed that on the wire, getting up for second, Corey Grenfell.
1: Greyhounds are at the boxes here, race number 10. And Billy Bust Up, number 7, is the favourite here. We'll join favourites now with number 8, Regal Ally. 7, Billy Bust Up is 2 to 270. Runner-up last start, winner the start prior. And then you've got 8, Regal Ally, the Victorian visitor, 340 into 270. So the 7's drifting, the 8's firming. Then you got 1 at Hana Henry. Have a look at this for a move. 13 into 650, now into 460. So at Hana Henry has been smashed in the betting. Well, having a look here, it's had 7 runs here. It's never won over the 595. 2 minus, but it does have a very good record from box 1. Perhaps that's driving the move. Then 4 zipping Alonso is 5.50. Got out to $8.50 and now back into 5.50 zipping Alonso. It's won its last 3 and was a last start winner over the 5.30. Needs to step up and trip here, but is in good winning form. Then Miss Sinclair $11, Miss Chapo $26. Interesting betting race, bit happening. 8's now into favouritism, Regal Ally. Big watch here, the 1 at Hana Henry. 13 into 3.80 now for the 1. So they've jumped out of trees to back this. They're lined up behind the boxes.

0: on now. Favorite Regal Ally from box eight. Good move for the one in the... Lids up, they're racing, and speed down low from Adhana, Henry, and wider out, Regal Ally. So the fancies are one too early, and now chiming in, Billy Bust Up. Further back, zipping Alonso, Miss Chapo, and Miss Sinclair at the tail of the field. They sort their order out now. Billy Bust Up busted them up down the back. Leads by two to Adhana, Henry, the plunge runner. Then came Regal Ally. Further back, zipping Alonso, needs to rev up. Then came Miss Chapo. Last of all, Miss Sinclair up towards the corner, race on. Billy Bust Up at Hannah Henry. Regal Ally late on the scene. Regal Ally dives. Oh, I'm not sure. Regal Ally or at Hannah Henry, which kicked back. Billy Bust Up, then Miss Chapo zipping Alonso. And the last one in here, Miss Sinclair. One gets it at Hannah Henry. Has kicked back. The eight looked like it had it stone cold. But the one has got it in a heads-up, heads-down affair. Interim numbers 1, 8, 7, and 2. Time 35.
1: Race 9, the Prime Trophies, Country 6, over 400. Number 8 is a scratching. One is Smell Like Rose, $5. Just a Joker, $9. Like a Ferrari, $31. Corborn Adele, $51. Zipping Seattle, $26. Little Miss Sophie, $5, and Sunset Vanadium, $160. They're at the start. Sunset Vanadium is the favourite. Was a winner four starts back, over 300, running 17 seconds flat. Numbers 1 and 6, Smell Like Rose, Little Miss Sophie, both at $5, and 2, Just a Joker, at $9. They're going behind the boxes for the ninth event. Sunset Vanadium for David Hobby to jump favourite. Has a PB of 22.62 over this journey. Drawn outside a slow beginner in Lil Miss Sophie. And has a vacant box on his immediate outside. They'll go forward shortly. Ninth event of the night. Prime Trophies the sponsor. Country 6 over 400. And they are linking in. Smell Like Rose, Like a Ferrari, Zipping Seattle, Sunset Vanadium, Just a Joker, Corborn Adele, Lil Miss Sophie, and Box 8 is empty. Ninth event of the evening. They're all in. Favourite Box 7, Sunset Vanadium. Racing, flying out Corborn Adele, but here's Sunset Vanadium charging down the outside. Smell Like Rose the fence, ahead of Just a Joker, Like a Ferrari. Lil Miss Sophie made ground rapidly, last zipping Seattle. Sunset Vanadium by three. Lil Miss Sophie is closing quickly, and then Smell Like Rose. Sunset Vanadium in front of Lil Miss Sophie. They go to the line. Dead heat. I think that's a dead heat. Noses are in sync. Lil Miss Sophie and Sunset Vanadium. Third, Smell Like Rose. Fourth, Just a Joker. And then Corborn Adele, Like a Ferrari, and Zipping Seattle. 22.83. The roughies got up. Number six, Lil Miss Sophie on the outside. A daughter of Peter Rocket out of Diamond Mac. Lil Miss Sophie. What was she paying? This could be very juicy. 6, 7, 1, and 2 are the numbers. Half ahead is the margin. And Lil Miss Sophie has been able to reel in the favourite. $6.60 she'll pay. Rarely wins. That's her first win over the distance at her 13th start. Second is 7, Sunset Vanadium, David Hobby. Third, Smell Like Rose, Enzo Credelli. 22.85, the official time. Half ahead by 2, the margins. Race 10 at 8.20.
2: Now, down behind the boxes here, the running of race number 8 in the program, the Peter Hayes Cup, Tasbred Bonus Final. And the race favourite is number 7, Appenzell at $3, runs the fave here at $3, expected to improve on its last start 7th with the first up from a spell, has reported to have tried well since then. It's at $3 and favourite number 8, Shimmer Sand at $5, well in commission, along with 6, Red Day, who's won its last two starts at Launceston at $3.90. The Red Visayank at $5 and the 2 Wildert at $5, now out to $6. So it's a very open race, this one. The Peter Hayes Cup, a former code manager here with Taz Racing, ran all clubs, a wonderful greyhound man, and this

0: Cup is named after Peter Hayes. I hope he's doing well. Lovely man. Now, down behind the boxes here for race 8, Appenzell 310, the fave. Appenzell 310, Red Day at 420. Vista Yank 550, Wild at 550, and Shimmer Sand 550. So, look, pretty much everything given a chance. Seton at $12, also a pretty capable dog in his day. So, open race, Appenzell from box 7 for Mick Stringer. Had a win earlier in the evening with King Hass. Has the favourite for race 8 on the program. All boxed away now. The green light is on. This is race 8. Last look at the quaddy. We're ready. Set. And away, fast away off the inside. Vista Yank showing speed. Seton as well, getting through Wilded. Then followed by Red Day around the outside goes Appenzell and Shimmer Sand. And underneath them goes Time's Flying. Off the back, Vista Yank in front in second place. Shimmer Sand through on the inside, Wilded. Around the outside goes Appenzell, then followed by Seton. Time's Flying out wider, then Red Day in the straight. Vista Yank has kicked clear. Vista Yank in front. They're trying to catch it, but they won't. Vista Yank goes home to score. Vista Yank will just beat, looks to be Appenzell just second from Seton, then followed by Red Day. Time's Flying. Through on the inside went Shimmer Sand, and back towards the tail was Wildit. 25.77 with a split of 4.99 and 11.05. Number one, Vista Yank, the winner for Jamie Brazendale. Just jumped beautifully, gave nothing else a chance really in the end. Went on to score. Vista Yank by Hooked on Scotch from Gypsy Vista for the Jamie Brazendale Kennel. Number one, Appenzell looks to run second for Mick Stringer, and number four, Seton in third position for Ted Medhurst. Standby for fourth. Six is certainly right there. It's 1.74, maybe six. Standby 25.75, 4.99, and 11.05. 7.20 for the winner, and 3.20 paying very well in the end, just getting out the red. Second to seven, Appenzell, $2. Third, four, Seton, no third. Dividend must stand by for all those numbers to be confirmed shortly on the board.
1: 300 metres. Favourite seven, here's Ryder. And seven and eight are the equal picks for this ninth event. Vista Yank taking out the Peter Hayes Cup at Hobart. And this next event from casinos not far away. So Kingsbury Ebony 240, the 8.7, here's Ryder 260, for All on Wendy 550. Artie and Margaret Clark Memorial taken out by Karinga Trish. Terry Duncan a double after Ming Merciless took the second event. 8.55, 14.80, 23.35 the overall time at the side of the boxes, and shortly they'll be called over. I heard Russell Veach mention the Bidgee Cup at Wagga Wagga tomorrow, and that should be a great day. Because race caller extraordinaire Kello Rourke will be the MC. If I wasn't working at Grafton on their big night tomorrow night, I'd be flying down, because that looks like a bumper night of greyhound action. The Bidgee Cup and the Bidgee Breeze and the Kello Rourke, your MC. So they're about to be called up for the ninth event. It's been a good betting duel between Kingsbury Ebony, 250 now. Here's Ryder at 270. Round the ridges goes up, All on Wendy, Nikki's Aces. And Kingsbury Ebony, there's the signal, green light. Fifth grade, 300. Ninth casino, they're all set. Stand by for action. Ready. They're racing, Dwelling Gemstone, Jasper, fastest to begin. Here's Ryder, Nikki Aces, and on the outside was Kingsbury Ebony. Kingsbury Ebony, here's Ryder, goes stride for stride, All on Wendy, Gemstone, Jasper. Behind those, Walk Me Daddy, Nikki Aces.

Yaddy, followed by Round the Ridges and back at the tail of the fifth time with Confetti Dan in 1683. Seven first, eight second, prominent for third of the four. Here's rider Steve Casey. Been a great time for Steve. Winners left, right and centre. Steve is our treasurer here at the Casino Greyhound Racing Club. 280, 120, 8 Kingsbury Ebony, 140, 3rd to 4 all on Wendy. So 7, 8, 4, 1 interim numbers. Here's Ryder after a tussle with Kingsbury Ebony. The two favourites dominated, but here's Ryder raced away. 7, 8, 4, 1. 7, 8, 4, 1, 2 and a

is the race favourite ahead of Poor Zanna. 3:30, Lakeview Pair, $7, and they're at the start now. MelbourneGreyhounds.org.au is the 11th of 12. Countdown on now to the Nationals. We've got the state really lighting up over the next couple of days here in the Greyhound Racing World. Tomorrow up the straight for the National Final, and Saturday night, Sandown Park.

for the sprint and the distance. For what it's worth, it's a cracking lineup. The distance, Miss Envy, she won it back in Adelaide in 2024, the sprint version, looking to add the distance to her mantelpiece. That'd be a massive achievement if she could do that. I think she can. The sprint, a little bit of a harder race. Maybe Winsome Jet drawn beautifully into box number two. And for the straight track tomorrow, I think Smart As You is going to be really, really hard to hold out. Set to run now, the 11th here at the Meadows. They're set. Away in racing, Moonlight Miller was away only fairly, but he's not far off the speed. And with the aid of the inside, Moonlight Miller's going to drive through and lead from Porzana. And they're a length and a half, 2 lengths to Lakeview, pair up to third. Then Shade of Pale from Paul Brutus. Wellbat Runway Blue Zara's Leon Ivory inside, but the fave Moonlight Miller accelerated clear off the back. 5 to Porzana, then Lakeview pair. 2 lengths away to Paul Brutus running on, but Moonlight Miller's got them off and they're gone here. It's well clear off the bit the rest of the field, and Moonlight Miller's going to get home and win nicely. Moonlight Miller had them off the bit a long way out. Won it by a length and a half, Lakeview pair. And a third battling away, Paul Brutus, just ahead of Porzana from Shade of Pale, Zara's Leon, Ivory Inzai, and Runway Blue back at the end, 29.99. That's a good gallop. A couple of big runs, second and third, considering the leader's going as quick.

way around here. 51 career starts. This track and distance from 105 starts. Win a four back here in a time of 30.89. One Lenny's Honey is 220 out to 260. Yeah, it's been airborne lately, Lenny's Honey, but what is it? One here last start, but the time was just fair, 31.01. Ran some good times, four and five back, back-to-back 30.79s. Does have a good record from box one. Then you got four Care Factor. Racing okay. It's 7.50 into seven. Black Chip at $7. Amron Tiger at $23.61 for number seven, Fantastic Helga. Market thinks the two and the one will have an arm wrestle in this. We'll learn more in a moment. This is the penultimate here. And two Fantastic Spike. Just back out to 210 late ahead of one Lenny's Honey, 270. Eight Black Chip at 650. Four Care Factor, 750. Going in, loading away. Get your bets on here, folks. And the green light is turned on. Race number 11, set to go. Here's the lure. Away they go. And fast through the center, Amron Tiger, but quickly away, Lenny's Honey. Lenny's Honey heads off Amron Tiger. A bit of buffeting behind them. Going to third was Black Chip. Then came Care Factor. Further back in the run, Fantastic Spike and whipping them in. Fantastic Helga down the back. Lenny's Honey about to swing onto the side. Three clear of Amron Tiger. Then came Black Chip. Further back, Care Factor. And Fantastic Spike around the corner, though. Lenny's Honey with a break. Lenny's Honey clear. And Lenny's Honey wins from a wall chasing either Black Chip or Care Factor for the Miners. Then Fantastic Spike, Amron Tiger. And Fantastic Helga was always at the back. Time around 30.67. Won the winner, Lenny's Honey, from the four Care Factor. It runs second. Eight third, Black Chip, and five fourth, Amron Tiger. Interim numbers are 1, 4, 8, and 5. Time 30.67. Lenny's Honey, $3 the win, 150 the place. Winning margin, 3 lengths by half ahead. Care Factor's paid 3.10 the place. And there's no third dividend for the eight Black Chip. Interim numbers are 1, 4, 8, and 5. Race number 11 here tonight at Angle Park.

Spin King 31. Almost at the boxes, Junkyard Jeff the favourite. He's been placed at his last three. And he's $2.65 for Daryl Jeffries. Mannix Magic number 8, now in the care of Tony Scott. He's showing $3.90. Dropping to this distance for the first time. Number 2, Whiskey Bent, $4.40 for Carl Jovanovic. Was a winner four starts back in 17-16 and 5 in her prime. For Glenn Price at $4.60, ran third last start behind Lansley at Whisper. They're going behind the boxes for the 10th event. Junkyard Jeff to run favourite out of box 3. Chasing here tomorrow night, the first of 10 events at 6.45. Cannington race Saturday night, Northam on Monday arvo, and back here for 10 next Tuesday. They're about to move in. This is the 10th of the evening. Going forward, Dutch Rambo, Junkyard Jeff in her prime. Spin King has box 7. Whiskey Bent, Predator Gundy emerging, and from box 8, Mannix Magic. They're all in, the green light flashes, full of fitness, Country 6. Lure on its way. Racing. First away, Predator Gundy pushes through. Leads over Dutch Rambo in her prime 3 deep. 4 deep, Mannix Magic going forward from Spin King. Whiskey Bent, Junkyard Jeff and emerging. Mannix Magic moved up, hit the lead. And Mannix Magic, first up for Tony Scott, beat Predator Gundy. Dutch Rambo, Whiskey Bent, Spin King. Junkyard Jeff emerging in her prime, 17.45. Race 10 goes the way of 8, Mannix Magic. Tony Scott, Kathy Scott, a son of Goodsy out of Teartown, win number 4 at start 32. Second is 4, Predator Gundy, Melissa Polinelli. Third one, Dutch Rambo, Steve van der Klashorst. Numbers 8, 4, 1, 2. 17.46 is the time. The margin's 1.5 by 1.5. Race 11 is over 4.88. Start time 8.49. I'm going 1, 2, 8 and 5.

us, the Jet Reporter, do a trial very well here. And it runs a favourite for the mixed unit kennel, who's had a good night at the office thus far. So that is the clear favourite for race number 9 on the program. Gus the Jets, I mean 320 to 160.

that's Grapefruit Expel for the Jamie Brazendale kennel, who's having a good night as usual. Won last time over the 340, ran third at Launceston start prior, and has also won here over the 461 in 26 and 28, a few runs ago. It's in commission. We've got Socially Sleek easing out now to $7, the third pick, and Otto Road, the reserve, getting a run from box five, has been a little specked there into $9. But Gus the Jet runs the favourite here in race number 9 on the program. From the pink at $1.50. Grapefruit Expel at $4.40. Socially Sleek $7. Otto Road next best at $8.50. Green light is on.

0: Come back towards the tail, where's Krem? 26.02 the run, 5.06 and 11.22. And at number three, Grapefruit Expel for Jamie Brazendale. Stayed out of trouble and kicked away to record a running double for the Brazendale Kennel. 3.10, 1.40. Second up, eight, Gusta Jet. Just copped a bit of a check when it was coming across. They all about four or five wide on that bend. Just got dragged back a little bit. Come again to run second at 1.10. And third will be number 10, Otto.
1: We're now on race time, and the field are starting to load up at the 1600 metre mark. The mightiest has gone with Bold Action, Pink Diamond to load up, Circle of Grace, One State, Heroic Act goes into the outside gate. Trying still with One State here, eight hats to go in. Ubermensch, Bay Empire, Sail the Sky. Eight hats is loaded. Ubermensch, Bay Empire, Sail the Sky, the last two. 1600 metres, opening leg of the first jackpot here today. All set and racing away from that 1600 metre marker. Good beginning over here. It looks like Circle of Grace, and on the outside of those, Ubermensch, they're going right up there in the early part of the race. One State, though, has the overall lead. With on the outside, Ubermensch has gone up there. Circle of Grace has not been allowed to get to the front, is racing in third, a length off the leader. Then we go four lengths back to Bay Empire, Sail the Sky. Eight hats is racing about eight lengths off the leader. Further back to Bold Action, the mightiest has got a dozen lengths to make up as they reach the home turn. Further back is Pink Diamond and Heroic Act is a long way last. Down the long Vale straight, 900 out, and it's One State on the leader, length clear. Ubermensch second, Circle of Grace down the inside is third with Bay Empire, close proximity in fourth. Then Sail the Sky, eight hats, the mightiest is starting to run on in behind those, Bold Action, and further back then to Pink Diamond. 600 to go, it's One State, just over length clear. Ubermensch is racing in second, Bay Empire down there inside, then came Circle of Grace, Sail the Sky, eight hats, has still got six lengths to make up. Further back in the field, then came Bold Action and the mightiest. Inside the last 300, it's still One State on the lead here. Bay Empire's racing down the inside, starting to close in. Further back then to Ubermensch, Sail the Sky and eight hats, but now Bay Empire inside the final 150. On the outside, One State is coming back for more. One State regains the lead, and it's going to be One State. One State won it well by a length and a half from Bay Empire. Sail the Sky third, eight hats, Ubermensch the mightiest. Further back was Circle of Grace, Bold Action, Heroic Act, and Pink Diamond. Well, the intention was there by Muzzy Yerny to go off and show the way, and show the way he did. Momentarily, Bay Empire loomed up along in the inside of him, but One State has gone back to back here. Muzzy Yerny in the colors of Trevelyan Pillay's TKP Racing, in partnership with Jamel Farah and Devon Govender. He's certainly well above average with this win. Son of One World out of the Ideal World.
2: Crawl at 15. Three Bundock Critter hedge the others at 18. One Too Much Talk. I think it's a good thing. 1873. Dogs.com.au go for 8. Make a rupee. Last event goes in 3 from now.

Good work. Greyhounds on their way to the boxes for the last event here at Casino. And Casino race 10 is a fifth grade over the journey of 300 metres. Favourite one, Talk Too Much, $1.80. 8 Maker Rupee, $2.50. 7 Todoroki at $7. 5 Aussie Crawl, $19. We welcome you back to Casino for the last event. So the punters have deemed this to be a two-dog race. Talk Too Much, one start, one win, $16.94. And Maker Rupee, Steve Casey looking for a double. And Maker Rupee, six starts, two wins, three minors.

it's been a good night of greyhound racing here at Casino this evening. Grafton tomorrow night, Grafton Monday, NOMS close tomorrow morning with Greyhound Racing New South Wales, and the next meeting here at Casino is next Thursday. Winners tonight, Bundock Bonnie, Ming Merciless, Ken Roy, Nangar Chick, High Allen, Dominant Xena, Last True P, Karinga Trish, and Here's Rider. Here's Rider statistics, 242, 1441, overall 1683. Being called over for the last event, feature race tonight at Wentworth Park, the Peter Mossman Classic, named in honour of a former chairman of the GBOTA. Led me back in my days of greyhound racing in town. But Peter Mossman, I think off the top of the head, Bill Baker, Cyril Rowe, George Bates, and all the way through to today's chief, Jeff Rose. Forward they go for the last event. Talk Too Much, one start, one win, up against Make a Rupee, winner of two from its last five. Fifth Grade 300 wraps us up here at Casino. There's the green light. Here's the signal. Race 10 of the night. They're all set. Ready. Racing. Beginning sweetly was Talk Too Much, but headed by Make a Rupee. Third placing was Todoroki, followed by Indigo Beach. They've gapped the others. Aussie Crawl behind those, followed by Barefoot Creeper. Swinging, it's Make a Rupee, two lengths in front. Talk Too Much is not going to reach it. Make a Rupee from Talk Too Much. Third was Todoroki, followed by Aussie Crawl. Behind those next, Aces Rose, followed by Indigo Beach. Bundock Critter, one of the last ones in a time of around 16 and 8. Make a Rupee, a double to Steve Casey, $2.150. One Talk Too Much, $1.30. Seven Todoroki at $1.60. 16.88 was the overall time. 16.88 splits 2.38, run home 14.50. Two lengths was the winning margin, one and a quarter between second and third. The race-to-race double to Steve Casey. Here's Ryder took out.

lucky not to have won here last week. Stuck on the outside of the speed, Mapunga Spirit last time around, and they just went to war on each other a shade. And with the aid of the inside here, he is the clear favourite for the last race of the night at $1.22. So he's a lean price in the last race. Straight track champs tomorrow. Looking forward to that. Will be a terrific day of racing up the straight tomorrow. And these runners now about to be placed in. So Fave Weblek, Joel, he's a lean price. You'd have to say rightfully so. Has the aid of box number one. And he was kept wide, kept working last start. So he's got some real good form to his credit. And he and Mapunga Spirit, they were locked in battle for at least 400 metres of that 500-metre journey. And this is just a little bit easier class-wise for him. So that's why he's the fave. $1.25, though, there was never any meat on the bone. He's the clear fave in the last. Straight track champ final for the country tomorrow at Hillsville and then Saturday night for the national sprint and distance. A big, big few days ahead. Good luck and happy punning and good luck to all of the connections involved in some of the real great races on the calendar. $1.25 for Weblek Joel in the last. The green light switched on and the lure on the way. Set race 12, last at the Thursday night Meadows. They're set. And they're racing. And Weblek Joel jumped well. Poor Christie's trying to match early. They're going to go toe-to-toe. Weblek Joel's got the inside, and that's the big advantage. Weblek Joel went through to lead. Manifesto got to second 2 lengths away. Poor Christie now back to third, and Full Ball Bobby starts to make a run. Then Smaller Axe, Zara Navy, Victory Barry, and 5 to Zipping Sing. The odds on favourite clear. Weblek Joel, 3 lengths Manifesto, then Full Ball Bobby. But at the $1.25, it's Weblek Joel turning the leader. Unlucky last week. Too good tonight.

Weblek Joel won it by 2 3/4, came away to beat Manifesto, and Football Bobby a distant third. Then Victory Barry, well back to Smaller Axe, Paul Christie, Zara Navy back at the end with Zipping Singh. And the time for the journey, it'll be around 29.96.

50. Then you've got three, number three, which is Firefly 2 Clay, 11 into 650. Rippin' Pedro, $8. It's out from 650. Black Amethyst is 650 to 13. And Hello Sweetheart, $41. So that's the, excuse me, fixed price board here for the last. And they're arriving at the boxes here for the final event tonight at Angle Park. Greyhound Racing continues tomorrow at Murray Bridge. Then on Sunday, off to Mount Gambier. And then there's back-to-back meetings on Monday and Tuesday at Murray Bridge. So Murray Bridge Monday evening and straight racing on the Tuesday, I think it is, at Murray Bridge down the straight. So that's not our normal pattern, so just bear that in mind, punters. Off to Murray Bridge for consecutive days next week. Anyway, we turn our attention here to the last eight. Thinking of Use, the favourite, 170 to 240, needs to defy the betting drift. To Calburra, also easy at 460. Market Mover is definitely the one, Son of Maple. Going in. Hold under Cameron Forshaw with a treble tonight. Greyhounds are boxed and loaded. Well, I think they are anyway. They're just getting the lid shut behind this final runner. Green light about to go on for the final time tonight. Race number 12 at Angle Park. Favourite box aid, Thinking of You. Ready. Off racing, Thinking of You, no early speed, but trying to wind up out wide, and taking it up was Calburra. Calburra gets to the top from Son of Maple, Firefly 2K. Then came Thinking of You, Rippin' Pedro, further back Hello Sweetheart, and Black Amethyst around the corner. Calburra in front, the danger Son of Maple, but Calburra too good. Beat Son of Maple, Firefly 2 Clay. Photo next between Rippin' Pedro, Thinking of You, never looked likely. Hello Sweetheart and Black Amethyst last in. Time around 1949. Well, it is 1949, not around. That's what it is. Interim numbers are 2, 1, 3, and 4. 2, the winner, Calburra, from the 1, Son of Maple. 3 runs third, Firefly 2, Clay, and the 4, fourth, Rippin' Pedro. 2, 1, 3, 4. Time 1949. Margins 1.25 by 2.75. Calburra has paid 360 the win, 280 the place, ahead of the 1. Son of Maple at 220 and 3, Firefly 2 Clay. No.

white flesh. That eight began over 5.5 furlongs. The Navan Racecourse Nursery, prominent, both Prince of Peppard and Two Brigade. Close up a Supreme Lord, followed on the outside by Howlin' Wolf. Then Someday Somewhere, Lucy's Promise, No Time Falls, and the back marker, and A Little Adrift as Little Diva. On to the top of the track, Supreme Lord and Howlin' Wolf press on, followed by Two Brigade. Further over is Prince of Peppard, followed by Someday Somewhere, No Time Falls, and then Lucy's Promise and Little Diva. Coming down towards the halfway stage, and over on the far side, it is Two Brigade just taking up a narrow advantage from Supreme Lord. In the middle of the track is Howlin' Wolf, pushed along is Prince of Peppard, followed by Someday Somewhere, Lucy's Promise, No Time Falls, and Little Diva, furlong and a half to go, regaining a narrow advantage, Supreme Lord and Billy Lee. From Howlin' Wolf and James Ryan, these two go on from Two Brigade, Lucy's Promise, and Prince of Peppard, but it's Supreme Lord going on now by a widening couple of lengths from Howlin' Wolf, Lucy's Promise, into third. Supreme Lord defies top weight in the nursery. Second, Howlin' Wolf, Lucy's Promise, third.

least 31 and Blue Denim $4. At the start, the winners tonight, Fly With Blaze for Ben McLean, Love Frequency, Kelly Buckwell, Dodgy Shadow, Tanya Thomas, Sunset Vibe for David Hobby, Sunset Claudius, David Hobby, Go Boy caused a boil over for Ricky Valenti, and then Quest for Steps caused an even bigger boil over, winning at $56 for Taser Hodgson, Mad Howler for Barry McPherson, Lil Miss Sophie, Kylie McLennan, and Manix Magic won the previous for Tony Scott. Cypher Minnelli $1.50, Blue Denim $4.20. Cypher Minnelli ran second here last start behind Sunset Augustus. Blue Denim ran second last start behind Justa Foreman. Blue Denim did run a faster time, 27.59. Cypher Minnelli ran 27.64. They're about to go forward. Scarlet's Boy jumped.

well last start before being squeezed as they enter the back straight. He's capable of improving sharply, but he does have to lead to win this race. They're moving in. Cypher Minnelli, Dodgy Bear, Platinum Release, Flame On, Scarlet's Boy, and from Box 8, Blue Denim. They're all in. The green light flashes. Race 11. Odds on favourite number one. Racing, Cypher Minnelli missed it, beginning quickly, Flame On, joined by Scarlet's Boy, Platinum Release, and there's Cypher Minnelli railing very strongly, ahead of Dodgy Bear and Blue Denim. Cypher Minnelli scoots to the front, led by three, Flame On, Scarlet's Boy, then Blue Denim, Dodgy Bear, and a long last Platinum Release, but it's all Cypher Minnelli. David Hobby's going to win another one, out by six, and Cypher Minnelli canters home by eight in the end over Flame On, Blue Denim, and Scarlet's Boy. Dodgy Bear, Platinum Release, 27.39. Cypher Minnelli, owned and trained by David Hobby, a son of Amron Boy out of Sunset Wildfire, wins easily over Flame On, Enzo Credelli, and Blue Denim, Tony Scott. Numbers 1, 2, 8, and 4. 27.39 is the time for Cypher Minnelli, who has now won 6 of 23. And the margins here on the last, 8.5 by half a length.

Class racing at Launceston on Sunday afternoon, the first at 12:30 there. Doug O'Donnell will bring you all the action there from Launceston. That's the only meeting in Tassie over the weekend, being on Sunday, first

program pretty much. Even the outsider, Thomas Panama, has been back 51. Just about ready for the last. And away they go. Fast away, Highgate nearly showing speed. Highgate Winston pushes forward. So does you. Somebody comes across, gets the rail. Then followed around the outside goes Missile Boy. On the inside, Day Release between Greyhounds. Junaid Quarter out the back is Highgate Nelly and Zipping Nelly in the straight. Highgate Winston gets through. Highgate Winston draws the length clear. Highgate Winston goes home to score. Beat you, somebody. And third was Junaid Quadrant. Then followed by Missile Boy. Day Release back there with Timeless Panama. And back towards the tail was Zipping Emily. And Highgate Emily was the last across the line. 5:23 and 19:78 to the last on the program.

course. Jewel Maker is there too in the yellow and red jacket. There's Eagle's Dream and also Epidavros and Pedro the Poet and Up the Jazz. So they're down at the start. Pace-wise here, Sanafi Zabil, the market leader, might want to get into a prominent position as well. Try and keep this as simple as possible. Because not a huge amount of pace in the rest of the field. Gate 6 as well for Kaylee Williams. So slightly tricky question for her in terms of how she goes about this from a tactical perspective. Would be a tricky question for a professional jockey, and certainly for the amateurs here in this spot. This is the Paul Kavanagh Memorial AJA Novice Flat Amateur Jockeys Handicap. Horses at the start.

on the bubble, has just joined the rest of them down at the start. Took a little bit of persuading to get there, but she has now joined them. Betting in on screen, Sanafi Zabil is 15 to 8, Burlington Bertie 100 to 30 up the Jazz, Epidavros 7 to 2, 30 to 2 Jewelmaker 9 to 1 bar.

Titian moves in. Stall number one. Looks like Epidavros is going to be brought forward. This is On the Bubble going in. On the Bubble is in. Epidavros to come forward. On the Bubble. Eagle's Dream goes in. Jewel Maker. Up the Jazz. Goes in. Sanafi Zabil and Pedro the Poet. Looks like the latter before the former. Pedro the Poet moves in. Sanafi Zabil, all in, stand by. Gates back and away they go. They're racing. Titian was very slowly away, has lost 7 or 8 lengths at least at the start, possibly a bit more as they make their way through the early stages of the Paul Cavanagh Memorial. AJA Novice Flat Amateur Jockey's Handicap over the 9 furlongs. On the Bubble has set off like the clappers quickly into a 7 or 8 length advantage. So there's a good distance of ground first to worst here in the early stages. Getting a nice run in behind in second position is Sanafi Zabil, the race favourite there in the black and yellow colours. Davros just behind that one in the cheek pieces, rather wide on the track. Pedro the Poet in the red cap, followed then by Jewel Maker in the yellow colours. On that one's outside, we've got Eagle's Dream, and then further back then to Up the Jazz, who's last but one, and still at the rear of the field is Titian, who just about latched onto the rest of them. But this On the Bubble is now 15 lengths clear as they start to make the descent. In second position, Sanafi Zabil, Epidavros on the outside of that one, now travelling nicely. Then Pedro the Poet, Jewel Maker, 3 lengths back to Eagle's Dream, then Titian, who's made one place, and Up the Jazz, who's been relegated to the rear of the field, making their way inside the final 4 furlongs. On the Bubble and Kayla Ruddy now being caught. In second position, Sanafi Zabil and Kaylee Williams still travelling well as Epidavros on the outside for Freddie Robson. Jewel Maker, the yellow and red, gets a little bit closer. Pedro the Poet creeping into this as well, although has been wide throughout. Down towards the bottom of the dip they go, heading towards the final 2.5 furlongs and the climb to the line. On the Double to Jewel Maker, who's still travelling strongly. Epidavros is now being driven along towards the left. Sanafi Zabil, Titian is making good late headway as well as they come towards the final furlong and a half. None goes better than Jewel Maker, though, who's 3 lengths clear, right slap bang down the center of the track, but well cleared. 3 or 4 lengths now to the good of Sanafi Zabil in second. Titian's run an excellent race in third. Up the Jazz is staying on from the back as well. Inside the final half furlong there goes Jewel Maker, who's getting a little bit tired out in front. Hands and heels though for Rebecca Burley, and racing up towards the line, Jewel Maker has won it. Up the Jazz from a different part of Cumbria for second. In third was Sanafi Zabil. 4 thoughts home, Titian.

Time to load them up. 1,600 metres, they're going for it. For the six race, after hours loading, Rock My Boat, Mount Darwin. In fact, it was Spirit of Gabs at Winton. Rock My Boat stands off. Sky Pilot goes forward. Sacha Graha went in. Prince of Kildare and Rock My Boat. No More's moved in as well. Rock My Boat to complete the lineup with the hood on. 1,600 meters. All in. Ready. And racing away from that 1,600 meter position. After Hours got off to a nice start. One of the early leaders, Sky Pilot, is racing outsides of those. And Spirit of Gabs has gone right up there in the early stages with Rock My Boat. Sacha Graha had to be taken up for a stride or two. He's now fighting badly with the rider, Zaki, up on board. Mount Darwin slips through along the inside, six lengths off the leader. Further back to Prince of Kildare, No More's the trailer, eight off them now. With a steady enough pace as they race down towards the 1,000-meter marker. It's After Hours by two lengths. Spirit of Gabs is in second and Rock My Boat third. In behind that, Mount Darwin, and on the outside, Sky Pilot is four lengths off the leader. Further back to a more settled Sacha Graha. Down the inside is Prince of Kildare, is getting closer with each and every call, and No More will be the trailer. Into the last 600 meters now, After Hours by two, Rock My Boat and Spirit of Gabs. Prince of Kildare still improves. Sky Pilot is towards the outside with Mount Darwin. They're getting much closer now. And further back to Sacha Graha, No More as they enter the final 350. Mount Darwin has come to hit the front with Spirit of Gabs here. Rock My Boat in behind that, After Hours, then Prince of Kildare and Sky Pilot as they enter the final 200. Spirit of Gabs continues to lead on the outside. Mount Darwin, though, is running home best of all, and Mount Darwin has struck the front. Rock My Boat, Spirit of Gabs, but it's going to be Mount Darwin, and Mount Darwin goes on strongly to win at a length and a half from Rock My Boat, Spirit of Gabs, and No More. Then came Prince of Kildare, After Hours, Sky Pilot, and Sacha Graha. Mount Darwin, he's got the chocolates today. Jeff Saister doing business for Stewie Pettigrew in the colors of Mr. Ivan Snyman. Long time since I called those home, but he's won it with Mike Woodstock and R. Pettigrew. They win it by just under two lengths from Rock My Boat in second. Third will go the way of Spirit of Gabs, and then came No More and Prince of Kildare. Sky Pilot was in behind those, and nothing worked out for Sacha Graha here. So a good win for Mount Darwin. Got the blinkers on today for the first time, sharpened him up really well. And Jeff Saister has gone for home on the son of Ideal World to win it. Four-time winner now from 26 starts. This is out of the Bernardini mare Fidos, bred by the Shadwell stud. And well done to you, Mike. I don't know if you're on the track today. I don't think you are, but well done wherever you are. With your partners, Mr. Snyman and Mr. Pettigrew. Mount Darwin wins the sixth.

By the lake. Back down under, and they told me to let me out. White flag raised. And there are 5.5 furlongs to go. The Navan Racing Festival early bird tickets on sale now. Handycam. On the right, it has smoked them out with For Company, Sporting Hero, and Gotta Catch 'Em All runs fast, followed by Alfred Tennyson, Mary Shoelaces, Back Down Under, then Sovereign Cry, further back in the field by the lake, and Amiata. Continuing on towards the top of the track, Gotta Catch 'Em All takes it up from Sporting Hero, followed by Alfred Tennyson, Back Down Under, Mary Shoelaces next, then Sovereign Cry, losing ground at a rate to smoke them out, and then Amiata and By the Lake as they come past the halfway stage. The Navan Racing Festival early bird tickets on sale now, handicap 5.5. Gotta Catch 'Em All pushed along in front. Over on the far side, Sporting Hero being followed by Back Down Under. Amiata creeping into contention on the outside of By the Lake, followed by Alfred Tennyson and Mary Shoelaces. Racing to the final furlong, Gotta Catch 'Em All, with coming to challenge Amiata. In between them is By the Lake, it's these three up there. Amiata grabs a narrow advantage, rallying as By the Lake as they close in. Amiata! By the Lake, Gotta Catch 'Em All.

loading process here for our opener. Last to check on the betting. Magical Life 5-2, the favourite still. No More Pino at 11-4. Prince Cameo 13-2, as is 10 of clubs. Whiskey Galore 9's chance, and it's 16's and bigger the rest. Just a couple of minutes from post time. I think they'll be keen to load up promptly. They're just getting the starting stools back into position, just reversing them together here because of the numbers. There's Magical Life down at the starting point, the market leader. Looks as though Belengo Boy is getting a bit upset. So one or two of these are getting a bit fractious behind the stools. Backing away, Belengo Boy. One or two of these just a little edgy behind the starting stools. Belengo Boy is the chief culprit. He's having a bit of a knock-on effect. He was shying away when the stalls team went to him to try and lead him forwards to stall one. All About the Lunch is also getting a little bit fractious behind the stalls as well. So a couple of them on the edgy side, beginning the load.

few handlers required here to try and push Belengo Boy forwards. Four behind, one from the front. Big as 18-1, has been a drifter all day long, this individual. No More Pinos, back to joint favourite now with Magical Life. They've gone 9-4 the pair, so they're strengthening at the top of the order. Well, it was hard work, but Belengo Boy is in. We're in reverse mode for All About the Lunch. We reversed to a certain point, but then All About the Lunch spun around and went back rather than forward, so he's not looking mad keen. Handlers have won the battle there with All About the Lunch, so he has gone in. So first couple forwards, next will be 10 of clubs. Prince Cameo slots into three. There's Magical Life, one of the favourites. She's up into 11. Kiss Cam, very pale colours. Kieran Fallon on board. Still number 7. Five more to go now. Hamdani Mokateur is another one to be in reverse. They haven't been the easiest to load, these two-year-olds. Goblet coming up, still number 8. Little pat down the neck for Goblet. Handlers behind. Goblet's in. Whiskey Galore up to 10, one of the wider stalls. Tom Marquand in the saddle. Still working on Hamdani Mokateur as well, who's been rather stubborn. Once they get Hamdani Mokateur in, that'll leave us with two more behind. He's gone in now. Hailstones in May, just on toes. And No More Pinot is the other one. So last pair about to make their way forwards. In they come. Set to go. They're off and racing. Jumping in our Oprah over a mile. This is the follow at the races on X Nursery Handicap. Down on the inside, Belengo Boy needing a bit of rousting to try and hold the inner position. Away Well was All About the Lunch, and also No More Pinot got a decent beginning in the Spotted Silks. To their outside, very pale colours of Kiss Cam. Fallon looking to his left, looking to tack on over and get a bit of cover perhaps. Extreme Out at the extreme left-hand side. Magical Life also working in from a high draw. Just behind the speed is Hailstones in May. Belengo Boy is on the inner. Dark green and pink combination is followed by Prince Cameo. Back down the field is Goblet running to the outside now of Hailstones in May. Whiskey Galore on the inside of Hamdani Mokateur, the grey and blue colours, and the back marker 10 of clubs is outpaced, being strongly driven along by Safi Osborne in rear. Round the turn, heading towards the final half mile and downhill through halfway. It is No More Pinot. Working in front here by about half a length and travelling quite nicely. Second spot, All About the Lunch is niggled. Magical Life is on the outside, the left in third. They're followed by Kiss Cam and also Belengo Boy. Next in the field is Goblet, Hailstones in May. Prince Cameo going all right, but neat gap on the inside. He's being tracked in turn by Whiskey Galore, Hamdani Mokateur and 10 of clubs never playing a part. Two furlongs to go, about to level at the top of the straight. No More Pinot with a narrow advantage. All About the Lunch is right there. Magical Life on the left-hand side. Behind those is

And cost 175,000 guineas. So some money has been invested in Sarasota Blue Blue, and Connections will doubtless be very interested to see whether that investment will come to fruition, either on debut, maybe not. Often horses need their first run to really get used to things. And I've heard an interview with Aidan O'Brien recently where he said he often prefers his even his best horses not to win first time out. So they get a bit of an education, and after that they start to really show what they're all about. But they're making their way down to the start. Shouldn't be too much longer. Horses are at the start. You can see Prosperity Angel there, Sankum Galaxy, Sarasota Blue Blue in those pink colours.

First to load up is Memas Star. 5 years into stall one. Razlan into stall five. Ben Becula over on the far side. As we look at them there to go in, Ben Becula moves in. Sarasota Blue Blue will be next. Sarasota Blue Blue is in. Blazing Inferno. And then Sankum Galaxy to come forward. Sankum Galaxy goes in. Prosperity Angel. And then Okavanen. Okavanen, Prosperity Angel. Okavanen goes in. Or another. Anthony, Martin, many thanks. Or another goes in. Ready. Gates back and away they go. Ben Becula was a little bit slowly away. A very good proficient start from Prosperity Angel. She fires up into the lead. Memas Star and Okavanen are also prominent in the Celebrating National Racehorse Week 2026 EBF Novice Stakes. Also prominent there is Or Another, followed then by the green colours of Sankum Galaxy. Then Raging Inferno's racing, or Blazing Inferno, I should say, on the inside then of Razlan. Favourites being chivied along here, Sarasota Blue Blue, the pink colours. 5 years is last but one. Ben Becula is at the rear of the field as they make their way down towards the lowest part of the track, just over three furlongs left to go. Prosperity Angel just about the leader to Okavanen, who's racing in second, one of the big outsiders, now poised as striking force towards the outside. Towards the left as we look at the Memas Star comes to the cutaway and now finds clear sailing, followed by Razlan. They're followed then by Blazing Inferno, who's trying to get a little bit closer. The rest have all got plenty to do. Down towards the final furlong and a half they go, and it's Memas Star with that clear run to take it up. Prosperity Angel, she's been prominent throughout. Then Or Another and Razlan and Blazing Inferno is trying to stay on. Nothing much from Sarasota Blue Blue inside the final half furlong. Now it's Memas Star, but Blazing Inferno is really firing up over on the far side and got there. Blazing Inferno's beaten Memas Star. Prosperity Angel finished in third, fourth, or so. Or Another.

very, very shortly. There she goes, nice and quietly. The other six runners are down at the post then for our first race. Have a great afternoon, ladies and gentlemen. And hopefully the day will be profitable and successful for Morgan's Army as well. No one fights alone, as the charity says.

On their way down to the start, you can see their wild terrain in the middle of your picture, who's been disappointing on his last few starts. Well beaten at Goodwood last time out. This horse did well to win. This filly did well to win at Lingfield last time out. Just getting going to get up and snatch the spoils on the line that day. And behind her, back in third, was Seeger Later, who gets a £4 pull for just over a length, which puts them quite close together. Seeger Later is currently at 9-2. This market has had a bit of a shake-up today. Leilati is the 9-4 favourite. Rhodes Runner at 7-2. Seeger Later at 9-2. Has been backed in from 12-1, that one. Down on Main Street on 5-1. Tanger Hotel has drifted to 7-1. Minzal Time is the outsider, 25s. Well, Tanger Hotel won here on soft ground in June. We're not sure how much the rain will have got into the ground here today. We'll find out in due course. Pleased to report that Seeger Later is down at the start with the others now.

So Leila Arty up £4 for that win at Lingfield last time out. CJ Late has been beaten since on the all weather, but is £4 better off for a length and a quarter. CJ Late has been backed in from 12 to 1 to 9 to 2. That is a market mover. But I think Tango Hotel, who's drifted, is really interesting given that there's been rain here, daughter of Mohartha. So we've got two geldings up against five fillies here. Just about to put them into the stalls here with Minzal Time and Leila Arty as the rain begins to spit down at the start. Down on Main Street will be next. CJ Later will be going forward now.

0: Looking back now, we've got Roadrunner and Wild Terrain still to go forward. Blinkered again today, Wild Terrain. Roadrunner, who was second at Kempton, not so good last time. Last two occasions at Donny and Newmarket. Here's Wild Terrain to make up the line. Runners are set and off and racing. And Cedar Later was a little bit slow to stride here for the Morgan's Army Fighting Spirit Nursery Handicap over 6 furlongs. Minzal Time in the white cap is off to a good start. Taking a fierce grip is Roadrunner. And she's taking off here. Rosser is having to really take a tight hold on her head in the white and black colours. On the rail is down on Main Street. On the far side, Wild Terrain. Red Jacket in touch is Tango Hotel. Leilati at the back of the field together with Cedar Later. They clashed, of course, not too long ago at Lingfield. So moving down towards the halfway point of the race, on the rail is down on Main Street, David Egan, taken on by Roadrunner, is much more settled now. Right up there with them as well as Minzal Time. Pushed along behind them, Wild Terrain. Well in touch though between horses, Tango Hotel. Leilati will be needing some room now as they begin to race inside the final furlong and a half here. And Cedar Later needs a gap on the rail as well. Picking up the tempo now. They've gone really steady so far. Not now. Down on Main Street. Here comes Leilati. Down on Main Street, Leilati and Cedar Later. And as they race up towards the line, a game performance by Down on Main Street. Holds off Leilati, Cedar Later. And they were clear of fourth home, the free-running Roadrunner.
1: Trip of Faith has gone for it. Fair Proposal, American Beauty. Little Miss Splendid passed a vet test down at the start and goes forward. Lady Elliot, Amazon Queen to go forward. Beautiful Rania stands off, so to Fire in Her Soul. Lady Elliot, Amazon Queen. Beautiful Rania to go forward with Fire in Her Soul. Those would be the last couple. 1,450 metres as Amazon Queen loads up. There's two to go forward here. Amazon Queen up. Beautiful Rania and Fire in Her Soul to complete the lineup. Race number 7 on the program. Beautiful Rania goes in. Fire in Her Soul. We're just about set for the start here. 1,450 metres. Lady Elliot to settle. Fire in Her Soul coming in. All ready. Lady Elliot to settle, gate 5. Ready and off and racing from the 1,450 meter marker. American Beauty began well, but Fire in Her Soul was quicker, takes the early advantage here. Lady Elliot's racing up in third. Behind that is Fair Proposal along the inside of Trip of Faith, who's 5 lengths off the leader. In behind that, Little Miss Splendid and Beautiful Rania. Fishhawks at the rear end of the field with Amazon Queen. They're about 8 lengths off the leader. Fire in Her Soul comes to the home turn as the leader, leads it by a length from Lady Elliot in second. Fair Proposal and American Beauty. Trip of Faith is up the center, 5 to go with Little Miss Splendid further back. Then came Beautiful Rania. Fishhawk is racing at the rear, 7 lengths off the leader with Amazon Queen with 700 metres left to go. It's Fire in Her Soul, Lady Elliot. Trip of Faith looms large towards the outside. It's got dead aim on them. Fair Proposal is down there inside. They followed further back by American Beauty. In behind that, Beautiful Rania, Little Miss Splendid and Fishhawk into the last 400 metres. And Trip of Faith picks up the lead here from Lady Elliot. American Beauty's in behind that, Fire in Her Soul. Further back to Fair Proposal. Proposal in and behind that, Beautiful Rania, but it's Trip of Faith with 200 to go. Who is the leader now? Picks it up a length clear. Lady Elliot down the inside tries to rally. It's down the outside, Trip of Faith. Lady Elliot is coming back strongly, but Trip of Faith still has the lead here. Beautiful Rania is coming home as well on the outside, but Trip of Faith one more cozily than the margin would suggest. Lady Elliot and Beautiful Rania in behind those with American Beauty. Trip of Faith. Another horse with a big reputation. She won well last time out. She's won well again today and a little cozier than the margin of a neck would suggest with Muzzy Yerney.

0: winning it by a neck over here from Lady Elliot. Beautiful Rania into third. Fourth was tight.
1: Rat Brand Lady next, which leaves Jungle Tina and Better Yet.

White flag. Set her a little restless in one. And that off. They break away over 5 furlongs. Not a great start by Jungle Tina. Race 3 is the EBF Maiden. Well into stride, the grey Southern Boulevard leads Atlantic Bridge, followed by Sira, Better Yet next, being followed by Ratbrand Lady. And then rolling on a river with the final couple, Always Magic and the noseband of Jungle Tina. Southern Boulevard and Colin Keane showing the lead from Atlantic Bridge and Wayne Lorden, followed by Better Yet and Shane Foley as they come down towards the halfway stage. They're followed by Sira, pushed along as rolling on a river, then Ratbrand Lady, Jungle Tina, and Always Magic. Inside the two, Southern Boulevard, strongly pressed by Atlantic Bridge as the pair kick away from Better Yet. Rolling on a River is next, and assuming command is Atlantic Bridge, has quickly settled and has raced on from Southern Boulevard, and then Better Yet up the hill. Inside the final 150 yards, it is Atlantic Bridge by over 3 lengths to Southern Boulevard, and Better Yet, Atlantic Bridge is an early races double for Robson to Aguilar. Sunset Boulevard and Better Yet followed in behind.

Hughes and Kieran Fallon is on board Please Don't Go, who was fourth at Kempton last time over seven furlongs. Up in Drip today. It's followed out down the walkway by Scrapetaline, number four, Purple and White Hoops, the colours of Phil and Jude Jones. Rob Hornby sporting those silks for trainer Charlie Johnston, fifth on her debut at Haydock 20 days ago. Then we have the purple colours of Kia, number two, white diamonds on the sleeves, silks of Kerr Dineen and Partners, Tom Marquand in those for trainer Brian Meehan, who had a couple of two-year-old winners at Newbury yesterday afternoon. Theritha is the final one to post, number five on the race card, emerald green and brown hoops, colours of Chola Dynasty, David Simcock trains, and Sean Levy is aboard, ran fifth last time out at Kempton in that same contest that Please Don't Go was fourth, so they reoppose once again. Mile the trip for the Celebrate National Racehorse Week Maiden Fillies contest, and it's 11-8 the favourite, Please Don't Go. 3-1 second in, Scrapetaline. Kia at 7-2, been very weak in the market. And Theritha, the outsider, has seen decent support, touched 7-2 from 6-1, is just back out to 4. So the betting rather interesting here with this field of 4, and perhaps not as how originally expected. Going down here for race 2, our off time of 2:52, we have just touched upon that, so we will be a few moments late off here in race 2. So there is Please Don't Go on the way to post, number 3 on your race card for Kieran Fallon and Richard Hughes. Fourth, as we said, last time out at Kempton on the over the 7 furlong trip 15 days ago. Theritha was fifth in that same contest, so they're back to lock horns again. I suppose betting-wise has got a bit closer between the two of them. Thought Kia was going to be favourite. It was actually forecasted as 13-8, but is available at a big old price. 7-2 now, Kia. Could that look a bit big? She's ran perfectly respectably twice now at Newmarket, third and second last time. Both of those over seven, edging up to a mile. Tom Marquand on for Brian Meehan, and they had their two-year-old double up at Newbury, as I said last night. So, in order, good order, the team. Interesting. Kia, 7-2, much bigger than anticipated. Please Don't Go, 11-8, having been 11-10. I think in truth here, the betting

a little unsure, a little uneasy all round. Runners moving behind the stalls. Shouldn't take too long for the field of four to be loaded up. 11-8, the favourite, Please Don't Go. 3-1, Scrapetaline. 7-2, Kia. And Theritha, the outsider at fours, betting now unchanged, having previously been rather lively.

We'll begin. There is Kieran Schott, store number one, got the inside draw. I think based on market prices, I'd be half tempted to give Kier a go here. There has been promise, of course, from others, and all of them have actually shown ability to win races, but it's the market, the way the market's shaped here. About to load. Kier will be the first one up, store number one, inside draw. Backed away. A couple of handlers coming.

extra pair of hands required here to get Kia forwards, but it's having a positive effect, nearly there. Halfway.

is in. So Kia is forwards. Skrapetalin, store number 5. Theritha on the way to 4, hoop jacket. And Please Don't Go will be the last one up, stall number 2. Ready to go. They're off and racing. Jumping out over a mile, this is the Celebrate National Racehorse Week Maiden Filly Stakes, early speed. From Please Don't Go, he's allowed to go to the front. Chose to the advantage of about half a length. Early on, Skrapetalin, the extreme left, is keeping very wide, right down the middle of this section of the back straight, and will slowly edge across, you'd imagine. Behind those, hoop jacket of emerald green and brown is Theritha, and on that one's inside, the purple of Kia, with the diamonds, white diamonds on the sleeves and checks on the cap as they come towards their left-hander. It is Please Don't Go. Under Kieran Fallon, looking to get ahead in front at the third attempt, has the advantage of a length here from Skrapetalin. Rob Hornby second spot. Kia is next, the inside for Tom Marquand, and Theritha and Sean Levy just the back marker, but pretty well stacked, no more than 2.5 lengths off the pace setter. Beyond halfway, about to freewheel down the hill with the 3 pole in sight. It is Please Don't Go, just a half length over Skrapetalin, who's now niggled at. Also Kia is niggled just behind the bridle in behind them. Theritha moving okay. Will look to peel out, you'd imagine, once they slingshot into the straight here with Please Don't Go trying to kick on. Please Don't Go now extending by 2 here, dictating inside the final furlong and a half. Please Don't Go from Skrapetalin and Kia. Theritha quickly under pressure as they level and head to the last furlong. Please Don't Go is in front and away by 2.5 lengths, looking to kick on. Theritha is finishing off down the middle inside the final 100 yards. Please Don't Go needs the line. Theritha is coming with a thunder and got there. She got up. Theritha, nick of time to beat Please Don't Go. Then came Skrapetalin and Kia.

Vince Imbala's got the blanket on prior to Stoll's entry. Horses making their way behind, led by 10 Clarets.

Vincent Balder come forward. Kanzi to come forward. Kanzi's in. Ready. Gates back and away they go. Emerald Bay was a little bit slowly away in the Colin Parker race day, 1st of November nursery, and making their way through the first furlong or so. And the leaders with 10 Clarets right down on the rail, trying to make use of that inside draw. Kanzi round the outside, the dark blue and red, followed then by Aurora Valkyrie in the striped sleeves. Cap then of a couple of lengths to Binsim Bal in those light colours, and the green of Emerald Bay right at the rear of the field as they continue the climb. And down on the rail, it's 10 Clarets and Pierre-Louis Jaman just about the leader, but Kanzi pulling a little bit hard on the outside races in second. Aurora Valkyrie up the inside, followed then by Binsim Bal, and Emerald Bay's at the rear as they begin the descent now and head on down towards the final four furlongs. And it's Kanzi and Callum Shepherd that's come through just about take it up. Just nudged back through the field now, 10 Claret, still travels okay, but has lost that position. Binsim Bal now just moving towards the outside, keeping Aurora Valkyrie in, and in turn 10 Clarets, and at the back of the field is Emerald Bay. They're starting to make the turn for home, just under three furlongs to go, and it's Kanzi that leads them. Binsim Bal is travelling strongly, followed then by 10 Clarets, who's looking for a gap up the rail. That cutaway will come shortly. Then Aurora Valkyrie, followed by Emerald Bay. They're down towards the final two and a half furlongs now. Kanzi just about the leader. To the left, 10 Clarets. To the centre of the track, Binsim Bal, followed then by Emerald Bay, who's trying to stay on. Then Aurora Valkyrie. Down towards the final furlong and a half they come, and it's Binsim Bal down the centre of the track for Callum Rodriguez that leads. 10 Clarets is battling hard over on the far side. Binsim Bal and 10 Clarets as they go towards the final half furlong now. It's Binsim Bal opening out. 10 Clarets up and down on the spot in second. Emerald Bay is staying on, but racing up towards the line. Binsim Bal has won it. Emerald Bay finished in second. Then 10 Clarets, Aurora Valkyrie and Kanzi, who finished fifth at last.

0: Now, runners loading into the stalls for the first race of the early evening meeting here at Deauville. Starting off with a 1900 metre handicap on the all-weather track, Salem has just gone in. Market leader at 3.3 is number 5, Gold Standard, for Christian De Muro. Waiting for 5 more of them, including the favourite. Segovia and Pierre-Charles Boudot is now coming forward. The 8 horse, trained by Yann Barbaro, has yet to show any sign of real talent. On the near side, Gold Standard goes in. On the far side, Ciprana. And now we're down to the last two. Rage Chope is one of those, and the other is Mia Fast. So Mia Fast and Anthony Krastas. This one in training with former flat jockey Miguel Blancpain. Long list of defeats to her name. All set, under orders, and away they go, 1,900 metres. The distance in front of the 13 of them, and the first to go forward is Sateen Blue, who shows by about a half length over Rage Chope in second. Light blue jacket of Everose towards the inside, moving round the outer Carré de Soie. And Carré de Soie is joined by Petite Abbey on the outer, and these two now go first and second. Still on the inside is Sateen Blue racing third. Another one who's improved a little bit behind is Bromu towards the outside. Then Sulema on the inner. Behind those is Shakun Savi, the striped sleeve, with the favourite on the outside of that one, Gold Standard. And a little group at the back of the field includes Mia Fast. The green jacket of Segovia also well towards the rear with Voyage Olympique. So continuing down the far side. And Carré de Soie leads the way by a length. Rage Chope on the outer is now slotted into second. Sateen Blue has the rail in third. Petite Abbey races fourth. Pink jacket on the outside of Bromu in fifth. Then towards the inner, Everose. Behind Everose, Sulema still under a hard hold. Ciprana makes ground on the wide outside, and they are beginning to bunch up. They've gone pretty slowly, and as they go past the 700, they're making the turn into the home straight. So still Carré de Soie with the lead, being pressed by Rage Chope in second, now pushed along on the outside, Sateen Blue, on the outside, Ciprana, as they level up for home. One who's making a move, Petite Abbey, the orange jacket on the inner, but the lead is still with Carré de Soie, shows by a length. Now released on the outside, Bromu tries to get going from further behind, beginning to run on his Segovia, but too late. And the lead is still with Carré de Soie, who seems to have seen them all off, has gone 2 or 3 lengths clear. Finishing well on the outside is Gold Standard, but Carré de Soie's won it. Gold Standard may just have got second in front of Bromu and Petite Abbey. So win for number 3, Carré de Soie. For Hervé Lebouc. Second is very tight, near side number 5, Gold Standard, probably just getting that over number 13, Bromu, and back in fourth, number 7, Petite Abbey.
1: Duchess of Imatin. Channel Islands and Native Chief. Not a bad looking

in. Thank you, Cal. Tumishi makes up the line here. Six runners ready. And they're off. Racing away over six furlongs then for the Shergar Welsh Butter Maiden Stakes Class 4 event. Channel Islands on the near

Green at the back of the field, being urged along now as the runners a point. So a dispute for the lead, Channel Islands on the rail. On the outside, the newcomer Duchess of Imerton, tracked then by Native Chief. Looking for a run behind them is Tumishi in the yellow cap, just finding a gap quite difficult to come by at the moment, Danny Muscat. He's now switched to the inside, but that door is going to close shortly as well by the looks of it. He's still going for it though. Duchess of Imerton in front, a furlong left to go. Channel Islands battling on bravely on the outside, Wargaming. On the near side, Tumishi under a drive now, has got to pick up quickly. Channel Islands still battling on bravely. This is a three-way go and they come towards the line. It's a bobbing finish between Channel Islands and Tumishi, who never got the clearest of runs, and Wargaming was close up behind them on the outside in third.

0: I think she can follow up.
1: Yeah, Johnny, definitely. Another one that I want to talk about is number 9, Kylie's Angel. 49.5 kilos on the back, jumping from draw 1. If you look at the way they've done this, they've taken the cheek pieces off now.

0: Open.
1: I can quickly tell you the buy pot for today paid 3,751 Rand. The pick six is paying 6,700. The PA is paying 40 Rand. Jackpot one, 170. Jackpot two paying 42 Rand.
0: Yeah, right. Listen, the buy pot was a game to play, but then you had to find those horses.
1: You did have to indeed. it started rough.
0: It started very rough. I must be honest. I looked back. I didn't take one today. I went straight bets, which I never touched sides, but anyway, that's for another day. Yeah, the buy pot, if you had to find the first two races, I think it was, then you were cruising.
1: Yeah.
0: Those were the tough races.
1: I think those, absolutely. I think those definitely were, even the one with Mount Darwin, because yes. It was Rock My Boat that finished second.
0: Correct.
1: So big dividends on the buy pot yesterday and again today as well.
0: So just to change the subject, I was thinking of a race which I couldn't think of, but I went and got the computer form for Saturday. It's the fourth race. We've got nine race program. Obviously, it's the spring stakes. Race four on the card is there's horse of Corneille Zander's piece, Trumper Neal's running in that race. Time is precious. Echo Check, Chiefston, and It's Personal. There's only six runners facing the starter. This is a proper race, eh?
1: It is indeed a proper race.
0: Yeah, it is a good race on Saturday. And I don't know. I'm in the camp, I'll be honest with you. I think the source of Zander and Corneille's piece, Tramponil, I think he won a very good race beating the older horses. He's a serious animal. That I like him.
1: Absolutely, Johnny. I think the other one that you've got to consider there returning from a rest is number five, Time is Precious, from the Van Vieren stable. Rachel Venneker is the special guest on the morning show on Saturday as well.
0: Yeah, and you know when you know what happens on the special guest,
1: they must be a winner.
0: Everybody that's come on our show on a Saturday morning has had a winner.
2: Oh, now you're going to put the eyes on, Johnny.
0: Put the eyes on the keeper. Come on.
1: There's only one prophet of doom in this room.
0: And he is a prophet, let me tell you. But it's been a good day's racing today, barring a few of the roughies that came out and spoiled the party. But that's horse racing, you know. You can't... Everybody's going out there to win races, and what can we do if the roughies come?
1: Absolutely. And tomorrow, Nakib, you've got eight races lined up at Fairview.
2: Yes, yes. Looking forward to being back on the turf.
1: Eight races, Hollywood Bets Gravel tomorrow night, and then back on Saturday at Turfentine for nine races in the program, and race one at 11:40.
0: Does Gravel and PE overlap?
2: I think towards the end of the day. Yeah.
0: The end of the day. I think the last seven, eight, nine,
2: then they start one and two.
0: Yes, okay. Yeah. Those Friday night meetings were very nice. But they are loading, so let's cross over to Nico for race eight.
3: Yeah, thanks very much. It is race time. Apologies for that. Just feedback in the commentary. Box, they are loading up now. Can't Catch Me has gone in. Way to Burn, they're loading up. Miss River Dancer, Light in the Woods has come in. On a Jet Plane, Kylie's Angel still to load with Oh My Gucci Girl, Zara Dominia, and Clouds Clearing still to come in. Kylie's Angel's coming up, Zara Dominia, Oh My Gucci Girl, and Clouds Clearing will be the last one. 1450 meters. Second last of the day. Clouds Clearing, gate seven. Just about ready to go. All set. And racing from the 1450. Oh My Gucci Girl and Clouds Clearing in a battle at the moment to get a better possession. Miss River Dancer was quickest away with Can't Catch Me wider out. Light in the Woods, a handy place in third, is only racing a length and a half off the leader. Kylie's Angel then on a Jet Plane. Two lengths back to Way to Burn and Oh My Gucci Girl with Clouds Clearing. They're racing about seven, eight lengths off the leader as they enter the home straight, and they turn into the home straight. Yeah, they've got just under 900 meters left to go. Zara Dominia took a scenic route into the home straight. Miss River Dancer, the leader, a length here from in second. Can't Catch Me, Kylie's Angel, prominent. Light in the Woods is just off the leading line, only got three lengths to go, and behind that, Oh My Gucci Girl is moved up. Down the inside is On a Jet Plane. Further back to Way to Burn, Clouds Clearing, and Zara Dominia. They've got 450 meters left to go. Miss River Dancer on a jet plane. On the outside is Oh My Gucci Girl. Light in the Woods is

Still right there, Kylie's Angel, the far inside, 200 to go on a jet plane. Down the inside is Kylie's Angel. Wider out on the track is Light in the Woods, but it's on a jet plane that leads into the final 100. Another one for St. John Gray. It's on a jet plane, staring away to an easy win by five. Light in the Woods was second. Third tight between Oh My Gucci Girl, Kylie's Angel, Can't Catch Me, Miss River Dancer, Zara Dominia, Way to Burn, and Clouds Clearing. Can't do anything wrong. He cannot do anything wrong. And Jason Gates rides a double for the yard today. It's on a jet plane that scoots away to win it by five lengths from in second, Light in the Woods. Third was tight, could go either way, but it looks maybe the side, but that'll be left to the judge. Between the two apprentices, Marks Jacobson and Burtis, and Can't Catch Me was fifth. Well, a very good win here on a jet plane. I think there was money for her, daughter of Bezrin. She had come well in her last two starts, indicative of the way the stable's gone. A double for St. John Gray today. And Jason Gates enjoying a good run of form for the stable too. Wins it very easily. Nothing really left to report other than the win about on a jet plane that wins race number 8 in tidy fashion.

creek. He's pushed it, so we are ready. They're off and racing. Not the slickest of starts for Enoch on the inside. They get out over a mile. They download the At The Races app. Novice Stakes, the other previous winner in the field. Black Chiffon got a decent beginning in the light blue. Early pace is quite modest, and Enoch is improving on the inside. The white with the green hoop to move into second position. Close behind is Colonnade, white jacket with the dark blue cap. So the top of the betting already to the fore of the race, and the front trio are then followed by Classy Knight and Paniolo Creek. And back down the field, the newcomer Irish Spring and Open to Offers, who's another runner in the race, returning from quite an absence. It's Black Chiffon with the advantage. Out in front here by a length and a half for Rob Hornby, being followed by Colonnade, who is in second with Enoch and William Buick tight hold to the inside for third. They're followed closely by Classy Knight and also Paniolo Creek. Back of the field, niggled at Irish Spring, and with that one Open to Offers. Just over 3 furlongs to cover. Black Chiffon with the advantage here over Colonnade, the inside for Enoch, who's a little trapped at the moment, will need to try and extricate from there, and they're followed by Paniolo Creek and also Classy Knight as they work into the final 2 furlongs and the home turn. It's Black Chiffon by just a neck now from Colonnade in second, Enoch being wound up in behind, now peeling out and trying to attack with Black Chiffon kicking and finding the extra, heading to the last furlong. Black Chiffon by 2 lengths, now Enoch is letting down and he's letting loose, he's charging at Black Chiffon into the final 100 yards. Enoch trying to get past Black Chiffon here, there'll be little in it. Enoch and Black Chiffon. Enoch's done just enough. He's still unbeaten. 2 out of 2. Good tussle with Black Chiffon. They came right away from Colonnade and Classy Knights.

Invincible Boy goes in. Just the seven runners, of course, now. Cody B out the back, Town Queen, Rogue Attraction. This is Zavali. Zavali goes in. Cody B. Rogue Attraction goes in.

the red and white, then Cody B, and at the back of the field is Zarvali. It's the lowest part of the track with just over 3.5 furlongs left to go. Ricky Tikki Tavy's taking a little bit of a holdout in front. Two in second position, Town Queen. Rogue Attraction travels eye-catchingly well, followed then by Go Vince Go, who turns in fourth, followed then by Invincible Boy, then towards the outside, Cody B, who's trying to get going. Still travelling well as Rogue Attraction as they make their way towards the closing stages now. They're inside the final two, and it's Ricky Tikki Tavy who continues to lead. Two in second position, Rogue Attraction is beginning to build the revs, followed then by Go Vince Go in third inside the final furlong. There go Ricky Tikki Tavy is making a bold bid to try and make every post a winning one. Rogue Attraction has loomed large, hasn't got past yet. Go Vince Go is finishing strongly as well. Ricky Tikki Tavy's finding more. Ricky Tikki Tavy has beaten Rogue Attraction into second, then Go Vince Go and Zarvali.

or so still to get there, including Outer Edge, two-time winner, in the hands of Gina Mangan. We are about 2 minutes to post time now, ladies and gents. Runners just getting down to the start. So not a great contest, this. Just a classified class six. Ridger, 0 from 4. Two modest runs at best, I think, from him. I'm really quite surprised he's the price he is. But Outer Edge has been disappointing on his last two starts. Mayflower Rock, well, she was only sixth at Yarmouth last time out. Sunday Art Akita keeps starting slowly, hasn't won a race. I might go for Macaroni, you know. I think he could be the answer here. Diamonds in the Sand, who won last year, I suppose, is worth considering as well. But we will see. There's Outer Edge. Runners at the post then.

outer edge, just getting the blanket put on him. Some horses find it easier to go into the stalls when they've got a blanket protecting them. Won't be too long before they put them into the gates now, because we've just gone past post time. Mayflower Rock, I think, is being led up. First of all, she's due into stall 9. And she's in okay. Sundiata Keita. Slotting in nicely. Here's Ridger. Obviously expected to do a bit better today. He'll be followed in by Macaroni, who's representing Grace Harris's team here. Outer edge. So Callum, thank you. Yeah, this Ridger gamble surprises me. Anyway, we'll see. Time is in the sand, the last one in. Runners are ready and off and racing. Moving away from the gates, Ridger wasn't the quickest into stride here in the red cap at the back there in the grey sleeves for the CJCH Solicitors Classified Stakes. Mayflower Rock and the sheepskin noseband on the rail, taken on by Outer Edge, who goes forward now, leading from on the outside Macaroni, Black Jacket. Mayflower Rock tucked in on the rail with a noseband alongside Diamonds in the Sand, who's taking a little bit of a grip. Sundiata Keita is next. Ridger, the favourite, is last at the moment, about 3.5 lengths off the speed as the runners move down towards halfway. They're topping 42 miles an hour at the moment, so a fair old pace here, almost four in a line. Next to the rail, Outer Edge. On the outside, Macaroni in the Black Jacket. Wider out, Sundiata Keita with Diamonds in the Sand being pushed along. Mayflower Rock is under pressure. Ridger's got an awfully stiff task here. And as they move down inside the final furlong, it's Macaroni and Ross Orion who strikes the front. Ridger's making his way through, perhaps too late though. Macaroni in front as they race up towards the line, and it's Macaroni's race. Ridger got up for second, but he hit a flat spot, and Outer Edge was close up in third.

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To be joined by alto sax. Minon View, Lohengrin, Defino, Good Man Jack, the Grey Bill Silvers, Cordovan, White Flag, Ole. Thereof, over a mile, the Cutter to Cutter charity cycled the Saturday handicap. Didn't it divide? It's Casey Baird on the inside, followed by Minon View, now in maroon and yellow. In between them is Bill Silvers, followed by Bundle of

and Tofino and Cordovan. They're just outside the Hanoan View, and Patrick McGettigan by two lengths to Casey Bear and Colin Keane in second, a gap of three to Bundle of Interest and Sam Cohn, moving to dispute third with Bill Silvers and Jamie Orr as they swing into the straight, 3.5 furlongs to go. They're followed by Neffin Mountain, Goodman Jack and In a Hurry and Go Out, Alto Sax Tofino, and then Lohengrin Mirambo, and last is Cordovan. On to the three, Hanoan View is the leader from Casey Bear, followed by Neffin Mountain beginning a run on the outside, pushed along on the rail as Bill Silvers, followed with a little over two to run by In a Hurry. It is Hanoan View from Casey Bear trying to challenge, followed by Lohengrin staying on to good effect on the outside of In a Hurry, followed then by Neffin Mountain, Go Out and Bundle of Interest and Also Sachs next, followed by Tofino. Many chances just going to the front. Neffin Mountain from Lohengrin and Alto Sachs finishing off well in between the pair, less than 75 yards to go. Neffin Mountain will win it. Close second, third, Aldo Saxon, Lohengrin, and then Go Out.

0: his 90s colours, and looking forward to a good summer season for him as well. He's got a lot of also with Mike de Kock as well.
1: He's got with
0: Mike
1: everybody.
0: Matthew de Kock. He's got with everybody.
1: Yeah.
0: And some good stock coming through. So all the best to Trevor.
1: It's crazy that if you think back, right, I know through my 40 years of racing that I've seen big owners come, big owners leave, and there's always a void, and then somebody just comes back in again and fills the void all the time. It's amazing. I mean, we saw it from the US the days to the that owner, the big owner of Michael Aziz that came in with the orange and
0: Chris Fanica.
1: Van Fieren.
2: The Abashiri.
1: Abashiri owner. We had, when I was riding, when I was younger, we had Dr. Hilda Podles. She came in very strong and then left the game. So you get these people that come in, and then they obviously, for reasons, they leave racing, and then new fresh blood comes.
2: And they are the lifeblood of the industry for sure as well.
1: Absolutely, yeah. No owners, no racing. People don't realize that. You got to get the... And obviously, we did see on the Germiston 2 sale, they had a very, very good sale. Some nice horses went, and for some big money too. So it just shows you a lot of people have got confidence in South African racing. So I think there's good times ahead for the whole of South African racing. Anyway, so that's the story. Thank you to everybody. It's a final race, so let's cross over to Nico.
3: Yeah, thanks very much. Final race of the day, a sprint, 1,200 metres. They have been told to load them up over here. King Bluetooth is the first one to load. Goes it. Blind Fire is going to come in next. Moved up into line. Sunshine Day, Ada Lovelace. They face up together. Elusive Red, Late Bloomer to come for it. Space Mission, Stage 1, will be the last one. Space Mission. Sideways on at the moment. Space Mission. Just to take another turn, Late Bloomer waits to load up. Space Mission goes in, Late Bloomer, and Stage 1, the last two. 1,200 metres to sprint. Final race of the day, just about ready. Stage 1, Gate 7.

0: comes in, ready, and sprinting away from the 1,200-meter mark of Sunshine Day. Not that well away. We'll have to tuck in at the back end. Late Bloomer began well. On the outside is Stage One. Right up there is King Bluetooth, Elusive Red. Is in fourth position handy behind that Space Mission and Blind Fire with Ada Lovelace tucked away down the inside and Sunshine Day, the trailer. Six lengths cover them from first to last. Down the straight they come, 800 meters left to go, and it's Late Bloomer out on the lead, a length and a half clear of Stage One, Elusive Red. Down the inside is Ada Lovelace, further back to King Bluetooth and Space Mission, three and a half to go. Blind Fire's further back, followed in behind those by Sunshine Day. Into the last 450, Late Bloomer, a length clear of Stage One, Elusive Red, a shake of the reins. Blind Fire in behind those, also running on a Space Mission, Ada Lovelace down the inside. Into the final 250, Late Bloomer, Elusive Red, the far side, Space Mission. Blind Fire also picks up in the latter stages. Down the inside, Elusive Red, Blind Fire towards the outside with Space Mission. It's down the inside, Elusive Red, Space Mission. Elusive Red, though, gets to the lead, and Elusive Red goes on to win it. Elusive Red, a length and a half clear from Blind Fire, Space Mission, back to Late Bloomer in fourth. Perfectly ridden here by Craig Zaki. Looked a picture on the way down to the start, and Elusive Red justifies favoritism here.
1: They're off and racing. Jumping out of a five furlongs, the free tips on attheraces.com handicap. Not the best of breaks for Desert Treasure, who drops in at the back of the order. General Assembly being rushed on forwards to try and bag the lead. Style King right up there on the inside, and Isle of Lismore making it almost a line of three. Mixed Spirit just in behind them, following the pace today, running in partnership with Lazar, and Desert Treasure is at the back of the field. On the left, Isle of Lismore, the Foss Lass winner, working across to show now from Style King. General Assembly dropping back in behind them, third, the Pink and Royal Blue. On the outside is Mixed Spirit, then Lazar on the rail. Desert Treasure still in rear and still needing to pass them all with a furlong and a half to go. Style King levelling with the advantage, trying to boot on. Style King from Isle of Lismore, they're tracked through by Lazar. Desert Treasure is now running on between rivals, starting to rush home, heading for the final 150 yards. Style King out in front. Desert Treasure is absolutely storming home. Style King, though, stole it. Style King to win. Just holding on from the onrushing Desert Treasure. Isle of Lismore in third, then Lazar, General Assembly, and finally, Mixed Spirit.

0: la course et pour le moment c'est le cas. Il est donc.
1: So off and racing for the sixth of the afternoon here at Strasbourg, and the one who's taken the bull by the horns and gone straight to the lead and gone to the lead with real panache is Ideal Lover, the six horse who leads them round the first turn. There's a mistake at the back of the field, looks like number seven has broken there as we now lose sight of them. Well, this leader really is ploughing a lone furrow down the far side for the first time. And in fact, seems to be some confusion about what the leader is. Is it the two horse, Iransi Cody, in a change of colours? It would appear so. So Iransi Cody leads by about 30 lengths. Moving into second is Jazien Elu, number 12. Then, no, it's not Iransi Cody. It is the six horse, Ideal Lover. So Ideal Lover with a 30-length lead coming back into the home straight. Into second, Jazien Elu, number 12. Then Iransi Cody, number 2, back in third. Following that one, in fourth is Gigi Duzou with Idao de la Goutte. So down the home straight, the 10 horse has been disqualified, number 10. So we're not showing the leader, and there we are, and we can see it's still 30 lengths. From first to second. So Ideal Lover sets off on his final circuit of the track. Now the others do as well. And Ideal Lover taking them onto the far side. Philippe Marchal had a plan. See if this plan can come to fruition. In second, Jazien Elu, number 12. Then following that one in third, Iransi Cody, number 2. Itu Genivre, number 7, in fourth, as they go on the far side for the final time. They are beginning to get closer to this leader now. Ideal Lover still out in front. The 12 horse Jazien Elu and Paul Ploquin leads the remainder. Back in third, Iransi Cody, number 2. And Ideal Lover now looking exhausted, and the others come flashing past. So 12 Jazien Elu is our new leader. From 2, Iransi Cody. Then Itu de Genivre, number 7, on the outside as they make the turn back towards the home straight. Jazien Elu leads them back in, having gone on by 2 or 3 lengths now. Down the home straight, Jazien Elu in front of Iransi Cody, number 2. And that one now begins to quicken up. It's Jazien Elu, the 12 horse, taken on by 2, Iransi Cody, behind those number 7, and 2 and 12 are going to fight all the way to the line. It's 12 far side, 2 near side, 2 goes on and gets up to win it. Number 2, Iransi Cody is the winner. 12, Jazien Elu second, and 7, Itu de Genivre was third.

his form either. I hope Mary Jig does the business here. Last flight, certainly with a chance. Very close third at Lingfield last time out. Finishing strongly. Loading is underway. Lusaka is in. Good On You Mate is next. Last Flight is in, so too is Simian. And Sneaky Blinder, here's Mary Jig. Make a Splash. Quite regally bred, this filly. So Make a Splash makes up the line. And they're off. A nice level break. Seven runners on their way. The Roly Poly Events Race of Hope Handicap. It's over 2 miles this time. Coming down the home straight with Make a Splash together with Lusaka. Lusaka going on. Racing in third is Last Flight in the black cap, terracotta jacket on the rail. Good On You Mate is racing in fourth, dark blue yellow stars. And behind the line of three there on the inside, Mary Jig. In between them, Simian, and wider out, Sneaky Blinder. So coming up then to the finishing post with the full circuit to go. Got just under a mile and three quarters left to take here. And they move round this beautifully crafted bend here at Fos Las. Out in front, Lusaka, Taylor Fisher leading. Make a Splash. And the first time visor on the outside, Kieran O'Neill racing in second. And then comes Last Flight and Stevie Donohoe, who ran on very strongly at Lingfield last time out. Good On You Mate is racing in fourth then for the Michael Bell team, chasing a double. Next comes Mary Jig in the hands of Gina Mangan, horse she knows very well indeed from the John Berry team. Last but one in the dark blue pink stars, Simian, and Sneaky Blinder, Ross Orion, is last of the seven, racing at 32 miles an hour, these stayers, as they head down the back straight. So Lusaka, who's been in pretty fair form recently, leading still from Make a Splash, the rank outsider in second place. Last Flight, she's still traveling strongly. Early days as they move up the far side of the track. Close up behind them is Good On You Mate. And as they approach the midpoint down the far side, they're about halfway in this race now. And beginning to stretch out a little bit, 33 miles an hour as they continue down the far side. Mary Jig still on the rail, just tracking Last Flight. And at the back of the field, still Sneaky Blinder together with Simian in the pink corded cap on the outside. So the runners are now about to take the turn, which will bring them out of the back straight here. Past the camera on the far side with Lusaka still leading. Make a Splash still there, travelling comfortably enough. So too, Last Flight. They're all going well, to be honest. Still a long way to go. Good On You Mate is next. Mary Jig on the rail, followed then by Simian. And whipping them in as they turn is Sneaky Blinder. So they're about to come round into the home straight now. And when they do, they'll have a half a mile only left to travel here. Make a Splash is the first one off the bridle on the outside as she beats to maintain the gallop, chasing Lusaka in front here as they begin to wind it up a little bit now. They're now topping 38 miles an hour. They've really quickened the tempo coming down the home straight. It's had an effect on one or two of them. Last Flight on the inside is beginning to join in with Lusaka. Trying hard on the outside then is Good On.

Trying to rally to last flight challenge. Lusaka closing the gap again. Donis by Stevie Donohoe here. Make a splash is staying on again. A little bit of a bump there, but last flight is going to see them all off here for Stevie Donohoe and James Horton. In second was Lusaka. Make a splash, an honourable third ahead, then a fourth. Good on you, mate.

We'll be well underway for the second division again over the mile. The Holy Apostle. Quickly followed by Trump. Cosmic Funk and Comfort Line. White Flag Race. Loaded. They're off. Second division again over a mile. Ella's Gold prominent on the inside, Barora Aura. Right with them is Think About It, along with Comfort Line. To the outside is the Holy Apostle. They're followed by Halley Bop. Tracking towards the inside is Trump, followed by Mythical Rock. Down they go to the bend at the end of the back straight. It's Barora Aura and Ella's Gold, being followed by Think About It and then Trump on the inside. Then the Holy Apostle and Comfort Line next, and then Mythical Rock and the Great King Charles. Halley Bop next, being followed onto the five by Avec Grand Plaisir, racing in company with Cosmic Funk, and Seamus Chez Vous is the back marker.

Fading fast as the Holy Apostle, followed by King Charles, caused by Avec Grand Plaisir. A little over a furlong to go, driven to the front as Comfort Line from Ellis Gold, Cosmic Funk, Avec Grand Plaisir.

warm up. Tashkir's the well-backed one, though, at the top of the betting. Interesting first start for Gary and Josh Moore. That could be the key spark for him. Clear favourite now as we approach the off. Tashkir has gone into 7-2, clear market leader. Plenty of support here for the stable switcher, now with the Moors. Going back up in trip today as well. 7-2 from Freedom Bay and Pride Eye, both 9-2. Ernie McCrew at 6-1, and there's a gamble here on the James Owen horse, Versatile, who's now 6s from 11s in the last few moments, has almost halved in price. So Versatile, a big gamble late on.

Interesting money here for the Owen horse. Of course, we know that the team can produce plenty of winners. This individual refused to race at Leicester in May when last seen on the level. Was fourth at Stratford last week over jumps, however, so has been running. Money continuing here for Versatile, touching 11 to 2. 3 to 1 Tashkir at the top of the order as well. Lively betting for the classified. Trying to load Lady Ayana at the moment. Blindfold's gone on, digging in. In the meantime, Pride Eye is coming forward, still 11.

Handler's working very hard here with Lady Ayana. Getting closer. Tashkir at the moment's having some adjustments as well. Paddy Bradley off the back.

trying to get Lady Ayana forwards is nearing the stalls. They have finally got her forwards. Lady Ayana is in. Iftikhar comes up. Well-punted Versatile is on the way forwards. Keep an eye on Versatile. Refused to race last time on the level. Sunset in Paris. Digging in on the approach due into 13, so the widest stall. Kev has come up now. Yellow with the purple stripe goes in okay. Freedom Bay coming up. Tashkir and also Ernie McCrew, the next pair. Caress closer to the gates. The white and red sense of entitlement heading up to 12. The other couple out the back here, Shama Damore and Maryland Star. So last couple. Thanks, Vanessa. Yeah, last one forwards here. Shama Damore will complete the line. Last one coming. And ready. Plenty of shouting here, bit of a delay. Maryland Star, looks like there's some issues in the stalls. Clear now. They're off and racing, and Versatile has planted again. Refused to go. Versatile, same as Leicester in May, not with the field. They get out over a mile and a quarter. The Sky Sports Racing Sky 415 classified on the inside. Ernie McCrew got away alertly to have the early advantage. Shama Damore and Kev are also right up there. They're being followed by Tashkir into the turn, and Sunset in Paris is right round the wide outside, going very deep at this relatively early stage. Bit of a hustle and bustle for the lead here. Kev and Tom Marquand try to work through and take it up from Ernie McCrew. They are the first pair, with Sunset in Paris also deeper out now, looking to go beyond them. Shama Damore is just in behind the star jacket. Lady Ayana is next in the field. Then comes Caress, right on the wide outside. Iftikhar is going very deep on the track. He's out wide on the course, sort of in line with Pride Eye, but very much deeper. Maryland Star still back down the field. Also Freedom Bay and Sense of Entitlement is the overall trailer. It is Sunset in Paris who's come through to have the advantage on what's been a messy race so far. Messy first half of this contest from Ernie McCrew. Length away and behind them, Kev sits in third. Lady Ayana is running in four. Shama Damore is next in the field, and then comes Caress in the white and red colours. Tashkir is moving okay down in mid-division. Still out very deep is Iftikhar. Maryland Star towards the back of the field. Also Pride Eye, Sense of Entitlement, and Freedom Bay. They are fanned very wide down the hill. They're about eight deep here as they charge to the final three furlongs. Ernie McCrew being joined again by Kev. Tashkir looking to come through. Shama Damore making a move now for George Bass. Round the wide outside, Iftikhar's under pressure. Behind those, Lady Ayana and Caress are looking to try and stay on inside the final two. Shama Damore on the left with Tashkir moving up now between rivals. Kev and Ernie McCrew towards the rail, the right. Lady Ayana, Caress pulling out, then Pride Eye as they head inside the final furlong. Tashkir is trying to get past Kev. Lady Ayana is still behind them with Ernie McCrew. Pride Eye is now rushing as well. Kev with Tashkir. Pride Eye's coming to them. It's Kev on the inside who's doing just enough. It's Kev for victory. Pride Eye in second. Tashkir in third. Lady Ayana in fourth.

horses at their starting point. See Taylor Made Lad in shots, star of Mark Kinch, and also there is Hansteen, off spin in those red colours, Speechman as well. There's Hillaroo in the background.

Another look at the betting on screen. TaylorMade Lad 15-8, 2-1 Hansteen. So these two very much trading blows at the top of the market. 5-1 Dr. Rio Offspin 13-2, 10-1 Bar. Get your bets on for the penultimate.

Horses now making their way behind. Star of Markinch, Hillaru, and then Taylor Made Lad. Dr. Rio leading them behind. Get any remaining bets on?

Blindfold going on Star of Markinch. Speechman to come forward as well. Star of Markinch goes in. Speechman to load up. Hillaru off spin and Hansteen. Hillaru to come forward now. Kevin Stott aboard. Hansteen goes in. Off spin and Dr. Rio. TaylorMade Lad still to go in as well. Three to go. Off spin is in. Dr. Rio and TaylorMade Lad.

headgear, and right at the back of the field is Star of Markinch as they towards the final mile of the race. And it's Hansteen that leads by about a length and a half. The Tailor Made Lad, who sits in second, a couple of lengths back, then down on the rail in third spot for Dr. Rio. Then towards the outside, Hillaroo, those two racing more or less stride for stride. They're followed then up the inner by, well, the outer by Offspin, the inner by Speechman. These two again in pretty close proximity, and still at the back of the field is Star of Markinch as they make their way to around about the highest point of the track. And Hansteen, having bagged the lead for Jason Hart, just slowing things down out in front. They're not tearing along here. In second position, Tailor Made Lad, those checks, followed then in third spot by Dr. Rio, who's now in that position clearly, followed then by Hillaroo in fourth, then down on the rail Speechman, followed then by Offspin, and Star of Markinch still at the back of the field as they begin to make the descent to the final half mile. And it's Hansteen, who's had a relatively easy time out of things on the front end. The Tailor Made Lad in the two-tone blue in second. Dr. Rio zipped round the inside, now being driven along round the outer is Hillaroo. Speechman gets a little bit closer, then Offspin and Star of Markinch, who's the recipient of a pretty vigorous ride as they make the turn for home. They're inside the final three furlongs now. Hansteen being driven along by Jason Hart. Tailor Made Lad towards the outside now, produced for a run. These two have been prominent throughout. It's opened up very nicely for Dr. Rio towards the left, the blue and yellow colours, and Dr. Rio goes on to Tailor Made Lad, who's in second, followed then in third by Hansteen. Offspin is trying to stay on from the rear of the field. Inside the final furlong they go, and it's Dr. Rio by four or five lengths careering away. Tailor Made Lad in second, followed then in third by Offspin, racing up towards the line. Dr. Rio simply too good for them, and the doctor will see you in the winner's enclosure. Dr. Rio, the winner, to Tailor Made Lad in second, followed then by Offspin in third, tight for fourth between Star of Markinch and Hillaroo.

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Hooray is heading forward quickly, and the two Boyd runners will head into the first home. Man, the Tim and Brenton, Tim White trained runner, is off stride and refusing to settle. So it's Hip Hop Hooray who leads them out of the home straight on the first occasion. Leads the way by two lengths over Found You. Through to third is Franco Cooper. There's two away to Aki Aki. And tailed off after that indiscretion is a Marco Man, but he is down in pacing now. As they work to the back straight, it is Hip Hop Hooray who leads the way by a length and a half on Found You. Franco Cooper third, single file remains the order as they work towards the 1,000 metres. Aki Aki is last of the group, and there's 12 or 15 lengths away to a Marco Man, who is last of all. As they work inside the 1,000 metres, it's Hip Hop Hooray who leads the way. Over Found You, Franco Cooper in a break of two, similar margin to Aki Aki. And last of all, tailed off by 15 is Marco Mann. 800 metres left to go in the first trial of the day. And out in front and being reined along, though, is Hip Hop Hooray. He's been stalked by the stablemate and Found You and Franco Cooper third, then Aki Aki, and tailed off a Marco Man. As Hip Hop Hooray brings him inside the 600 metres, now leads by half a length on Found You. Stablemate out of the trail and now up to eyeball the leader. Franco Cooper back to the leader's back, and Aki Aki is last of the chances as Hip Hop Hooray been joined now by Found You and headed the outside. Franco Cooper will await use of the passing lane, and Aki Aki has been brought to the outside as Hip Hop Hooray found a kick. On the outside it's Found You. This racing a little green, Found You, but is in front. Franco Cooper the inside with a couple of off steps as well, and Aki Aki yet to peel. It's Found You in front of Hip Hop Hooray. Aki Aki about to peel into the clear now, but it's Found You, and Aki Aki, Found You, gets the job done over Aki Aki. Hip Hop Hooray third, then Franco Cooper, and tailed off after his early indiscretion, a Marco Man. As the mobile gets us towards dispatch point, we're there now, and the mobile pulls away. Ooh, getting it wrong in the early stage.

next runner in turn, which is Zulu Banner. Sadie is back, and last of all is Sailboat. Has settled though, but is in a break of 5 lengths. So it's the edge runners 1-2 to the home turn. We're leading the way, Elite Man, by a length and a half on Lady Le Mans. Through to third now is Pick It Up, and there's a length and a half to BK Sky in front of Zulu Banner, Sadie, and Sailboat. He got things a little wrong in the early stages, but settles and has now tacked on. As they're about to work inside the 1,700 metres, where Elite Man leads the way by a length and a half on Lady Le Mans, Pick It Up, BK Sky, Zulu Banner. Second to last is Sadie. They remain in single file order, and Sailboat is back at the tail end of the field and now detached by 2.5 lengths. As they work inside the homeward lap, where Elite Man leads the way, he's been there every step of the way, exits the home straight in front of Lady Le Mans. Then Pick It Up in front of BK Sky, Zulu Banner, Sadie, and Sailboat is back at the tail end of the field as Elite Man works them towards the 1,200 metres with a 2-length buffer on Lady Le Mans, who's had the trail throughout. Pick It Up is third, and fourth is BK Sky as they work inside the 1,200 metres. Next along the inside, Zulu Banner, followed through by Sadie, and still last of all is Sailboat. So there's no change to the order. There's 10 or 12 top to bottom as Elite Man works them towards the 1,000 metres with a 2-length buffer on Lady Le Mans. Pick It Up is third, and BK Sky fourth. There's 2 lengths to Zulu Banner, Sadie, and now 3.5 away to Sailboat. As they're about to work toward the end of the back straight with around 8.50 left to run, and it's still Elite Man leading Lady Le Mans. There are no changes. Pick It Up third inside the 800 metres, then BK Sky, 2 lengths to Zulu Banner. There's a further 2 lengths to Sadie and a similar margin to Sailboat, who is last of all and been reined along. Well, Elite Man, he's trying to run them along out in front here, and he leads them inside the 600. He steps away by 3 on Lady Le Mans. Pick It Up now away from the inside to start to give chase after this leader. Then BK Sky, Zulu Banner, Sadie, and Sailboat detached. 400 metres left to run for Elite Man, who's going to swing in front of Pick It Up the outside. Lady Le Mans awaiting the passing lane. BK Sky run up and behind them. Then Zulu Banner and Sadie. It's Elite Man towards the 200. Pick It Up up boldly the outside. Inside for BK Sky. Lady Le Mans still there. And Zulu Banner starting to let down. In front, Pick It Up, but they're 5 across the track. Lady Le Mans the inner, BK Sky, Elite Man still there. Pick It Up in front of Lady Le Mans to the post, and Pick It Up will score over Lady Le Mans, close 30. The Zulu Banner or BK Sky, then Elite Man, Sadie, and after getting things wrong early, Sailboat has been last throughout. So 2,400 metres, the journey, trial number 3. We're at dispatch point and the mobile pulls away, and Giorgio Denario flew the arm from the inside, and he leads clearly in the early stages away by 2 on Teddy the Terror, who'll get through and find the stablemates back. Settling in third is Remission, and there's 3 lengths away to Silent Witness, a similar margin away to Valeray in front of Our Harmony, and there's 3 lengths to Simply Me, who will settle down at the tail end of the field as Giorgio Denario brings him towards the home turn and leads the way over Teddy the Terror and Remission. There's 2 lengths away to Silent Witness, then Valeray, who's in front of Our Harmony, and Simply Me, he's wanting to majorly overdo it at the tail end of the field, but is last of all. Single file remains the order as they work down towards the 1,700 metres, and Giorgio Denario leads Teddy the Terror. Remission is third, and Silent Witness is fourth in front of Valeray. Simply Me wanting to overdo it, so he's away from the inside to improve, and Our Harmony's been relegated to last of all as Giorgio Denario brings him towards the winning post. We've got a circuit left to make. Leads the way over Teddy the Terror's at the back of the stablemate throughout, and improving, and now away from the inside, Simply Me to work around Remission, who's 3 back the inside. Followed through by Silent Witness. There's a length and a half to Valeray, and Our Harmony is last of all, with just over 1,200 metres left to run. Where Giorgio Denario, after that electric start, leads the way over Teddy the Terror. Simply Me is parked around Remission, then Silent Witness, Valeray, and now Harmony
is back at the tail end of the field. There's no real change to the order as Giorgio Denario takes them inside the final 1,000 metres and leads the way by a length and a half on Teddy the Terror. Simply Me remains parked around remission, then Silent Witness.

Valeray is second to last, and Our Harmony playing the patient game is last of all. As they work towards the end of the back straight, and inside the 800 metres rolls Giorgio Denario. Appears to travel well with a two-length buffer on Teddy the Terror. Remission third and Simply Me. Just being felt for in the parked position and not really responding. To its inside now is Silent Witness as Our Harmony takes off quickly from the back. And now last of all is Valeray. Giorgio Denario brings them towards the 400 metres and leads Teddy the Terror. Remission, Simply Me. Our Harmony up onto the back of Simply Me. Needing an out is Silent Witness and Valeray is last of all. 3:50 left to run as Giorgio Denario sent for home leads Teddy the Terror yet to move. Remission in behind though. Silent Witness finally seeing some clean air. Then Valeray, Our Harmony and Simply Me is now tailed off, but it's Giorgio Denario. Oh, he's travelling out in front as well. And Giorgio Denario, impressive trial. He'll step right away to score. Beats Teddy the

Simply Me will be last of all. Just the two of them to go around here, over 2,400 metres. As the Mobile pulls away, and Franco Josiah clearly the best away, and takes them into the first turn and gets away by three or four lengths on Highly Rated, who's just having to be held together here by Bruce Hutton. He's been done so, starts to give chase after Franco Josiah, who leads the way. Lead margin remains three or four lengths here on Highly Rated, who now starts to get after this leader. It is about to tack on to the back of Franco Josiah, so the pair of them make their way towards the home turn, with around 1,800 metres left to make in trial number four of the day. We're leading the way, it is Franco Josiah. Franco Josiah, the now 11-year-old gelding, he's by Revenue out of Jocanti Franco. Been a winner on 11 occasions from 106 race day appearances. Prepared by Ben Waldron, Johnny Morrison doing the steering today, and he brings them inside the 1,700 metres. He leads the way over Highly Rated, the four-year-old gelding by Majestic Sun out of Vicenza. Bruce Hutton does the training. He's also doing the driving today aboard the horse, who's won 1 from 13. He's had three minor placings to his name. Hasn't been seen race day since he went around at Reefton in March as Highly Rated, and at the moment he's on the back of the leader in Franco Josiah as they exit the home straight. Work their way towards the 1,300 metres, and there's no change to the order. It's Franco Josiah. After showing that good early speed, he's been able to control the tempo out in front inside the 1,200 metres. The lead margin is two lengths on Highly Rated, who's had the back of the leader basically throughout, as Franco Josiah takes this duo down the back straight. They're near the 1,000 metres. The lead margin remains two lengths on Highly Rated. So the leader appears to travel okay here inside the 900 metres, and it is Franco Josiah who leads the way over Highly Rated. Lead margin remains at around two lengths as Franco Josiah's taking them off the back. They're well inside the 800 metres now and exiting the back straight. Franco Josiah by two, Highly Rated. They've been in this order throughout as they work their way towards the 600 metres, where Franco Josiah leads the way by two lengths on Highly Rated. They're inside the 600 metres now, trial four of the day. And he appears to still travel well, this leader. It's Franco Josiah. He hasn't been pressured at all throughout, and he leads by two on a nice rein over Highly Rated. He will have options to come inside or out coming towards the home straight. Inside the 400 metres they are. Franco Josiah, the old boy, leads Highly Rated as they work inside the 300 metres. It's Franco Josiah. Held back to them here, he leads Highly Rated, who's about to duck to the passing lane, and does so now to give chase after Franco Josiah. It is Franco Josiah, though, who remains in front of Highly Rated, who now zips up the inside. They eyeball each other through the final 100 metres. There'll be nothing between them. Franco Josiah, Highly Rated, but Franco Josiah will win over Highly Rated, but there'll only be a nose between them. And Alligator L from the Unruly. Starter releases them. As he does, they're all down and trotting the trio in the early stages, but it's On Range who leads the way. In the early stages, away by a length and a half on Mutukarada Maz, and out wider improving now is Alligator L. With eyes on the lead into the first turn, Alligator L, and he now takes it up out in front. Gets down to lead and steps away here by three lengths on Range, and there's two lengths away to Mutukarada Maz, who is last of all as they work towards the home straight. And Alligator L, pretty keen to roll here, away by four or five lengths on Range in the early stages, and Mutukarada Maz remains at the tail end of the field as they work inside the 1,900 metres, with a three-year-old gelding by What the Hill. He's out of Ella Lavra. We've seen him on three occasions so far on race day. Yet to take home a check. Manners have been an issue for him, but today he's brought his manners, Alligator L, and he's away by five or six on Range inside the 1,600, and he's keen to keep them rolling here. On Range is second, and third and last of all is Mutukarada Maz, as Alligator L brings them towards the winning post with just on a circuit left to make. Today in the hands of Johnny Cox, and he leads the way. He's away by, the best part of eight or nine lengths here on Range, who sits second. Brian Zampezi trains and drives the four-year-old gelding by On Solitaire out of Majestic Way. And last of all is Mutukarada Maz.

is at Last of All towards the 1,000, where Alligator Al leads the way. He's been in front of distance throughout. He's still away by 5 or 6 here. Sitting second on range, and Motu Karada Maz is Last of All as Alligator Al brings them towards the 800 metres. Still has a buffer of 5 or 6 lengths on range, and Motu Karada Maz remains at the tail end of the field as Alligator Al, gee, travels well here, this leader as well, as he starts to up the ante again, and he's now away by 8 or 9 on range, who couldn't stay together and now goes off stride. And Motu Karada Maz gets around on range and, gee, tries to give chase, but there's a big margin to try and peg back here because Alligator Elves away by 15 coming to the 400. On range is back down and trotting, but having to be held together, and Motu Karada Maz improves around it to second, but it's Alligator Al as he works towards the 250s, away by the best part of 20 or 30 lengths here, Alligator.

there go. Moto Carrara Muzz on range. Moto Carrara Muzz will get that over on range. You will be last of the three. Down and facing the right way now. So Starter doesn't hold them. They're away in racing. They've all made safe beginnings as well. Fister's Hagen's made a ripper of a start off the 10 metres. Is up with Olympian Intactable already. Franco Chaplin making a good beginning as well. There's two or three lengths away too. Shell V Power, and settling down last of all is Sam Vasa. So it's all on in the early stages here. A touch as Olympian wanted to hold the lead and does so. That means Fister's Hagen will settle down in second and is about to get over and find the back of the leader. Franco Chaplin is third as Sam Vasa improves in the parked position around the outside of Tactable. And last of all, back at the tail end of the field is Shell V Power. As Olympian works them inside the 1,700 metres and leads the way by 2.5 lengths over Fister's Hagen. There's about 2.5 lengths away as well to Franco Chaplin, who's racing underneath of the parked up Sam Vasa. Tactable second to last, and back last of all is Shell V Power. As Olympian brings them down towards the winning post, leads the way with just over a circuit left to make. In the hands of his trainer and Johnny Cox, the margin is two lengths on Fister's Hagen. Sitting in third now is Sam Vasa, who's able to get down to the inside for the first time after facing the breeze for the first 500 or 600 metres. Franco Chaplin is now fourth, Tactable second to last. And last of all is Shell V Power as Olympian brings him around, exiting the home straight, and heads them towards the 1,200 metres. A three-year-old gelding by Tall Dark Stranger out of American Tart. And he leads the way over Fister's Hagen, who's had the aid of the trail throughout. He had a bit of a dip for the lead, but the lead wasn't there. He's a six-year-old gelding by Shadow Play. He's been a winner on two occasions from his 39 starts as Fister's Hagen.

of Hephaestus Hagen, who's had a beautiful trip on the trail throughout. Then Sam Vasa, Franco Chaplin, Shelby Power improves from the back around Tactable, who's under pressure. As Olympian brings him towards the 400 metres, Hephaestus Hagen travels well. Sam Vasa up parked again, up for a look outside of these leaders. Then Franco Chaplin, and they've got away on Shelby Power as Olympian brings him inside the 250. Hephaestus Hagen now off the leaders' back. Franco Chaplin about to get an inside run and to the outside is Sam Vasa. Hephaestus Hagen and Olympian. Sam Vasa after the lead pair. Hephaestus Hagen in front of Olympian. Then Sam Vasa. They're three across the track, but Hephaestus Hagen doing enough and will win. Beats home Sam Vasa and Olympian. Franco Chaplin, Shelby Power. Intactable under a lot of pressure a long way out, and he's along and lonely last. Stunner has them and releases them. They're all down and trotting in the early stages as Pat Benatar, clearly the best away, rips to an early lead by three lengths. Settling down in second is Signal Hill, and third is Petite Trixton, is improving away from the inside as Regal Spirit up for what looks like will be a look at the lead here, and last of all by five or six lengths in the early stages after starting off the 15 metres is Tyrone Eros. As Pat Benatar brings him towards the home straight, and pretty keen to stay in front here is Pat Benatar. That means Regal Spirit will find the back of the leader in the early stages, and there's now 3.5 lengths away to Signal Hill. Petite Trixton second to last, and Tyrone Eros is back last of all as the early speed is pretty genuine. Pat Benatar will straighten in for the first run up the home straight here at Ashburton Raceway and leads the way over Regal Spirit, who was able to find the back of the leader. There's three lengths away to its stablemate in Signal Hill. About a length and a half or two lengths away to Petite Trixton, and Tyrone Eros is last of all in a break of two as Pat Benatar brings them to the winning post, and we've got a circuit left to make in trial number 7 of the day. Leads the way by a length and a half over Regal Spirit, who's now away from the inside, and up for another look at the lead here is Regal Spirit, and this time it looks like the lead will be there. So Regal Spirit now takes it up over Pat Benatar. There's three or four lengths away to Signal Hill as the speed went on to gain. Petite Trixton second to last, and last of all is Tyrone Eros. We'll say he's keen to run here, Regal Spirit. And he now leads the way by two on Pat Benatar, and they've got away by eight or nine here on a rough-going Signal Hill, who's having to be held together. Petite Trixton back second to last, and Tyrone Eros, the backmarker, is last of all as the leaders get further in front, where Regal Spirit leads the way off stride now, Signal Hill, out the back of play. So its stablemate leads the way and is keen to roll here. Regal Spirit is away by a length and a half on Pat Benatar. There's now seven or eight away to a very quickly closing duo in Petite Trixton and Tyrone Eros, and after making that indiscretion, Signal Hill has tailed off. With 700 metres left to run, they roll off the back. Regal Spirit by two, Pat Benatar. There's now four or five away to Petite Trixton and Tyrone Eros, and tailed off is Signal Hill. 600 metres left to trot. Regal Spirit leads the way. The margin is 2.5 lengths on Pat Benatar. There's a similar margin to Petite Trixton. And Tyrone Eros is away from the inside now and starting to give good chase to this leader. As they work inside the 400 metres, it's Regal Spirit leading Pat Benatar, but on them very quickly is Tyrone Eros, and Petite Trixton follows him into the trial. 2.50 left to run. Regal Spirit, Tyrone Eros now eyeballing each other. Pat Benatar and yet to peel is Petite Trixton. As going off stride there, Regal Spirit and Tyrone Eros given a little more rein. Oh, and he starts to step away here on Petite Trixton, and getting it wrong out the back is Regal Spirit, but Tyrone Eros held back to them and too good, gets the job done over Petite Trixton. Pat Benatar will end up being third. Regal Spirit with that mistake in the home straight, and Signal Hill after its indiscretion will be last of all. So Midnight Moses about to turn in now with Don't Be Shy. Starter has them, Starter releases them. Midnight Moses just shied at the tape a bit, but is down and trotting in the early stages, as is Don't Be Shy. The margin between them in the early stages is 2.5 lengths, but it's Midnight Moses who will lead them off the back straight, as the duo have both trotted soundly throughout so far. Over Don't Be Shy, who's going to get the run of the race on the back of this leader throughout, you would imagine, as they work
their way halfway around the turn, heading towards the home straight on the

for the staycation, and it's Midnight Moses in the hands of Johnny Morrison for Norm Leacock-Jones. The lead margin is 2.5 lengths on Don't Be Shy for trainer driver Sarah O'Reilly. As Midnight Moses, he's a 4-year-old gelding by Pastor Stephen out of Madam Spur, and in the early stages he leads the way by 2 lengths on Don't Be Shy. She's a 2-year-old filly by Father Patrick out of She's Fearless. And at the moment, the margin between the pair is 1.5 lengths. So out in front, it's Midnight Moses, who leads the way by 1.5 lengths on She's Fearless. On Don't Be Shy, who's out of She's Fearless. And the lead margin is around 2 lengths, as it has been throughout. So Midnight Moses leads Don't Be Shy. Margin is now 2.5 lengths as Midnight Moses is about to exit the home straight. And the lead margin remains around 2.5 lengths on Don't Be Shy. And they've been in this order throughout. Midnight Moses exits the home straight. 2 length buffer on Don't Be Shy as they work towards the back straight with just over 1,200 metres left to run. We're out in front. It's Midnight Moses. Lead margin's been about the same throughout. Midnight Moses a half to Kairaki Spur, who was able to win the Darren DeFilippi Memorial not long ago. Midnight Moses takes them down the back with a 2-length buffer on Don't Be Shy as they work inside the 1,000 metres, and there's been no change to the order. It's Midnight Moses over Don't Be Shy, who's had the aid of the leaders back throughout, and they've been in this order basically from the off. It's Midnight Moses. Is about to take them off the back and leads the way over Don't Be Shy, who will have options inside and out the 2-year-old filly, but at this stage it's Midnight Moses. 2 lengths the margin over Don't Be Shy as they work inside the 600 metres. Heat number 8 for the day. This is the Learner's Trot. And as Midnight Moses just asked to step it up a little bit now, leads by 2 lengths on Don't Be Shy, who appears hard held on the back of the leader. Around 400 metres left to run. Midnight Moses and Don't Be Shy, the two learners towards the home turn. Similar margin of 2 lengths between them the entirety. And Midnight Moses now brings them inside the 250, leads the way. 1.5 lengths on Don't Be Shy, who's now out from the back of the leader to give chase after him. It's Midnight Moses, Don't Be Shy. As they work inside the 100, it's Midnight Moses, Don't Be Shy. Trying to level up to this leader who's found a kick, it's Midnight Moses, Don't Be Shy. They'll go to the post, lock together, and the outside will get it. Don't Be Shy will win just over Midnight Moses, but only a head between them. As we get towards dispatch point, out of position is Eastwood Van Gogh. So the mobile pulls away 2,400 metres. Kaituna Lad from the outside showing the most early speed. And Kaituna Lad easily over in front of the face of the field to lead. Oh, he's going rough, the leader, though. And he's off stride, Kaituna Lad. After showing that good early speed, he's now been relegated to last. That means See Me Fly will be left in front. Lead margin 1.5 lengths on Franco Titus. Eastwood Van Gogh through to third, and after that mistake, Kaituna Lad is now last of all. As See Me Fly, just wanting to knock off a touch out in front, so away from the trail is Franco Titus. And Franco Titus now works around to find the top. We'll lead the way over See Me Fly through to third, Eastwood Van Gogh, and last of all is Kaituna Lad. So it is now Franco Titus who leads the way. He's a 4-year-old gelding by Captain Crunch out of Thatcher Franco. And he leads the way by 1.5 lengths on See Me Fly, who now has a helmet to follow. 3-year-old filly by down by the seaside out of Fear Flying. Second.

The margin is a length and a half on the trailing through to third eastward Van Gogh, and still last of all is Kaituna Lad as they work their way towards the 1300 metres. We're out in front, it's Franco Titus. Been in front for the last 400 or 500 metres and leads the way nicely over Simi Fly. Eastward Van Gogh is third, and last of all is Kaituna Lad. Franco Titus takes them to the back and leads the way. Length and a half on Simi Fly. Eastward Van Gogh third. He's a two-year-old gelding by Vincent. Out of Eastward Isabella. And last of all is Kaituna Lad. As they work halfway down the back. And there's no change to the order. They remain in single file order. Franco Titus leading the way. Sitting second, Simi Fly. Third is Eastward Van Gogh. And last of all is Kaituna Lad as they work inside the 800 metres. There's no change to the order. It's still Franco Titus leading the way over Simi Fly. Second to last is Eastward Van Gogh and Kaituna Lad, the three-year-old gelding by Terra to Love. At a telemechanique, he is last of all as this leader wants to roll now. Franco Titus, geez, left them standing a bit here. He's away by five. Towards the 400 metres, Eastward Van Gogh away from the inside, works around Simi Fly, and that's forced Kaituna Lad three wide towards the turn. But he's lonely here, Franco Titus. He's away by six lengths on Eastward Van Gogh, improving to second around Simi Fly, then Kaituna Lad, but he's in a race of his own here. Franco Titus inside the 100. He's away by four or five lengths on Eastward Van Gogh, then Simi Fly and Kaituna Lad, but Franco Titus, easy as you like, stepped away at the 400, and he'll be a convincing winner of the last. Beats Eastward Van Gogh, third across Simi Fly and Kaituna Lad. He will be the last of them home. So Mobile making its way to the back. First of 12 trials here today at Rangiora. Starting from the inside, Turbulent. 2,000 metres the journey as we get to Dispatch Point, and Turbulent from the inside. Clearly the best away to race to the lead. Jark happy to get over and find the back of the leader. Through to third is BB Can Go, is improving Niagara Franco around horses, and relegated back to last of all is Tua Pekka Lucy. So in front it's Turbulent, there's company coming though as Niagara Franco ambles up the outside, being reined along, but Niagara Franco will now get down and find the lead in front of Turbulent. Jacques settles down third in front of BB Can Go, and Tua Pekka Lucy is back at the tail end of the field as Niagara Franco, a little green, but leads the way by a length and a half. The four-year-old mare by Captain Treacherous out of Nairi Franco leads the way over Turbulent. The Stephen Amanda Telfer runner in second, a three-year-old gelding by Terror to Love out of Demeanor. The first of two in the event for Bob Butt is Jacques. He drives himself, the two-year-old gelding by Lazarus out of Lancome. Second to last of the group is BB Can Go for the Baron team. Sam Thornley doing the steering of BB Can Go. His second to last, the two-year-old gelding by Vincent. And last of all is the other Bob Butt runner, and Tua Pekka Lucy. She's a two-year-old filly by Stay Hungry out of Eloquence as they make their way towards the back. Niagara Franco leads the way. They've almost completed a full circuit. The lead margin is three lengths on Turbulent, who is second, Jacques third. BB Can Go second to last, and last of all is Tua Pekka Lucy. As they work their way down the back and out in front is Niagara Franco. Just been reined along a little to keep its mind on the job, Niagara Franco. The margin is a length and a half or two lengths on Turbulent, who's had the back of the leader for the majority of the journey. Jacques is third, then BB Can Go, and with 600 metres left to run, last of all is Tua Pekka Lucy. Niagara Franco bringing them toward the 400 metres. Turbulent now off the back of the leader, and away from the inside is Jacques to get the back of Turbulent. Then BB Can Go, and last of all is Tua Pekka Lucy. As Turbulent is now up and outside of Niagara Franco as they're about to straighten, BB Can Go gets an inside run, and being brought to the outside is Jacques and Tua Pekka Lucy. Turbulent lead, Jacques starting to let rip after the leader, then Tua Pekka Lucy on the back of the stable mate, but it's Jacques after Turbulent. Post comes Jacques will win. Beats home Turbulent, third and Tua Pekka Lucy, a nice trial. Then Niagara Franco and BB Can Go will be last of all. So trial two to the back, Velocis to start from the inside of Unstoppable, classical gal.

lies wide open. La Vincha Kingdom Hill, 2,000 metres the journey. We're there, the trotters are underway. Really level line, Velocis and Unstoppable showing speed, eyes wide open, showing speed in the middle of the pack as well, and Classical Gal will end up fourth in the initial stages. La Vincha back and Kingdom Hill from the wide draw will be snagged back with the tail enders as well, as eyes wide open. Now goes on with the job and will get over in front of Unstoppable to lead. Third is Velocis as Kingdom Hill improves in the parked position. Classical Gal second to last, and La Vincha has been taken back to be last of all. His eyes wide open brings him towards the home straight on the first occasion and leads the way, the two-year-old gelding, by What the Hill out of Eilish Amy. Up away from the inside is Kingdom Hill, the Stephen Amanda Telfer runner. He's a two-year-old gelding by What the Hill out of Queen Kenny. And he's up for a dip at the lead here, Kingdom Hill, and it looks like the lead will be there. In third is Unstoppable. She's a three-year-old filly by Tactical Landing out of Brilliant. Velocis is next, the Chris Butt runner. She's a three-year-old filly by Majestic Sun out of Theodosia. Classical Gal is second to last for Gavin Smith, a two-year-old filly by Majestic Sun out of Princess Anastasia. And La Vincha, the Michael Purden and Alison Ward-trained runner, is back last of all, a two-year-old filly by Honor Streak out of La Serena. So some pretty well-bred horses going around here. As out in front is Kingdom Hill. He had to do a bit of work, but he now leads by two. On Eyes Wide Open, who trails Unstoppable, is third as they work towards the 700 metres. And behind those is Velocis, Classical Gal, and La Vincha is last of all as they're about to work off the back. And it's Kingdom Hill who leads the way, brings them towards the 600 metres over Eyes Wide Open. Sitting third is Unstoppable, then Velocis. Here's La Vincha starting a run from the back, and Classical Gal was now last of all with 600 metres left to run. It's Kingdom Hill. Brings him towards the home straight, Eyes Wide Open is now away from the inside and very quickly up to Eyeball the leader. That'll give La Vincha the cover in the 1-1 around Unstoppable, who's now away from the inside. So La Vincha now three wide, then Velocis and Classical Gal. His Eyes Wide Open puts its head in front of Kingdom Hill, who's still got fight the inside. La Vincha three wide on those. Then Unstoppable, Classical Gal, and Velocis. Everything in with a chance here. Eyes Wide Open, Kingdom Hill, then La Vincha as Classical Gal's gone off stride when looking a chance. Inside Kingdom Hill, still there. Eyes Wide Open, and Eyes Wide Open will do better. Beats Kingdom Hill, third in La Vincha, then Unstoppable, Velocis. And Classical Gal looked a chance halfway up until getting things wrong. Non-win mobile pace, 2,000 metres, Balvini Arden to start from the inside, Affy Barnrat, Laura Lee and Lean on Me, and Artie's Memphis says the mobile pulls away, Affy Barnrat clearly the best away in the early stages, Artie's Memphis improving over to second. We'll find the back of the leader, Balvini Arden will settle down third in midfield in front of the Bob Butt pair, Laura Lee who settles down second to last, and Lean on Me will settle down at the tail end of the field as Affy Barnrat. Robbie Close and Andrew Stewart bringing them towards the home turn by a length and a half on Artie's Memphis. Anthony Butt doing the steering for Cran and Chrissy Delgetty. Blue Orange is third in midfield on Balvini Arden for Hayden and Amanda Cullen. And the Bob Butt pair second to last and last. Sheree Tomlinson driving Laura Lee and Bob driving Lean on Me, who is last of all, as they've got just over a circuit left to make. And it's Affy Barnrat who leads the way. The margin is a length and a half on Artie's Memphis. There's a similar margin to Balvini Arden, Laura Lee. And Lean on Me is last of all, as Affy Barnrat takes them out of the home straight with just under a circuit left to complete. There's no change to the order. Artie's Memphis is second, Balvini Arden is third. Laura Lee is second to last, and Lean on Me is last of all as they work inside the 1,000, where Affy Barnrat leads the way by a length and a half on Artie's Memphis, Balvini Arden, Laura Lee, and Lean on Me are last and second to last, respectively, as Affy Barnrat inside the 800 leads the way by two on Artie's Memphis, who's had the beautiful trip on the back of the leader throughout. Balvini Arden in a break of 2.5 as the speed goes on here up front. Laura Lee and Lean on Me is last of all, so Affy Barnrat gets them rolling off the back. Leads by two, Artie's Memphis appears to travel well. Then Balvini Arden, Laura Lee and Lean on Me begins a run from the tail end of the field as Affy Barnrat
brings him inside the 400 metres with a lead margin of 2 lengths on Artie's Memphis. Belvineyard and away from the inside, that'll give Lean On Me cover in the 1-1, and last along the inside is Laura Lee. Azafi Barnrat straightens for the run up the home straight. Artie's Memphis the inside, then Belvini Arden and Laura Lee running up in behind runners. Azafi Barnrat, Artie's Memphis the inside, Belvini Arden letting down, and then Laura Lee and Lean On Me, but it's Artie's Memphis stepping away inside the 50, and Artie's Memphis will be too good for Belvini Arden. Azafi Barnrat will hold third, then Laura Lee and Lean On Me will be the last of them home. We're there. Pretty straggly old line it was. Brilliant chase showing speed. Spicy Lou being sent forward in the early stages. And Spirit of Tupelo being launched in the early stages as well. So into the first turn, and Spirit of Tupelo will now take it up. And will lead the way over Spicy Lou, who will trail, and Brilliant Chase is third. Away from the inside is Valier, working around the outside of Erratic. And behind those is King's Command. It's been followed through by Prophet, who's underneath of Tour Party. Second to last is Ninth Wave Arden, and back at the tail end of the field is Larsa. So they cover a bit of realty here as Spirit of Tupelo brings them down in front of us with just over a circuit left to make. Leads the way over Spicy Lou, and third is Brilliant Chase in front of Erratic. Valier found the inside now, but is running fifth in midfield in front of King's Command. And then it's followed through by Tour Party, improving as Ninth Wave Arden, who wants to overdo things, so has been sent forward. That means Prophet is now second to last, and Larsa will grab the back of Ninth Wave Arden for a bit of cover in the run home as they work inside the 1,000. It's Spirit of Tupelo who leads the way by a length and a half on Spicy Lou, and Brilliant Chase is third. Ninth Wave Arden continues to improve away from the inside, now gets around Erratic, and the 1-1 is Larsa around Valier. Onto the running line now is Prophet, three back the running line. And behind those, we've got King's Command and Tour Party. He'll have to pass them all if he is to be a winner. As Spirit of Tupelo brings them inside the 600 metres, leads the way a sulky's length on Ninth Wave Arden, who's just been overdoing things throughout, and Spicy Lou's had the run of the trial on the back of the leader. Larsa in the 1-1 around the outside of Brilliant Chase, then Erratic underneath of Prophet, improving three wide King's Command. Inside Tour Party and Valier is last of all, as Spirit of Tupelo straightens in front of Spicy Lou. Brilliant Chase away from the inside to give chase, then Erratic, and out wider is Ninth Wave Arden. Spicy Lou underneath of Spirit of Tupelo, then Brilliant Chase. It's Spicy Lou in front, and Spicy Lou will be too good for Spirit of Tupelo. Third over is Brilliant Chase in front of Erratic. Valier was good through the line, as was Tour Party. Then Larsa, Ninth Wave Arden, Prophet, and King's Command will be the last of them home. Macy Royale to start from the inside of Didn't Die, Royal Monarch, and Florence the Machine. 2,000 metres the journey as the mobile pulls away, and it's the Purvis Pier showing speed. As Royal Monarch and Didn't Die race forward, Florence the Machine being sent forward out around the outside of those to find the lead, and Macy Royale is happy to let it all unfold in front of her. So Florence the Machine, ooh, she's pretty keen to get on with business here, and she's over racing out in front by 2.5 lengths. Sitting second is Royal Monarch in front of Didn't Die, and Macy Royale is back at the tail end of the quartet as Florence the Machine, in the hands of the trainer Ross Houghton, brings him towards the home straight over Royal Monarch, Didn't Die, away from the inside for Gavin Smith, and heading forward, and will now take over the running of the trial. So Didn't Die now leads Florence the Machine, Royal Monarch in a break of 2.5 lengths and a similar margin to Macy Royale, who's last of all. So Didn't Die now trots them inside the homeward lap and leads the way by a length and a half on Florence the Machine, who now has a helmet to follow. Royal Monarch is third, and Macy Royale remains at the tail end of the four. This Didn't Die brings them towards the 1,000 metres, trots boldly in front, Florence the Machine with the trail, and third is Royal Monarch. Just a little hitchy-hoppy is Royal Monarch, and last of all is Macy Royale. So Didn't Die to the back,
brings him towards the 800 metres, leads the way over Florence the Machine, who's hard on the leader's helmet. 2.5 lengths away to Royal Monarch, and last of all is Macy Royale. There's no change to the order as Didn't Die brings him towards the 600 metres. Leads the way a length and a half, Florence the Machine, then Royal Monarch and Macy Royale. They've been in this order since the winning post as they work inside the 500 metres. We're out in front, it is, leading the way, Didn't Die. Leads the way a length and a half over Florence the Machine. There's 2 lengths away to Macy Royale and back at the tail end of the... to Royal Monarch, and back at the tail end of the field is Macy Royale. So it is Didn't Die who leads the way. Up away from the inside now is Royal Monarch to give chase after the stable mate. Florence the Machine about to get the inside run. And back last of all is Macy Royale as Didn't Die leads the way. Inside Florence the Machine, outside Royal Monarch, who's having to be held together. Didn't Die with a kick, holds them ahead, and Didn't Die does enough. Ooh, photo second, Royal Monarch or Florence the Machine. And Macy Royale is last of all. So Sakitas is going to miss it by a fair way, and Sideshow Bruce will be slow away as well. As the mobile pulls away, and showing speed here is Wine Light to race to the early lead. Arafura will find the back of the stablemate in second, and third is Freeze Frame. There's 2 lengths away too. The next one in turn is Secret Wish, a length and a half to Sideshow Brucey and Sakitas. After being slow to go, is last by 5 or 6 lengths, but will shortly tack on to the group as Wine Light brings him towards the home turn. It's the Cullen Pier 1 and 2 as Arif

Us is now tacked on, but is last of all as Wine Light brings them down in front of us. Leads the way by two lengths on Hour of Fury. Third is Freeze Frame in front of Wine Light. Sideshow Bruce.

No pressure throughout. Trailing is Ara's Fuhrer, of Secret Wish, Sideshow Bruce and Saki Tass. Is still last of all as Wine Light brings them inside the 600 metres. Leads the way a length and a half on Ara Fura, freeze frame. There's still no move. Secret Wish is midfield in front of Sideshow Bruce and Saki Tass. Is back at the tail end of the field as they work inside the 400 metres. Where Wine Light getting every chance in front of Ara Fura, freeze frame. Sideshow Bruce away from the inside improves around Secret Wish and Saki Tass last of all. As they work inside the 250, Wine Light leads Ara Fura away from the inside, then freeze frame. Sideshow Bruce letting down in Secret Wish. In front, Wine Light trying hard now as Ara Fura and Sideshow Bruce, but Wine Light will take them all of the way. Beats Omara Fura, Sideshow Bruce good through the line, then freeze frame, Secret Wish, and Saki Tass. So the paces turn in, 2,600 metres. Trial number 7 of the day. Starter has them and releases them. In the early stages, Full Monty in a break. Rewaka Bonfire's got it wrong, and always a player has got it wrong, and at this stage is refusing to settle, as is Rewaka Bonfire. Full Monty is settled and letting rip after the lead duo. But those three have done themselves no favours. It's Sovereign Luster, who is clearly the best of the beginners, and leads them into the first turn by a length and a half on Smoother the Better. There's the best part of 10 or 15 away to Full Monty, a further 6 or 8 to Always a Player, and a further 6 or 7 away to Rewaka Bonfire, who is last of all. So Sovereign Luster takes him to the back, the three-year-old gelding by Down by the Seaside out of Regal Luster. He leads the way by a length and a half on Smoother the Better. The well-bred three-year-old gelding by Better's Delight out of Lucky Pocket. We've seen him at the races on one occasion. He finished seventh that day. There's three lengths away to Full Monty. Robbie Close doing the driving for Trent Yesberg. The three-year-old gelding by Lather Up out of Return to Rock and Roll. He's about to tack on to the lead pair, as is Always a Player. Bob Butt trains and drives the three-year-old filly by Always Be Mickey out of Playa Vista. And there's the best part of 10 or 12 lengths away, maybe a bit further, to Rewaka Bonfire, who got things wrong early. The two-year-old colt by Better's Delight out of Double Twist. So the lead quartet towards the home turn. And it's Sovereign Luster by a length and a half, Smoother the Better. Then Full Monty, Always a Player, is last of the group. And there's 15 away to Rewaka Bonfire, who's trying to give chase after the lead four. But it's Sovereign Luster, and it's been a good lead. Tim Williams for Steve and Amanda Telfer. And they lead the way over Smoother the Better, Full Monty, Always a Player, and tailed off is Rewaka Bonfire. Sovereign Luster has a circuit of Rangiora left to make. So far, he has been pacing well out in front. He leads the way a length and a half on Smoother the Better, Full Monty. Always a Player, and tailed off is Rewaka Bonfire. So there's no change to the order as they work inside the 1,000 metres, and it's Sovereign Luster leading Smoother the Better. Full Monty is third, and fourth is Always a Player. And tailed off is Rewaka Bonfire. As they work their way inside the 800 metres, Sovereign Luster remains in front. Lead margin a length and a half on Smoother the Better. Then Full Monty, Always a Player, and tailed off is Rewaka Bonfire. There's no change to the order as Sovereign Luster takes them off the back by a length and a half. Smoother the Better trails. Full Monty about to get away from the inside to get after the leader. Last of the chance is Always a Player, and tailed off is Rewaka Bonfire. So Sovereign Luster being left alone out in front, but his company coming. Full Monty now gets up outside of the leader. Always a Player quickly onto the back of Full Monty. And Smoother the Better still in play on the back of the leader. So Sovereign Luster will turn in front of Full Monty. Smoother the Better about to get the passing lane run and being brought to the outside is Always a Player. Sovereign Luster inside the 150. Leads the way by half a length on Smoother the Better. Full Monty, Always a Player. They're all four in play to the post. And, maybe Sovereign Luster. But it isn't a photo with Full Monty and Always a Player. Both very good after early mistakes. Smoother the Better not far away. And Rewaka Bonfire will be last. So they turn in. Starter releases them. Trotters underway over the 2,600 metres in Moraki. Clearly best away.

from the inside tape and leads the way by 3 or 4 lengths in the early stages over Subtle, who's made a good beginning. And is about to get over and find the back of the leader. Enchanted Star improves around Eddie the Eagle, and What the Heck is back at the tail end of the field. So after his good beginning, it's Moraki who leads the way. Subtle was able to find the back of the leader, and Enchanted Star is now third and 3 back the inside in front of Eddie the Eagle. And last of all is What the Heck as they work to the back. Just over 2,000 metres left to run, and it's Moraki who leads the way. 4-year-old mare by Love You out of Mercura. Greg and Ben Hope prepare. Ben Hope doing the driving. Subtle was able to find the back of the leader, the Robert and Jenna Dunn charge, being driven by John Dunn. She's a 3-year-old filly by Tactical Landing out of Love Me Like You Do. We've seen her at the races on 5 occasions for the 4 minor placings, some of those at the highest level. She's done a good job so far as Subtle. Sitting third is Enchanted Star for Olivia Thornley, a 3-year-old filly by Creatine out of Starlight Express. Second to last is Eddie the Eagle, Blair Orange driving for Ken Barron, the 3-year-old gelding by Bold Eagle out of Exit. And last of all is What the Heck, Kyle Cameron driving for Thomas Twiddle. He's a 3-year-old gelding by What the Hell out of Bertinia. So there's no change to the order. As Moraki brings him down in front of us, leads the way by 2 lengths on Subtle, Enchanted Star. 2 lengths away to Eddie the Eagle, and What the Heck is last of all, as Moraki brings him to the winning post. They've got a circuit left to make of Rangiora. Subtle's had the run of the trial on the back of the leader, and third is Enchanted Star, then Eddie the Eagle, who's second to last, and What the Heck is still at the tail end of the field as Moraki takes him towards the 1,000 metres and has been in front every step of the way. Over Subtle, who's had the back of the leader throughout, Enchanted Star, Eddie the Eagle. And What the Heck is last of all. There's no change to the order. As Moraki takes them to the back and nears the 800 metres, lead margin is 2 lengths on Subtle, Enchanted Star, Eddie the Eagle, and What the Heck last of all. As Moraki takes them toward the end of the back straight with just over 650 left to run, the lead margin 2 lengths on Subtle, Enchanted Star, Eddie the Eagle. And What the Heck is still last of all. 600 metres left to trot, and it's Moraki doing it well in front. It's been held together as he exits the back straight with a lead margin of 2 lengths on Subtle. There's a similar margin, Enchanted Star, Eddie the Eagle. And now 3 lengths away to a driven up What the Heck who's struggling to stay with them. 400 metres left to run in the trot. And in front, leading the way is Moraki. Subtle now off the leader's back to level up to Moraki. And they get away on Enchanted Star, Eddie the Eagle, and last of all is What the Heck. As Moraki leads, Subtle up on the outside, about to level up and put her head in front, Subtle, over Moraki, who tries to stay with her. They've got away on Eddie the Eagle, Enchanted Star, but it's Subtle down to the post, starting to draw away on Moraki, who's having to be held together. But Subtle too good for Moraki. Third and Eddie the Eagle, then Enchanted Star, and What the Heck was last of all. As they walk forward, Starter releases them. They've all got it right in the early stages, with the exception of Franco Sinatra, who's bobbled away. But he has now settled, but he's done himself no favours there. River clearly best away, will race away to the early lead over Queen Tyron in second. Stumpy Blackcliff third, and Captain Tyron will settle down fourth. There's 9 or 10 lengths away to Wag Star and Franco Sinatra. He's back at the tail end of the field. As they work their way towards the back, with just over 2,000 metres left to run. And leading the way out in front, it's River. Lead margin is 2 lengths on Queen Tyron, Stumpy Blackler, and fourth is Captain Tyron. There's 5 lengths away to Wag Star and Franco Sinatra. The brief, big three-legged pacer he is. He's about to tack on to the back of Wag Star. As River takes him towards the end of the back straight, leads the way by 2 lengths on Queen Tyron, Stumpy Blackler, Captain Tyron. There's now only 2 lengths away to Wag Star, who's about to tack on to the back of Captain Tyron, and Franco Sinatra is back at the tail end of the field. As they work their way towards the home straight, no change to the order, they remain in single file as River leads the way over Queen Tyron. Stumpy Blackler is third, Captain Tyron is fourth.
Wagstar is second to last, and last of all is Franco Sinatra. So they've completed a full circuit of Rangiora, and it's River who leads the way, and has been there every step of the journey. Over Queen Tyron, who trails Stumpy Blackler in front of Captain Tyron, Wagstar and Franco Sinatra, is still back at the tail end of the field, but he has tacked on to the group after getting things wrong in the early stages, as River takes them out of the home straight. Trial number 9 for the day leads the way over Queen Tyron and Stumpy Blackler. Captain Tyron is next and thinking about working away from the inside in front of Wagstar and Franco Sinatra's last of all. As River brings them towards the back, they've got around 900 metres left to run. Queen Tyron's had the run of the trial on the back of the leader and Stumpy Blackler third. Captain Tyron stayed in, Wagstar second to last and Franco Sinatra still last of all inside the 800 metres. Where River leads the way, there are still no moves. Running them along a bit out in front by 2 lengths

remains at the tail end of the field as they work off the back and inside the 500 metre. Captain Tyrone Wagstaff, Franco Sinatra. So they're still yet to move from the tail end of the field as River brings them towards the home turn inside the 350 metres. Queen Tyrone second, then Stumpy Blackler, Captain Tyrone away from the inside to give chase, then Wagstaff and Franco Sinatra last of all. It's River in front of Queen Tyrone. Gee, Captain Tyrone starting to put in some big bounds, and then Wagstaff. Captain Tyrone, he's a bit green, but he's up outside of River and puts her away. Nice trial that. Captain Tyrone wins. Wagstaff.

edges with What the Dragon the best away. Lead away by 2.5 lengths in the early stages over Tactical Bid. There's a margin of 10 or 12 away to Walking on Sunshine and Mighty Logan. The two back markers off 30 metres. And they're slowly mooching their way after the lead duo, where What the Dragon leads the way over Tactical Bid, who will have the back of the leader. There's now 8 or 10 away to Walking on Sunshine, and Mighty Logan has her back and is back at the tail end of the field as they work their way towards the 2,100 metres. And it is What the Dragon trotting boldly in front, the 5-year-old gelding by What the Hill out of Dragon's Sister. He's been a race day winner on 4 occasions from his 12 starts. He's done a good job. He's won his last 3 in a row as What the Dragon. And he leads the way here by a length and a half on Tactical Bid as they're about to work their way off the back straight. Bob Butt trains and drives the 5-year-old gelding by Tactical Landing. He's out of Habibti Sadie. He's also won 4 from 12. Hasn't been seen race day since December when running 6 to Geraldine after being a winner on Cup Day in November. They've got away by still 15 odd lengths here, 10 or 15 lengths away to Walking on Sunshine and Mighty Logan. The two class acts are yet to set sail after the lead duo. That lead duo being led by What the Dragon. Leads away by a length and a half on Tactical Bid. There's still a margin of 10 or 12 away to Walking on Sunshine. She's back from her northern campaign, a winner at her last start in May up at Auckland after running around in the Group 1s up around Alexandra Park. We know how good she is Walking on Sunshine, and she's back in the south in Mighty Logan. Good to see him back at the trials as well. Robert and Jenna Dunn prepare. Riley Harrison doing the driving today. 7-year-old gelding is by Creatine out of Landora's Siesta. He's won 11 from 44. $297,000 in the bank. We haven't seen him since New Year's Eve when running 5th at Auckland. And the two class acts starting to get after this lead duo now. We're still What the Dragon inside the 800 metres by a length and a half on Tactical Bid. There's now only 4 or 5 away to Walking on Sunshine. And last of all is Mighty Logan, as What the Dragon is about to take them off the back and nears the 600 metres. With a lead margin of a length and a half on Tactical Bid. 5 lengths away to Walking on Sunshine and Mighty Logan. He is back last of all, as What the Dragon brings them towards the 400 metres. Leads away a length and a half on Tactical Bid. There's still 5 lengths away to Walking on Sunshine and Mighty Logan yet to peel, as What the Dragon is about to straighten. With a lead margin of a length and a half on Tactical Bid, there's still 5 away to Walking on Sunshine and Mighty Logan. He's about to get off the back of Walking on Sunshine to give chase to the leaders as What the Dragon leads off stride. Tactical Bid, Mighty Logan the outside of that, inside for Walking on Sunshine, but What the Dragon will take them all of the way. Gee, good through the line. Late was Mighty Logan. Third over Walking on Sunshine and Tactical Bid with a mistake in the home straight, and will be the last of them home. So penultimate trial of the day towards the back. Rising Ashes to start from the inside of Still Dreaming, Erling, Peace and Avalon. So the unqualified mobile pace, Argo from the inside, Rising Ashes away well to lead. Still Dreaming getting forward and out wider, Avalon being sent forward. Peace now being given a bit of rein as well, and Pierce is between runners and Erling is back to last of all. So Peace is between runners and now takes it up over Avalon, who's wide on the track and improving. And Avalon is now in front of Peace. Rising Ashes will settle down in third in front of Still Dreaming.

Golding by Vincent out of Ashes to Wings. Second to last is the other Cranon, Chrissy Delgetta runner and Still Dreaming. She's a two-year-old filly by American Ideal out of Simply Divine. And back last of all is Erling. Kevin Chapman prepares Robbie Close doing the driving of the two-year-old gelding by Lockerburn out of Castle Bryant. So they make their way to the back, and it is Avalon who leads the way over Peace and Rising Ashes in front of Still Dreaming. And last of all is Erling. So Avalon leads the way, has been there basically every step of the way over Peace, who's had the run of the trial on the back of the leader, and Rising Ashes third. Erling away from the inside now and improves quickly around the outside of Still Dreaming, who's now been relegated to last of all. So the Dalgetty pair top and tail as Avalon leads them inside the 600 metres. Erling now gets up to the leader's wheel and pieces in the trail. 1-1 for Still Dreaming, and Rising Ashes is back to being the tail end of the field as Avalon brings them towards the home turn with around 400 metres left to run, now being eyeballed by Erling. 1-1 for Still Dreaming around Peace, who's on the leader's back awaiting room once the passing lane opens, and Rising Ashes reined along at the tail end of the field. As Erling now eyeballs Avalon, Peace about to get the inside run, and Still Dreaming being brought to the outside, so they're four across the track. Has Peace has got the better of Avalon? Erling still there, and Still Dreaming starting to let down, but it's Peace with the aid of the inside run, and Peace will be too good for Erling. Avalon third in front of Still Dreaming, and Rising Ashes will be the last of them home. So just the one horse to go around in our final trial, and it is Dynasty. And the starter releases them, and Dynasty is away well. Trotted off the mark beautifully to the dual-gated mare, and it's Dynasty, the five-year-old mare by Rock and Roll Hanover out of Special Rose, who's about to make her way into the first turn. Dual gated, she changes between pacing and trotting, and she has done a pretty solid job so far. She's won 11 races in total, 7 of them pacing, 4 of them trotting. 166,000 in the bin. Today she's trotting, and Dynasty works to the back. 2,100 metres left to run. Last time we seen her was in May, 22nd of May, where she ran 8th. In the group through group 3, Yabby Dam Farms, Heather Williams Memorial. It was a mobile trot taken out by Eurostyle. She was beaten just under 8 length on that occasion, was Dynasty. That was after putting back-to-back wins together. One of them when Kim Butt drove, the other when Bob Butt drove himself. And she's about to work towards the home straight. So it is Dynasty, who has nearly completed a full circuit of Rangiora Raceway in the final trial of the day in the hands of her trainer Bob Butt, as Dynasty's about to work her way past the starting point and has now completed a full circuit of Rangiora, has Dynasty, and she's trotting fluently so far. She leads the way. We saw her younger brother trial a little earlier in Profit. And now Dynasty goes around. She's out of Special Rose, who's left a few race day winners. Applause, the winner of 1. Hall of Fame, the winner of 3. Preston Pans was able to win 5 from 14. And now, of course, Dynasty, who so far has won 11 from 34. And Profit, the winner of 1 from 3. So she's done a pretty decent job, has Special Rose as a broodmare. And Dynasty, the winner of 11, makes her way down the back, trialling by herself. She's got around 800 metres left to run. And she has been asked to step out a little here as Dynasty. And she's about to work off the back. There's the 600 metres. Pretty talented mare she is. And she's got 600 metres left to run. It is Dynasty. So far she's been trotting fairly fluently, and she works her way towards the 400 metres. 400 metres left to run now. It is Dynasty in a solo trial, making her way towards the home straight. So far she's put on a solid trotting performance with around 250 left to run.
just has to get up the straight.

now Dinner's Deep, and she's trotting well inside the 150. Just had to get around by herself, and Dynasty has done just that. Dynasty down to the line, trotted well throughout, and Dynasty, pretty decent trial from her.

0: Trackside Harness Trials, brought to you by NZB Air Freight, going the extra mile.
1: Many horses win, very few dominate.
2: Inside the closing stages of the Queen Anne, and he's won well. Charin the winner.
1: The highest rated miler in the world, a champion with an explosive turn of foot.
3: Charin has gone clear, surging away. What a season he's had. Charin romping to victory in the Prix Jacques Lemoir.
1: The first horse in history to win three of Europe's most prestigious Group 1 miles. Charin, world champion miler by champion sire Dark Angel.
4: A couple of years ago when you were injured again, not saying you get injured a lot, but you are, as you said, mad. You tried your hand at media work on the radio, and you were really good at it. And you and I had a conversation at Tarapa where you said, I might just get into the media and not ride again. What did you like about that?
5: I don't know, I just really enjoyed the banter. Hey, you can talk for a...

0: and you can bounce off them. And yeah, I just really enjoy it. And I was doing it at the time with Sue McKee, who obviously I had done a, you know.
1: And Mark Clayton.
0: And Mark Clayton. A
1: couple of mates.
0: Not so much. But, but Stephen, you know, and so we had a good camaraderie together, and I would give him, you know, shit, and he vice versa. And you could, because.
1: Is it true that, and we don't want to get anybody in trouble here, but is it true that occasionally on that Saturday afternoon radio show you'd crack a beer about a quarter of an hour from the end and have a drink?
0: Maybe a little bit, maybe 5 minutes before, but yeah. Hey, I have to drive back to Pukekohe, so I'm sensible.
1: Hey, I get the feeling, I absolutely know you love racing, and you wouldn't come back to it all the time if you didn't, and I know you're a wonderful jockey. Sometimes I get the feeling, talking to you, you could just as easily be just as happy out fishing, and if I didn't see you for 6 months, I wouldn't be surprised.
0: Oh, yes and no. Like, I think horses always like,

0: why I think I... And then you've got the adrenaline and everything like that. And
1: a normal life, unless you're caught speeding on the motorway, the adrenaline of riding in a race.
0: It is, yeah, it is. I mean, I love riding, full stop, love the hunting, love going out, and then you get the adrenaline as well. And so it's a, you know, and then you get paid. So it's a win-win in my, you know.
1: I'm talking about things you love. Riley is here with us today. Is it okay if Riley comes on and uses the Geraghty Report as her international television debut? Because we would love, well, first of all, people watching television love babies, and secondly, we would love to meet her. So is it cool she comes on?
0: It is indeed. It might be a start. You know, she might be the next supermodel, Miranda Kerr, move over.
1: We'll get her to come on. She seems like a very cute little bubble, a very relaxed little baby.
0: Yes, yeah. Like no, mum. She's very relaxed. In fact, I thought she might have been sleeping, but no, she's not. Oh, here we go. Oh,
1: here
0: she was even deciding to have a little nap.
1: Here is...
0: And this is Julia, my amazing
1: helper. Hey, Julia,
0: helper.
1: How you going? Yeah. Hey, bubs, how you going?
0: Yeah, this is Riley.
1: So Riley's 5 months?
0: Yeah, this is Riley.
1: Hey,
0: she's
1: Papa. Why are you... She's quite tanned.
0: Yeah, she has got, you know, she's got a bit of the tan.
1: Yeah, and she's got mum's attitude to life.
0: She is, yeah.
1: Welcome to the show. Wait, everybody, hello.
0: Don't flash everyone your skirt. We don't all need to see your bits.
1: What's it like being a mum again?
0: It's cool, yeah. It's pretty, yeah, it's different in the way that it's, you know, it's really, I think I was pretty relaxed with Cody, but even more so with her, it's,
1: Second time round's a bit easier?
0: Oh, 100%, yeah, no, it's, and then she's been amazing, so she's pretty chilled, so, yeah.
1: Yeah, you're pretty chilled, you're beautiful big eyes. Hey, okay, the big question, and I'm glad you're here for this, you can hear this firsthand. Are we going to see Sam Spratt back riding again after... Baby number two, broken pelvis, a whole bunch of injuries. I think I know the answer to this question, but what do you think?
0: I think, as I said, if you asked me a few months ago, I would have said, oh, I don't know, you know, 50-50, see, but yeah, as time's going on, I think I'd like to. I don't want to give up on an injury. I'd like to give up on my own, you know, retire
1: on your own terms.
0: Yes, exactly. And I think I've always said, if you enjoy it and you're not nervous, you know, why not? So, have to come to the race.
1: What's harder?
0: Poser.
1: Riding and races and all the discipline that takes, or being a mum?
0: What's harder?
1: Yeah, what's harder?
0: When you've got a baby like this riding the races, she's so easy. Yeah. She's amazing. But it's pretty cool. Like, and as I said, I've sort of, been doing it for a number of years, still got the love for it and the passion for it. So, I just hope I don't come back and go terrible.
1: Well, I don't think you will. Riley, the good news is when you're 21, mum can pull this off of YouTube and you can see yourself when you're like a little baby. So there's way for a little 21-year-old self. Hey, thanks for coming on the show, Riley.
0: Should
1: hey, Sammy.
0: Stop flashing everywhere.
1: Stop flashing.
0: Make your shit, I'll do a better job on your job.
1: Yeah, you can. Hey, Sam, it's so cool to catch up with you. I'm glad you're feeling okay. It's not, you know, the whole injury thing. We're looking forward to seeing you back because you are a little ray of light for the jockeys ranks in New Zealand, and congratulations to you and your partner on new bubba. So thanks for being, all of you, both of you, being part of the Geraghty Report.
0: No, thank you very much.

Today on The Form, we've got a jam-packed show to get through. We'll be taking you to the River City for the feature, the Whanganui Guineas for the three-year-olds. Then we head down south to Riccarton, taking a look at their open features and another very nice three-year-old race on their program. On Sunday, we look forward to Te Araha, the Pakaranga Hunt Cup Day, taking a look at the two jumps features. Then we head across the Tasman, the Group 1 Memsie to look forward to out of Caulfield, and a feature from Rosehill. We'll have Nick Burney along to talk about the action and our usual segments as well, including those best bets. So let's get into it.

0: Welcome into the Forum, where, as you just heard, we've got so much to get through on the show. Domestic racing to the fore, and as I introduce our usual team in studio, Leith Innocent, Aidan Rodley, looking forward to the Group 1 across the Tasman too, Leith.
1: Yeah, honestly, it's a great race day, and coming off the Foxbridge the other day, still buzzing a bit about Alabama Lass.
2: Yeah, exactly, and we're getting a little bit more, because obviously you and I were at Ellerslie this morning, saw Well Written and Lupo Solitario and Tuxedo and She's a Dealer and some good horses. We're getting ready for...

0: Brassia Plate plus the Sunline Vase in a couple of weeks. 47 horses galloping at Ellerslie this morning. So it was really good to see those. 3-year-olds to the fore for mine this weekend, both at Whanganui, and a really good 3-year-old race at Riccarton as well. So that's what I'm most looking forward to.
1: Yeah, and you mentioned Riccarton. So this time on the form, we welcome in Matt Cross. Matt, looking forward to having your input from there.
2: Yeah, looking forward to being on the show with you guys. No Bevan Sweeney today. Bevan actually rang me when Alabama Lass was halfway up the straight in the Foxbridge, and he said, I need your help Thursday. What are you doing Thursday morning? I just can't bear sitting there and wearing it from Leith Innes and Aidan Rodley. But I'll give him one thing, though. He put them on the line. He didn't get it right this time, but it's our job to have opinions. She was great, though, Alabama Lass. But Bevan will be back next week.
1: He certainly will be, and we'll see how he's smiling on that occasion. Right, let's take a look at the feature. It is out of the River City. Aidan, you'll be on track this weekend. What's happening as far as the weather and track goes?
0: Weather doesn't actually look too bad, only about 3 mil between now and Saturday, but the damage has been done. And obviously a heavy 10 at Whanganui, that means normally they put the outside running rail up and they use it there at Whanganui. So I can't see it being too much different. Obviously we've got some good horses going around at this meeting as well. Your conditions will be testing.
1: Okay, well, let's have a look at the market for the listed guineas on the program here, and you can see Perfect Chaos come up favourite at $3.40, From Out of the Blue, Sophia at $4.50, and then everything else, not a lot in this market. Midnight Dart, $13 into $9, so the money for the Lisa Ladder runner there, so a bit of a local bully perhaps. So that's how the market's shaping up. Team, what about the speed in the feature?
3: Yeah, obviously Singletary gets Willie Pin on this week, and from that draw, I thought probably the natural leader in the race from barrier one, eh, Rod? Be interesting by this time of day if the inside's still going to be all right. So, look, you got Oh Baby, Perfect Chaos are going to land to that midfield sort of spot.
0: Yeah, obviously they've pushed forward with the trials with Singletary. I think that's a fair idea of what they're going to do there. Honourable's interesting from outside gate. They've got options.

0: Okay, so Stephen Marsha has a couple of chances in the race too. Let's get out to the track and hear from him. Aidan just asked him how both his charges are going.
1: Both going really well. They've both trolled up very good. Sophia, you know, trolled up on quite a wet track. Against the older horse, I thought she was very good. Her last campaign was good. She is a black type performer. She won her first two, and she's won at Whanganui. So yeah, she goes down. And we've got a good bit of confidence, and hopefully the track sort of slowly improves from that 10.
2: What about her as a transition from 2 to 3? How's she gone?
1: Gone really well. She's you know, very well put together filly by Drossen. She's you know, she's always shown us plenty, and I like the fact that she's been there before. She's had the overnight trip there, and yeah, her work's been good.
2: Okay, take a little bit of the mystery out of Perfect Chaos. What's your thoughts there?
1: Yeah, well, she's her worst run to date's been a third. She's you know, probably could have won a race by now, and she's been beaten from some nice horses and some good fields. Didn't get all luck at Ellerslie last start. She was out a little bit wide, and it was a bit of a shambles that race. But I thought her trial was really nice as well. She goes into it good and forward. She's galloped on Tuesday morning. I thought her work was good. I think they both go down horses that probably can get through a wet enough sort of a track, but if it came back to that sort of eight, would be ideal.
0: The two very good chances, and he's right about Sophia, Leith. I mean, she's been down there, she broke her maiden, and she's got that ability.
3: Yeah, obviously, Whanganui can be horses for courses as well, and like Marshy said, she's travelled down there before. Barrier two, you know what you're going to get. She's going to just bang, put herself just behind the speed if they don't go too hard. She's going to be hard to beat on a sort of off track as well.
4: Yeah, and she's got form around good horses. She beat home Sweetest Thing and Incandescent in one of those wins. Sweetest Thing's come out and run second in a Manawatu or two size Produce Stake. Incandescent has been the stakes winner. And I think in the other one, beat home some schemer in Incandescent. So there's really nice form. When she was third in the Group 3 Starway Stakes, she beat home Out of the Blue. So there's a nice form line there as well. And on Perfect Chaos, second to System of Play last preparation, really nice trial. Was only beaten ahead in that trial. That was encouraging, right?
3: Yeah, and obviously last start at Ellerslie, she was caught wide. She got run off on the bend, and she stuck on well. So, look, she's had one trial under her belt. She'd be super fit for this week.
0: Yeah, and let's have a look at that trial you mentioned, Aidan. She was very good here, and she beats home two race rivals in Stand Up Comedy and Pofidy.
4: Yeah, obviously the other two are horses who are on the up as well. Certainly they've got an opinion of Pofidy, give it a chance, and Stand Up Comedy probably, you know, we've written a little bit of the unknown there. But the trial was okay from a horse who's bringing okay race form. It's how, obviously heard from Stephen there around looking at a slow track rather than the heavy. They just don't know. And so maybe Sophia just has that advantage, having been, you know, a race winner at Whanganui and yeah, those things. It's not the easiest race to work out.
0: Okay, well, from there, we are going to have a look at one of Lisa Ladder's runners. Midnight Dart has certainly moved in this market. Let's hear from Lisa Ladder. Justin just asked her, well, she must have been very wrapped with that placing in the rider.
5: Yeah, definitely. We give him a freshen up, and look, he just missed. He went a really honest race, and he's gone forward in the right direction since, just hoping for a nice draw.
6: And the filly Platinum La Danse, look, she didn't beat great opposition there in the maiden, but gee, she was impressive doing it.
5: Yeah, look, she's out of a mare that I trained, Platinum Command, that won 10 races in the wet. She'll handle a wet track, so providing they get a bit of rain over there, that's what we're hoping, and she deserves to take her place, and she's trained on super.
0: Yeah, and this is her in the rider stakes. You just heard there, she obviously handles the wet, and there's money for her already.
3: Yeah, I'm probably a little bit surprised she's not actually opened as favourite. Form's been good, she's hard fit. Lisa's won this race last year as well. Look, Barrier 9's probably a little bit of a negative, but she gets back a little bit anyway.
4: Yep, absolutely. So beat home a couple of rivals in that rider as well. So beat home Single Terry, who's 7th, but has gone on and trialled really nicely since. And Oh Baby, who's then gone to Taupo and probably not been that good in a filly race, although was unlucky in saying that as well. But Midnight Date, okay. Did go around in a Karaka Million. If you're taking the line through the Karaka Million form, and I don't think you really can, being different track conditions, Out of the Blue, finish midfield in that race, and was, you know, a lot better.
0: Yeah, well, you mentioned Out of the Blue. Let's hear from Sam Burgesson, and Aidan just asked him what he made of the fresh up run.
7: Yeah, I thought it was a good effort. It was a little bit of a strange run. We thought he'd really like the track, and must have sort of seemed to think he sort of really struggled around, especially the bend there, and struggled to sort of balance himself up and really hit the line. And saying that, we're still pleased with the run. He should take good improvement from it, and looking forward to getting him down there to Whanganui. It looks like it'll be a pretty testing track, but he's a tough little fella, and he's come on.

0: what they're unwell.
1: Okay, we'd like to hear that. Obviously, the trial leading in was good too. What's the transition been like for him, into a three-year-old?
0: Yeah, he's not the biggest. He hasn't grown it a lot, but he's pretty genuine. He seems to really enjoy his work here. He's pretty hardy, and he sort of gets on with the job. So he'll need to on Saturday. It looks like, looking at the forecast and the track conditions, it could be a bit of a tough one for him. But we think he's found a nice race he can be competitive in.
2: He certainly looks that way, Nathan. I know you love that trial, and he still will take massive benefit out of that fresh up run.
1: Yeah, the trial was superb. Looking at the run, Taupo, actually Honourable was pretty good. He was down on the inside, which wasn't really the place to be, and does beat home out of the blue. But I thought both of their runs were really good. Mm. If you put your faith in this trial, the trial said he's coming up really nicely. As you heard from Stephen there, he's a tough horse.
3: And he's going in with a run under his belt, which Stephen's horses are both fresh up to.
2: Okay, well, that's a look at the form in the race. Matt, what's your opinion? Did you find one on top?
4: Yeah, I've gone with Honourable. I reckon it's at a really tidy price. And that wide barrier draw, if they are starting to get to the outside, may mean that Joe Doyle's going to have options. A horse who had plenty of luck at Ruakaka, it was just all bad, and behind She's No Saint. Had he got that luck, he finishes a lot closer to one of the star performers of August and She's No Saint. And I loved its work through the line at Taupo the other day. And look, the horse that beat it, Fortunato, looks a really progressive type. So if they're coming to the outside in the early part of the day, I'd be more confident, but I think he's a horse on the up.
1: I think you can be confident they're going to come to the outside, and obviously when you take into account just the extra work that horse has done along the inside of Taupo, then real respect. It's my second pick. I've gone out of the blue to turn the tables just based on the trial and what we've seen. I just think this horse will be the quick improver, and we know the abilities there.
3: Yeah, I'm sort of I'm going for Perfect Chaos just by default. Probably if the track's not too bad by race five, if it happens to rain on the day, I want to change my bet to Midnight Dart. He's probably the one they will have to beat.
1: Okay.
2: Okay, so that is a look at the feature, the listed Whanganui Guineas. Now we're taking you to the open over the 2,000 metres here, or 2,040. Benefactor at $3.50. Favourite Subtle Image is at $4 in this market. Pick of the Litter at $5. And Boomtown Boy sitting there at $6. So look, it's a pretty open affair. Obviously a staying trip here too. So speed in the race, team?
3: Yeah, look, there's only eight runners. There's actually no speed at all. I thought probably Pick of the Litter from Barrier 2 probably looks the natural leader. Benefactor, they probably ride him a little bit off the speed, and Boomtown Boy, home track sort of, home track to Adrian Bull, but they might sort of be a little bit positive.
1: There's just no speed, you know. There is an opportunity for a jockey to take this race by the scruff of the neck, but...
3: Boy?
1: Maybe. It's interesting seeing him getting up and trip, but Benefactor was right there last time out. I agree, I thought Pick of the Litter was the default leader in a race that's devoid of speed.
2: Okay, well, let's get the inside word from Lisa Ladder around Bilardo Boy first, and Justin just asked her what she's made of his recent runs.
5: Yeah, look, definitely disappointing. Look, he's, we've decided to step him up to the 2000 and put a claimer on again, and Tom Wigram. Look, he probably needs to find form again, or he's got a really good home with one of the owners at the bottom of the South Island.
6: And at the other extreme, I guess, Benefactor, you've got her ticket a lot beautifully. She's in very good form.
5: Yeah, she is, and look, she won't matter what the track gets to. She seems to go on anything, and probably rode her a touch out of her comfort zone on Saturday, and she had a really good blow afterwards.
2: She's racing so well at the moment as Benefactor, and she's right. I mean, Bilardo Boy definitely just needs to improve. And last week she was saying, Aidan, that, you know, she thought maybe she'd had him ride on spot again.
1: Yeah, certainly in that, she's spoken to Bevan leading into that race, and it sounded like she was really confident. There is a decent swing, 4.5 kilograms from last week, obviously chased home Benefactor, and there's, what, 3 lengths between them on a 4.5 length margin, so maybe that gives Bilardo Boy, especially the step up in distance. But I thought Benefactor, just on what we've seen in the last couple of starts, she's going really well, mirror in form, handles a wet track, so I was just happy to

0: kilos. Blinkers come off, but definitely thinking winning it.
1: I really wanted to find an excuse for Bilardo Boys to win. I think his closing 200 at Hastings last time suggests that if he does handle the trip, he can race okay, but it's just whether his head's still in the game. Benefactor was just so dominant, though, at Otaki last time out. Goes up a kilo and a half, but with that dominant performance, hard to see it beaten here.
2: With the Lisa Ladder runners, now we're moving to the open over the sprint trip here, and again, good field. This we've got Honey Badger at the top of the book at $3.80. Amazing Sun at $4.80 as well. Bell's Bows at $7.50. Balzoni and Faravallo, they are all kept safe in the market over the 1200 metres. So who injects the speed, Lee?
0: Look, obviously Bell's Bows trolled up really well. It's had two trolls under its belt, probably a little bit overs here in the market. And from barrier one, look, I'll need to see race six. It's going to be interesting where they are, but look, Honey Badger, she's had one start at Whanganui for a win as well, so she maps to get a nice run behind her, sort of Turn the Ace, that probably leads from the outside.
3: Yeah, I thought Turn the Ace goes forward, and then you've got Faravella. Amend in the first race for about a year, they've gone forward at the trials and has looked good, and we know Amend's got the ability as well, but I thought Turn the Ace had the map advantage here.
2: Okay, so that's how we think the horses will settle in the race. Now let's hear from Tony Pike. He's got Honey Badger, and Aidan just asked how she's come through that last start win.
4: Yeah, she's bounced through that race really well. Obviously very testing track conditions at Taranaki, which she appreciates, but obviously fresh up, she was getting pretty tired late, but it was a good tough effort. She obviously had a very quiet week post that, and she's bounced through the race well. So obviously she's a very good wet track mare. We're probably going to start running out of those tracks shortly going forward. So she'll head to Whanganui on Saturday for the open sprint, and she'll be very competitive again.
3: It really does look like a nice fit for her down there, and a little bit of rain coming as well, it sounds, for the lower North Island. What's your thoughts about how this race fits in?
4: Yeah, it's sort of looked at this race and thought, being Whanganui at this time of the year, it's still pretty heavy down there, and there is a bit of rain forecast on Friday and Saturday morning, so if that arrives, it's only going to bring her into a more favoured position.
2: Yeah, it certainly will, but I mean, at New Plymouth, there was no rain on the day, and she got through it really nicely.
0: Yeah, she did. She got exposed early. She sort of hit the front sort of a long way from home, and she was tough to the line. Like, halfway down the straight, she looked like she was going to tire, but she was she just loves that heavy 10 sort of tracks.
3: Yeah, but she's obviously going well. Nice to get that from Tony, that she's come through it so well and prepared to his liking leading into this one. So she's going to be hard to beat again.
2: She certainly is. Is that your opinion as well, Matt, or are you looking elsewhere in the race?
1: I think Balzoni's going to be a benefactor of having the trip away here to Riccarton. He was able to handle those wet tracks. And behind a couple of horses who are progressive, both Shawshank and Wire Rope, and I think he might get a decent sort of trip just in behind them. So I think he's a great top three play here, Balzoni. Look for him to bounce off his trip down to Canterbury.
3: For mine, obviously, I'm going to use the Open Eki Cup as my benchmark in this, and then to some degree the Winter Cup as well. And on both occasions, Susie Gordon's pair were superb. I've been a big fan of Prioress, who's bounced out of a Tauranga win to an Open Eki Cup win against the pattern of that race, and then ran really well in the Winter Cup for third. However, Turn the Ace comes in 4.5 kilograms better on that Open Eki Cup when there's only a head between them, and 3.5 kilograms better on the Winter Cup run. So just the horse is the leader, who handles a wet track, who's going well. I was with Turn the Ace.
0: Yeah, I'm with Honey Badger. Pikey's happy how she's pulled up after that last win. She's extreme on a wet track. She just loves it. She swims, and she's had one start at Whanganui for a win.
2: Okay, so that's what the team are liking in the open sprint. Now we need something else on the program to follow. Matt, who was yours?
1: My best of the rests was Just a Shot Away, race number two there. I just had a bit of a brain blank with the team, but we'll just go with the Lisa Ladder team. I think they'll have a good day.
3: Okay, no need to change the graphic for my one either, Matt. I'm the same one as well. Obviously, that debut run for second was superb, was only narrowly beaten, was a trial winner leading in, so it looks hard to beat.
0: Well, he's carrying a bit of weight.
3: Yeah, I don't think it's going to make too much difference.
0: Look, his last two runs have been good, though. He looks like he's a dual win. I've gone race one, All in Black. This horse at $3.40, I'm going to make it my best bet of the week, actually. Just get on at $3.40. He's going to be a class above.
3: Trials have been really good.
0: Last time they gave it a quiet trial on the poly track, but before that it was super at Turapa.
2: Chips in on All on Black, and that takes us to a break here on the form. Don't go far. More action coming up.
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0: Profondo, standing at Windsor Park Stud.

0: Leith, who caught the eye for you?
1: Look, there's probably the whole field. You could put a... look, Texas Cowboy won the race. He had a nice run. He was on speed. Take nothing away from the winner, but there was probably three or four you want to just follow here. You've got Shambo Jack out in the Bourbon colours, some Seven Marsh colours. Genie outside. Coniston's run the fastest sections in the race. And you go hard back to the inside, the yellow hat. Miss Magnetica never had a run the whole way up the straight. So, as usually, Photius was good for second.
2: Even sure
1: there's probably
2: okay.
1: going to be 10 winners come out of that race.
2: Yeah.
1: Number of horses you want to black book in the race.
2: Okay, I'm going to take you to Te Rapa last week as well, and this to the 75 mile where Dromi racing out of his grade, I thought was superb. Runs again the quickest closing sectionals of the race, and a race that probably favoured those on speed a little bit. The other horse who was pretty good here was Afterglow, who was out wider, but I thought Dromi was terrific. Goes up, has a real lunge at them, but just misses on the line.
3: I'm going to go with Grouse and stick with this mare who hasn't had a lot of luck on the poly at Riccarton. Going back last week, she's run the best splits all around, coming

0: Victor, so when she wins, you're going to get a nice price.
1: And I'll take you to Tarapa. Margaret Falconer's runner here, Wedding Bell. She was well off the pace in the running, and then she's come down the outside where the eventual winner has too, and I thought she was really nice to the line. Good closing sectionals, only having her fourth race day start too, so has a bit of upside. Wedding Bell for me out of Tarapa, and those are our black bookers for the week. Texas Cowboy, but quite a handful out of that race. For Leith, Jeromey, for Aiden, Grouse and Wedding Bell. From there, that takes us to our

0: amount of given it. Rails out quite a way, 8 metres to the 1,000, then 11 metres to the winning post. So we'll get a bit of a gauge early on. We've got a 14 and a couple of 1,200 metre races to start the day as to how we play those maps and race patterns later on. But it's going to be testing enough, I would imagine. Won't be bottomless, but certainly wet.
1: Okay, well, we are going to take a look at one of those later races. Race 7 on the card, the open mile, where Cognoscenti is at 4:50, Graham John at 6:00.

0: Both happy with them. Probably a bit of a query about the rain as well, but a nice kickoff point for them both. They should sneak in with nice light weights there, and hoping they can, you know, show a bit of cheek fresh and then sort of get them up over trip in the interim.
1: Because that trial was down south, Matt, what did you make of it?
2: But as Sam said there, there's just that little bit of a question mark around horses who maybe are looking for better ground. And obviously, it's going to be a long spring with plenty of racing ahead of them. I don't think they'll be quite dialed in. Most of those horses at Timaru had a pretty decent sort of head out there. So, look, I'm sticking away from the Te Ākau team, but I'll be keeping them in the book as improvers.
1: Okay, fair enough. Any thoughts on the two?
3: Yeah, well, obviously, Michael's on 54 kilos. I mean, you know, if the rain keeps coming in, by the sounds of it, they might even be scratchings in the morning of, maybe. Or,
4: yeah, it'd be interesting.
3: It'd
4: be
3: hard
4: see.
3: To back them this week.
4: Well, one thing about Cognoscenti, you know, he's a horse who's won 2 of 5 at Rickard, and he's going well, gets in on 54 kilograms. So I'd be surprised if they scratch, because they need to get him moving, and he's won right at Rickard, and where he does go well, and he's at the bottom of the weight, so it might be an okay one way for him. Court of Appeal probably more the same, because she's wanting to get up to a middle distance at some point during her preparation, so
3: probably the same with Frosso as well.
4: Yeah, you're exactly right.
1: Okay, so if we are steering clear of the Te Ākau runners, Matt, who's the one for you?
2: I think it's Shaking Stevens second up. You go back and have a look at his run in the Winter Cup. It was a super training effort from Steph Faulkner to get him so ready. Wide barrier draw means he can roll across, sit outside of Shawshank, dictate the pace and keep on rolling. So looking for Kylie Williams to sign off on her career on a winning note. Nice each way price around Shaking Stevens.
3: Yeah, look, I was going to go Graham John to the sort of the tracks sort of turns to that heavy nine. So. Like too much, probably doesn't want it real heavy, sort of 10, heavy 9, but Simmer Moxawan, he gets down to 58 kilos, gets a nice gate of barrier 5, just maps to sit in, just a minor speed.
4: Yeah, I landed on Shawshank here. Just a horse who's won 3 of the last 4, gets forward, will be on speed, gets 54 kilograms. I thought the last start win in open company on the last day of the festival was really good. And just echoing what Matt said there, you know, this is Kylie Williams' last day of riding. It would be great to see her go out on a winning note. She's been such a great contributor to riding in Canterbury.
1: Oh, absolutely. It would be so apt. Let's hope where she can pick up not just one, but multiple wins on the program. Right, let's have a look now at race number 6, the open over the 1,000 metres, so a real sprint here. Trobriand is your 3.10 favourite, just pushing out a point though from $3, because there's money for Moving Melody here, 5s into 4.20, Insatiable on that third line of betting with the Mr. Fortuitous too at $5. Obviously 1,000 metres, Leith, you're thinking there's a bit of pace in the race?
3: Yeah, there is, Pope. Obviously there's probably a number of leaders. Mr. Fortress from gate 9 is going to have to do a little bit of, you know, he's very fast, but he's going to have to do a bit of work from gate 9. Express Creep on the inside. Movie Melody was an interesting runner, I thought. First start for Terry Ray and showed a lot of speed at the trials.
4: Yeah, there's enough speed in this race, isn't there? There's a few horses who want to press forward. Even out wider, I'm unstoppable. It'll be interesting to just see what they do with a horse who's obviously performed well in the north. There's a few former North Islanders here. Interesting Moving Melody. The trial looked pretty good, Lee.
3: Yeah, really good. Obviously, used to be trained by Bruce Wallace and Grant Coxley, and now with Terry Ray.
2: I reckon that La Bellinera will have a look at the start as well. Gets a 4 kilo claimer on down to 50 kilos. I would doubt that she'll be going back. Actually meets Mr. Fortress about 4.5 kilograms better off. A little bit of a concern around some of these horses on that track condition. Mr. Fortress is definitely one of them. Didn't really pick his feet up on the Oamaru ground 3 starts ago. La Bellinera is a little bit of a question. The horses that aren't a question mark are Express Cope, Moving Melody, and even Natural Momentum. And we haven't even mentioned probably the best horse in the race, Mystic Park, up the top of the book.
1: You know, we certainly haven't. There's some key contenders in it, but Insatiable and Trobriand are both the two of those. Let's hear from Sam Burgesson how he thinks they're going.
0: Yeah, both should be nice and sharp over the 1,000 metres. Come up a strong enough race, having a quick look at the noms. But both trialled nicely leading in. Insatiable was probably a little bit more relaxed, but we took both of them last week to Ashburton for a bit of a gallop on a good surface. So they're forward and ready to go, and should give good cheek over the 1,000 metres.
1: And they certainly are forged, and there was that trial that they come out of as well, where, you know, Moving Melody won that, but there was pretty good runs behind. I thought Trobriand hit the line strong, Aidan.
3: Yeah, Trobriand never goes a bad race, does he? Obviously he's stable down there, and from barrier 2, Sam collared on. He's got enough weight though, 59.5 kilos, I thought it's probably just enough fresh up.
4: Yeah, 56, isn't it, for Trobriand?

0: hear from Sam there about them taking advantage of getting to Ashburton and using a little bit more to it than just the trials that we've seen, Matt. They've done this with good benefit in the past too, haven't they, Tiako?
1: Well, Trobriand's got decent form as well last preparation too, Aidan, with a placing him behind Toahaka, who then went on to win a Southern Alps Challenger. I think Insatiable is probably a horse who wants to sit back and just hope for a little bit of luck first up. I know that Opie was on last time when he rode him. He just was patient, let him burst that last 200. Some concern around the weight for him. And Trobriand obviously started to just get a little bit of confidence at the back end of his last preparation as well, so should bounce off that. And just on Mystic Park, he's the best horse in the race, no doubt, but 1,000 metres with 62 kilos, he's obviously looking for the Howden Insurance Mile and the TAB Mile. Love him as a horse, but probably can't see him winning, particularly if that track's wet on Saturday.
2: Yeah, quite a few things against him, so who's the one for you, Leith?
3: I'm going to go Moving Melody. You go back for its form, and she hasn't raced on a heavy track since she won her first race back in 2024, first of June. Trisha Mooley rode her that day as well. So, look, I think she was overs at the opening price and well found in the market, and I think she'll get through the heavy ground this week.
0: She's run some really good races. She ran fourth in the Westbury Classic when it was worth $600,000 on Karaka Millions Night a year and a half ago. She's got the ability. I'm taken by what we've seen from Trobriand last preparation, a horse who does look to be on the move. I can't go in this with a lot of conviction. I think it's a really even race, but with the 56, I thought Trobriand was probably the one.
1: Much like yourself, Aidan, I think it's that time of year where horses are building fitness, track maybe not suiting half of the field. It's going to be a case for Mr. Fortress. He either is a poly specialist who won't go in the ground, or he's just a good horse. If he comes out, wins from the draw on that sort of surface, then we can start having the conversation around him warranting a start in some of our better sprinting races. Happy to see if that's the case for him on Saturday. Maybe just a little top three, top four play as well on La Ballonera. With the 50 kilos, she can run a race.
2: Okay, like that. Maybe a same race multi with those two. Now we take you to a very good three-year-old race on the program. We've got the Champagne Stakes winner in here. We've also got the Welcome Stakes winner with Safari at $2.20, Enchantment at $6. And then Final Time, who's placed them both at $7. Out to Glamour Extreme at $8.50. So a really good little three-year-old race as we look ahead to the likes of some really good features upcoming.
3: Yeah, obviously it's a sort of lead up to the Canterbury Bell Stakes in 2 weeks' time. So it's drawn a really nice field. Look, obviously been early in the day, hopefully the track's not too bad. Enchantment's been good at the trial, some barrier one, probably looks a natural leader.

0: She'd come in here. He's the bet of the weekend, absolutely. But I'm not with him. I don't think he's as big a chance as what the market suggests. Look, being a colt against the fillies, absolutely, you have to respect him. But wanted to see more from his trial.
1: Fair enough. And then obviously Safar for Sam Burgesson's stable. Aidan just asked him if these two at the top were clashed before.
2: Yeah, yeah. So they've clashed down there at Riccarton as two-year-olds. So they both come back really well. Again, the forecast is a little bit of a worry. The tricks would be reasonable at the moment, but with the rain forecast, it's sort of just how testing it does get. But if it is a good track, it looks like a nice race to kick them both on. And Enchantment's had plenty of experience down the chute there, and Zafar's obviously had a race down there as a two-year-old as well. And you know, hopefully they can run well and can press on to nicer targets later on in the season.
3: How forward are they both?
2: Yeah, so Zafar's had one trial and the trip away to Ashburton, and similar to Enchantment, it's only 1,000 metres and they've done plenty of work. Zafar started up here, Enchantment's just stayed down south, but you know, excited to see them out there on Saturday, and you know, they're both potentially got black type assignments following this.
3: Yeah, obviously black type quality, the pair of them. What are you expecting this weekend?
2: Yeah, I think on paper Zafar looks a really competitive chance. He had the wood over Enchantment last time round as a two-year-old, and in saying that, she's certainly capable of running a cheeky race. She's not overly big, but she's a sharp filly, and the 1,000 metres really suits her.
1: He's got two very big chances, Leith. Is one of those your on-top selection?
4: I had Zafar on top, but just hearing that, Enchantment maybe from barrier one on that off track. Like you said, Matt, I thought his trial was just okay. Obviously there's a bit of improvement to come, and it's definitely not his main sort of, it's fresh up. He's got 58 kilos, so I'm going to go off him and I'm going to go for Final Time. I think if they go hard enough up front, Warren Kennedy on, Senior Roddy, Final Time will handle the track. I think she can win on Saturday.
5: Well, I think you boys are being a little bit harsh on that trial. I like what we saw from Zafar. Now, look into that trial. The horse who won it was Mad Max, who's going to start a pretty dominant favourite on the undercard.

0: week in good style. This horse would have come out of that third place and gone to Ashburton, had a good gallop. I just think he's a class act of this race. And while there's a really good, strong depth of fillies here, I was pretty keen to be with Zafar, and I'm going into this with a bit of confidence as well.
1: Well, we'll agree to disagree, I think, Aidan. I'm going to go with the Southern filly in Glamour Extreme. I love what I saw from this horse at Oamaru. She didn't just win, she dominated from barrier number 14. She's proven on heavy ground, and you could only imagine she's going to progress off that run. As Pitt mentioned, she hadn't had any public runs. $8.50, great shopping for her. Zafar, absolutely. I'm not potting the horse, but I just think in terms of if you're a big punter wanting to have your 1,000 on him, you're wanting to see more than what you did in that trial.
2: Absolutely, and it'd be great for Ebony Turner to pick up a race like that going forward. Right, what about something else on the program to follow?
3: Sorry, Pip. Mad Max is the one for me. Look, he opened at $3.30. He's into $2.70. Heavy winning race 5, I think, 1,000 metres. Michael McNabb on, ex-Northern horse as well. Andrew Forsman, now trained with Terry Ray. Just keep unloading. $2.70 is a gift.
0: Yep, brings that so far form line. So I'm with Mad Max as well. I was taken by the trial. We know the abilities there. Speaking to Terry, she's really happy with the horse going into it. And when Michael Guerini was at the track at Ellerslie this morning, I think they're pretty happy to see this horse land in the south safely, and we'll give them a great shout.
1: Yeah, In Limbo is going to be an interesting horse in that, first up from Australia taking on Mad Max, but I do agree with you. Race 1, Rock Man, bouncing off a very strong run, really hunted the line in behind Bundy last time out. Bundy obviously went on to win again, got a hunch, was second in that. It's been a subsequent winner too. Handles heavy going early in the day. Big strong horse, Rock Man, race 1, number 3.
2: Okay, like that, Rockman. There you go. And that does complete our look at Riccarton. Now we turn our attention to Sunday's action out of Te Araha. We've got the Pakaranga Hunt Cup Day. Aidan, weather and track-wise, any better there?
0: Yeah, it is better. At the moment, it's a soft 7, and it doesn't look like a lot of rain until Saturday. There's 10 mil on Saturday in the forecast I'm looking at, so that may have a bearing on whether we remain in that soft range. Probably not. We'll probably creep into the heavy with that amount of rain. But, yeah, good day's racing there on Pakaranga Hunt Cup Day.
2: And let's have a look at those jump features. We'll start with the hurdle race number 2 on the program. Kick on, $3 favourite here from Rock Up Ralph at $4.40. Dictations at $6 along with Squire, the Bellevue and Jake. So pretty open affair, team. What's your thoughts on the race and who'd you find on top, Leith?
3: Look, I've got Jake just on top. Two starts ago, obviously had that flat run last week at Waikato. He was only just beaten by Rock Up Ralph. Meets same sort of weight. He's got 65. Fourth and barrier 2 looks like a good each way play in the race.
0: He'll be a lot sharper for that run at Tarapa last week on the flat too. I'm going to stick with Kick On. I made him my best last time out and he duly obliged for me. So I'm going to stay there. I just like the way that he's going to be progressing into this. I just think he's a good progressive hurdler who's well capable of winning this.
1: And he could go on his winning way as well, Aidan. If he wins this, he's still at a very competitive rating where he can win kind of 2, 3, maybe even 4 hurdle races without having to be taxed too much in terms of the weight department. I guess the only worry is that he doesn't have the experience of some others, but we're talking Kevin Myers.
2: We certainly are, and speaking of, let's take a look now at the steeplechase, race number 6 on the program here, the Valley Toyota Pakaranga Hunt Cup. We're happy star for Kevin Myers as your $2 favourite, pushing out from $1.95. Nedwin's at $5.50, Brucey at that quote too, and then you've got Smug at $6.50, who's still paying a pretty good price with what he brings in, Leith.
3: Yeah, look, obviously he had a really hard run last time in the down south, Brucey, but you know what you're going to get. He's well weighted at 65 kilos as well.
0: Yep, and obviously, you go back into his Wellington Steeples win. It's, you know, it's a benchmark quality going into this race as well, and steeplechases at least.
2: Yeah, it really is. So who's the one for you guys on top?
3: Happy Star, like what I saw last Sunday at Hara. He bolted in. Kevin Myers touched. $2 is short enough, but look, he's got to step up another 400 metres, but I think he should be able to do that on his ear this week.
0: How many more gears did he have in store?
3: Well, that's the thing, you know he's going to maybe getting fit for the Northern, so, you know, he could be just having a nice look around Te Araha, but I think he's just too good for them.
0: I reckon the same. He's just back to the happy star of old. He just seems to have that little zest about him that he used to have, and I love what I saw from him at Hawera as well. You don't bolt in like that and not be competitive in a race like this, so he's on top for me, happy star. How about you, Matt?
1: I just wonder if in a tougher race you might just see him maybe a little bit vulnerable, as we've seen from him, Happy Star, particularly when he was

0: carrying those big weights in some of those hurdle races. He might just get away with it here, as you mentioned, he was so dominant last time. But I'll tell you one horse you don't want to get into a scrap with is Brucey. What about his run in the Grand National behind Lord Spencer? Never ever threw the towel in, and I reckon he could have gone another lap as well. I think that Billy Marshall will be up there putting the pressure on Happy Star and just seeing how tough he is. Happy to go head to head with you fellas here in the Pukenga Hunt Cup.
1: Yeah, fair enough. Maybe just take the Quinella and see how it plays out. That's a look at the jumps racing. Now we take you to one of the good races on the flat, the Open here over the mile, where Astoria Brook is your 2.45 favourite, clearly, from Florin at $6, Florin, and then Joshua Brown at $7, Sunset Boulevard at $9.50, along with Rudyard and Solidifies. So Astoria Brook really are the one up the top of the book here. What about the speed
2: in the
1: race?
2: I think the market's got it right there. Astoria Brook just maps to get a nice run just off pace. It's probably going to be a little bit by overrated from barrier one. Obviously, thought maybe Solidify Rudyard would be handy as well, but you know, Joshua Brown's going to get back. Can't Hunt probably over a mile is when he get back a bit as well.
3: Yeah, and I think they'll try and be as positive as they can with Can't Hunt, but I agree. I think the overrated gets handy. Rudyard would want to be there as well and Solidify. So I thought, especially if you do inject Can't Hunter into it, then there's enough speed to make it a genuine lean run race.
1: Okay, well, let's take a look at Astoria Brook, last time winning at Te Rapa. This is back in August, and this is what she can do. She's a very good little mare, Leeson, looks like a suitable race for her.
2: Yeah, look, a lovely ride by Michael as well. They didn't go overly hard. It turned into a bit of a sprint home, but what was seen with her, she just loves that Te Rapa track. Obviously, she's going to Tiaraha, but she's just placed at the weights.
3: Yeah.
2: 55.5 kilos. She deserves to be that $2.45 favourite, I thought.
3: Yeah, Roger does come in a kilogram better, but she just goes so well. The one thing, obviously, she loves Tarapa. I think this is four from four in her winning this day, and she's gone past Rudyard all right. The swing of the weights in Rudyard's got to be a chance, especially as the horse will land on speed, but the way she's going, Astoria Brook, she handles a wet track, and I thought she was the one to beat again too.
1: Yes, it sounds like you're both with her, Leith.
2: Yeah, definitely, Pip. 55.5 kilos, a good gate. Probably she won't want the rain to turn up. I don't think she's a real sort of heavy sort of 10 horse, but have to be on at $2.45.
3: Yeah, she's won 4 of 6, but I agree that maybe on the better side. But like, I don't think if it is going to be heavy, it's going to be on the better side of heavy, you'd think. So, yeah, I'm with her as well. Astoria Brook on top.
1: Are you disagreeing this time, Matt, or are you going to stick with the boys?
0: No, sell the car, sell the jet ski. Leaf can sell his nice blue blazer as well. Put on Astoria Brook. I think it'll start close to the $2, to be fair. She's a good mare. She's a really good mare. Looking forward to seeing her. And look, if a few of those shorties get up in the early stages of the day, the bookies, I'm sure, will be running scared on her.
1: Oh, they certainly will be, and that's a look at the Open. But what about something else, Leith? Can we fill up early or later race?
2: You can fill up early. Race 5, Pip, Dragonstone. Very unlucky last start, probably the start before that as well. Barrier 1 this week for Donna Logan. Maiden 1400, just great each way chance in race 5.
3: I was going to go against you in that race. I'm going to the bottom of the book. 3-year-old filly. I know it's a little bit different, but Allendale's been super at the trials. Really like what I've seen.
2: Michael McNabb again. He's
3: exactly.
2: In for a good race.
3: Stick with him. Got to stick with him. That Te Rapa trial was super and very similar to your best of the weekend. All in Gold went to the Poly and had a nice little hit out last time.
1: What about you, Matt?
0: I'm going Gin and Barrett for the Gin fans. I think this is a really nice little filly. This is one. It's last two. Gets in with a really low weight. Jonas Suzuka takes off the 3 kilos down to about 51.5. Barrier number one. Zippy filly over the sprinting trip and loves heavy ground as well. So Gin and Barrett, the best of the rest.
1: There you go, that's hopefully given you a nice fill up out of Te Araha. From there, it's time for our trial files. So who was the one for you, Leith, that you found?
2: Pilates, Pip. Look, she was beaten favourite first start. Sardi beat her that day and Deep Pursuit was second. And this is here in the Waikato Stud colours, Michael McNabb on. Look, she's down to race on the 16th of September, so you're going to have to wait for a couple more weeks yet. But look, she was just doing a nice little canter here, and she'll be winning a maiden race very soon.
3: I'm picking you just came out of your Pilates class and just, this one will do me. Leith, you get a good price for that jacket too. I like that jacket, really nice that Matt's trying to sell for you. I was going with this horse on the outside, a horse called Body Heart. I think the time was just maybe a little bit quick on the website, but geez, I just like the way this horse stretches, especially from here. Mm-hmm. Just look at the way this horse really stretches out. I think there's a quick fire win waiting for this horse for the puts.
0: We've seen this trial twice already today, I think. we might.

0: No, this is in fact the other trial. This is the trial after she was second behind Mad Max and beat Zafar Home. Sweetest Thing. This horse now with Team Tiakau, Mark Walker and Sam Burgesson. She's obviously heading toward the 1,000 guineas. She's big, she's strong, she's Group 1 place last preparation as well. I would say that she is a live chance of progressing through to the mile and being very competitive in the big one.
1: Absolutely. Those are some very good trial files this week. Pilates, Bodhi Heart and Sweetest Thing. Make sure you note them down. Hopefully you found you some winners in waiting. From there, that does complete all of our New Zealand action. We're taking you to a break, but off the other side, we concentrate in on the Australians' action, including the Group 1 Menzi.
2: The Oaks Stud in Cambridge presents champion first and second season sire, US Navy Flag.
3: And out in front it's US Navy Flag, and US Navy Flag it is who leads from Mendelssohn, US Navy Flag.
2: Already sire of 20 black type horses with 7 group or stakes winners from his first 4 crops, including Group 3 Eulogy Stakes winner, War Princess.
4: War Princess, head front, she's all heart, War Princess takes the eulogy.
2: US Navy Flag, standing at the Oaks Stud.
5: Autumn Glow moving in. She's only been beaten once, the great mare, in the Queen Elizabeth behind Sir Delius. Will she and She's an Alibi clash again later in the King Charles and Everest Day? There's so many options there. Two superstars in a first up showdown here at Randwick in the Winged Stakes. Gates are back, they're off. Right behind now is She's an Alibi, who's getting right up behind. So She's an Alibi only one length off Autumn Glow and down on the inside running rail. Here comes Autumn Glow. She throws down the gauntlet to Midnight Dynamite. Two further back to She's an Alibi and Gringotts running on. But Autumn Glow's broken clear here in the Winged Stakes, and she's back in a great way. Autumn Glow by 2. She's an Alibi really cut into the margin.
6: Well, the showdown was on and Autumn Glow's come out on top.
1: How good was the Winked Stakes? And that's my opportunity to bring an Australian specialist in Nick Burney. Good morning to you, Nick. Firstly, before we talk about the upcoming Group 1 this weekend, how good was that? We got the race we wanted, but Autumn Glow just too good.
7: Yeah, good afternoon to you, Pip, guys, everyone watching on in. Excited to make my debut here on the form. Hopefully I can steer the punters into a couple of winners. But of course, last week we had a big crowd there. It's not even spring time, and we got to see the two superstars clash. Autumn Glow, look, she was so impressive. And I think why punters love her so much is James McDonald, with her adaptability, he can just put her wherever he wants to put her in the race. She's got that acceleration. She can drop the field between the 400 and the 200. So where does she go now? Does she drop back to the 1,200 metres, maybe for an Everest, or does she go on that King Charles path for the 1,600 metres? We'll find out soon. Probably in the next week, Chris Waller did say, the Breton Brigade, She's an Alibi. She was fantastic. How she just wanted to savage the line there late. I know J-Mac eased up slightly on Autumn Glow, but you still had to like how she wanted to find the line. Even the likes of Aliana out the back there. Where does she go to now? She probably will be benefit for the run. So all in all, they ran very fast time, and we can follow that race with a lot of confidence moving forward.
1: Oh, we absolutely can. And now we've got another cracking race to look forward to, the Group 1 Menzi Stakes out of Caulfield. Let's take a look at the market firstly, because there's been a bit of change here. Jimmy Starr at $4.40 on the drift from $3.80. Cosmic Crusaders there at $5. And by what, they're $8 into $5.50. Couple of others moving out. Treasure the Moment, though, with money too. So what do you make of this market here, Nick?
7: Yeah, especially a big move there for Bayvark. And I can understand there, especially with the map, the punters are starting to latch on there. Look, Angel Capital is a big drifter. Ben Mellon takes the riding duties there instead of James McDonald, which I suppose a lot of people would have thought. But Ben Mellon does have a good affiliation with Angel Capital. But just out the back here there, it was over the 1,200 metres. And I think he was very well fancied on the day, but it was always going to play out this from a map perspective. His run was huge. He got into an awkward spot. They ran blistering time against the day. It rated through the roof on the program. Ninja just was the horse that was in the right spot. But Angel Capital, I loved his last few bounds. He runs the third fastest final 200-meter split of the meeting in a high-pressure race. He was just a little bit run off his feet. So getting out to the 1,400 meters, you isolate all his 1,400-meter runs or figures. That's where he's at his best. And I've got no doubt Chris Waller will have him primed for Saturday.
8: Yeah, certainly Chris will have him ready for this race, having that run under his belt 2 weeks ago. Interesting, the market. If J-Mac was on Angel Capital, Nick, I'd say we'd see a reverse in the price. I'd say that Angel Capital would be starting at nearly a $4 favourite.
7: Yeah, no, I completely agree. I think that's the big factor here, why the market's maybe a little bit soft. But I suspect when the big punters get involved on Saturday, look, they'll know that Ben Mellon's got the great affiliation with this horse, and I've got him on top. Look, it's dead set D-Day. This is the last time because he's chewed up a lot of punters' money, but I'll go one more time. He just needs that little bit of luck. But I just think this has been the plan a long way out. He was great this time last year in an Everest. And I always thought he was 12 months away, this horse. And he needs that Group 1 on his CV, obviously in the breeding barn, for some time later on. But this is his chance. He gets to the outside. He can let rip down the Caulfield 1,400 metres. And I do respect Bayvark, though, especially with those map favours up on top of the speed.
8: Yeah, certainly an interesting market when you got Chris Wallace. He's got three colts in the race, all going to be potential stallions. Look, I've just gone back to Jimmy Starr. Look, obviously, fresh up, he's great. The course, he's had seven starts for five wins. There's not much between them, but I thought if they go hard enough up front, Jimmy Starr will be getting home late.
1: Okay, so that's what the guys are liking in the Group 1. So don't forget, Seize the Day goes around the race prior to the McNeil Stakes. But we now take you to Rose Hill to have a look at the Dominico over the for the Group 3s, where Blue Door is at $2.15 in from $2.30. You've got Guest House at $4.80 and then War Woven at $5.50. That's how the market's shaping up. Let's take you to Blue Door in the Missile Stakes. In the Rosebud. What did you make of this, Nick?
7: Oh, she was huge this day. She'd only had the one trial leading into this, and she led at a genuine tempo here. But I loved how she accelerated very hard. And just over the final 200 metres, even the final 100 metres, she just peaked on her effort there. And Chilly Girl just got over the top. But they ran fast time against the day. I loved the margin spread as well. So the two fillies did come to the fore. But the big thing about Saturday is she's the one with the run under the belt, where a lot of these colts are first up, and they've got bigger targets probably down the line here. And the Rose Hill 1,100 metre shoot is, you want to be up on top of the speed. She can control the race. She drops a kilo and a half off that effort. I think she's going to take a lot of running down. And she comes in on a really strong there last start figure as well. So I just think that only the one trial leading in, even though that was a pattern from her first debut run, I think she probably just half needed it as a sectional set over that final 100 metres. So I think she'll be cherry ripe. And as I said before, that Rose Hill 1,100 metre shoot, when they're up on top of the speed, they just fight on like caged lions. So she'll be one of my better bets on the program.
8: Yeah, I'm going to go for the other Bjorn Baker train runner, War Roven. Look, he was favourite for the slip of the source. From barrier 8, he's going to have to do a little bit of work. But if he can map to sort of sit, just get a nice sit just outside the leader, I think he can be winning this race on Saturday.
1: Okay, I like that. Then what about the up-and-coming as well here at Group 3 level? Savagram, he's a colt, of course, by Savabil out of a Kiwi mare as well. And Graham at the $4.20 favouritism there. And it gets pretty open and behind as well. So what are your thoughts on this race, Nick?
7: I'm going to have something each way on Outspan here. He's both of his peak figures have come at Rose Hill Gardens. He was just run off his feet over the 1,100 metres first up, but I loved his work past the post. He can settle that little bit closer, and at the $9.50 each way, I have something on Outspan here.
8: Yeah, I thought Savagram, I know it's a big step up from Canterbury midweek maiden race, but look, this horse is royally bred. The Chinooks still have a little share in the horse as well. From barrier 3, with 53 kilos on, Tim Clark, $4.20, I'll have to be on him in this race.
1: Yeah, go the key. We'll get you to stay there as well, Nick, because we're going to do our bank builders where we like to try and fill up the TAB account nice and early. You're the guest, you get the honours. What are you following at Rose Hill?
7: Yeah, I like this segment. I'm going to go with race 4, number 5, Avista. I've got a bit of a love affair with this horse, but I think she's a really nice type. She can make it 5 on the bounce. She's on the way through. I think we're getting around that $3.20 mark, but we can back her early in the day and build that bank for later on in the program.
8: Yeah, look, all in black, Tony Pike train runner, race 1 at Whanganui, currently still at $3.40, so Pikey hasn't unleashed as yet, but it's a good ownership group. My old boss, Jim Gibson, this year in the horse as well.
9: Yeah, I was with Bellish Boy in the second out of Rickerton.
0: Get in as well, race number 1. I think a great top 3 play, at least Rockman. He'll relish the conditions. Good form through the Grand National Festival last time out. So Rockman, first of the day, top 3.
1: And those are your bank builders for the week. Thanks very much to Nick too for his time. We're taking you to a break now. Don't go far. Our best bet's coming up.
10: There's speed.

0: Swain-esque speed, and lucky Swain-esque by four.
1: Wigmore's going to it, strictly business, diving the outside is Wigmore.
0: Miss Starlight in front though, she's 3 for 3 and wins the Canterbury Bell.
2: The winner will be number 4, Swain-esque Day.
3: I sell for 300,000. Sold.

0: Welcome back into the form. Before we get you our best bets and those track work tips, you've got to see who's gracing the race form cover. And it is Stephen Marsh's charge in the Whanganui Guineas, Sophia. See if she can pick up some black type this weekend. And speaking of picking up, pick up your race form as well for all of the form. From there, let's get you out to the track and get some tips.
1: We've got one Friday, Aidan. I think it'll be very competitive around here on the poly track. Emmy Dazzler.
2: Look, I'll go the synthetic this Friday, Jamaican Boy. First time on the poly. Not really a poly horse, but looks a weakish race. I think he'd be thereabouts. Good each way bet.
3: Yeah, I thought unmistakable. She trolled up good last preparation. She's trolled up very good this time. Maiden 12, Whanganui. Thought she looks hard to beat.
4: I'll take a soft option and go for the maiden 13:40 with just a shot away.
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8: Hopefully, if the track stays well down there at Riccan, I think we've got a nice team down there. Bellish Boy in the maiden, he's trailed up really nicely leading in, so hoping he can start his spring off on the right account.
9: I'm probably going to go the maiden 14 at Tiaraha, Paparazzi.
10: We've only got one runner this weekend, Perrin Sangway, and if it rains, he really brings him into the race. Worked really well here Tuesday morning, and in a fresh state, he'll sprint well fresh.
11: Just the one on Sunday at Te Araha in the 75, 11:50, Gin and Beerish.
12: Joshua Brown in the, is it the third? Yeah. 1600. Hopefully he'll do all right.
13: Sunday, 65:14, what's done is done. She's had strung three good runs to the 2 seconds against two decent horses and then one very well last start at Rotorua. So right-handed won't be a problem and I think, yeah, should be a good chance.
11: I'll take you to Tiaraha on Sunday, give you She's a Surprise. She goes around in 65:14. She's a bit unlucky last start at Tarapa, so with the rain around, if she gets a little bit of luck, I think she can bounce back into winning form.
14: Yeah, I think probably Windtalker. She's got good form on the poly, and she seems to be sort of a bit of a poly specialist, so she's probably our bet for the day.
15: Only got a couple of runners in. One's consistent and one's not, so I'll go with the consistent one, Sebastian Coe.
0: There are your tips for the week. Right from there, it's time for our best bets. And Nick, you're up first. Who are we following this time?
16: Yeah, I'm going to go to Rosehill Race 8, number 6, Blue Door. She's got the all-important fitness edge. Rosehill 1100-metre profile. She'll be too sleek for them. I think she can get the cash. Race 8, number 6, Blue Door for me, guys.
17: All on black, race 1 at Whanganui. Tony Pike, train runner, still $3.40. Look, it is drawn barrier 8, but... Like this trial here was just a nice little day out on the poly track. You got to go back before this at Tarapa when he was super on the inside Tarapa trial track.
18: I found it a really difficult weekend, so just prefacing, I'm going to go with Safar though. I thought it was a class act of the three-year-old race at Riccarton. That would be a horse who's going to bounce out of that trial and really improve. So happy to take the odds boost on Safar.
19: I'm going to stick with Riccarton as well, and Team Tiakau. Sam Burgesson has already given us the tip around Bellish Boy. Lobs into a very winnable race. Doesn't look to be a lot of depth in terms of the exposed form there. He's got a bit of action, this horse. I think he'll be able to plough through a sort of a wet enough track, and even if he doesn't handle it, he probably gets away with it on ability alone. Lovely work through the line. McNabb on race 2, number 1, Bellish Boy, $1.80 will do.
0: And I'm taking you to Caulfield. One of the features, Shadavar. She's a lovely mare that won back fresh. I think she can make it 2 from 2 this preparation at Caulfield and still paying a nice price with the Damien Lane in the south.

0: Nick. We'll catch you back next week. Enjoy all of the action.
1: The Foxes, a pedigree of genuine depth and quality, starting with his fourth dam, legendary Broodmare of the Year, Fall Aspen, dam of an unparalleled 8 Group 1 winners or performers. Her daughter, Colorado Dancer, produced world champion Dubai Millennium, sire of the great Dubawi. His third dam, El Sul, dam of El Nadim and ancestress of Intello and Mondialiste. His second dam, Methaf, champion 3-year-old filly and dam of champion Naja. His first dam, Tanagam, already dam of 6 group stakes winners. No other dam of any stallion at stud in New Zealand or Australia matches this. Sired by champion Churchill, son of the great Galileo. Elite bloodlines, proven quality. The Foxes, elite on the track, unrivaled on paper.

0: Hello everyone, welcome to Formline as we have a look at Rosehill on Saturday, San Domenico and Up and Coming. Two feature races for three-year-olds on this 10-race program. And sitting next to me is a man who won a San Domenico Stakes on gallery level, Ron Duffy.
1: Yes, one of my favourite races. As far as finding the winner, I think I can. The Up and Coming is a different story. I've got no idea what's going to happen in that race at all. That form's a bit messy to me, and I'm still looking forward to the race there, Mike.
2: Yeah, I've never ridden any winners on the San Domenico, but hopefully I've backed a couple. Hopefully I'll back a couple on Saturday. It's all set up quite nicely, isn't it? The track conditions look pretty good. A few strong favourites. We can back a few roughies as well, some markets that are open. And hopefully the man to my left, Tim, has got a few of those markets wrong on Saturday.
3: Now, Ronnie, that San Domenico winner you rode, it wasn't a first starter, was it?
1: No, it wasn't
3: would have
1: a first
3: had plenty of starter, starters,
1: but there was a couple of high-profile stablemates in the race that was the second wave, the better horses coming through. He was one of them. He was about 20s into about 5-1.
3: Well, we've got one that's 25s into about 5s in the San Domenico, a first starter. Best back runner in the San Domenico. I didn't imagine that when I saw the noms on Monday. But yeah, 3 odds take centre stage, that and the Up and Coming. A lot of shorties on the card. We've got 5 runners, 230 or shorter, including 2 odds on chances, both of which I think will be hard to get beat.
0: Here is a track update from Rose Hill on Thursday morning.
4: Well, good morning from Rose Hill Gardens, where we look forward to group racing this Saturday with our Up and Coming Stakes and our San Domenico Stakes. With our improved weather over the last couple of weeks, we were a good 4 on Monday and Tuesday. Then we received some rainfall, 8.8 on Wednesday morning. And then a little bit this morning, 0.3 mils, which took us into the soft 6 range. At our last race meeting at Rose Hill, we had the rail in the true position and the track performed beautiful. Today we're moving our rail out to the 3 metre position, which is a lovely pad of grass, which was last used on the 13th of June. So we've had that early morning drizzle clear. We're starting to see some sunny periods, which will maintain throughout the day, which will get to a top of 20. Tomorrow looks like the sunshine is increasing and we'll get a top of 22. And then on race day, we will have a top temperature of 21 degrees, mostly sunny conditions, and importantly, no rainfall. The winds will probably be from the southeast, around 12 kilometres. With our favourable weather conditions for this coming race day, I look forward to seeing you come out and enjoy a great day's racing.
0: So the program opens with the Midway, an 1800 metre Midway this week. Here's the market.
3: Here we have a 3-year-old filly taking on the older horses here and is your best back runner. Proxima Dia put up on the second line of betting as a $4.40 chance. She's now favourite, best back, 440 into 340. My favourite was Doradus. He's been a bit easy, 350 up to 370. The two on the $6.50 line, Federal Reserve out of roll, while the Iron Star comes in a few, $8 into $6.50. At longer odds, we haven't laid much. Prefer

0: Diamonds 50s into 40s and Mr. Fabulous 100s into 70s.
1: Speed, well, it looks a good speed here for an 1800. I think, obviously, the speed's out wide here. Proxima D can go forward. I think the Radis is the fastest horse, and they can drag Orange Tsunami across. Other than that, I think, like I say, they'll be on their bikes early because it's an 1800-metre start, and it's not easy. But they do look the speed that can get across there.
2: Here is one of those speedy horses, Doradus.
1: Yeah, look, prior to this preparation, like he was an honest horse. He was 2 from 20. But his two runs back, he's looked a better horse to me. Look, he's done at both ends here, and I thought he was very strong. There's a gap between, you know, first and last here, which is always a good sign. He was only second up. He's won up to 1900 and even performed better over a little further in the past. So he's a tough front-running type of horse.

0: Canterbury.
1: Yeah, he's got to be respected here because I think the shape of the race will suit him. There's a bit of speed here. He's an adaptable type, but I think with his speed, he'd be probably ridden like he was here, second up here at Canterbury. So really, when you pull his form apart, it's just probably better than anything here. There was only one blot, and that was at the end of when he came to the end of it, a last preparation. So he ran well first up. He produces this, gets the job done. And I think it sets him up perfectly for, like I say, minding his own business off those three or four chances up front, having a crack at each other, and he'll be hard enough to hold out.
0: Orange Tsunami going for three in a row.
1: Yeah, a hard one to read. I think the stable's in pretty good form. Another one, lovely racing style, lightly raced. It should follow Doradus across here. And although it's only a maiden and a class one that he's won, he's on his way and on the improve. And I would suggest, this being his only his eighth start, he might have a little bit more to offer, being a young four-year-old who's been well matured up now and ready to strike.
0: Channeling and So Rebellious out of the midway from 2 weeks ago.
2: Yep, this is a pretty open midway to start the day. So as usual, I've gone looking for a horse at a little bit of a price, and maybe that one is Channeling. It's a horse that's beaten Doradus before when the weights didn't suit her quite as well. And she's been building this preparation pretty well. She wasn't very good first up. She improved second up. And this is her third up. I think the last 200 metres, her work through the line's good enough. I think 1,800 metres is probably as far as she wants it. But she is tough. She gets 52 kilograms. And some of her better ratings put her right in this race. And Rachel King, near pace. Yeah, not a bad each way chance at odds.
1: Now, look, I don't think this is a bad highway. I think it surprised me. You know, it's not one little family having a three-legged race. It's they're all different form lines. And I think Doradus comes out on top here. I think Federal Reserve, Orange Tsunami, she's still only a little baby, Proxima D. That's why I just have to oppose her to a certain extent.
2: Yeah, I'll go Channeling, like I said. I just think, each way odds, inside barrier. Rachel King obviously likes the horse, ridden it before, and just that last 200 metres through the line was good enough work for me, Proxima D. Like Ronnie said, younger horses stamping up in distance, and it's very tough for them, so we'll see how much damage she's got. Doradus, I think he's absolutely flying, but Rose Hill 1,800 metres is much harder to do what he does in Canterbury. And Mr. Fabulous is a decent roughie at odds too.
0: 16 can run in the highway. The buy your Kosciuszko tickets at Tab Highway Handicap over 1,400 metres. Here's the marker for the highway.
3: Yeah, 22 acceptors with those six emergencies, so only 16 to run. Wide open highway. A lot of the leading chances drew wide, which made this a bit trickier. I went to Matt Dunn. He doesn't have Nashawilla this week. He's riding in Melbourne. He's gone to Tommy Berry on Zalik. It looks the up-and-comer. Made it a 460 favourite. It is best backed in a bit of a quiet betting race. 460 into 4. Extreme Firm, 6 into 550. Zoo Force holding steady there at 6. The other Matt Dunn runner is Love Cats, backing up from a run in a highway last week. It's just been a bit easy. 6 out to 650. While the biggest firm in the race has been Giddy Up Griff off a couple of Corindai wins, 15 into $8.50. For the double figure runners, not a whole lot of interest. Ronnie looked at barrier 19 for this favourite, thinking that was pretty yuck yesterday. Now thinking about it more, there's going to be 6 scratchings. Yeah. Probably not going to look that bad on paper when we look at it on Saturday morning, but it does look a fair bit of speed.
1: It has happened a lot in these highways when we think we're just spooked by these outside draws and all of a sudden there's 12, 14 runners.
3: Yeah.
1: So at this stage, it looks pretty quick. You got Think Back, Scorching Lane will probably scratch. Condone might is a likely candidate scratch. And Extreme gets the nice run. We can lock him in there. So a lot of homework to be done with, dual acceptors, Maruya, Taree, Gold Coast, which has already come out. So we'll work with what they got at the moment.
0: Zalik won the big maiden at Grafton, then this class one at Doomben.
2: Yeah, obviously a much, much better gallop of this preparation. A couple of starts last prep, just learning his trade. He's come back this time in, won 2 times in a row. And this is just the highway formula, isn't it, Ronnie? 2 from 2, latest at Doomben, coming from city grade back to highway grade. I think the pedigree looks good for 1,400 metres. Love the way he stretches out here. The wide barrier might be the only concern, but like Tim just said, maybe he'll come up in a few with scratchings too.
0: Extreme and Watley out of the highway from 2 weeks ago.
1: Yeah, I don't know if I'm right, but this is the race I want to trust. It's on a two-week break, 1,300 to 1,400. I thought Extreme went terrific. He just was a little bit fresh for my liking, being first up. He wanted to overdo things. They fainted in front of him, and he left himself stranded in front. So I want to say that he can improve sharply, and he doesn't have to improve sharply. He's got that beautiful draw again. He's got that natural speed.

be where he wants to be. And look at Whatley. There was a lot of very confident money late for Whatley in this race. This is his level highway grade, and he didn't have a lot of room or time to lengthen there. So I want to trust these two horses to say that they're right in this race.

0: Wog over 1,400 metres last preparation. I think he was three wide, no cover that day. Resume done. It's by Zoostar out of Savvy Koo, who's a New Zealand Oaks winner. Just looking at those, through those replays again, I just love the toughness. Gets near pace, keeps lifting. So while the form ratings are probably, what, two, three lengths behind the better chances in this race, I think stepping up in distance with a better tempo in the race, I think he'll keep lifting late.
1: Now another Matt Dunn runner, backing up from last Saturday, a third to the stable, mate.
2: And was hard in the market there as well, Love Cat. So I feel just Johnny on the spot. She did enough last week. Fit Mare on the backup. Should see her around the mark and snapping at their heels again. She's, like I said, she was well fancied there and got the SP to say that she presents in a similar type race here and has got a good chance. In saying that, I am with the Extreme, the improver of that first up run. I think the dangers are Whatley, number four. I'll throw in Zalik. I think you have to. And I can smell a rat here. We haven't seen Terry Robinson, you know, winning one of these for a while. He's got one here, the main event. He was an eye-catcher in one of these highways at Rosehill at the end of last prep. He's had his little two little tick-over runs. One at the midweeks the other day wasn't far away. I think it's time that he might just have one that could knock him out here.
0: Yeah, I don't think I tipped Matty Dunn on top last week, and I

0: now with the Griffith stable. He's drawn very wide, but his recent form in City Grade's good enough as well. Extreme for the reasons Ronnie said, and Zooforce, a pretty tough type. You can probably follow up in distance too.
1: After that second race on Saturday, Cheyenne will gallop between races. She ran midfield in the slipper, but she started one of the favourites. Zach Lloyd is going to ride Cheyenne in that gallop. But James McDonald is going to jump on her in the Furious, which leaves Pembrey, which will also be in that race, yeah, with Tommy Berry.
2: Yes.
1: That's shaping. And Chilly Girl will go there as well. That Furious, Tim's looking like a real good one.
3: Yeah, not the start of the Princess Series, the second leg of the Princess Series, but the real top liners kick off there. Interesting, J-Mac going to ride Cheyenne, maybe thinking that she's more likely to get to 1600 metre flight stakes.
1: And is there
2: maybe he locked in Coolmore? Maybe he locked in before Pembrey the other day.
3: She was impressive last week, Pembrey.
2: She was.
0: Dominant.
3: Very good.
1: So that'll be, we'll show you that on Sky Thoroughbred Central on Saturday. We'll take our first break, back with more after this.
4: Wigmore's going to it, Strictly Business, diving the outside is Wigmore.
5: Miss Starlight in front though, she's 3 for 3 and wins the Canterbury Bell.
6: The winner will be number 4, Swainese Day.
5: I sell for 300,000. Sold.

0: Race 3 is over 2,000 metres, Maryland's RSL Handicap. Here's the shorty. What price?
1: Yeah, promising horse with a bit of a boom on it. Arthur Wolf, actually been specced in a Metropolitan, $26 into $15. Very impressive, his last two big margins, both in fast time. I actually took him on a little bit at Canterbury. I thought he might struggle a bit around Canterbury because he still does a few things wrong, but he brained him there. So I didn't want to take too much or too many chances with him. I put him up 160. He's a firmer. It isn't one-way traffic. He's 160 into 150. He's actually the third best back runner on the program, despite being the shortest runner on the program. Anthracite is $8 unchanged. One of the ones they've backed to beat him, Appeared. Import having its second run in Australia off a Newcastle win, 15 into 9. So that's the best firmer. Belle de Tell, I had second pick, but no money for her, 6 out to 10. Well, at longer odds, our worst weight is unbelievable, 26 out to 41. Back into 21. There's been good money for it in the past 12 or 18 hours. Unbelievable. Shorty, Arthur Wolf, 150. Where does it map, Ronnie?
2: The map is up in the air. So Appeared was back running third or fourth there, winning the other day. I'm interested in Unbelievable if he's got any gate speed now that he's at 2,000 metres barrier one. And he actually does have a bit of speed, which surprised me, this Arthur Wolf. So I don't think, with his profile, Zach Lloyd's been reading the speed of these races so well. And Anthracite is the other one. Showed speed getting across from the wide barrier, although overdoing things. So there's bits and pieces of maybes there.
3: And a shiny new deal. I think it's got blinkers on again.
2: Yes,
3: so
2: true. And third up, isn't it? Yeah.
0: Ex-Aidan O'Brien Galloper Appeared here at Newcastle, winning.
3: Yeah, no surprise. It's an ex-O'Brien Galloper. Looks a very promising, progressive staying type. Four starts, two wins. Had to get to 2,400 metres over an island to break the maiden. And then came into a Newcastle Class 1 plate over 1880 and got the job done. He's obviously, his best work was just the last 150, 200 metres. Here he surges through the line. You would suggest that over 2,400 metres, maybe third, fourth up, is going to be his sweet spot. But he can improve second up. And he's in the mix if he gets a nice flowing run on pace.
0: Well, here is the favourite winning at Canterbury, Athelwolf.
2: He is impressive. This stable's on fire at the moment, Matt Smith. I'll tell you, everything they're putting on the track and they're holding their form. And he runs through the pain barrier. He surges all the way through his races. So he's won three of his past four. They've all been by huge margins, in impressive style. The only blot is on the heavy track there.
1: He was 3-1 the trip that day as well.
2: Yeah, true. So fair track. Look out. How can you deny? I don't care what's behind him.
3: He's almost no slouch.
2: Yeah.
1: The second horse is no slouch.
2: No, true. Yeah, so I think he's the right price. I really think he, unless this thing up the top is far lap, which I doubt.
0: Belle de Tell, now, of course, with Joe Pride.
3: Yep, changed stables, was mixing her four.

0: form for Chris Waller. She's kind of the type that you sort of think 1800 metres, very heavy track, bit of tempo on is going to be her sweet spot. Back to 1600 metres here. I think Joe Pryor just wanted to see her do some good work late and prove that she wanted to stay on the racetrack and not go for a spell. I think the last 200 metres was good enough for that, but she was beaten 3.7 lengths, still in midweek grade. Supreme Sovereign, who's just in front of her, was beaten into third on Wednesday at Canterbury. So good late work, but maybe a few lengths to find still.
1: Her stable mate is Anthracite.
2: Yeah, I thought it wasn't a bad run here. Like I said, she drew wide, she did a bit of work, she over-raced, looked to be out in the feet. I liked the way she rallied and battled, rallied and battled that last bit. So a better draw this week. May have run into the wrong horse, but a quick backup, very fit, should run well.
1: And what about this ex-Hong Kong galloper and this run at Flemington?
0: Yeah, you could write a book about this horse. I think bought in America for a big price, taken to overseas to Europe, raced well there, then bought to go to Hong Kong. Didn't quite find his best, but he was still very good when he was Group 3 placed over in Hong Kong. Has had some issues and some injuries. Had a long spell, and he came back into this first up, and this is obviously a barrier trial, isn't it, Ronnie? He never gets clear.

0: think he's still a stallion, and his best ratings over in England and Hong Kong are a lot better than Canterbury midweek grade, which the favourite's got. So he's a very interesting gallop, and the stable does like him. They've been saying on radio during the week that they think he's a good chance too.
1: Yeah, well, I sort of was saying, oh, what's he doing here? And then someone told me this morning that Sam Friedman was on radio saying, now he's one of the bets for him on the day, so we've got to take notice of that. Mm. Favourite for me, Athol Wolf. I think the stable mates are there, and then look, Appeared might be another one. He's similar. He's one of these lightly raced imports that might have something to offer.
0: Yeah, there's a few progressive horses in this race. I reckon we've got some decent stayers here. I think the top two in my selections, particularly Athol Wolf, a local Australian stayer on the way up, 2,400 metres. He might be even better, but I think he can win on Saturday. But unbelievable, if he produces his best ratings. I think he's nominated for the Caulfield Cup as well, so watch out for him. Anthracite, tough on pace, chipping away, and shiny new deal, could run top four, blinkers on, leading at Rosehill Gardens.
2: Now to the fourth, Fillies and Me as the Mounties Group handicap over 1,500 metres.
3: Didn't have too much trouble identifying the four key chances in this market. Getting him in the right order, I had a bit more trouble with. Avista, best backed here. I had it on the second line at 460. She's seen plenty of support, 460 into 320. Transcend, we always lay her, my racehorse runner, but she has been well backed here as well, 6 into 420. My early favourite was Beside the Ocean. She's been hard to lay, 360 out to 5. And Scripted, also a little bit easy, 460 out to 5. That's where the interest ends. Top four, the only ones we've seen any bets.
1: Yeah, well, Just in Time is obviously a go forward horse, but still in, well, I don't know if it's still in at Eagle Farm, but was in at Eagle Farm. This race is no designated leader. One thing I will say, I agree with the map there that Scripted will be a lot closer at 1,500 metres for the first time rather than 1,200 first up. Glasgow Lass is the other probable question mark there.
3: Ronnie, Just in Time scratch from Eagle Farm.
1: Okay, so we found our leader then. I would suggest Just in Time.
2: Rightio, Avista winning last start. This was 3 weeks ago with McDonald in the saddle.
0: Yeah, progressive. I keep saying the word progressive, but this is a proper horse on the way up. And we don't use these terms too often, but a real, real line finder. Just watch her these last 300 or 400 metres. Ears back, chasing as hard as she possibly can, which is such a good quality for racehorses. The form has been stamped since, with Mind Your Biz winning. We'll look at that replay pretty soon. And I think 1,400 metres steady tempo was a test for her this day, and she passed it. I think up to 1,500 metres, as long as the track dries out a bit, she gets Braith Knox claim, and I think she's a rightful favourite here.
2: Later that day, this is Scripted.
1: Yeah, well, we've spoken about her heaps of times in the past. She's should have a better record than what she's got. She had some horror stories and some pretty good races in Queensland last prep. And just listening to Matt Dunn with an interview before she resumed, when they were saying, is she a Kosciuszko horse? And he says, no, I think she might be a miler. And he ran her at 1,200 first up. She didn't run bad, but she just lacked that sprint where they sprinted home here. So I think if she does run 1,500, she presents, she finds the right spot, and she'll be, and I think she's got the depth to her form.
2: All right, this is the Protest race. Transcend loses the race on Protest to Mind Your Biz.
0: Yeah, which obviously ties in heavily to Avista on form. So at her best, Transcend, she's similar to Avista. The question is Transcend going to be at her best on Saturday? She gets the visors for the first time. We'll see how that she reacts to that. She was midfield, too wide line off, really rolling tempo with a bit of cut in the track, which I think is her happy place, about as good as it gets for her. Now up to 1,500 metres with a bit more of a variable tempo. She might over-race, but if she does produce her best, she can definitely win. Hurry Miss and Sneaky Choice probably not quite up to this. So it's all about Transcend and whether she can settle on Saturday.
2: Very next race on that day. This is Beside the Ocean.
1: Well, you don't see Mr. Waller do this often. 1,100 to 1,500, and he's never raced at 1,500. But have a look at this. Goodness gracious me. Honestly, she's a mile back, going nowhere, run off her feet. Nothing's happening. Okay, let's give her a little shake up here. And you watch her charge through the line. If there was speed in this race, I'd be hot on her. But she's still two lengths last, mind you. And McDonald says, oh, up we go, girl, and finds another snag there. If, like I said, I wanted speed up front for her, but she'll probably go back from a wide draw. So with that fact, I've got a tip Scripted to beat her. Avista, no knock at all. She is...

0: but she needs to do a few things right. Avista's the one for me. I think a soft five might be. She did so well last time. She's more reliable, I think, than Transcend. Beside the Ocean, I'm not sure what they're doing. I think she's peaked on her run over 1,400 metres before, so we'll see what she does over 15. But if they go really slow, she might be the horse with the best turn of foot. Glasgow Lass, up from Melbourne, is one of the ones that could get on pace and run a place. And Transcend, we've talked about her enough so far.
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2: Some stallions make waves, others create a tide. Down by the seaside, a champion racehorse with grit, speed and the heart of a warrior. Over $2 million earned in the three-year-old of his year. His legacy is just beginning and they're already making headlines.
3: Jumel doing it with great comfort in the end. And Jumel won the sire's final.
2: More than breeding, this is building the next generation of greatness. This season, don't just breed for the future, ride the wave of something extraordinary. Greatness begins down by the seaside.
1: Ah, Brown saying something very funny there to Mr. Collette. Here's race 5, Bankstown Sports Club, 1500 metres, the market. Here's another odds on him.
4: He's back from Japan, Mr. Collette, so we'll see him on Saturday. Mr. Miller, a little bit like Athelwolf earlier in the card, a horse shown a bit of promise, there's a bit of a boom on, and we have written a few bets in it, on it in a Tab Epsom, being 50s into 25s off the back of the first up win. I went back to last preparation, where it was a $1.90 chance and a very unlucky second at Gosford in a similar Saturday race. So I thought 190 was a good starting point. He firms 190 into 180, sits only as the third best back runner on the card. So they're not hammering me at the short odds, but enough to make it firm. Punton is $6 unchanged. Plenty of money for Stagnum. It's been 15 into 9 and second best backed. Botanical Boy has the different form up from Melbourne, but it's been a bit easy, 8 out to 10. At longer odds, a few bets for Cuban Cigar off that unlucky run in a midway, 26 into 18. But the favourite for mine, Ronnie, Map's pretty sweet in behind the speed.
5: Yeah, he does, because he's got two bunnies here. We've got Punton, who controlled himself better the other last week, and still strike or push forward, so I don't think there's much other pressure there. Mr. Miller, just in behind them there. The rest can sort themselves out, but we've got our two pacemakers here, and the rest can jostle for positions.
1: Same conditions from 2 weeks ago, but this was over 1,400.
0: Yeah, some of these building into their preparations. There's some good runs in this race, so if you like one of them, you kind of got to like all of them. Stagnum had some excuse into the preparation. I think first up, the bias was against second up, ridden too close to the pace at the Kenzo track, and then jagged out the back. He got to the

0: might react as well. He's got a good draw, if he can show any speed to take up any position, and Mick just goes in probably on suspicion. He does enough without wanting to rave about him. Just the switch is always interesting.
1: He looks a bit raw, doesn't he? Looks like there's a couple of lengths still left up there.
0: There is.
2: Yeah. The favourite, Mr. Miller.
1: Yeah, I like this guy a lot. I think he's very well set up on Saturday. He's only had a handful of runs. He was unlucky not to beat Nobler, like Tim mentioned before, last preparation. That's form line that's stood up since. Then first up, Warwick Farm, 1,400 metres. The market was hot on him. He got the job done. If he had something to chase, maybe he would have put two or three lengths better rating on the board. I love the fact that he gets a nice box seat run following Punton, who you know is going to roll along. So the best horse should rise to the top on Saturday. I think he's the best horse in the race.
2: Yes. Now, here is the more controlled Punton behind King of the Sea.
0: Yeah, well, all of a sudden, I think we can half-trust him now that he's put two together. He's on the backup. He gets a controlling position again. And I get it all. Mr. Miller's a horse I like a lot, and everyone's saying he's an Epsom horse. Well, he's yet to prove that. But I just feel they're too far apart in the market for a very fit horse like this. I'm hoping he's ready to run through a brick wall, and we're all raving about the winner, who we think's a nice horse. So I am wanting to spec Punton here and hope the favourite stubs his toe early in the prep. But just too far apart, that's all I'm saying there. He's the danger, Mr. Miller, there's no doubt about it. I think Stagnum was the best run in that lead-up, but the market's identified that late, and the only other way he can go is with different form. So I think the two stand out there, but $6 versus $1.80, I'll just have a little play with the $6.
1: Yeah, I don't love $1.80 shots, you know me, Ronnie, but sometimes you gotta go with them. I just think there's so many things in his favour on Saturday, Mr. Miller. I think the flowing tempo, racing his home track for the first time, 1,500 metres, more progression to come. I think everything looks good for him. I think he'll follow Punton. Hopefully he'll get the job done late. Botanical Boy, just on spec. He's definitely a bit raw. Sometimes he lays out, sometimes he races keenly, but if Zach Lloyd gets control of him, he can do something too. Punton will definitely chip away and Stagnum. I think that form line with a few other runners can run top four too.
2: Here's race six, Campbelltown Catholic Club Handicap, 1,100 benchmark 78.
3: Yeah, found this the hardest race on the card to figure out. We lost one of our early favourites here. Amazing Eagle runs in the last race instead. Had Street Artist and She's an Artist as equal favourites, effectively, with Amazing Eagle out of the race. So you can see there, Street Artist, the better back to the two. It's in the $3. She's an Artist, I guess, just holding its place in the market there at $4. Kimberly's Secret, solid at $6. Biggest liability is O'Arthur. It's been in, I feel like, every week for the last 4 weeks, mostly in highways. They try a benchmark race here. It has a wide gate, but they backed it again. $15 into $9.50. Also a little bit of specking for Zumbo. Scratch from a race a couple of weeks ago, played up in the gates, 15 into 13. It firms up a little bit, but I thought it was tricky. Street Artist best backed. It's got a shocking draw again, Ron.
0: Yeah, well, it is a shocking draw, but he'll be hoping for O'Arthur and Kimberly Secrets to pour it on so he can probably get a more even speed up front than last time. So Lull's the other one. Poker Jack always pushes forward. Confess Our Dreams, little gear change, maybe slows it down a little, but has speed, and Who But Rue's always there to keep him honest. So it looks a quick enough race as far as the tempo is concerned there.
2: Same conditions 2 weeks ago, 1,100 benchmark 78.
1: Yeah, sometimes it makes it easier when you see those same conditions, Greg, or does it? There's a few different runs to look at in this race. Kimberly Secret's one to note first. She's on pace there in the blue and the red. She's had barrier 10, then barrier 11 this preparation. It was barrier 11 this particular race, and I thought she did a very good job. She gets barrier 1 on Saturday. Our Street Artist and Harry Got Styles, they got back in the pack. I think as far as swooper runs go, they had about as much luck as you could possibly get. It

0: the people I trust in Melbourne, they say, oh, they think there's a few chinks in her armour, but I still want to be with her. I think she's presents to run really, really well here.
1: All right, let's go back and look at Oatha, which will be 52 days ago by Saturday.
2: Yeah, they've had a few cracks at lining him up and they've scratched a few times as well. This particular day was first up from a long break. I think we looked at this replay a couple of times already without seeing him run. The story goes that Tim Martin wanted to back him this day, but the phone lines went down or something, so he missed the price, but he wanted

0: lines behind are okay with. I saw you running well in a midway since. It's just a grade.
1: Yeah, I think it's the artist. I think she's an artist, a Beach Street artist here. Kimberly Secrets will run boldly. She's trialled fair, but she's got barrier issues. But I think she was off the map, Zumbo. I know she's a bit like O'Arthur here. She was going to attack a winnable race and now finds herself in a race like this. But I'm still respecting her with 52 kilos on her back.
0: Yeah, they were both highway entrants, weren't they? And they've taken on this city race, which must be a little bit harder. Kimberly Secrets, she deserves to win. Kariah Kiddings, I'm surprised she's not getting more rides in the city. She's only got one ride on Saturday, but she rides very well. The 3 kilogram claim and the barrier one is a great combination. She's an artist, one of the biggest yard and market watchers all day. Street artist flying home late. And Poker Jack, a decent place bet at odds in the race too.
2: Okay, when we come back, the features, the up and coming and the Centre Minicar.

0: The Oaks Stud in Cambridge presents champion first and second season sire, US Navy Flag.
1: And out in front it's US Navy Flag, and US Navy Flag it is who leads from Mendelssohn. US Navy Flag!
0: Already sire of 20 black type horses with 7 group or stakes winners from his first 4 crops, including Group 3 Eulogy Stakes winner, War Princess.
2: War Princess in front, she's all hard. War Princess takes the Eulogy.
0: US Navy Flag, standing at the Oaks Stud.

0: tonight, the Blue. They're well represented in the Canterbury Hurlston Park RSL Up and Coming Stakes. We've got 2 3-year-old features, as is normally the case on this day. Santa Medico follows, but the 1300 Up and Coming, here's the market.
1: Yeah, not a lot of money for either of their gallopers here, Outspan and Diameter. Gay Waterhouse and Adrian Bott have a big hold on this market. I put Savagram up as favourite, a $3.50 chance. I opened this market, subsequent to opening this market, the horse that had beat at Canterbury on debut failed, Cantiro. So I'm guessing what's probably the main reason behind the drift there, 350 out to 460. No money for it. Better money for Plagiarism, who is 440 unchanged. Neither are the best back runner though. Genesis runner, $8 into $5, just off a Newcastle maiden win. It has had the most support. Outspan, 11 into 10. South End, second best back runner here, 15 into 10, money for it. No money, Savvy Diamond, the third of the Waterhouse bot runners. It's been 8 out to 11. While the big firm at longer odds is Hostwin King. I put it up too long, $51 for early shoppers. That was a Christmas present. It's now a $12 chance. Ooh. Tricky race, Ronnie. The Waterhouse bot runners dominate the map though.
2: Yeah, so obviously Savagram pushes forward like he did the other day. Plagiarism's a natural go-forward horse. And Savvy Diamond, late nom, so an afterthought into this race, probably, so obviously they're happy to run her. Whether they're still happy to run her from that draw with stable mates with speed underneath. What else can happen here? I don't know. Genesis runner probably takes up a good spot here. This is a really tough race.
0: Okay, this is Savagram on debut in a $100,000 maiden.
2: Yeah, look, it's one of my rules just to, in races like this, just regard the midweek form. And I just can't get away from this horse. He looks to have quality. I like the way he surges to the line here. He's got pedigree to suggest he'll eat up a mile. And if you've got speed and stamina and a run under your belt in a 1300 metre race like this, I think he has to run well. I think he has to run well and be hard to take a nice horse to run him down, put it that way.
0: Here's the Gay and Adrian pair, Plagiarism and Savvy Diamond.
3: Yeah, got to echo the thoughts of Ronnie in general. This is a very, very tough race. If you find the winner, hopefully you get a reward with a decent price. Savvy Diamond, pretty good coming from country grade. Plagiarism gelded this preparation, had the big weight, and was obviously the better run at the weights they meet on Saturday. I think there's a 6 kilogram swing against Savvy Diamond to Plagiarism. So you've got to go Plagiarism's way. The last 200 metres was only 12.13, which kind of compared to the highway grade on the same day over the same distance. But he's had the run under his belt now. He gets on pace, he fights hard, and he has got form that ties into Persian Wonder and Outspan and a few of these other horses from last preparation.

0: diameter, but I've loved how he's trialled three and hasn't been let go yet. I'm very wary of him here. It looks a start off race on paper, but I'm not so sure from that barrier. He gets the right run, and I think he's going to be strongest late, and I just love the way he's moved in his trials, so he's in my numbers.
1: Genesis Runner, another resumer.
2: Yeah, this is the type of horse that makes the race really, really tough to work out. Had two runs so far. Its first run is a no, wasn't good enough. Its second run was a maybe. Quickened well to win well in provincial grade, but only beat a horse called Street Jewel there, so needs to improve on that. But then you come to this barrier trial and you go, yes, improving all the time, has a turn of foot, has a soft barrier. He's an interesting horse that maybe he does like galloping room, so we'll see what happens when that soft barrier gets tied up on the inside. But with that turn of foot and with that progression first up to second up, who's to say there's not more to come third up too?
1: And one more, Persian Wonder.
2: Yeah, got to look at him. He's the one that's had the rock solid preparation. There's a few colts in this race. He's a gelding, one of only two geldings. He has form tied all the way through plagiarism and outspan and a few of the other horses' last preparation. And first up, he did the job at Canterbury. Then second up, came up against the older horses carrying a decent weight. And I think he did enough here. He builds up through the line. If he's on heels late, just that last 150 metres, he's drawn soft. He should get near pace. There's a weight swing in his favour from coming second to south end in the Ballew, the Group 3 Ballew. He was near a hot tempo that day, so I think he's in the mix at odds, but I think most of them are, Ronnie.
0: Yeah, no convictions, but I'm tipping Savagram here. I just think he might be a horse of the future. When I did the form on Monday for this race, so this horse stood out to me, Host Wing King. I just think he comes out of a fast race. He's showed talent before that. He was far from disgraced. I missed the start, 50-1. I should have listened to Harley's old saying, these Chinese, they love a bet, and they're bodying early here at the 50s. And I think he'll run well. Plagiarism and Diameter is another one.
2: Yep, no knocks on all those four, Ronnie, and I've got three new ones to add to the top four. We'll see if one of us gets the winner. Maybe we will, maybe we won't. Persian Wonder, each way or place, maybe. He's just so reliable. Gelded, he's a gelding, third up into the preparation at a suitable distance. Genesis Runner, probably one of the more interesting horses all day, progressing all the time. Outspan has the same form lines as some of these favourites, and he obviously loves Rosehill Gardens. Both of his runs there have been very good, and Plagiarism on pace, chipping away, but there's lots more chances too.
1: And to the next feature, the San Domenico, the Smithfield RSL San Domenico Stakes 1100 Group 3.
3: Yeah, looking forward to seeing these three-year-olds again on the way to a Golden Rose. We bet all in on this market on Monday. Actually had Blue Door and Guest House $3.50 equal favourites all in on Monday. Mm-hmm. Blue Door firmed, all in. Guest House stayed solid. But looking at this market, looking at these fields on Wednesday after seeing the barrier draw, Blue Door in one, a bit of other pace not accepting. Guest House drawing seven and Warwoven eight. I went straight into odds on Blue Door. Punters think I was too short at that quote. She's been a little bit hard to lay, 190 out to 210. But I love her maps. So I wanted to keep her safe. Guest House, always like to lay a Golden Slipper winner. Resuming at 460 opening quote, I thought maybe I would be able to lay it, but it's been easy. 460 out to five. Warwoven solid at six. Well, the horse who holds more money than any other runner is the first starter, Wild Atlantic. I should have known because I laid it all in, 26 into 13. And stupidly, I went back to 26 again yesterday. In for more punishment. I thought, oh, they can't keep backing this horse, but no. There's a big spruik for it, 26 into $6.50. Biggest liability on the program for the first starter in the feature. Revengeance, no money for it, 6 out to 9. Ditto, Music Time. There's been a little bit of specking, half pipe, 51 into $31. Ronnie, how easy does this favourite get it?
0: Well, I don't think anyone will be game to bring themselves undone to eyeball her, especially her stablemate, Warwoven, who looks to cross. Music Time can probably hand up to Warwoven there and get the box seat if he wants it.
3: Do you think Warwoven crosses with blinkers off?
0: I don't think they'll be dragging him back. It's not the stable's go. I think he'll be running cover. And if he's good enough, he can nab her. So that's my opinion. But they probably keep the door open and just see how he jumps in comparison to Revengeance and Guest House. Do you think he goes back? I think he goes back first
3: I
0: up.
3: I think he goes back.
0: Yeah, so... he's not going to be dragging back with Guest House. He'd be, and then it will be a one-act affair.
1: All right, here's the Rosebud, Blue Door, and is this the Rosebud? Yeah, and yeah. Half Pipe.
0: Yep, and look, she was in retrospect.

0: respect. She was pretty well gallantly featured. I think she got probably got beat by a pretty good performance, in fact. So I think staying at 1,100, she only went to that race with one trial. It's been well documented. She travels sweetly. She's got a high cruising speed. We all know that. Just gets a little tired late. And even Half Pipe was really good here, I must say. For him to be 50s, I don't know. I think he's, but he's just too raw yet, Half Pipe. But I think she presents in a very winnable race for herself here and will be very, very hard to beat.
1: Here they are trialling together, War Woven and the Slipper Winner Guest House.
0: Yeah, it'll be 50-50 who trial better. I don't think there's much in it. Twist my arm, I might even say War Woven trial better. So Guest House, he looked to be under a niggling pressure there. He's just sort of on one rein. You know, these horses have got to do everything right. I know he's been work in progress trying to get him settled for a long time, and it worked in the Slipper. War Woven is ridden up. He looms up to go past him. He gives him a shake-up, and he does fight.

0: I think they're two good colts, so.
1: And also trialling together, Revengeance and Music Time.
2: Yeah, both with different stories. Revengeance, obviously, we haven't seen him for a very long time. He's had bone chips removed since winning the Golden Gift. It's good in the Breeders' Plate. They're winning the Golden Gift. Obviously, that form line probably isn't quite up to the better horses in this race. But I am very interested to see how he goes with Revengeance, especially heading towards races like the Golden Rose. He's got so much late strength. He showed that in the Golden Gift. He keeps lifting late. He does that in the trial, Music Time. Just the one trial from him. What a great story for him to run so well in the Golden Slipper last preparation. Just one trial coming up from Canberra. We'll see how fit he is in the yard. Both of them I'm watching for deeper into the preparation, I think.
1: Okay, and here's the most interesting. The first starter, Wild Atlantic, who had won a trial back in November, won two trials in April, and now two recent trials to get him finally to the races.
2: Yeah, this is the definite X factor in the race, bred from Exceedance from Alonro Mare Quarter Innisberg, who's been a decent producer. A couple of preps ago, well, last prep, I think he beat St. Gothard in a trial with a big gap to third. That showed some talent. Two trials this preparation have been good. One, the first one missing the start slightly before jumping a little bit better this day and obviously winning clearly. A very promising, very progressive type, but he does miss the start sometimes. He does still race keenly. So we'll see if he executes on Saturday.
0: Good race, but I think she wins. I think she's the better of the day, Blue Door, just with the shape of the race. I'm not saying she's the best horse, but I think she's the best horse, 1,100, the way this race is looking on paper to me. I think her stablemate is the danger, War Woven. I thought he trialled terrific, Magic Time, Music Time. He was 3 and 4 deep throughout. He looked up big, flat out, and then Tommy gives him a shake, and I love it.
3: I had Opie Bossom on the show.

0: No doubt that public expectations or understanding has changed. Jurisdictions are adapting to what they believe they have to adapt to. In Australia, we've got great policies, great procedures set up. We've got a thriving racing industry like Hong Kong, like Japan. So I think you still have to manage a lot of things as well. And again, I see it from my perspective as a professional rider, someone who's been around horses my whole life and understand horses. So it's one of those things that it's hard to have a conversation with other people. It's hard to have a conversation with anyone if they're not open to two sides of the conversation. But in my industry, my message to people is always that thoroughbred racehorses in our industry are treated better than 97% of the world's population for what they have at their disposal. They have doctors every single day. They have manicures. They get groomed. They get wormed. They get the best hydration, nutrition. They get exercise. They've got everything. They get TLC. And that's my message to other people. Because, and my thought process is, because people don't have horses in their life like they used to years ago and rely on them in their backyard and rely on them for transportation, for haulage, for this and all that, I don't think they really understand that what horses are designed for. Like, our horses are thoroughbred horses. They're designed for racing. So if you don't like racing, then you know, you can't breed race horses. But I believe that the rules were brought in for the change for the persuader was because they wanted to keep integrity so they couldn't throw the whip away. They needed safety so they couldn't completely not give a horse person a tool or an aid. And the other thing is then they wanted to do less of it because they thought it looks better for people in society. So it's really hard to do all those things and appease all those ones with horse racing and the rules. But I have no doubt that if we keep discussing, evaluating changes and that, we'll get to the right place. But I believe the people that police our industries are doing a very good job.
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and Mr. A. Dale. 5 sporting the noseband, Staten Island, beige with a yellow diamond, and the colours of Mr. S. Ryan. Tom Eaves rides for Kevin Ryan. Number 2, Persian Land, dark blue colours with the grey Diablo sleeves, grey epaulettes, dark blue cap. Pat Cosgrave for David Evans and Mr. S.W. Banks. Number 3 is Nua in the black jacket, yellow epaulettes, yellow cap with the black star. Clifford Lee looking for a double. Trader Carl Burke looking for a treble. The yard have had the last 2 winners. This one's in the colours of Mr. Mohammed Saeed Al Shahi. Number 3 is Nua. And number 1 is Futura. White jacket with the star on the cap and stars on the sleeves. Duran Fentiman for Tim Easterby and Nick Bradley Racing for and partner. So 7 2-year-olds lining up. The favourite is the bottom one, carrying the penalty for that Wolverhampton victory. Trust yourself. 2-1 from 9-4. Nua is 100-30. Easy to back. Lord Ragnar 4-1. 5-1 Too Many Spirits. 10's Futura. 12-1 Staten Island. And Persian Land is around 16-1. So trust yourself, favourites. Post time here for race number 5, 8 o'clock.

0: Laddie Dance. Leonides. Flodon, City Panda. That leaves two more, Cobble Road and Uniwinner to the outside gate. Now waiting on Uniwinner to join the line. And they are in the gate. Away and running. Good rail speed from Mr. Squeaky Wheels. Float On is going to try to keep that one on us. Leonides is right there too. And Risk Factor trying to get through a very tight spot. Laddie Dance comes away a handy fifth, while City Panda chases in sixth. Cobble Road keeps that one company, and Uniwinner the last one in and the last one away. So Leonides in the black cap on the outside with a nose in front. But Float On is right. They're going to test that rival every step of the way in second. And Risk Factor's in between rivals in third. Laddie Dance is deep on the track. Mr. Squeaky Wheels coming under a heavy ride. And the other three of little consequence as they round the far turn. It continues to be the speed of Float On, chased by Leonides. Up the fence, Mr. Squeaky Wheel starts to bridge that gap, and here he comes. They come to the top of the stretch, and it's Leonides and Float On battling. Mr. Squeaky Wheels trying to get going on the inside. On the far outside, Risk Factor is closing in, but just at this one pace, as Float On at 5-1 continues to pad the lead over Leonides. It's all Float On who won it well. Second went to Leonides over Risk Factor and Laddie Dance.
1: Too many spirits in Persian land. Still Nua has the lead here. Lord Ragnar trying to put up a challenge under Lochnan. With Trust Yourself in third place, well inside the final furlong. Nua with Lord Ragnar putting up a big challenge on that far side. Nua and Lord Ragnar. Nua and Lord Ragnar. This is going to be very tight. Nua and Lord Ragnar within third place, Trust Yourself. Then in fourth, Too Many Spirits.

Now runners just about ready to come out onto the track for the fifth here at Pornichet. Called in, under orders. And they are off and racing. Away they go for the fifth of the evening here at Pornichet. Well, as the runners settle down, it's the Red Jacket moving up on the outside and now picking up the lead of the nine-horse Lucky Blue, who's gone on by two or three lengths. Lucky Blue takes them towards the turn to go onto the far side. Le Mot Bleu, number three, in second. Then in third, Leo de Mille, number six. That's the leading trio. Le Rupio, number seven, follows in fourth. Following Le Rupio down the far side is Little King Fox Glen, as the runners go down the far side for the first time. Lucky Blue, number nine, with the lead, shows by a couple of lengths. Going towards the next turn. Le Big Jan Jan now moves up on the outer, number 10, into second. Following these in third is number three, Le Mot Bleu. Following Le Mot Bleu around the outer, Lord Eol, number 12. So making the left-handed swing. Lucky Blue, number nine. Leads the way, shows by a length. Le Big Jan Jan, number 10, on the near side. Three Le Mot Bleu on the inner. They remain the leading three as the runners come down and pass the stands once more. So off they go on their final circuit of the track. Round the wide outside, Lord Eol, number 12, is now improving fast and goes into second, just on the shoulder of Lucky Blue. So turning onto the far side. Lucky Blue, number nine, with the lead, taking them down the far side. Second position remains with Lord Eol, number 12, on the outer. Then on the inside in third is Le Mot Bleu, number three. That's the leading trio. They go towards the home turn. Lucky Blue still pulling out a little bit more, but still sitting on the outer. Lord Eol in second, round the wide outside. Number 14, Lord On My Way, is an improver. So beginning the turn back towards the straight for the final time. Lucky Blue, number nine, leading them back in. On the inside, Le Mot Bleu, number three. Then on the outer, number 14, Lord On My Way. That's the order as they come down the home straight, and Lord On My Way now moves up on the outside to challenge for the lead, finishing well behind Le Big Jan Jan, but it's Lord On My Way who now goes on and quickens away. Lord Jan Jan gets through for second, and back in third was Lucky Blue. 14, 10 and 9. 14, 10 and 9.

0: Looks like the rider's going to hop off, and they'll try to load Law School without Carlos Lopez on board. Law School now goes up. Sporting Lady and Superstitious going to be two of the next runners. Also, It's a Monster Mash set to come up. Sporting Lady, Samuel Marin for Kerry Bryan to gate three. Your Superstitious, heavy on Toledo for Robert Bales. It's a Monster Mash goes in. It's waiting on Superstitious, and Schilling will be all set for a start. Schilling, Manny Esquivel, Kenny McPeak to the outside. Going up and going in. They're in the gate. And the race is on. Caught him in a pretty good line. Ridgey from the inside, Justin Queso a little bit quicker, and from the far outside, Schilling is rallying up. It's a Monster Mash. Right there in amongst horses third as Ridgey's now back fourth. Then comes Sporting Lady, Dancing Magic. Superstitious got shuffled back between horses a touch there, and Law School is the trailer. As they run to that far turn, Justin Queso just in front of Schilling on the outside. So the two of the three favorites squaring off here in the opening going as they go to the 3.5 furlong marker. The opening quarter, 22.21 seconds. Justin Queso now lets it out a notch in front by a length to Schilling. 2.5 more back to It's a Monster Mash, who races in third. On the outside, Dancing Magic, Superstitious trying to make ground down toward the fence. 3 or 4 more back to Law School, Ridgey, and Sporting Lady at the back. Justin Queso brings him around to the top of the lane. It's Justin Queso by the quarter pole, 3 lengths to the good of Schilling. Superstitious trying to rally through down along the inside. 3 more back to It's a Monster Mash and Dancing Magic. Justin Queso is still there. By the 8th pole, Justin Queso. The lead is out to 4 now. Superstitious, Schilling chasing 2nd and 3rd. Justin Queso in front. Justin Queso with 50 yards to go. Declan Cannon and Justin Queso, a geared down winner by 4.5 in the end. Superstitious was 2nd. 3rd was Schilling and 4th, Sporting Lady.
1: Another attempt with Signature Sir to the outside post position in the field of 6 for the first race. And no luck yet. Brought forward once again. So Pietro still in the saddle and back and forward. A step away has gone up. The front of the gate's being closed and the track to be cleared for the start. They're ready to run. Signature Sir restless on the outside. Won't settle now, does. They're set. Off they race. Perfect start, a good start for Signature Sir. Came out running, going through in the center. Time Zapper and contesting the early lead is Big Bolden first and banking on a miracle the inside as Big Bolden first takes over. On the rail is Silver is Best. The early trailer, Lean Music Machine, only 3.5 to 4 lengths covers the field. Banking on a miracle, pushing through on the inside to be in front. In second, Big Bolden first, a length away sharing third. On the rail now, Time Zapper, the outside Signature Sir. They came away by 2.5 to Silver is Best and over on the outer Lean Music Machine ridden along. They race to the 3/8 and out in front, banking on a miracle by over a length. In second placing, Big Bolden first, around the outside, Signature Sir, and on the rail, Time Zapper, 2 lengths to Lean Music Machine making ground, and Silver is Best is the trailer. A quarter mile from home and still out in front, banking on a miracle, left the rail, up the inside, Time Zapper angles away from the fence and comes after this leader pretty dangerously, and down the outside, Lean Music Machine, and now coming up on the outside, Time Zapper's gone to join and take over from banking on a miracle, and Daisuke Fukumoto and Time Zapper just as easy as pie. There are no threats. And a very nice win to Time Zapper. Scores effortlessly by 3 lengths. Second, banking on a miracle. Third, Lean Music Machine. And Silver is Best has run 4th. Race time 1:10.78.
2: Had a have Fast Beginning to the Inside. These two have Quicken three links better than Nancy C, who's back in the third position. Nancy's Kitten is fourth, still two back to Gone Too Far, his fifth at about seven off the pace, and Lunar Sky broke sharp, but is last of the lot. Seven links top to bottom. They blitz into the far turn, just about three furlongs from the money. The quarter was 22-2. May's a Force Be With You, the class-dropping favorite to the outside of Clean Getaway, the debuting daughter of Skyfire. They're first and second in six links in front of Nancy's Kitten from third. Gone Too Far is being ridden to keep pace there as all of a sudden Nancy C stalled while racing wide, and Lunar Sky at the back of the pack. Top of the home stretch, it's still a boxing match with a furlong to go as Clean Getaway will not go away. Maisie Force Be With You, she's back and in deep water because with a 16th left to go, Clean Getaway. Clean Getaway has fled the scene here, and Clean Getaway will break the maiden in by about 2.5 in the end. Maisie Force Be With You was second, a half a dozen or better back to Nancy's Kitten from third. Then it was Nancy C. We trip back to Gone Too Far, Lunar Sky, and that's the third from Horseshoe Indy, and all of that in 1-12 and 4.

R can't miss goes up. Ooh, she is very restless suddenly, almost unseating Micah Husbands. She's speedy. She's a little keen. Fractal Goddess,

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The last one to load for Summer Wind Equine, Follow Your Heart. Going in. And they're off. Coastal Beauty leapt in the air in his last. R Can't Miss flies out of the gate, opens up 3.5 lengths in the blink of an eye. Attachment on the outside, Follow Your Heart moves up 3 lengths back. Brickyard Bell is fourth, 6 off the lead, 4 clear of Fractal Goddess. And after that tough start, Coastal Beauty at the back. It's R Can't Miss, keen on the front end. Tugging at Micah Husbands, has a length and a half lead. The favorite, Follow Your Heart, moves into a clear cut second. They're followed by Attachment in third. 4 lengths back to Brickyard Bell in fourth there at the top of the stretch. R Can't Miss turns for home and widens the lead by 3. Out in the center, here's Brickyard Bell closing stoutly in between horses, Follow Your Heart and Attachment. And Brickyard Bell has blown by the competition in a stellar display. Brickyard Bell will win with style. Scores by 5. Follow Your Heart was second. Attachment finished third. Fourth between R Can't Miss and Fractal Goddess.

the move with the purple sash, purple sleeves. That's the mount of David Probert for trainer Tom Ward. And that one's in the colours of Miss V.E. McCauley. Number 7, Brazen Idol. White jacket with the star. Dark blue armlets on the sleeves. Pat Cosgrave for John Ryan and the Infinite Folly Partnership. Number 2, Bergerac. Wonderful old TV show. Yellow colours with the purple trim. Trained by Kevin Ryan, written by Tom Eaves. The colours are Mrs. Angie Bailey. Number 2, Bergerac. Number 4, Fenlando. Been in really good form, actually, having won 3 in a row. Has run okay in the last 2 as well. Trained by Pam Sly. Christian Howarth claiming 3 for Pam's People. White with the green braces. White and green Diablo sleeves. Red cap with the white star. Sporting a noseband, number 5, Massimo Blue, who won here on Ladies' Day last time. Grey with a yellow chevron, or gold chevron, gold cap. Billy Lotnan for Dylan Cunha in the GG's Racing Club. Number 3 is the Inform Miraculous. Ran well again 6 days ago at Hamilton. Grey with a red star, red sleeve, grey armlets, grey cap of a red star. Joanne Fentiman for Tim Easterby, Ambrose Turnbull and John Crucis. Number 3, Miraculous. Number 1 is Azure Zane, nose-banded in the light blue with the orange epaulettes, the colours of Midland Park Racing. Warren Fentiman takes £3 off the weight, riding for Richard and Peter Fahey of Moulton. Number 1, Azure Zane. Number 6, Flash Rascal in the grey jacket, blue epaulettes and a blue cap, Sylvester D'Souza for David Lochnan in the colours of Jimbo and Simo. And number 10, Daytona Lady, another nose-banded runner, white colours, maroon sleeves, white armlets, maroon cap, James Sullivan for Ruth Carr in the colours of Mr. Eric Broadwith and Mrs. Ruth Carr. And number 11 is Crypto Quest, back from this long absence, 700 days off the track. Trained just up the road here by Scott Dixon in the colours of Amphitheatre Racing Limited, light blue red disc and the red armlets on the sleeves and a light blue cap. Cam Hardy takes the ride. And number 5 as well, Geneva in the yellow and blue colours. And that one's the mount of George Wood for Jessica Macy. And that one's in the colours of Chessy Golf for Mr. Foxen and Mr. Jones. Number 5, Geneva.

Favourite here is Massimo Blue, looking to follow up the win here last time. 13-8, pretty solid. Fenlander 9-2, Miraculous is at 5s, Bergerac is at 9-1, Azure Zane at 12s, Geneva is at 14s with Daytona Lady, Flash Rascal 18s, 20s Brazen Idol, and out to 28-1 is Escape Plan, and then the outsider is around 100-1, Crypto Quest.

Sunday before last. Billy Lochnan looking for a winner in the saddle tonight. This horse, as I said, sets the standard on that form. Massimo Blue ran on strongly that day.

They are loading. Bergerac's already gone in. His blue cap of Silvestre de Souza. Miraculous going into one. Duran Fentiman for trainer Tim Easterby. Flash Rascal just taking a little bit of coaxing to go into the stalls. Stall eight. The Brazen Idol got the blindfold on for stalls entry. Pat Cosgrave riding here for John Ryan. Brazen Idol, a six-time winner.

Massimo Blue around 11 to 8 in the betting. In goes Brazen Idol. Stall 7. Geneva going in. Fenlander, who did win 3 in a row, as I mentioned earlier, has acquitted himself pretty well in his last two races. He likes to be handily ridden, so I expect him to get out, try and get out quickly. Fenlander, stall 6. Going in fairly steadily now. Daytona Lady about to go forward, also waiting for Escape Plan, the favourite Massimo Blue, and there's another one out the back as well, so 4 to go. Here's the favourite Massimo Blue, the grey and gold colours, looking for back-to-back wins here. We saw Heretic do that earlier on, one on the Ladies' Day here, followed up with victory here tonight. Can Massimo Blue do the same? Daytona Lady, Jimmy Sullivan on board. She shaped a bit better last time, second here just 10 days ago. About second 10 days ago, has been a course and distance winner. Here is Escape Plan for David Probert. He won our opening race tonight on Heretic. And waiting on the outsider, Crypto Quest, the last two. Escape Plan's in, last one coming in, Crypto Quest. All in for the Get Race Day Ready handicap over 6 furlongs. Ooh, Brazen Idol playing up, rearing up in the stalls. Off and racing. Oh, Flash Rascal blew the start there. Daytona Lady not quickly away. Neither was Brazen Idol in this Get Race Day Ready handicap over 6. Fenlander very keen to be booted into an advantage. Crypto Quest back from the long absence is also keen and up there. Out wider is Geneva also. There in behind Azure Zane in the noseband, followed by Massimo Blue in the gold cap in 5th place, trapped by Miraculous in the red star. Alongside Escape Plan, Bergerac in the yellow and purple is out wider. Mid division as they swing around the bend. Then Brazen Idol

0: Inside the two, Fenlander with Jennifer. Here comes on the fast challenge. Escape plans in behind that. Azure Zane trying to keep on as well. Heading now well inside the final furlong. Massimo Blue in front from Jennifer in second. It's Massimo Blue from Jennifer. They're clear of Azure Zane. And Massimo Blue will follow up the win here from last time and delivers. From Jennifer in second place, Azure Zane in third. Then came Miraculous in behind with Escape Plan.
1: Ready. Away, yeah, and running. Street Party missed the break. Good speed from Objection. Tap for Speed is our notion. And L Golden Boy is right there too. Prodigious gets off the inside to be in the four path, and that leaves Street Party five paths deep, and that leaves two lagging behind early, which is St. Pete's Passion. And Sulfrina trying to beat the boys today, the three-year-old fillies in last. Down to the six they go.

Section, no excuses. It's only two lanes down off the speed in third. And Street Party has dropped away. 5/16 to go. Our Notion's been the longtime leader. L Golden Boy's been the thorn in his side, and those two have kicked away. Objection is in third, starting to find its legs and closing in as Prodigious as they turn for home. Our Notion dispenses of L Golden Boy as they turn for home. Our Notion looking for the competition. There's only one chasing, and that's Objection, who moves into second. Street Party tries to get a third place check. So does Prodigious for the top four placements. But inside the final 16th of a mile, Our Notion pulls away. Street Party tries to move into second but can't. Our Notion has won it. Holding second was Objection. Street Party was third. Silfrina was fourth.

0: Et Jean-Pierre et Ferrer incarné en Philippe Giroud.
1: Called in again, under orders. And they are off and racing. Away they go for the sixth here at Pornichet. 2,725 metres is the distance. So as they sort themselves out, moving towards the first turn, the first to go on is the three-horse Lavant. Lavant taking them into this turn, shows by just about a length over Lacuna du Dome, number 8 in second. Then towards the inside, La Remontada Danica, number 5, as they now swing onto the far side. Up on the outside, Luna de Brett, number 10, is making ground. And Luna de Brett has now come through together with 12 Lulud Elinoise. And these two are now in the leading group. And it looks like Lulud Elinoise on the outside, although now improving as well, is Liberty Island. And now Liberty Island picks it up. So plenty of chopping and changing on the front end, with Liberty Island on the inside being joined by Ligue Meloise on the outer for Pierre Baloch. So making the swing back towards the home straight. Ligue Meloise, number 13, now goes on by two lengths. Over to Liberty Island in second. Then back behind is Lulud Elinoise, racing third, number 12. Off those in fourth on the near side is Lumana Land, number 6. Then on the inner, Lavant, number 3. Further behind those is Lunidol, the 11 horse. One who's scampering quickly up the outside is Lana de Lyon, number 14. And then gallops. So the 14 horse has gone as they now turn left-handed and race onto the far side for the final time. So Ligue Meloise with the lead, racing onto the far side, being followed by Liberty Island, number 2. Then on the outside, Lumana Land, number 6. These three being followed by Lunidol, the 11 horse, in fourth, as they now go down the far side. Number 13 has galloped. The lead has galloped. So Liberty Island now picks it up on the inside, or better said, has been presented with the lead. Liberty Island taking them down the far side. Being tracked by Lulud Elinoise, number 12, on the inner. Here up on the outside now into a challenging position is Lazuli Jede, number 15. Following that one through is La Belle Vie, number 16, as they begin the turn back towards the straight for the final time.

0: So Liberty Island leads them back in, the two horse. Now on the near side, Lazuli Jedi, number 15. And 15 now picks up
1: Dream Girl Page. And Cairo Mia trails the field. Sprint down a backstretch, four furlongs to go. Atenea Girl has speed. Atenea Girl in front. And that's Rose's Thunder chasing in second. Big gap back to Mila's Temper. She's third. Dream Girl Page on the inside races in fourth. The trailing pair, Rockaway Beach and Cairo Mia. Into that far turn to the 5/16. Atenea Girl now faces a challenge from Rose's Thunder. This pair about seven lengths clear. Atenea Girl with the lead. Rose's Thunder trying to go with. Atenea Girl has something left here and opens up a length and a half again on Rose's Thunder. So it's Atenea Girl to catch. Rose's Thunder second. Dream Girl Page is third, but she's a long ways back. Leader here is Atenea Girl with a one furlong to go, and she's drifting out. Rose's Thunder right behind her, trying to get by now, and she comes with another run. And Rose's Thunder takes the lead. Atenea Girl is a tired second, but it's Rose's Thunder. Rose's Thunder wins. Atenea Girl was second. Cairo Mia was third. Dream Girl Page ran fourth. Stewart's Inquiry into the running of today's sixth race.
2: Cavatelli, winner over this turf course, gets Marcelina Pedroza for the Labra Barn. The other gray, Slam Diego, and Alex Richard moving in. Cam's Rockin' Gold coming up. Hannah Leahy expected to be part of the Over and Go. Peacock Road and Missy B will be the final two. Peacock Road moving forward. And Althea also drawing in. Coming in from the farm in Owensboro. Here's Missy B. No Lasix up to the outside. They're at the post and they are racing. Could You Be Loved hustled out from that inside draw. Lady of Sky broke right with her, and those two hook up early as Krickenberger will be forward to be placed from third. Cam's Rockin' Gold, she's just off the pace from fourth while racing in about the five path onto the run the first turn. Cavatelli was fifth under the line for the first time. Hidden Recipe is away in the sixth position. Peacock Road is seventh as they head into the opening turn. Down the inside, Footnote came away racing in eighth out wide. It's Missy B, ninth early, a length in front of Slam Diego, who is 10th. And at the back of the pack, Mishka is 11th. And trailing is a head up the backside, chasing Lady of Sky. There's pace on. The quarter was 23 and 2. Lady of Sky, they're four across the course. To the outside is Could You Be Loved, three wide Krickenberger, and a four wide Cam's Rockin' Gold. Separation of six back to Cavatelli after the half mile goes by in 47 and 1. Peacock Road is six with some pace to chase, about eight lengths off those leaders. Hidden Recipe is next, starting to warm up to the task. Missy B is next, and right on her back, Slam Diego is underway. They got a quarter mile to go, and up top it's on the inside, and Lady of Sky, Could You Be Loved from the middle. Krickenberger, a three wide, whips out on Cam's Rockin' Gold, top at home stretch. And up top, it's Could You Be Loved. Still the one to run down with a furlong to go. She's in front by four. Krickenberger is second. Out wide comes Hidden Recipe, a 16th to go. Could You Be Loved is still there. Hidden Recipe is lunging. Here comes Hidden Recipe for Danner and Jansen, chasing Could You Be Loved to the wire. Could You Be Loved hanging on by three parts of a length. Hidden Recipe was there second. And then it was Krickenberger third, and the running time 1:36.4.
3: Last, along with Deerfield, but they're only about six lengths front to back as they go around that first sweeping turn. 6 o'clock, and Michael Sanchez to dictate terms. 6 o'clock to the back stretch, 23.26, that opening quarter mile time. 6 o'clock leads it by a length. The Bowling Heights on the outside, who pokes a nose into second. Pendar is now third, a length and a half behind. It's two more then back to Quiet Mischief. Then comes the team of Bourbon Dream. Right to that one's outside, Super Debonair. The two paired up at the back are Banksy's and Deerfield. So they race with just over 4.5 furlongs to go. 6 o'clock, still maintaining the lead. At 6 o'clock, through a 46.47 second opening half mile time. So they take their run to that far turn. 6 o'clock, three quarters of a length to Pendar. Bourbon Dream trying to come through down along the inside. Quiet Mischief back into third. Banksy's is drawn within 2.5 of the lead, is fifth in and amongst horses. Super Debonair blowing the turn there was Bowling Heights, and Bowling Heights dropping out of the race as they come around to the quarter pole. 6 o'clock with some challengers now. Quiet Mischief on the outside, Pendar between them. Banksy's looms just in behind, is going to be four deep, but trying to rally up on the extreme outside. 6 o'clock coming to the 3/16th pole.

Banksy tries to chase that one, is up into second. Following that move is Deerfield down the far outside, as here comes Banksy's after 6 o'clock. Banksy's grabs the lead just inside the furlong pole. Deerfield trying to run up to second down to the inside, 6 o'clock, but Banksy's in front. Banksy's paints a masterpiece here, one's at 3.5. Second was Deerfield, third, 6 o'clock, and fourth, Pindar.

Quest on is the ride for Pietro Morin as they are being called to the line. And if Chocolate Croissant wins at that price, it's about what you'd buy. A Chocolate Croissant about $4.50 these days. Probably more, actually, as they come up. Chocolate Croissant to the inside has gone forward. Pat's Holiday to gate number six. And the field opening the jackpot power pick six and the guaranteed pick five. 50,000. Strawberry World has gate two. And deeper out set is Spicy Bourbon. Into gate three is Shivona Ruta. Meantime, it's Hard Tap and Luis Reyes who've gone up. Two to come, Lita Marie and Really Big Show. Stand by for a start. Lita Marie, gate number four. And to the outside gate, Jalon Samuel with Really Big Show. The front of the gate left open for Really Big Show. And now to be closed from the front and back, and the track cleared for the start. Pat's Holiday settling, the field is off. And a little bit slow with Spicy Bourbon and Really Big Show at the back with Pat's Holiday. A good beginning for Chocolate Croissant, going through Lita Marie and Strawberry World. Hard Tap is there and driving is Spicy Bourbon to come right from the back to hit the front. Early on in the center, Shivona Ruta, and back second last, Really Big Show, and two away last, Pat's Holiday at the back. Taking over, Spicy Bourbon, after working to go to the front, is now slowing the tempo. In second placing is Strawberry World, and down wider is Lita Marie and four wide Hard Tap, but they're going quite leisurely up front. Now kicking on a bit in the lead is Spicy Bourbon as Chocolate Croissant darts into third. Shivona is lying in fifth with on the inside Pat's Holiday as Hard Tap got back to second last. The trailer is now Really Big Show. Spicy Bourbon in front carts them along by a length to Strawberry World. Chocolate Croissant is a length away third. Three wide Lita Marie, Shivona Ruta coming up and Pat's Holiday in the center. And now four wide Lita Marie and next to last Hard Tap with Really Big Show. Descending on the leader, Spicy Bourbon, are Strawberry World and Pat's Holiday, who's come from the back and has moved up to be in contention. One and a half to Chocolate Croissant. Shivona Ruta has had a good run the center. Lita Marie caught wide. Next to last, Really Big Show. And the trailer is Hard Tap. 3/8 left to run. And on the outside, it's Pat's Holiday prodding the leader, Spicy Bourbon. Spicy Bourbon in front. A length away, Strawberry World is hard ridden. Chocolate Croissant also driven hard. Behind them, Shivona Ruta, Lita Marie, and Really Big Show to the outside. A long last Hard Tap. And turning and Spicy Bourbon in front. Pat's Holiday second and Chocolate Croissant on the inside digging in and they're clear and then Shivona Ruta and Spicy Bourbon keeps on in front. Trying to run home is Really Big Show down the extreme outside pretty well and Chocolate Croissant gets to second. Spicy Bourbon in front by a length. Chocolate Croissant is coming gradually. Spicy Bourbon on the inside. Spicy Bourbon narrowly. Chocolate Croissant in a head bob with Spicy Bourbon and behind them was Really Big Show and Pat's Holiday. It's a photo for the win, 130, 145, 68.

and they're off. In the Dark broke outward, but did break very swiftly and will now cross over and take command out of the gate. Salt Spartan comes away in second. Urgency races in third. Madagascar is fourth. And then it's Sharon's Pharaoh making a little sprint while wide into the first turn. Down on the inside, it's Urgency with the pink sleeves. Has about 10 to make up on this loose leader. Another three back to Maximum Promise. The two trailers are Chips and Fish. And Light Cav is at the back. 23 seconds flat. An aggressive In the Dark is tugging fiercely at Jose Lezcano, but that lead is still shrinking. It's now down to three. Salt Spartan and Madagascar racing right together, second and third, and now within a length and a half or so of the pacemaker. Urgency is next, followed by Spartan's Pharaoh, six off the leader. At the rail, Maximum Promise is going to need a little bit of racing room on hold at this stage. Light Cav is next, and three to Chips and Fish, 47 flat for the half. In the Dark maintains the lead of two lengths over Madagascar. Three quarters went in 1:10 and four. In the Dark turns for home, tries to sprint away. Salt Spartan has clear sailing now. On the outside, Urgency is finishing very nicely. And here comes Urgency with each and every stride. And Maximum Promise in behind. In the Dark, Urgency. In the Dark or Urgency. Urgency in the Dark. Photo finish. In the Dark. Ultra Game on the inside of Urgency, close between those two. Maximum Promise finished with good energy and

Mr. Souza riding here for Sean Woods and Mr. Roger and Mrs. Susie Beadle. Number two is Corumbin in the yellow jacket with the pink cap. Clifford Lee looking for a treble on the night, riding for Michael Keady and the Apollo horses. Number five, Worlington in the maroon and white chevrons, white trim on the sleeves. Billy Lochnan for George Bowie. And that one's in the colours of Ed Ware, Ed Babington and Partners. Number four, Captain Kearney in the green jacket with the white stars, white armlets on the green sleeves and a white star on the green cap. David Probert looking for a double, riding for William Muir and Chris Grassick. This one's in the colours of J.O. Malloy and William Muir. And number three is Nanny Park, who's in the blue colours. Johnny Pete for Sarah Ender and Keep the Faith Partnership. Number three, Nanny Park. Five runners going down for the finale, due off here at 9 o'clock. If you're having a bet, very best of luck. It's over a mile and six furlongs. Nanny Park, blue with the light green stars on the sleeves and a light green star on the cap. Right, wide open despite the small field. Corumbin 5-2, Worlington 11-4, Captain Kearney 100-30, Lawsbridge Grey at 4s, and Nanny Park 15-2. So that's how they bet for the finale, the nightcap. Hope you've had a good evening, and hopefully you can finish off with a winner here in the closing race at 9 o'clock.

Nanny Park. Here's the last one, Lordsbridge Grey. Lordsbridge Grey. Stall number 2 will be the last one in. All in. Set to go. And they're off and racing. For the finale here tonight, the free tips daily on attheracers.com. Handicap our longest race by some margin. 1 mile and 6 furlongs ahead past the winning post twice. And it's Captain Kearney who won at Leicester last time, who breezes into an early advantage from Nanny Park, who's on the outside of Worlington. Corumbin at the back with Lordsbridge Grey as they head up the home straight on the first occasion. And Captain Kearney and David Probert, who looks to bookend the card, having won the opener. Leading here from in second place, Worlington. Billy Lochnan looking for a double on the night.

Captain Kearney and David Probert still hasn't seen another Rant bridge the gap, and Captain Kearney will make all the running. A double for David Probert. Two in second place, Currumbin, Lordsbridge Grey in third, then Nanny Park, and last of the five, Worlington.

out onto the track. This for the seventh at Pornichet. Turning in, under orders, and the 10 of them are off and racing. 2,725 metres the distance. All eyes on the 9 horse, who's gone off odds-on favourite, as the early lead is taken on by Maya Bourgeois, number 5. This one brings them past for the first of 3 times.

is 6 lengths behind Jasper Maximus. Jasper Maximus in front, racing to the half-mile pole. That's Jamel. Gate the Song is on the inside third. Great Perfection, Novice Gold together. She's really fast, still 5 lengths off. Jasper Maximus, she maintains her lead with 3 furlongs to go. Jamel and Gate the Song continue to give chase. Novice Gold tries to rally on the outside, and it's Great Perfection, and she's really fast. So Jasper Maximus racing to the quarter pole in front. Jamel is still racing there second. She's really fast, and Novice Gold try to rally together. Inside here belongs to Gate the Song, and the trailer is Great Perfection, top of the stretch. She's really fast, is gaining ground on the outside. Jasper Maximus is there. Novice Gold, she's hit her best stride. Novice Gold takes the lead. It's Novice Gold in front with a 16th to go. She's really fast to second. Great Perfection's into third, but Novice Gold is too much filly today. Photo for second, Great Perfection, and she's really fast. Jamel ran fourth.

is fourth now. Danny Sheehy has guided Mowins down toward the inside. He's fifth. Just needs a seam there as they continue to run down the backstretch, and it's Rich Kingdom who is second last in Fervent Prayer, still last of them all. End of the turn, they start to cluster up here, just about 8 lengths from top to bottom. The half mile was 48 seconds flat. Ease My Mind has company, namely Trust the Word. Up to the outside, these two are nose and nose. Meanwhile, King Ice is third and about a length and a half off those leaders. All of a sudden, Mowins is running in place. In fact, backpedaling and just got passed by Rich Kingdom, who's on the move now. Top of the home stretch, and it's Trust the Word. Trust the Word to the outside. Whips out on Ease My Mind. These two with an eighth of a mile to go are in front by four. King Ice is stalled from third. Rich Kingdom could find no more run with a 16th left to go. Ease My Mind has turned back Trust the Word as they race down towards the line. It's Ease My Mind back in against State Breds and was locked in there to win by about 3.5 in the end. Rich Kingdom was second. Multiple horse photo for the minors, including King Ice, Mullins, and Trust the Word was there in 138. And for Ease My Mind for the John Heron Barn, all the way.

Up the rail is Reload Bubba, and on their outside, Olivia's Melody. At Mountain, who goes out by a length to Ook Pick and a neck away in third, Bling to Money Home. A length again to Closing Appeal on the inside of Olivia's Melody. Scat Humor second last, and on the rails, Reload Bubba. Five lengths first to last, and getting out in front clearly is Charge That Mountain by a length and a half, now two lengths. Ook Pick in second, a head away third, Bling to Money Home. One and a half to Closing Appeal on the inside of Olivia's Melody. They're mid-pack. Reload Bubba still second last, and the outside goes Scat Humor. No change to the pattern as they go inside the 3/8 and out in front. Charge That Mountain by a length and a half. Ook Pick with the neck stretched out in second. Bling to Money Home is third. Running on is Scat Humor around the outside, three wide. And starting a run, Olivia's Melody behind Closing Appeal, who angles off the rail. A long last is Reload Bubba. Out in front, Charge That Mountain turns a length and a half clear. In second placing is Bling to Money Home. And getting further ahead, Charge That Mountain, Bling to Money Home now balancing up. Olivia's Melody and Scat Humor make their claims. Charge That Mountain in front. And holding by a length, Olivia's Melody's rocketing home. Down the outside is the big threat. And it's after this leader, Charge That Mountain on the inside. On the outer, Olivia's Melody as they come to the wire. Charge That Mountain, the winner. From Olivia's Melody and Closing Appeal got into run third from Scat Humor. And back behind them was Bling to Money Home. The race time is 1:25.65.

pirate ship. It's Saturday night. And then it was a photo for fourth involving Tuto Aposto, who was on the outside of cyber tapping. Looked like cyber tapping got that photo.

bidding to provide Hervé Graffin with a three-timer. Called in, under orders. And they are often racing immediate mistakes. The seven horse on the inside and the four horse on the outside. So four and seven are effectively out of contention as Narval Piaget, number 10, makes the early move. Goes to the lead as they go past for the first of three times. Number 9, Norbert Gachier, in second. Following these ones in third is number 5, Noisette Amère. Further behind in fourth is Nouvelle Chance, number 8, as the runners swing left-handed to go onto the far side. So 10, Narval Piaget, out in front by a couple of lengths. 9, Norbert de Gachier in second. Nouvelle Chance, number 8, races third. So moving down the far side, Narval Piaget and Damien Bonne leads the way. Now scooting up on the outer, Natif du Manolet comes through and goes to the lead. So a change up front as Natif du Manolet leads them towards the second of the four turns, taking them back towards the home straight. Shows by a length and a half. At the back of the field, Nasmania just hit a bit of a flat spot there, racing in third last position at the moment. In fact, because the two horses behind four and seven have both been disqualified, Nasmania is plumb last. So coming down to pass the stands once again, with Natif du Manolet, number 1, leading the way, but being joined again by Nouvelle Chance, number 8. Then behind those, Narval Piaget, number 10. Following Narval Piaget on the inside, Norbert de Gachier, and then on the outer, the green jacket, Noisette Amère. Mistake there, out of the race goes number 8. Number 8 is disqualified. So moving on to the far side for the final time. Natif du Manolet, the one horse with the lead,

and they're off. Heather Melody with a good start on the outside. Eyes of Fortress is out of the gate well, and so is Native Lucci. Sweet Vivian's down along the rail with Annie Setta. Early trailer is Fabulous Song. So Heather Melody has crossed over with the lead, now begins to slow down in front of Sweet Vivian, who will have to put on the brakes. Annie Setta emerges in second. Eyes of Fortress sits a close third. Native Lucci just behind the leader. She's racing in fifth. And the trailer at the back of the pack, about six or seven lengths off, is Fabulous Song. They continue down the backstretch, and they race now to the 5/8. Heather Melody, three parts over Annie Setta, Eyes of Fortress. Sweet Vivian is inside now of Native Lucci. The two favorites are together. And a gap back to Fabulous Song, who's nine lengths off the front. They have four furlongs to go. Eyes of Fortress, the first to make a move, and now she challenges Heathered Melody. Addie Setta's back there in third. Native Lucci tries to rally with Sweet Vivian, and nothing yet from Fabulous Song. She still trails the field. Eyes of Fortress has taken over. Around the far turn of the 5/16 they go, but Sweet Vivian begins to advance now. She's into second, and she's within two. Native Lucci begins to gain ground. She's third. She's three lengths off as Heathered Melody is now back to fourth. Eyes of Fortress will have a difficult final quarter here as Sweet Vivian now poses a serious threat, and Sweet Vivian takes the lead as she turns for home. Eyes of Fortress second. Native Lucci is back there third, a furlong to go. Sweet Vivian in front. Eyes of Fortress continues to chase gamely, and then it's about

0: will do the riding yet again. Kaveh does very well for conditioner Jamie Begg.
1: And you, my friend, are a genius because we just received official word that no hind shoes on the four.
0: Well, there you go. Yeah, you can't go with one. You got to take them both off. Yeah. So that's the case for Naughty Destiny now as Zippy Gamble rounds out the field, shipping in from Fort Erie. Well, not necessarily shipping in from Fort Erie. Raced at Fort Erie for the last couple of starts, but I would think would be based here with conditioner Dale Powell. So this one raced there to try allowance events, try a starter on dirt, got some checks, and now comes back here to compete at Woodbine.
1: So just to confirm, no hind shoes for the four, that being Naughty Destiny. So that'll be something brand new, goes off the claim here today for conditioner Krista Cole. Favorite of the doubles and in the pick threes is the six. But is the drop absolutely terrifying for horse players to swallow? We'll find out how you handle race number four. It's coming up in about 11 minutes from now. Robert has a look at the field coming up next.

crossing over here for the final pick three of this Thursday card. 5/8 on the turf for the maiden fillies and mares. Full gate of 12 to go here. 2.5 to 1 on Mad Dog for the L&J Foxwoods. That's the daughter of Into Mischief. And start 6.

as the favorite. That's a daughter of Into Mischief for the Mackey Barn. This one making the turf debut, currently 7-1. Crossing over now, here comes Waddle Wave, the last of the 12, as they're set to load here for race number 6 from Horseshoe Indianapolis. Maiden fillies and mares to sprint 5 furlongs on this good turf.

Cherry Springs, debuting daughter of Bo Liam, going in Lady Burek, up and in. Here's Mad Dog and Fernando De La Cruz for L&J Foxwoods now. Joe Sharp looking for his second victory on this Thursday program. Wang Shu coming up, Elite going in with Joe Belmer. The big stakes win at Ellis Park a couple of weekends ago. Here's What Be for GG. Fashion Quest, No Self-Control, they go in. Serena Surprise in the Walsh Silks. AP Sweetheart for Campbell and Corrigan. Sink a Set for Robert Evans. Kelsey Danner giving a leg up to Mario Gutierrez. And completing the load of the dozen will be Watto Way for Posey and Dimmitt. Watto Way, daughter of Motown. Frenchman up to the outside. At the post. And they are racing quick start for Serena Surprise. Also forwardly placed, Elite from the middle, slicing on through. Then it's Sink a Set, who's offensive minded as well. Mad Dog is forwardly placed. AP Sweetheart trying to catch a hole down along the fence as they head up the backside. And Elite showing the way, three parts of a length to Sink a Set. No Self-Control is third. AP Sweetheart sequestered from fourth. Mad Dog right in the thick of things. Watto Wave just checked there off heels as Lady Burek is right there. Still four or five back to Fashion Quest, who's parked out wide. Wangshu is trying to find her way between horses, and Cherry Springs taking the inside route as they're chasing Elite. And the late money is on now on Elite, who comes to the top of the lane, 2.5 to the good. The quarter was drilled, 21-3, and Elite is shifting ground down towards the inside, but she's in front by two. Late on the scene, down the center comes AP Sweetheart. Meanwhile, it's still Elite up top, chasing No Self-Control up the inside. Sink a Set, late on the scene, AP Sweetheart. Elite, the early money was on, and the early money was right. Elite all the way and stops the timer quick. 56-4.

to 9-2, was 5-2, 6-5. Society's Cat down from what was earlier 4-1, but was expected to be the favorite. 3-1 for Ondine Lady, the first to go forward. No Whammy. And Ondine Lady is in, so they are moving up. Coming to the gate is Misty Eyed. This race sees 5-1, Crumlin Trouble. Society's Cat has gone in. Bravo Kate. Daisuke Fukumoto looking for a third winner tonight. He has had the first two on the program. The blinkers are on for Naughty Destiny. They're just about ready. The outside gate is Zippy Gamble for the start. Leo Salas gate 8. They stand well. Zippy Gamble tossing the head. They're off. A good start, Crumlin Trouble will favor it, missed it. Society's Cap blew the start, is three lengths away last. And going out in front is Naughty Destiny from on the outside, Crumlin Trouble. A length away in third is now Ondine Lady, just ahead of Misty Eye. Two lengths away, Bravo Kate, shooting forward Society's Cat from the back. Next to last is No Whammy, and the early trailer is Zippy Gamble. Naughty Destiny try to stack them up a bit by a length, and racing up on the inside, Ondine Lady is fighting the rider behind Crumlin Trouble, and Handy is on the outside, Misty Eye. Then a break of 3.5 lengths to Bravo Kate, Society's Cat, No Whammy, and Zippy Gamble. They're in two divisions, and continuing on, Naughty Destiny clicks into gear and got away. A length and a half clear of Crumlin Trouble, who's going forward. Ondine Lady third, dropping off there, Misty Eye from Bravo Kate, Society's Cat, 7 off this leader's running on gradually, and back second last is Zippy Gamble.

Off is finishing on resolutely out in front, Naughty Destiny, and inside the furlong by 2.5. Now Society's Cat coming home right down the set of the track. Naughty Destiny's leader still 3 lengths to Society's Cat, and pushing on is Misty Eye. The wire coming up, but Naughty Destiny has gone on to win by 2.5 lengths. Misty Eye second, third Society's Cat, and fourth Ondine Lady, and then Zippy Gamble. 1:17:20 the time.

Here's Titan Ready coming up for Qatar Racing. And Fergus Galvin. American Pope. Legacy Lady coming up. And Wood Island to the outside. Johnny Hockey goes in. Better be tough. One more. They're in the gate. And they're off in the Skidmore. And Wood Island is very fast, clears off in just a few jumps. Titan Ready, Legacy Lady is not far behind in the opening stages. Now moving up to take second. So Angelina is racing on the rail with four lengths to make up. Johnny Hockey is next. River of Deceit in the yellow colors. Four clear of American Pope and Better Be Tough at the back. 22 seconds flat for Wood Island, who moves around the far turn with a length and a half advantage. Legacy Lady is racing in second. Now here's a move from River of Deceit in third. Just behind them, Titan Ready looking for a spot to run. They're at the top of the stretch, and the half mile is behind them with one furlong to go, 45 seconds flat. Wood Island, three-length lead. On the inside, Titan Ready is finishing well, and Legacy Lady in third. Wood Island broke on top and was never in doubt. Three-length

He's Ozzy. Jasmine and Caves, the next two. Ronia. Silky Sevi stepping up. Waiting for Allen's Girl and Authentic Grace. Allen's Girl going in. Authentic Grace, the last one. They're all in line. They're off. Good start by Caves from the inside. Jasmine alongside. These two lead them out of the chute with Molly E. away running in third behind them. Then it's Ronia and Allen's Girl, followed by Silky Sevi, who's third last early ahead of Authentic Grace and Kizazi, the trailer. It's Jasmine leading the way and now prompted.

only the end of August, given a month in between races. Hasn't really shown all that much this year. Did get significantly better from a buyer speed figure perspective versus finishing ninth and then finished fourth. But exits that same race, that was very fast. Now, is the timing right of that race? I'm not sure, but I'm hopeful that that July 30th race is very quick because it's impressive. Those numbers are rather quick for that lower level maiden claiming event. So I think Angel's Legacy is certainly in with a big chance in here at 8-1, a horse who could be rapidly improving. You kind of know what you're going to get from El Payasito. Maddie's Matlock has been red hot, but it's a play against for me for Ryan's Wish. I don't like Ryan's Wish. 7 second place finishes, has had numerous opportunities to win, shows speed every time. Each race looks like a replay of the last one. They're always dueling and usually giving way late. It'll be interesting to see if Ryan's Wish decides to dig down today. It looks like the computer programs certainly favor Ryan's Wish over El Payasito. Whether you follow those computer programs on the six or you take Maddie's Matlock on the deuce, an intriguing event in here. But if you're looking to kick off that $5 late daily double, you might want to avoid the two and the six. They're going to be heavily backed. Maybe you could find a long shot winner as we continue to see here at Horseshoe Indianapolis. I mean, in race six, we just had a 30-1 morning line come home to score as the favorite, but we won't mention that. It was 30-1 on the morning line. I think that will certainly spice up those horizontals in here. 6 furlongs going to be the distance. Non-winners of two. Maddie's Matlock on the deuce. We'll see how it shakes out 5 minutes from now.

On the track for race number 7, Indy Bred Non 2 claimers to go 6 furlongs. The jockey in the 1 is 4 over, and scratch number 7, Tap Tap, Tap It In. Race 7 starts the $5 Last Call Late Thoroughbred Double, the $5 late double here. And also one play show exacta try super in the Pentafecta. It's just returned over $1,100, and race number 6 is also offered here as well in just a few minutes.

0: Fraser Abley. And look, a night without Fraser winning would be unusual. So she's got some size to her compared to the three. The three is a straight stone cold runner, and this one's going to have to try to run her down.
1: Yeah, we really need Warrior Less to go after Shine Silver here in this spot. And I think Warrior Less is an absolute need the lead type of horse, so I think they got
0: to
1: go.
0: They have to go, and the question would be, how far can she go? Because 7/8, you know, she

0: did win at 7/8 in a 25-9-2, but lately she's been kind of getting leg weary late. So we're hoping, and listen, it hasn't exactly worked out the way we've thought tonight, but we are hoping that she goes with the three and kind of softens her up.
1: Late pick three time here with race
0: number
1: five.
0: One more, buddy.
1: Oh, I forgot about the 4/9 horse in this spot. That being ready to battle, and we can't forget about this one because this horse actually comes out of an extremely difficult race last time, but that she's high maintenance.
0: Right.
1: That's a real runner.
0: Exactly. She came back to win, and this horse was claimed for $25,000, and they protected her in the starter, and now they're running her for a quarter. Blinkers go on here today. And with the blinkers going on, Jeff, and I get that she gets the cutback just slightly here.
1: Yeah.
0: She could also be involved early.
1: Yeah, we need somebody to go after Shine Silver, you and I, because we need the six to just have a chance here in this spot, because Shine Silver is so tough if she gets an uncontested lead, and she is the lone clocker horse here for today as well. Likes the 7-furlong distance, and she set very rapid fractions in that most recent race when being able to pull off the victory as well. Any more horses?
0: Nope, that's it.
1: That's it, okay, good. Sometimes I forget to turn the page. Race number five as we start off the late pick three coming up in about 10 minutes, 7/8 of a mile next.

El Payasito, the favorite, walking in, carrying those Southwest Racing silks. El Sereno and the Crayons Pink. Moving forward, Air Charger. Air Charger to the outside, Humberto Haldar, five-pound apprentice with his first start here in the Hoosier State, up to the outside. They're at the post. All set. They are off. Poor beginning for Boss Justice, who broke flat-footed in his last. Angel's Legacy was fleet-footed, though, and the favorite El Payasito is chasing him. Up to the outside, Bulldog Mac is shoved hard there on the run down the backstretch. Air Charger to the outside of Ryan's Wish. They're fourth and fifth and three in front of El Sereno and Boss Justice at the back of the pack. They pass the half-mile pole, where from the middle, Angel's Legacy leads. Now El Payasito slicing through the inside behind a quarter, 22 and four. Ryan's Wish is down along the inside from third. Air Charger parked out wild, but advancing as Bulldog Mike has thrown out the parachute five till Air Sereno and Boss Justice after the tardy beginning is last. Rounding the turn, El Payasito to the inside of Angel's Legacy. Now Ryan's Wish finally got let loose, and Ryan's Wish, just like that, with some clear racetrack, has found the front with a furlong to go. And Ryan's Wish opening up on El Payasito and Angel's Legacy. Air Charger was parked out wide. He stalled back into fourth from last. Boss Justice coming up the inside. Angel's Legacy back after Ryan's Wish. But Ryan's Wish, much too good. Much the best, wins three parts of a length. Angel's Legacy did fight on well there for second. Then the favorite, El Payasito, Boss Justice, Air Charger, El Sereno, and Bulldog Mike could see them all in 111 flat.

who rode the previous race winner. They're almost right, ready to battle. Outside gate, Luis Reyes, the field about to be sent away. In the gate. Off they run. Bobbling the brake on the outside, ready to battle, and back last, Yubi the Judge, and dipping out a bit is Enchanted Forest as they settle into stride, and Worry Less, and on the rail, Shining Silver, the greys have gone clear, and Shining Silver occupies the lead clearly by a length and a half to Worry Less. A similar margin, Starship Serenity, followed by Sills Gamble and Aria's Quest, and out wider, ready to battle is improving on the outside, up the rails, Yubi the Judge, and the trailer is Enchanted Forest, and now zooming clear, and Shining Silver has gone into a higher gear to lead by 5 or 6 length to Worry Less, Starship Serenity in third, a length behind them, ready to battle is going forward on the outside, and on the rails Aria's Quest, behind them Sills Gamble, Yubi the Judge on the rails, second last, now last, out twider is Enchanted Forest. Well, the first quarter was a fast one, 22 and 4, and going on relentlessly, Shining Silver. Shining Silver's lead is down to 4, Worry Less in second. Ready to battle has come into the race well on the inside, Starship Serenity as they come to the quarter. And Shining Silver in front for Rafael Hernandez, and he leads by 3 lengths. Turning in front of Worry Less, ready to battle, and Starship Serenity on the inside. Shining Silver's lead down to 2, and they're coming. Ready to battle, who blew the starts, a threat. And down the extreme outside, Yubi the Judge is motoring home over the top them all. Yubi the Judge is coming after Worry Less, and on the extreme outside, Yubi the Judge has just engulfed the entire field and is going to win again. And Yubi the Judge, well, the judge says that's a good winner. Ready to battle in a head bob for second with Worry Less from Starship Serenity, Aria's Quest, Sills Gamble, Enchanted Forest, and Shining Silver at the back.

Ortis. And there's one more left to load. Solo Empire. They're in the gate. And they're off. Coach Case is very quick away from the gate, joined by Solo Empire out in the center of the race course, and Manor Park comes away in third. Nagil is fourth. And then it's Ortis in fifth. Final Denial is down at the rail. Ross Bay reserved in the early stages. Blame It on KJ and Leave Me is at the back of the field. So they round the first turn, chasing Solo Empire through a quarter that went in 24 seconds flat. Coach Case is racing in second. Just a neck more back to Manor Park in third, racing two lengths clear of Final Denial. And Nagil, who remains side by side, three lengths back. Ortis is in between horses. On the outside, Ross Bay inching forward. Blame It on KJ, second to last. And Leave Me trails. The half in 48-3. Solo Empire, two length lead on Manor Park in second. Coach Case on the inside, under a hold two in third. They're followed by Nagil in fourth. At the inside, Final Denial. Ross Bay continues to make headway, four lengths off the lead. At the back of the field, Blame It on KJ. Ortis is next, and now Leave Me the Gray starts to move from behind. 1:12 and one. They are at the top of the stretch, and it's still Solo Empire widening now to be in front by two inside the furlong pole. On the inside, Coach Case is trying to find a spot, does so. Out in the middle of the course is Final Denial. Coach Case sneaking through on the inside of Solo Empire, but it's Final Denial who blows by them all. Final Denial giving Manny Franco a triple. Solo Empire, Coach Case, and a battle behind them for fourth.

Danielle coming up. Luxor Magic's backed out. And now, here's Danielle and Ms. Lou. Sudden Impact, Restless. All in line. They're off. Lunar Velocity is sent out of there to take the lead. Sudden Impact has some speed, too. It's these two who are 1-2 early on over Luxor Magic, Danielle, and a wide run for Ms. Lou, the trailer. Moving into that first turn, and it will be Lunar Velocity out there in front, moving along at a good pace. On the outside's the favorite, Sudden Impact in second, Luxor Magic, Danielle, and Ms. Lou won't be far behind. The field very packed here as they head to the backstretch. Only two lengths separate them all, led by Lunar Velocity onto the backstretch. With Sudden Impact in second, 22.56, a spirited opening quarter mile. Danielle, Ms. Lou, and Luxor Magic all keeping close company here. Still, two lengths separates them all. Lunar Velocity up the backstretch in front, 4.5 furlongs to go. The lead is a length and a quarter. Sudden Impact continues to chase from second. Then Luxor Magic, Danielle, and a three-wide Ms. Lou. Racing for the far turn. The half was 46.77 seconds for front-running Lunar Velocity and Ricky Gonzalez, who lead the way by a length and a half. Berto Rispoli starting to ask more from the big favorite Sudden Impact, and she just lost second. Luxor Magic has now moved up into second position, and Sudden Impact

district is not going with the top two. The other two have been outrun. They're coming to the top of the stretch, and Lunar Velocity and Luxor Magic open up from the others. Lunar Velocity now starting to edge away from Luxor Magic. She's opened up by 4.5 lengths. Luxor Magic is second by many, and Sudden Impact is third. Past the 16th pole, and Lunar Velocity is going to take them all the way here and win in style. Lunar Velocity geared down to beat Luxor Magic. Third is going to be Sudden Impact.

0: Coach Michael goes in, now halfway through the load.
1: They are racing in the eighth and final at the Shoe. It was a good beginning for Ace of Cats, just like Mamie flashing speed from the Hydrol, and just like Mamie, just like that, trying to cross and clear, but Ace of Cats is trying to stretch her and hold the footing at the rail as they race under the blind for the first time. Estrella Barrante away in the third position, and then it's the favored Coger Lane is fourth at about five off those leaders as they head over in the opening turn. So it's just like Mamie, cornering wide on that first turn run. Ace of Cats there in second. Up on the outside, Estrella Barrante is third. Coger Lane is fourth. Five or six back to COC. Right on her flank is Pretty on the Prairie as they straighten away for the backstretch run. Tamarack Square is next, and Timeless Justice, the long shot, at the back of the pack. About 15 lengths from top to bottom, up the backside they go. 23 and 4 for the opening quarter. Just like Mamie, the daughter of Holiday Promise, showing the way in those Ray Silks by a length and a half. Ace of Cats has been guided to her outside for clear running there from second. Coger Lane is third. Estrella Barrante is fourth. Inching up the fence, COC from fifth. Pretty on the Prairie is next, and a length back to Tamarack Square. Still nothing yet from Timeless Justice. Here's Ace of Cats up to the outside of Just Like Mamie. And Coger Lane was off the pace today. She's going to tip wide for the drive. Three quarters, 13 flat, and they're on their way home. It's Just Like Mamie reaching for the line. Just Like Mamie still finding. Here's COC trying to knife her way through. Up to the outside, Coger Lane. They're in the final 16th. COC. Here's Coger Lane bearing down to the outside. COC from Coger Lane. COC. Yes! Wins by a neck. Coger Lane was second. Then it was Just Like Mamie third. And Estrella Barrante checked in fourth. Tight for the bottom of the pentafecta there between Ace of Cats and late running Tamarack Square in 1:38 and 2:00.

board. So it is Vegas Row going in, and so to Definite Diva. The last is Rose Fortune, Pietro Mar on the outside gate. Stand by for a start. The Canuck Racing Club, they're all in. Locked. On their way in a great start and showing up is Vegas Road Episode and Rose Fortune and Sipping History joins the fray in the center. On the rails, Rule the Waves is pumping through as well and going up to share the lead with Vegas Road. Artful Diamond stays with the main group. A long last early Definite Diva whisking out in front. It is Rule the Waves by three parts Vegas Road. A couple away, Sipping History, Artful Diamond up the inside. Episode the center and around the outer, Rose Fortune as the leader goes on. A long last Definite Diva, 21 flat, however, for that first fraction. And out in front is Rule the Waves by three lengths to Vegas Road, Sipping History. And around the outside, Rose Fortune coming on as they turn for home. And still in front, Rule the Waves, Vegas Road picking this leader back a little bit. And Sipping History comes up on the outside as they make their runs with Rose Fortune Episode. And they come inside the final furlong. And now Sipping History's popped the question. Rule the Waves in front, Sipping History ranges up on the outside, Episode down the center. And it is Sipping History coming alongside as they go to the wire. And Sipping History narrowly from Rule the Waves in third is Episode, and then Vegas Road out wide a Definite Diva from Artful Diamond, and last Rose Fortune. A photo for the win, 57-52.

jack him up. Stepping forward. They're all in line. They're off. And it's jack 'em up on the far outside. You want some Repo Man and From the Rail King and an OB. These four with the most early speed, followed by Sir Rakuten away running in fifth. Right up alongside is Nichols as they continue up the backstretch. Then comes San Moritz moving with purpose, and Hoaxer is the early trailer. Racing for the far turn, King Ananobi and Joel Rosario have taken the lead. You Want Some is pressing the pace on the outside, second by two. Then jack him up in third. After that, Repo Man, who's got four lengths to make up and is gaining ground with an inside run as they come toward the top of the stretch. King Ananobi in front as they turn for home. You Want Some is second. Repo Man is right behind them, looking for some running room. Farther out on the track comes jack him up. Can Repo Man get through? He had to steady. He's got some running room now if he's good enough. King Ananobi, here comes Repo Man, and Repo Man is gonna take it, and he's not gonna give it back. Repo Man, the winner from Hoaxer, who came rallying late for second in a photo with King Ananobi.

0: the penultimate horse to load. And then the outside will be Jess. Get there fast. We're almost ready. Muddy Man's in. Here comes Jess. Good luck, everybody. There in the gate.
1: No.
0: They're off the favorite. Six Jets left in last. Relentless Prince inside One Sweet Little Lady. Outside, Just Get There Fast. Just Get There Fast. Relentless Prince. And yep, they hit the wire together. Yep. Got there with Kelsey.

favorite number five garage beers goes in, two out. Hurricane Jerry. And last of all, Gordito. All in. And they're off and racing. Favorite garage beer is a touch slow, but has now joined up with the rest of the pack on Secret Service, nearest to the rail, already a full length in front. Garage Beers hustled in the second. Crisis King is third. Big Jerry. And then after that, there is also a Gordito. And at the back of the pack, that is Big Hawk as we are going into the first turn. On Secret Service now getting a challenge from Garage Beers. Hurricane Jerry is in the third spot. Crisis King up the rail. Then it's another length back to Gordito. And last of all will be Big Hawk, who is 10 lengths off of On Secret Service, who ran the opening quarter in a pretty zappy 22.76 fraction. On Secret Service, 3/4 of a length. It is Garage Beers in second. It is 2 more lengths back to Christ is King, followed by Hurricane Jerry, penultimate spot to Gordito, and another 5 lengths back to Big Hawk, who is off camera. On Secret Service continuing to do all the front running. 46.78 was the half a mile, just about 24 for the next quarter fraction. On Secret Service remaining a 1 length leader. Garage Beers not asked for their best yet. Christ is King is stalking in the third spot, 3 lengths off the leaders. Up the rail, Hurricane Jerry to the outside, Gordito, and it's still another 4 lengths now to Big Hawk. The field's bunching up with On Secret Service getting a challenge from, on the outside, Garage Beers. Garage Beers is the new leader. On Secret Service on the rail, Christ is King, only 2 lengths behind, along with Gordito. Top of the lane we go. They're going to have to catch Garage Beers, who opens it now to 3 lengths. Christ is King in the second spot past the furlong pole, and now Garage Beers in the center of the racetrack is just pouring it on, a game of how much they can win by. Garage Beers making it about 7 at the finish. Christ is King hangs on for the second spot. Gordito was third. 140.64, the finishing time.

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Number 3 is Rideau Falls with Rafael Hernandez on board for Michael Wright Jr., owned by D. Robotham and Partners 3. 4, Don't Say a Word, Nick Nosawenko, owner-trainer, jockey Christoph Douglas. Number 5, Danish Cookie for Christopher Huarte, owner, trainer Frank Huarte, and jockey Leo Sales. 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

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Number 8, Race Day Chance, Julie Bellimer training for Robert M. Hardy. In the saddle, Corey Jordan. And number 9 is Maximum Reaction, trained by Ryan Jones for Sunrise Racing Incorporated. And the rider is Jason Hoyt. The final race today coming up at the mile and 16 is 6 minutes away.

support coming in for Rideau Falls down to 3-2 in the saddle. Rafael Hernandez, who enjoyed success in Japan. Pietro with success in Saratoga. He rides the inside runner, Nile Passage, as they come up. And Toast the Ghost to gate 2. Further out is Flight Mare, the ride for Deshaun Bino, as they move in. Danish Cookie is set. Further across, Fully Completely. Going up Rideau Falls, and Don't Say a Word will be next. Meantime, it's Race Day Chance the Grey stepping up, and Don't Say a Word. The outside to Jason Hoyt with Maximum Reaction as he looks for the double here today. Stand by for a start. They're in the gate, all in. Trouble with Flight Mare for a moment. Out the saddle briefly is Deshaun Bino. The horse settled down again. And Maximum Reaction goes back. And a reaction from Race Day Chance. They're off. And they got out really well. Dipping out soon after, though. Don't Say a Word. And going out in front, Nile Passage taken on by Toast the Ghost. On the outside is Flight Mare. Nearer the rail, Rideau Falls. And handy is Danish Cookie as they take the turn out the stretch. And the pace is being pretty keen. And over on the inside, away from the rail, Nile Passage. And Toast the Ghost still the joint leaders with Rideau Falls now third. Flight Mare the outside. Tucking in is Race Day Chance on the inside of Danish Cookie. And wider is Fully Completely. Together at the back as they bunch, Don't Say a Word, a Maximum Reaction. Showing the way is Nile Passage up the backstretch in front of Toast the Ghost by a length. A length away third, Rideau Falls and Flight Mare. Making ground Fully Completely, joining Race Day Chance. In behind them, Danish Cookie, and two lengths away second last is Don't Say a Word, Maximum Reaction the outside. Six lengths covers the field, and still out in front at a soft pace is Nile Passage from Toast the Ghost, Flight Mare, and Rideau Falls is fourth. Moving up again on the outside goes Fully Completely from Flight Mare. Maximum Reaction is next. Race Day Chance dripping to the tail, and on the outside is Don't Say a Word. They go inside the 3.5 and Nile Passage in front, and coming up is Flight Mare with Rideau Falls sneaking ground on the inside, and Toast the Ghost the setter. Two lengths away, Fully Completely, Danish Cooking, a Maximum Reaction. Nile Passage has not been challenged and leads a length and a half, and now coming is Rideau Falls away from the inside. Rideau Falls, the big threat, is coming up very stylishly, and Nile Passage on the inside, and on the outer, it's Rideau Falls. The De Robotham colors are battling it out.

they're off. And it's Liam Smith who comes out the best to take the early lead. And Send It Mo is away running in second as they leave the chute. After that, it's Opus Uno, Sammy Davis, and L. Rankin to the inside, trails the field five lengths off of Liam Smith and Amiciel Jaramillo, who lead them up the backstretch. Send It Mo, a length behind, running in second by four now. Then Sammy Davis, L. Rankin on the inside, and a three-deep Opus Uno is the trailer through a 21.91 opening quarter mile. Liam Smith on top as they race for the far turn.

length and a half clear of Send It Moe second. It's 4.5 lengths back to L. Rankin and Sammy Davis together, and they've left Opisuno behind to trail the field. Around the turn they go, Liam Smith. Still 2 lengths clear of Send It Moe as they arrive at the top of the stretch through a 44.03 half mile. Liam Smith turning for home with a daylight lead here. Send It Moe is now 4 lengths behind, coming by the 8th pole, well clear of Sammy Davis and L. Rankin. It is Liam Smith who's extending that lead with each and every stride here, finishing strong too. Liam Smith looking good. Going to win by almost 10 over Send It Moe, Sammy Davis, and L. Rankin.

The 6, Coral Cliff. Tyler Jones for trainer Luke Blay and owner Determination. Matt Bax trains and drives number 7, Bearded Lady, for Bax Stable and Marshall Bax. The 8, Flawless Lady. James McDonald will steer. Julie Walker trains for Doug McIntosh, Beverly Snowblin, and Randall Yapa. And the 9, Cooler Fashion, with Tyler Borth in tow, is trained by Blake McIntosh for Tim and Andy Clemencic, along with Jeffrey Rook. That is your field race number 1 on a Thursday. 10-pack. We kick off our early pick 5. Guaranteed at $75,000. Post time is coming up in just under 5 minutes.

0: 2-year-old fillies, non-winners of a race on the track, and that is to kick off that $75,000 guaranteed pick five if you're looking to play along. This is the race to start that. You can see down in the left-hand corner of your screen already $43,000 plus into that pick five pool, and it will grow like the wind. So the one horse, Lady Jag, I got her in for third. I thought multiple moves in her last race that she raced here. I thought she made a lot of moves in that race. Had to come first over, just a little bit too much for and against horses like Twin B Kingsley. But I like her here coming back into the maiden, getting away from state caliber horses. So far, she's had a gold and two grassroots to start off her career. Then she goes to Grand River, has a nice win there in the maiden, and now comes back. Scotty Young drove her in Grand River. He's going to be driving her in here tonight. So I like her. Like the way that she looks out here. And 10 to 1, pretty nice number, I think. The two-horse, Jin Urso, we showed you the second-last gold on her, the July the 23rd line, where she suffered a little bit of interference with horses making breaks around her. He didn't really get interfered with, but a couple of times Louis had to basically stop driving her and wait to let a horse kind of get out of the way before he would start to move forward again. So I loved that effort. Her next start, she had a big chop in the maiden here. But had a bit of time off too. You know, there were 16 days, I think, 15 days in between those starts, and then they tried to chop it with her. So I think she had excuses in there and got beat by Data Privacy. And we all know what Data Privacy is doing right now. Her days of racing in maidens are probably way behind her. She's probably going to be a stake filly within the next couple of starts. Really, really looks good out there right now. So Jen Urso, I think this is a nice class for her, and she's going to be my top pick to start this race off. The three-horse Happy Baby, won't be using this one in here. Been doing a lot of her racing at the prospect level. She did race a couple times at the grassroots with her fifth and a fourth. Now Carl's going to be bringing her back here, but I'm going to take a wait and see on Happy Baby. She's had six starts so far this year, and just the one win at Sarnia in 2-1 and change, and that was in the prospect series. The four-horse Nordique looks a lot better now than the first time that I seen her come out onto the track. Travis Collins going to be picking this one up. Going to be going to the hobbles, Nordique. This is going to be, she qualified with the hobbles in her last start. All qualifiers is what she shows so far. But her last start, she did have the pants on, and she stayed at it. I'm not going to say that it was a great line, but she didn't really lose any ground in there and trotted a mile in 2 minutes. So step at a time, but I won't be using her in here tonight. The five-horse Midwind Mem, won't be using this one in here tonight. Second start Lasix for this girl. Need to see a little bit more.
1: Next door to the left is Rocio. Dashing Avery is also a Minnesota bred from post six. Almost set for a start. Good luck, everybody. Corona downhill, the last in line. There in the gate. Riders off the six. And they're off. A perfect dispatch. In between hots, Kevin flashes speed. Can you hear me now, though? Gets to the front. Can you hear me now? In between is Rescio. Far outside, Corona downhill is lunging. Corona downhill, hots Kevin. Hots Kevin got there.

0: for race number two.
1: Final call to wager. Included in that, as Randy talked about, the early pick five as it continues to grow towards the guarantee. 7-5 and 8-5 on the top two choices, who have got the exact same racing schedule so far, in Flawless Lady and Jyn Erso. Both have competed in three golds and one nominators of one like they're in tonight. And both raced well at the nominators of one. Two back. Will one of them come out with their first win? We'll soon find out. It's a field of nine for the Thursday opener. All lined up. Here they come to a start. And away they go off and trot. And Coral Cliff, though, made a break just as the gate got away. Off stride goes Coral Cliff. Leaving from the outside, Flawless Lady with some speed. Inside, though, Happy Baby and Lady Jag put into play as well. And behind the trio comes Jyn Erso outside in fifth, Cooler Fashion, looking for a seat. To the inside of that one is Midwind Meme. Will drop in Borth now in front of her. Further back, we find the first-time starter, Nordique, and then it's Bearded Lady, who has gapped slightly, and Green on that first turn went Nordique, a little wide. That one's going to head near the back, and Coral Cliff has caught up after the miscue. Making a break as well was Midwind Meme, also Cooler Fashion, and another breaker. There's Jyn Erso. So a bunch of them jumping it off as they head into the backstretch. So McDonald seizes an opportunity here to rush out from third. And Flawless Lady, the big 1-5 favorite, is now going to take over the lead from long shot Lady Jag. 29 flat opening quarter. Lady Jag in the pocket. Happy Baby trots third. Bearded Lady suddenly fourth. Big break back then to Coral Cliff, who is fifth as they come to the half in 59 flat. Flawless Lady the leader. Lady Jag chases in second. Now two lengths behind. Happy Baby another two. Then Bearded Lady. And Coral Cliff trying to get back into the top three here after an early miscue. Further back, we find Midwind Meme, Cooler Fashion, Jyn Erso. Three quarters, the next stop. Flawless Lady, two in front of Lady Jag, who's five clear of Happy Baby. Three quarters in 1:27.3. So they picked it up there, and they come off for the final turn. Flawless Lady with a three-length jump now on Lady Jag. Then Happy Baby, Bearded Lady, and Coral Cliff. It is Flawless Lady expanding the margin here as she draws away from her competition. It's Flawless Lady inside of a 16th, in front of good 7 or 8, and Flawless Lady will break her maiden with ease. It's Flawless Lady by double digits. Up for second, Happy Baby, then Lady Jag and Coral Cliff, 1:56 flat.

0: $5,000 to kick off the early double and the early pick four. Let's meet the field of eight trotters. Number one is Big Limo, on my Peter Kleihans. Veronica Spicer trains for Anthony Veruso. Number two is Shake and Bake, on my Room 4040 LLC stables. Peter Pellegrino trains for Yogi Sheridan. PC Freewheeling, number three, for Caldwell Mammy Racing LLC. Corey Strand trains for driver Ray Franco. Number four is Barn Credit, only trained by Luis Guevara. The driver is Tony Stifatelli.
1: Number five. And now, post time favorite, Black Fly. Just two more to load. Eleanor Rigby and Katrina Czar will be the last to load. Goes in online. And they're off and racing. Good start for all. It's going to be a little bit of a squabble to the lead. Don Diva and Pabst Little Patriot are fastest so far. Roberta in third, followed by Black Fly, Steady My Heart in the fifth spot, only four lengths off the lead. Then on the inside, that is V Inspired. To the outside, Katrina Czar. And the early trailer will be Eleanor Rigby as we go into the first turn. Pabst Little Patriot makes a separation early on to a four-length margin. It is Pabst Little Patriot's race early on in a blazing 22.5 opening quarter here. So Pabst Little Patriot is five lengths in front. Don Diva is in second. It's another two lengths back to Roberta, followed by Black Fly, V Inspired, half a length.

winds it down. Don Diva on the outside. Roberta goes up with Don Diva on the rail at the moment. The Inspired is fifth. Outside, that's Katrina Czar. Steady My Heart. Eleanor Rigby is still at the back of the pack. The new leader is Don Diva. Pabst Little Patriot on the inside. Roberta continuing to increase as we hit the top of the stretch. So in the lead, ever so slightly, it's the 50-1. Don Diva. Black Fly gets shut off, and they're trying to find some racing room. Roberta on the outside. The Inspired, and there's contact with Black Fly and The Inspired. Roberta with a slight lead. Final furlong. But V Inspired and Black Fly, all the luck in the world just out the window. V Inspired surges forward past Roberta, and it's going to be V Inspired by two lengths in a clashing final quarter. 136.79. That was chaotic.

This is the NADA Summer Series Final for $20,000 on the line. Field of Eight Trotters lining up and moving in. Track condition is wet, fast, cloudy skies. It is 75 degrees here in Yonkers, New York. This first race is a minus one variant. This field is in motion. Off stride behind the gate, Big Limo is off stride. Everybody else is off and trotting in the NADA Summer Series Final. Windsong Pioneer getting a good start with Cal Miles and Shell from the middle of the track towards the inside is PC Freewheeling as they swing by the opening turn. And Windsong Pioneer and Andrew Damzig has the lead. And jumping off stride around that turn, Cal Miles and Shell is also off stride. As they move towards the backstretch of the opening quarter, Windsong Pioneer leads the way by a length and a half. In the pocket in second is PC Freewheeling. In third to Shake and Bake. Closing the gap in fourth is Barn Credit, a gap of four lengths to Bontoni Delgado in fifth.

Sign 7 to Baby Tal and the trailer Cal, Miles, and Show. They reached half in 59 seconds flat. With one lap to go, Windsong Pioneer trying to steal it on the lead. PC freewheeling, ready to shake loose from second. Nowhere to go for Shake and Bake, who's now side by side with a first over Barn Credit in fourth. Second over to Big Limo. On the inside, nowhere to go for Bontoni Delgado in sixth. Then comes Baby Tal and Cal Miles and Shell. Three quarters in 1:28.2, 29.2 on the back. Paddock turn, final time. Windsong Pioneer and Damsik's pouring up for more. On the outside, second, ready to shake loses PC freewheeling. Then tipping off from third. Here goes Shake and Bake as they turn into the stretch. Windsong Pioneer on their drive leads the way for the middle of the track. Here comes PC freewheeling. With dead aim inside Windsong Pioneer, one desperate lunge. PC freewheeling gets up for the win, taking the nod at Summer Series final in 1:58.2.

You're all in line. They're off. Cuban Flame was a step slow to begin. It is Velvet Rain, Storm Lady on the inside, out for the lead together, Jet Black, Jewel, and Spring Line right behind them. And then comes Astronomically, close up in fifth. Golden Hope is next, and then Sunny Creed, and well behind early is Cuban Flame, the trailer 11 lengths off of front-running Velvet Rain. Velvet Rain leading the way into that first turn. A length and a half to Jet Black, Jewel, and Spring Line, together second and third. As Storm Lady saves ground in fourth into the turn. Golden Hope goes up three wide outside of Astronomically, 2.5 lengths clear of Sunny Creed. The trailer, as they enter the backstretch, Cuban Flame, the opening quarter mile, 23.91 seconds. It is Velvet Rain, and Antonio Frasu up top, leading it by a length over Jet Black Jewel, who comes off the rail into second. And then it's Spring Line, third to the outside. Storm Lady is fourth along the rail. Astronomically and Golden Hope in behind them with four to make up, 2.5 clear of Sunny Creed and Cuban Flame, the trailer. They walk through a 49.35 half mile, and they're moving into the far turn with Velvet Rain, the leader, on top by 3/4 of a length. Jet Black Jewel, second on the outside. Storm Lady in contention while third.

the rail. Golden Hope is alongside in fourth. Spring Line is wide. Astronomically saves ground. And Sunny Creed, and they're coming to the top of the stretch with Velvet Rain to catch. Off the turn, Velvet Rain a length and a half to Jet Black Jewel. Golden Hope closing on the outside. Storm Lady is down toward the rail. Astronomically is trying to get going too. Golden Hope strikes the front. Astronomically is closing in. These two, Golden Hope, Astronomically, Golden Hope, and Umberto Rispoli to win from Astronomically. And then it was Velvet Rain and Cuban Flame.

0: looking for. Now, here we go into the meat and potatoes. The two-horse Bella Chica. This was supposed to be McClure's drive. Bobby's driving here. Paul McKenzie is already in town. He's going to sub on this one. He's drove this one a couple of times to good results for Corey Germain. Paul McKenzie, one of them kinds of drivers that adjusts to horses very, very quickly. That's what's made him, you know, a top catch driver for, you know, 45 years. I don't want to give his age out there, but boy, this guy's been doing this a long time with a lot of success. So I think that he can have a good ride behind Bella Chica. She scares me at 5-1. And the one that scares me the most is the next one we're going to look at, and that's the three horse. And this is Rare Legacy. I'm a second start Lasix kind of guy. Anybody out there that watches the show regularly knows I like second start Lasix with a horse. But there are times when a horse is racing so good that first start Lasix will work. Now, the reason I'm saying that is first start Lasix on the one that you're looking at right now, but her last start was an incredibly good start where she had big wheels on the end of it to finish second in 27-4, a mile and 53-2. So this will be first start Lasix. You know, it could be enough to put her in the winner's circle right now. Four horse, 1-5 is still your favorite. 4-2, 3-6 is how I see this. I will be back to talk to you before race number 3, which is going to be the kickoff to the first pick 4 of the night. Best of luck in here.
1: Trotting Philly is lining up behind the gates for our first of 3 Ontario Sire Stakes Grassroots Division. Leg 4B in the season-long series, so winding down with the championships just around the corner. Elbows up. White Hot coming into this event. She's won her last 4 pari-mutuel events. Couple of those at the grassroots level. She'll try to add to that here tonight. Heavily favored at 2-5. They're all lined up. Here they come. At the start and they're off and trotting in the Ontario Sire Stakes Grassroots with Finley driving out of there for Cullen down the center. Set to join Miss Mass Appeal and Very Sassy with Rare Legacy in behind and elbows up. Then Bella Chica and Life is Great early trailer. So wide into the opening turn, they continue to race. Parked out, but now taking over. That's McNair with Miss Mass Appeal in front of Finley. Three wide there briefly, but now at the back goes Very Sassy. Driving forward here is Elbows Up, the big favorite. He'll continue to march on after the lead, 28 flat opening quarter. And Drury and Elbows Up now take over the lead just before the 3/8 in front of Miss Mass Appeal, who rides in the 2-hole. Finley then third, Rare Legacy is fourth. Trotting fifth, it's Bella Chica. On the outside is Very Sassy. To the inside of that one is Life is Great. The fillies are coming to the half, and it's Elbows Up in control here. A length and a quarter in front of Miss Mass Appeal. Halfway home in 57-4. Finley trotting third, and Rare Legacy is fourth. Inching closer from the back, Very Sassy's now fifth. Bella Chica to the inside next to last, and swinging to the outside from the trailing position is Life is Great. Elbows Up grabs two now on Miss Mass Appeal as they make their way towards the final bend. It's Finley in third and Rare Legacy still along the pylons. Outside of her, Very Sassy, then Bella Chica and Life is Great. Elbows Up to 3/4 in 127 flat. She comes off of the final turn with a length and a half in front of Miss Mass Appeal. And then it's Finley, Rare Legacy now angled off of the pylons and called on to close here. Bella Chica's got some room late, and from the back, Life is Great. Elbows Up with Miss Mass Appeal looking dangerous from the pocket, and McNair driving up on the outside with Miss Mass Appeal, and she's got the late advantage. Miss Mass Appeal works out a nice trip and scores the upset at 6-1. Elbows Up finishes second. Finley was third, 156-1.
2: They're off, except for Crypto Soleil, who broke in last. The gray is Rectify, and Eduardo Gallardo wants that early speed, but also is joined by Lori's Honor, and those two quarter horse to a quick 5-length lead. Miracle Minded Content to track from third. Inside of that one is All Tail. Then we come back to the Bethkeys, Not Today Boss and Crypto Soleil. They bank around the first turn, and the long shot has the lead. It's Lori's Honor. Lori's Honor at 30-1 leads it by a length. All Tail at 4-5 is out after that one to intensify the pace. Rectify now back in third, some 5 lengths from that leader. Miracle Minded's got 6 to make up. And then the Bethkeys, Not Today Boss, and Crypto Soleil. They went 23-3 for that quarter mile, and Kelsey Haar aggressive with Alltale, and Alltale quickly dispatches of Lori's Honor and quickly opens up a three-length lead. Lori's Honor is chasing that one. Miracle Minded and Sasheen Paris sensing the warning call and now trying to get involved. Behind that one comes Not Today Boss. And at the back now is Crypto Soleil as they bank around the turn, and Alltale is 4-5, and Alltale is off by 5. Alltale says, catch me if you can. Miracle Minded is

Maybe it was Memphis and these two hook up, heading around the first turn. They've opened up by four on the gray Utopian Haze, racing up outside of Tis a Monster, and those two stablemates race as a team, and it's five more back to Solovino through a 24-1 opening quarter. It's Maybe It Was Memphis, a nose in front of Petty as Petty Does, and the two favorites locked in battle just outside of three furlongs to go. They've left the other six lengths behind. Tis a Monster inside of Utopian Haze, and four more to Solovino. The match race continues. Maybe It Was Memphis outside of Petty as Petty Does through a 48-4 half mile. Petty as Petty Does back in front of Maybe It Was Memphis inside the quarter pole. It's 10 back now to Tis a Monster, Utopian Haze, and Solovino inside of 3/16 left to go. The battle continues. Petty as Petty Does and Maybe It Was Memphis putting on a show. They're more than a dozen clear. Maybe It Was Memphis, a narrow lead. Petty as Petty Does is game down towards the rail. 100 yards to go. Maybe It Was Memphis. Petty as Petty Does. Maybe It Was Memphis. A hard-earned head victory over Petty as Petty Does. It was 15 back to Tis a Monster and Utopian Haze.

And the horses are on the track for race two, on the pace for Philly's Mares Field of Eight. 20,000 claimers for $18,000. This is the second half of the early double to start the pick three, races two through four. Let's meet the field. Number one is Fight Not Flight. She's looking to make it two in a row. On my Jinko Stable Incorporated and Lots of Luck Stable, Dennis Deterza trains for Jimmy Marone Jr. The two is Evelina It Is. On my Bill Wheatmeyer LLC, Bruce Lauer trains for Austin Siegelman. Number three is DW's Darlene. On my Robert Bove, Peter Pellegrino trains for Brent Howland. Number four is Racing for Royalty. On my Todd's Auto, Debbie DeGay trains for Colin Kelly in the bike. You Know Nothing, John. Number five. On my Anatolia Racing LLC, Andrew Adamczyk trains for Jordan Stratton. Looking to make it three in a row. The six, Ideal and Fun. For Brian and Ira Wallach Racing, Doug DeLoyne Jr. trains for driver Jason Bartlett. The seven is Hurricane Marigold. On my Calcutta Stable LLC, Travis Alexander trains for Mackie Cayley. And rounding out the field, the eight, Big City Daisy. On my Lav Racing Stable Incorporated, Lance Hudson trains for Dan Dubé in the sulky. That's the field of eight pacers in race two for Phillies and Mares. 20,000 claimers for $18,000. This is the second half of the early double to start off the early pick three sequence in races two through four with Exacta, Triple, 10 Cent Super, Win Place, and Show Age Ring. You got 4 minutes until post time.

In race two, this is the second half of the early double to start the pick three, races two through four. This is for Phillies and Mares on the pace. Feel of eight, Ilania.

moving in. $20,000 claimers for $18,000. 3-5 from the rail, fight not flight, looking to make it 2 in a row. 2-1 second choice on the 6, I like to go to the fun, she's looking to make it 3 in a row. Third choice at 5-1, the 3, DW's Darlene. Top of the stretch. They are picking on speed. Here they come. They're off in pacing. There goes Hurricane Marigold with Ideal and Fun, both flashing speed, with DW's Darlene pulling the play for Holland as they swing by the opening turn. And DW's Darlene crosses over for the early lead. Fight not flight, pockets up in second for now. Evelina in is a length and a half in third, taking a seat in fourth is Ideal and Fun. Racing for Royalty is a length back in fifth. You Know Nothing John is away in 6, followed by the back 2 of Hurricane Marigold and the trailer Big City Daisy. Now Poppy on the pocket to retake the lead. It's Fight Not Fly who hits the marker in 28-1 for the opening quarter as he moves around the paddock turn first time. Fight Not Fly leads away by 2 1/4 lengths. DW's Darlene is in second. Evelina, it is in third. Ideal and Fun next to the line in fourth, followed by Racing for Royalty in fifth as it comes out for the first time. You Know Nothing John is away in 6. Then comes Hurricane Marigold, the trailer Big City Daisy. As they pass I 3/8, as they roll past the juncture in 56-4, 28-3 for the second quarter. Around the clubhouse turn, Fight Not Flight leads the way by a length and a half. In the pocket trip in second, DW's Darlene ready to strike for Holland. Evelina is locked in third. First up on the outside, the Ideal of Fun. Looking to grab that cover from fifth. It's Racing for Royalty. You Know Nothing John is 6. Then comes Hurricane Marigold and Big C Daisy. They pace to 3/4. Fight Not Flight is the winner. 3-wide move from Ideal Fun going around DW's Darlene, who popped out of the pocket and is not advancing. 3/4 in 125 flat. Paddock turn, final time. Fight Not Flight trying to see it through. From the middle of the track is DW's Darlene. Off cover, it's Ideal Fun. Far outside, Race for Royalty as they're homeward bound and they're all stacked up behind Fight Not Flight, who draws clear. It's going to be all Fight Not Flight. 2 in a row. Up for second was Racing for Royalty. Looks like getting up for third out of nowhere was You Know Nothing John. Then Ideal and Fun was fourth. 154-1.

Travis Cullen at the controls. Scott McEnany trains and owns with Craig McEnany. That is your field race number three to start the early pick four. Post time in about 5 minutes.

So I had four picks in race number two, used all three of them except for the one that I had down in on the bottom, which was Miss Massapeal. Not a good idea to wager against Doug and Greg right now. Boy, they are on fire. So let's start off race number three. This is going to be the kickoff to the early pick four. And right now on your screen is our Northern Star. Last start with this one is a gold and going to drop down. Looks good out on the track. Originally got this one in for third, but, you know, really does look good out on the track. And the way that McNair's horses are racing tonight, who knows? Maybe this one will be a little bit better right now. 2-1 on our Northern Star. The two horse, Mess Around.

for Nick Gallucci and Millar Farms. I'm really starting to think that George Millar has a big thing for 50s and 60s rock. I mean, between Chantilly, Mess Around, there's a few other ones there that I think that he's always with these 50s, 60s kind of rock tunes. But anyway, the Mess Around, I'm not thinking maybe Sam Cooke for that one. Somebody knows, let me know. Mess Around was a winner in his prospect in his last Always Dangerous barn when they bring them over here at the Gallucci stable. Trevor Henry actually drove this one at Georgian Downs in the prospect, and he's going to be driving this one. I maybe went a little bit too light on a Gallucci hooking up with Trevor Henry in here, but somebody had to take a wait and see, and it's going to be the Mess Around, but taking good support at 9-1 right now. The three-horse T.H. Patrick. This is going to be my top pick in here. I thought this one raced extremely well in his last race. We showed you the replay as well. I thought Tyler had good movement on the end of it. Baccio Blue Chip there. He won this race. He's got like a two-race win streak going right now, Baccio Blue Chip. So definitely a horse that is on good form and was able to beat this guy in his last start, but no Baccio in here tonight. And this guy looks good out there, T.H. Patrick, right now at 5-2. Nice number.

0: Panayotis. And last in will be post-time favorite, Count the Brave. Goes in, online. And they're off and racing. The winner of the break was Rebel Invasion, but Count the Brave retaliates and takes over the lead out of the chute, now by half a length. In the second spot, it's the Grey Horse Rebel Invasion, and Panayotis will be third early on, only a length behind. The trio are very close together here. In the middle of the action, Count the Brave to the inside. That's Panayotis to the outside, Rebel Invasion. They ran the opening quarter in a confrontational 22.09. Who will give it up first? Count the Brave currently holds the advantage by a neck, but Rebel Invasion is wiggling closer. Panayotis steadies a little bit and is now going to have to switch lanes and go to the outside, only one length behind here as the trio continues close behind here. Rebel Invasion and Count the Brave, both of them looking each other in the eye here, especially Rebel Invasion eyeing their competition, Count the Brave, as they hit the top of the stretch. The two of them enter the head of the stretch as one. On the inside, that's Count the Brave. To the outside, Rebel Invasion here in the final furlong. Panayotis is third. In the middle, there goes Rebel Invasion with a slight advantage, but Count the Brave is stubborn. Final 16th, neither is giving in. Rebel Invasion, Count the Brave, down to the wire. Who's it gonna be? It's too close to call. Not an inch between them the whole stretch.
1: And some early breakers. Carnero Kid, Let's Play Curie, and T.H. Patrick. The other five were on the gate and ready to jet out of there. From the inside goes Our Northern Star. Next door is Kerwin, and widest is Walker CCL. McNair's going to push on through to lead them to the opening turn with Our Northern Star. Kerwin's going to have to take a pocket trip. Walker CCL's got a seat third in front of Mess Around fourth. Another two back in fifth at Security Leak. Then we've got a few more to Let's Play Acre, who has reset, also resetting another few back, T.H. Patrick, and also resetting, but much further back, is Cornero Kid. So single file, group of eight, into the backstretch after a 28-3 opening quarter, or chasing two-length leading Our Northern Star. Kerwin in the two-hole, two clear of Walker CCL. Then it's Mess Around in fourth,

thanks to Security Leak, who's two in front of T.H. Patrick. Three are the leader. Kerwin chases in second. Walker CCL is third and Mess Around fourth. Then Security Leak and T.H. Patrick. Further back to the breakers, Carnero Kid and Let's Play A. Kareem. Stretching it out to a three-length lead to three quarters and 127 and two is our Northern Star. Kerwin in pursuit from second. Trying to make up the ground as our Northern Star is out to about the three or four path. Kerwin chases, but it's still three lengths behind. Then it's Walker CCL and Mess Around up the inside. In the center is Security Leak. Our Northern Star drifting, but still leading by a few. And our Northern Star, T. McNair, comes right back. Our Northern Star by about three. Kerwin was second, Mess Around third, 157.

The big cheesola will be the first one to go in. Here's checks on the way. Y'all Come and Gypsy Tears. Kahuna Magic. And Geezer moving into line. No Vino Phobia. Swaggish. And No More Ding Dongs, the last one. Going in. They're all in line.

They're off. No more ding-dongs on the far outside. Started quickly, the big cheese Ola comes up the rail to show speed. Kahuna Magic is away third between those two. After that, it's Geezer and Swaggish on the outside. At the rail, Y'all Come is next by about three lengths more to Gypsy Tears. No Vino Phobia, second last up the backstretch ahead of Checks on the Way with a half mile to go. The big cheese Ola has opened up to lead by three lengths as the field races for the far turn. In the clear through a 22.12 opening quarter mile. No More Ding Dongs is second on the outside of

0: No more ding dong, swaggish, gypsy tears on the outside. Late move, geezer to Zola holds on. Then swaggish, no more ding dongs. Checks on the way in, geezer.
1: They're off in the Thursday opener at Remington Park. Remittance comes away sharply, has a nose out front. Here comes Magamak to join in company up there toward the outside. Noble Pete has a slight advantage as they approach the line for the first time. Mr. J is down inside, farther out, Captain Flatter. Remittance had a quick start, now settles back fifth, about five from the leaders. Gap of four more as they go to the first turn. Worth a Ransom is outside, a Fairweather Flyer at the back. That is Curlin's Union. 10 from the front with 6 furlongs to go. Midway through the first turn, Magamak has the advantage now by almost a full length. Mr. J is inside, tucked in and waiting patiently there in second to the outside Noble Pete alongside now. Gap of two more in fourth is Captain Flatter. Another 3+ then to Remittance all alone in fifth. 2.5 better than Fairweather Flyer. Bobbing noses next with Worth the Ransom. Curlin Jr. is still at the back now, angling out for a clear run. Just under a half mile to go.

Tracking along third. Inside, Captain Flatter is advancing fourth and has room to move now. Still another two back to Remittance. Then it's Fairweather Flyer, nose-to-nose, happily there with Worth the Ransom. They've been running together throughout. Curlin's Flyer still the trailer. Quarter mile to go as they leave the turn. Mr. J outside. The gray inside is MAGA Mac. These two nose-to-nose. They're two better than Remittance now. Coming on strongly in third and gaining quickly. Here comes Remittance trying to tackle Mr. J with a furlong to go, and Remittance takes over. Remittance now up by a pair. Mr. J trying to fight back. Noble Pete third. Fairweather Flyer fourth. Remittance gets the job done with a nice move off the turn to win it by almost two at the end. Mr. J second. Noble Pete, then Fairweather Flyer.

Here's Rum Jar. Blame it on the fun. Head Lad. Last one in will be Big Dilemma. Goes in, they're in the gate. And they're off. Big Dilemma slow into stride. White Series races out for the early lead, and Rum Jar will sit second, and Head Lad comes up to join that pair. And now Head Lad's on the move and up to challenge White Series midway around the far turn for the first time. Blame It on the Fun is away in fourth, with Formal Affair fifth, tucked in down at the rail from his inside post. It's another five back to the slow-starting Big Dilemma, and the trailer is Conspiracy Fact. So White Series and Head Lad head to the wire for the first time together, and Head Lad puts his head in front. White Series holds its spot down at the rail, 24-4, so a pokey pace developing here in that run into the second of three turns. Rum Jar now sitting a nice trip back in third, just two lengths off the lead. Four more lengths back to Blame It on the Fun, racing in fourth. He's 2.5 clear of Formal Affair, given a little bit more rein there from fifth. It's then five more back to the trailing duo, Conspiracy Fact and Big Dilemma. The half in 48-4. So a sub-24 second quarter there. And Head Lad still bobbing heads on the lead with White Series, and these two still locked in battle with 3 furlongs left to decide. Then comes Rum Jar, who's now coming up to join them in the three-path. Rum Jar with a blitz heading for the far turn. Blame It on the Fun is back in fourth. Informal Affair has to do more from there. Big Dilemma and Conspiracy Fact at the back, but Rum Jar goes to the front. He's taken over from the embattled pace setters after 3 quarters in 1:14-2. Rum Jar's in front. Blame It on the Fun, set down after him at long odds. They're a furlong from home. Rum Jar with a 2-length lead, trying to fend off this long shot bid of Blame It on the Fun. 16th pole, Rum Jar, that lead down to a length. Blame It on the Fun surging. It's Rum Jar, Blame It on the Fun at 40-1.

truck being ridden for the lead. But Lace Up is Lace Up, quickly joined by Lightning Struck. Right behind those is Fort Warren. Tucked in nicely to the inside is Aeromax. Behind them comes Catholic Guilt. And wide into that turn was Words of Wisdom, who's got six to make up. Requelme wanted the front, and by golly, he gets it. Lightning Struck was ridden for speed. Lightning Struck leads it by a measured length. Lace Up, with the late wagering going that way, is in second. Aeromax scraping the paint in between horses. Now comes Fort Warren. Right behind those is Catholic Guilt, and Kelsey Haar has had to stay on that wide side, three wide, as they bank around the barn side and go 23-3 for the opening quarter mile, and the complexion is starting to change as now Lightning Struck is feeling the heat from Lace Up and Aeromax. And here comes Catholic Guilt, who's splitting horses decisively, and both Fort Warren and Words of Wisdom are being shaken up, and they need to do more. Lightning Struck still there. Lace Up still chasing right behind Catholic Guilt. Fort Warren and Americano now catch the eye, trying to move in. Top of the Canterbury stretch, and Lace Up now puts the neck in front. Lightning Struck still there to the inside. Catholic Guilt is next. Final football field they come. Lace Up being asked for everything he has. Lace Up leading by a desperate neck. Lightning Struck so very game, but his best is second best to Lace Up.

6 lining up and moving in. Right now, 3-5 from post 5, it's Payback Money. Second choice at 2-1, looking to make it 2 in a row. That's the 7 Wall Speed. 6-1 on the 3, Miracle Maven, looking to make it 2 in a row in this invitational field. 7-1. Now 8-1 on the 4, Always a Story. They are ready for a start. Here they come. They're off and trotting. A good start by Exquisite Taste getting the first call with Miracle Maven pointing into play from the middle of the pack toward the outside 3 and 4 wide. It's Always a Story, and leaving out of there as well is Wall Speed as they swing by the opening turn. So with the lead, it's Exquisite Taste, but not selling the 2-hole. It's Miracle.

like Vogish in fourth as they come by the top of the stretch for the first time. There comes Payback Money and the trailer after the miscue before the quarter. It's always a story. Now finally clearing to the top, it's Wallspeed who hits the beam in 56-3, 29 seconds in that second quarter as they swing around the clubhouse turn for the final time. Wallspeed leads the way by a length and a half. In the pocket in seconds, Miracle Maven rush up on the outside. There goes Bartlett with Payback Money. Was fourth, now third, soon to be second. Up the challenge, Wallspeed for the lead. As they go by three quarters, Wallspeed is still the one to catch. Payback Money's in second. Miracle Maven's got is locked in the box in third. Second up in fourth to Vogish. On the inside in fifth to Exquisite Taste. And trail on the field, always a story. Three quarters in one, 26-1, 29-3 on the back. Peg turn, final time. Wallspeed trying to polish him off. Outside bearing down second. It's Payback Money. Tippy all covered. 3-1. It's Vogish. They turn for home. Homeward bound with the lead. Wallspeed. Up the pylons, Miracle Maven, grandstand side. Here comes Vogish coming up ground, lunging late two with Payback Money. Down to the line, Vogish gets off the win at 46-1, 155.

Ontario Sire Stakes Grassroots for the Thrill Trotting Fillies, Division Number 2. Twinbee Showbiz. It's been knocking on the door in some recent outings. Really good effort in her latest. She'll try to earn her first of the season. Field swings to the top of the stretch. One on a break in the back there. That's number 1, Chex Mix. Chex Mix off stride. The others on the gate. And there they go. Off and trotting in the OSS Grassroots. And driving from the outside, Upgrade leaves out along with Barbara Mann, HP Imagine. Look a Diamond into the top 4, and Twinbee Showbiz is going to slide over to the pylons 5th. In front of My Classy Queen, who gets away 6th, in front of Calgary Morning. And further back to the resetting Chex Mix, who trails after the early miscue. Barbara May and McNair leading the way to the opening quarter. That's reached in 27-4. He'll take them into the backstretch on a 2-length lead in front of HP Imagine, who's 2nd. Trotting 3rd, that's Upgrade. Another length and a half to Look at Diamond, who's about 3 clear of Twinbee Showbiz, the 1-2 big favorite. Right now is about 6 or 7 off of the lead. Then it's My Classy Queen. Another big gap then to Calgary Morning and much further back to Chex Mix. Just about at the halfway point. And Barbara May, the leader. HP Imagine in the pocket with Upgrade next 3rd. Look at Diamond is 4th. 2 more lengths to Twinbee Showbiz, who's 5th by a half and 57. Being tracked by My Classy Queen. A little bit closer now is Calgary Morning than Chex Mix trails. They're at 5/8, and Barbara May still in control. HP Imagined nearly 2 back in 2nd now, with Upgrade angled off of the pylons. 1st up 3rd. In front of Twinbee Showbiz, who gets some brief cover here to the final turn. To the inside is Look at Diamond, 125 2¾. Barbara May, the one they've got to catch. HP Imagine in behind the leader. Upgrade up on the outside, trying to get closer, and now tipped wide and called on to pick it up. That's Twinbee Showbiz. Still has about 4 to make up on the leader. Upgrade trying to wear down Barbara May, who's digging in. Inside HP Imagine, Twinbee Showbiz still fighting on as well. Upgrade and HP Imagine up the inside. Upgrade gets her nose to the line first. It's Upgrade over HP Imagine and Twinbee Showbiz in 154-3.

They're off. Premier Pick 4 underway. Good start for West Coast Mischief, going for the front right there. Jazzy, a long neck back toward the outside. She does this blur, noses into third just ahead of getting out of here from the rail. Devious Diva moving up fifth, but only a length and a half off of it. The trailer early on, about five back. That is Cryptic Miss. Midway up the backstretch, West Coast Mischief has it by a half length over Jazzy with a half mile to go. Third outside, getting out of here. Fourth outside, Cheetos is blur with the widest trip of all. Inside with an opening, trying to get through. Devious Diva right there. They're tightly bunched. The front five still watching from the back, five lengths off of it. Cryptic Miss as they reach the turn. It's West Coast Mischief still there, pressured along by getting out of here in Jazzy. Cheetos is blur not keeping up. Now Cryptic Miss has started a bit of a rally from the back. And Cryptic Miss is coming on under Vasquez as they pass the quarter pole. Cryptic Miss sees an opening, dives into it, and is right there to challenge West Coast Mischief, top of the stretch. Jazzy finding more as well, third only a half length back. Then getting out of here, Cheetos is blur, and now Devious Diva, the trailer inside, and Cryptic Miss had a big kick. Once straightening away, and she is pulling clear. She's out by five, and she's going to romp home easily in this one. Battle will be for second, and Jazzy will get the edge there over West Coast Mischief. Cheetos is blur fourth.